0: Cliff and Kate back for breakfast after the long weekends, and voting is now open for the Troppies.
1: Yes, it's North Queensland's best burger. 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
1: Morning, Triple M family. You've got Maria with you. And we've got your Sunday playlist for your Sunday fun day. No matter what you're up to, playlist for every occasion, including Hall & Oates Man Eater and Kim Wilde. Now, the first time she came to Australia, she loved it back then, still loves it.
2: The very first time I came was in 1973. And we were staying in Sydney at the King's Cross area. And I think the Sydney Opera House had just been built. So I was a very young teenager. I remember going on Bondi Beach. And I remember thinking, oh, this is paradise, and it changes you for the rest of your life.
1: Absolutely. And Kim Wilde, You Keep Me Hanging On, that will play after Daddy Cool's Eagle Rock on Triple M.
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0: 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Now, in all the time you've been listening to Triple M, Brent, you have won a major prize from us before. You went over to Nashville to see Bon Jovi. What an experience of a lifetime, huh?
1: It was quite surreal and I'm still got a buzz.
0: And it was a meet and greet. So what was Bon Jovi like?
1: The whole band was there and we spent like 3 hours with them. So it was pretty incredible. He's a nice fella and... My daughter with me, we're the only ones from Australia, and we handed them a family pack of Tim Tams, which went down really well.
0: That is the best story. Thank you for that, Brent. How about we get on some Bon Jovi so you can feel that nostalgia, huh?
1: Awesome. Keep on playing the great rock. It's such a good station, this one. My radio's always on it.
0: Bon Jovi, Wanted Dead or Alive, that will play inside the next 10 minutes in Ed Sheeran next on Triple M.
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0: playing the good times and greatest hits for your Sunday morning on Triple M. Happy Sunday Fun Day. And if you're a big sporting nut, then you come to the right place because Triple M rocks the footy. You can download the free Listener app. You can also hear games being called live on the Listener app and interviews as well. But of course, keep it here because we've got all the sporting action. Triple M rocks the footy. And we've also got the good times and greatest hits like In Excess. I Sent a Message is coming up. Plus, we're also throwing in some of the songs which you may not have heard in quite some time, like Madonna's Open Your Heart. Yeah, and this one I haven't heard for a long time, but it's so beautiful. I love it. But you only need the light when it's burning low. Only miss the sun when it starts. Let It Go. That is coming up after 11 on Triple M.
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8: Hi there, it's Amanda Myler with your news update. The suspected killer of 5-year-old Kumanjayi little baby in the Northern Territory has been charged with murder and 2 counts of sexual assault. 47-year-old Jefferson Lewis will appear in Darwin local court this week. Here is Northern Territory Police Commissioner Martin Dole.
9: It's deeply distressing, not only for the family, but for the wider community. This is a horrific event and a horrific set of circumstances, and our thoughts remain strongly with the family, also with the community, as everyone processes the impact of these horrific events.
8: Meantime, 11 people have been arrested over alleged rioting and looting in Alice Springs on Thursday night following Lewis's arrest. In other news today, a 32-year-old man speaking with police after the deaths of 3 people in Sydney's southwest overnight. It's alleged the man knew the victims who were at a home in Rosemeadow. And the government isn't ruling out extending the cut to the fuel excise, although it would likely be decided after this month's budget's handed down.
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8: Sport. Bronco Tony Stanks could be in real strife with the judiciary for elbowing in Brisbane's loss to the Roosters at Allianz Stadium. He was placed on report late in that game. Here is Bronx captain Paddy Carrigan.
11: Tony's play is aggressive. I know he wouldn't have meant to do any harm, and to be honest, I didn't even see it until after the game. So, you know, we play a hard, fast game. He made a mistake. I'm sure he'll own that.
8: First up today, it is the Knights hosting the Bunnies, and F1 at Miami Grand Prix. Mercedes' Kimi Antonelli's taken a 3rd straight pole for the season. Aussie Oscar Piastri's in 7th.
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13: Today in Townsville, partly cloudy with a top of 30. Tonight, down to 20. And tomorrow, mostly sunny with a high of 29. And Listener knows what Aussie ears want to hear. 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
1: Yes, it's North Queensland's best burger. There are four finalists. The decision comes down to you.
0: Vote now at the Triple M socials. Only one burger will reign supreme. The winner announced Tuesday on Triple M.

0: But when you're missing home, only know you love her when you let her go. And you let her go.
1: How good is that song? Having an ages passenger, Let Her Go. On Triple M, morning, it's Maria with you. And we play the good times and greatest hits. And if we repeat.

0: a song across your work day, you could have the chance of getting closer to winning $50,000, your 50K no repeat work day with this nut job. Hello.
1: Hey guys, I want to open up and tell you something.
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0: Oh, hello. God, you could be sweet sometimes. Thank you for that, Allo. You are back tomorrow across your work day, giving you guys the chance to get a step closer to winning that $50,000. Speaking of opening up, Madonna's opened up her heart right now on Triple M.

0: kind of bit far-fetched, but, you know. And we can't stop playing the good times and greatest hits. According to the Chili Peppers as well, that will play inside the next 10 minutes. And Black Sorrows are going to show up with... Before your lunch hour on Triple M.
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0: Bay in Townsville tonight down to 20 and tomorrow mostly fine with a high of 29. 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
6: 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Ben Dobbin, Gordon Tallis, James Graham, Brent Reid with you for the next 2 hours. We'll then be covering Knights versus South. Dangonane, you'll call up for that one along with Gordy Jammer and Channel 7 Charlie's on the sideline again. A habit is starting to form. We'll also be covering Panthers Manly later in that evening. Maroon, Josh Reynolds, Benny Teo, and Brent Reid double dipping on a Sunday will be on the sideline of Brookie. James Graham, a very good afternoon to you, my friend. How are you, mate?
7: Yeah, going okay. Bit nervous in anticipation of the top of hour two, where we're going to be talking about the Dogs. I kind of just want to get there and
6: get it
7: over and done with, mate. But we've got an hour to get through. It's been a great week of football. I had the privilege of calling that Broncos-Roosters game yesterday evening, one of the most bizarre games. An interesting move from the team at Triple M, not to have you on the call, but well done to Emma Lawrence.
6: She was very good, mate, Emma Lawrence, last night, and we will get to that as well. Don't try and shift, because you did put on the group chat that we don't need to talk about the Bulldogs today because the Saturday scrum covered it off. Last week, you were very strong on them. Let's see if the kitten is strong this week after their performance against the Cowboys. Brent Reid, a very good afternoon to you, my friend.
8: Hello, guys. Yeah, look, I watched that Brisbane Roosters game last night. I had a nice ribeye on the bone, sat down, watched the game. It was an amazing game of footy. I thought the Broncos were going to get them. We'll talk about it, I know, pretty soon. But, man, it was a fantastic game of football.
6: You love a Sunday when you double dip, don't you? Two earns in one
8: can't
6: day.
8: Can't beat it, Dobbo. Can't beat it, mate. I'm getting old. I'm thinking about retirement, buddy. I need to pay the mortgage off. You know what it's
6: please
8: like.
6: Please do, because I'm like a battler, brother. I'd like to get a bit of your
8: money. You'd like a bit of mine. The bloke from Mossman wants some of my cash.
6: You haven't started well, and you and I are supposed to be a team against these
8: sorry,
6: two Palookas. Gordon Tallis, hello. How are you, my friend?
9: How good is it?
6: Yeah.
9: Junior rugby league's back on. Little.
6: How did Billy Tallis go this morning?
9: Yeah, the under sevens, they played actually. Sam. It was strange. I was down at Purtell Park and the under sixes for West Panthers. You see big Payne Hass on the sideline with his daughter playing, and then we played against the Aspley Devils. And on the other side was big Sam Cassiano, I think one of your old teammates. So his daughter was playing as well. So
6: slamming Sam.
9: You just got to love. I just love kids' sport.
6: Yeah, I agree.
9: Actually, there's only one sport.
6: Rugby league.
9: Yeah. Oh, well, I used to tell my kids, I said, mate, you can play whatever sport you want. Seriously, you can play whatever sport you want. You play rugby league, dad drive. You play anything else, catch public transport.
6: Righto. We don't condone the messages and thoughts of Gordon Tallis.
9: Catch public transport. It's 50 cents here.
7: Yeah, okay. I got the train into Allianz Stadium last night and the light rail over.
9: See?
6: Did you? See? You're on the drink again, are you, Gemma?
9: No, Ben, no, that's what common people do.
6: I get the train all the time.
9: Oh.
6: I got the train.
9: When was the last time you caught the train?
6: Last week.
9: When?
6: Because I got
9: where? No.
6: From
9: hold on.
6: Milton to Ipswich.
9: No, that's a fib. Look
6: Milton
9: at you.
6: To Ipswich. I'm telling you the truth.
9: You are not.
6: I was over the limit. I had to get the train. I was over the limit.
9: So what? You have one Chardonnay.
6: A little red wine. A little basket pressure as.
7: And yes, Dobber. You know what? I did take the responsible option of getting the train in because I was going to enjoy a lager beer post game.
6: Whoa.
9: And I don't blame you.
6: Off we go to Palmer and Co. Anyway, that's an inside joke for James Graham. Hey, let's get into the Roosters. 38, Broncos 24. There's some big news coming out of it, and we will get to that around Dean Mariner very shortly. Five in a row for the Chooks. They were very good again last night. Got out to a 30-0 lead. Brisbane came back. I think it was 30-24, and then obviously the sin binning to Katoni Stout.

0: Ags, and then they went away with it, 38-24. Trent Robinson, I thought, was pretty clear in what he said, like the swings and roundabouts in rugby league, and that was a fair. Gordy, they're a premiership threat. They're a very good side. We've known that all year, but it's starting to click for them. And my man, Daly Cherry Evans, here we go, boys. Here we go.
1: They started strong. When they got out to 30-0, they sort of put the cue in the rack, and you watched them last week. They'll probably didn't get out of second gear against the Dragons either. But and the scary part is I don't even think that the Roosters played their best. Like, watching them, I think they're playing good. I think they're all there. But if you look at Crichton, like, Tedesco's, you know, Teddy's Teddy, right? We judge him so high. But I still think with the combinations of their 9, 7, and 6 – and one, I think their spine, it can only get better. But, the Roosters, they just tick on nicely, don't they? They just did their job, very, very powerful on the edges, got a workman-like forward pack. A few decisions. I'm still over, like, the hip drop and then the referee trying to describe that one was worse than the other, and you're not a doctor. Like, referees, you are not doctors, right? You're like referee. So, and I thought a few decisions went against both sides, but it was a really entertaining game of footy.
2: Yeah, a strange game of football. Yeah. I thought the Roosters middle third absolutely dominated the opening exchanges from the very first set. Nafahu White was on absolute fire. They just couldn't contain him. And then the catalyst really for the fight back from the Broncos was the bomb try from Hugo Savala. Honestly, I do not know how he didn't score that. It's like he had a bet on himself not to score it anytime try scorer. Like, it was.
1: I won't score.
2: And then
3: it was great work by Reece Walsh, though, Jimmy. I know he should have scored.
2: Manang could have scored that.
3: It was great work by Reece Walsh. We should give him some credit.
2: Yeah. Oh no. Yeah, granted, man, Walsh is in the picture, really,
1: but you know when you look in the video.
3: Oh, he'd be embarrassed.
1: And you either go, mate, you just get, he drops his head.
2: It got to a stage where it was like, maybe we're not going to be laughing about this. Mm. And maybe we could look, if it went up as a try, maybe it would have stood out there. But yeah, the catalyst was that, and then the injury to Adam Reynolds, and you know, Reece Walsh just took ultimate control. Yeah. Like, he just wanted a piece of everything, and you know, probably his first 40 minutes, he was trying too hard in circumstances that probably required.
3: But they had no ball, Jimmy.
2: Yeah, but you know
3: they had
2: what?
3: No ball. He couldn't do anything.
2: But he was trying to do a little bit too much, in my opinion. They were chasing points from the get go, and I think they fell into that trap. They just weren't willing to grind away. They were looking to score easy points, and you know, it's a funny game that yesterday, because I'm trying to think which dressing room is actually happier. We know the result goes. And the 2 points go to the Roosters, but they come away from that really disappointed with the second half, and the Broncos come away like, well, we showed plenty of fight back. We got a couple of, we were down on troops. You know, if we fixed up the first 40 minutes, we likely get the game.
0: Yeah, and I think there'd be happiness and a little bit of regret from both change rooms at the end of it. But the bottom line is the Roosters were able to weather that Broncos onslaught in the second half, and they got the 2 points. The good story for the Roosters, which came at obviously the cost of Mark Nwangunituwase injury, it looks like it's 6 weeks. He might have to, is Cody Ramsey. We're going to play this interview. Dave Riccio caught up with Cody Ramsey at the conclusion of the game. It is worth a listen. Here it is.
4: I love a good story, and this guy has one of the best in the game. Cody Ramsey, welcome back. Congratulations. I can tell how emotional you are. Where's that coming from?
5: I don't know. You know pretty much everyone from when it first started, and I guess everyone that is a part of it, and what everyone has done for me to get to where I am. A lot of hard work.
4: Can you believe you're here?
5: Nah, no way. I can, because I work my ass off for it. So, yeah, I can.
4: The call came from the sideline. Mark Nwanakatuizi was ruled out with an ankle injury. You got the call. Did you see it coming? Did you expect it?
5: But I've been seeing a lot of people getting on the 18th and that six-man bench, and I've been patient, bide my time, so, yeah.
4: The opportunity came out there. How were you? Did you feel back at home again, back out there with all the boys?
5: I did. I felt great. Obviously, a bit rusty that second half. I couldn't catch a ball or save my life, but I fixed it up and it was good. I was good hit out.

0: after this performance, now that it's in the bank, Cody, do you feel like now the chapter can begin, that you can now really start to rip into your NRL career?
1: Yeah, well, the build-up's over, isn't it? I played, I can do it. I guess I played four cup these past 2 years, and I can play that. We got into the grand final last year, so sky's the limit, and that's where I'm chasing.
0: Coach, I know your partner's been a huge supporter of you throughout this entire process, but when you are on the reserves bench, how do you tell your family that whether you're going to get on? Is anyone here to support you?
1: Funny you say that. She's the type of lady to come to every single game, and tonight she's up there in the box with my family, so they said they're going to be there no matter what. The kids are up late, they go to bed at 6, and my partner, she knew I'll get on, so she's been coming to everyone.
0: You're an absolute inspiration, and the entire game is so glad that you're back.
1: Thanks, mate. I really appreciate it. Cheers.
2: 1,337 days since he played a first grade game. What an amazing interview. Well done, Dave Riccio. And the emotion of Cody Ramsay, that's what rugby league,
3: you know. Like you're sitting there on the couch, and then he gets back in the dressing room, and it just kept on going. I think he went and spoke to Fox as well, went over there, and then in the dressing room, and, you know, kudos to him. I think that's an amazing
2: great story.
3: That's why you love our game.
2: We've got to talk about the big news. The big news coming out of this game as well, and I'm going to read the statement. Dean Mariner has suffered an acute compartment syndrome injury, which is bleeding to the thigh, during last night's match against the Roosters. He was admitted to hospital overnight. He's undergone surgery today. Now, the Broncos are saying a further update will be when consultation with medical staff. My understanding is it's an indefinite return. So there's no date. This is a serious injury. And the questions are going to be asked. We all saw it. Carapani was taken from the field.
3: Yep,
2: that's a whole story. And Mariner was already off with a thigh strapped, and he was sent back out in there. Now he's had surgery overnight and is indefinite to return. We've already got Corey Jensen. He's another one who's gone for the majority of the year because of the blood clots, completely separate, but bleeding to the thigh. He was operated on. And, Gordy, there are going to be questions asked when you do have a bench. Yes, they're not wingers, but even – and I think Michael Maguire, I think we might have this, in fact, said this in the press conference about Dean Mariner. Have a listen to this.
4: I'll have to probably check with the docs, but I think you might be right with Josiah. Dean, you know, he probably shouldn't have gone back out, but that's what they're doing for each other. You know, it's, you know, I could talk about many other players, and that's what the competition's demanding of you at the moment.
2: I don't agree with that. I just don't. I get if he probably shouldn't have gone back out, and now he's had surgery on his thigh. That's going to be a story, boys, that, you know, I think is going to obviously come to light, because bleeding to the thigh, indefinite return, Gordon, that's a concern. And the coach has admitted it. He should not have gone back out. You've got other players on the bench.
3: Well, it's not a question for us, right? That's a question probably for the medical staff, the training. You know what I mean? So there and the player, right? So he was limping, like when he was running up and down. He didn't, like, to me, I always believe it's a father-son rule. You know, that's probably the most simple way you can do it. You know, when you watch someone go down with a head knock or whatever, if that's your son, would you leave him out there? If that's your daughter, would you leave her out there?
2: They won't you know it was as bad as what it was.
3: See, so that's my point. Thing. So that's why, you know, you go and, you know, when a player walks up the tunnel and he's goes and sees the medical staff, you got to trust the trainer, because that's where you put, you know, like, that's where you put your hands, that's where you put your faith.
5: Yeah, obviously, probably what needs to come to light is what information was known to the medical staff at the time. All I can speak to for myself as a player, you know, even during heavy, heavy concussions, I wanted to get back out there.
3: Yeah.
5: And, you know,
6: and
5: maybe
6: Jimmy, I think at that point they'd used all four subs. So he was their only option. They
5: could have put a forward out there. So
2: they could have put a forward there, mate.
5: Yeah, could have put a forward.
6: Well,
5: but then that's what used to happen in the game.
2: Yeah. If he was shot forward out there, could have put a forward there.
5: If he's indicated
6: he thinks he's okay.
5: Yeah.
6: Well, you're obviously going to go with the guy.
3: No, you don't say no, Reedy. This is a problem.
6: What do you mean you don't say no, Gordy?
3: You don't say no. When they say go back out there, you just go back out there. That's why, and I've said it, and this is not about this situation. This is about all players here. So don't just make this a Bronco thing. This is about every player. That's why there's towels in boxing. Because the coach...
6: Because
3: the trainer... Because,
6: we have no indication how bad he was, Gordon.
3: No, you're talking at the...

0: moment and you're not listening, right, you got to save some players from themselves. So when they're injured, that's what I just said. If that's a father-son rule, what do you do? I get back out there, son. No, right now there's a duty of care with our game. And it's not about this one.
1: It's not like it was a head knock. It was a leg injury, Gordy.
0: Every player would say, I'd go out there.
2: Pretty serious injury, Reedy. Bleeding of the thigh.
0: So he's had to have surgery.
2: Indefinite return.
0: But that's not serious, Reedy.
1: Well, of course it's serious. Of course it's
0: serious. You've been whinging about a torn hamstring playing over 50 soccer.
1: Mate, I'm not saying it's not serious. What I'm saying is...
0: No. You've been whinging about a torn hamstring.
1: So you won't let me talk now, Gordy. You won't listen now. You just want to talk and not listen. So you're not allowing me to speak. So maybe allow me to speak, all right?
2: Go on, Reedy.
1: So what I'm saying is we don't know... what level of injury there was. We don't know what they knew on the sideline. So
0: I said that's why the medical staff.
1: So I'm sure the medical staff thought they were doing the right thing. In hindsight, we can argue whether it was. But at the time, I'm sure that player was going, I'm fine, I'm ready to go back on.
0: Every boxer gets up and says that they want to go on. That's
1: and how many boxers get up and keep going, Gordy? And they get knocked
0: that's
1: after
0: why,
1: that.
0: Mate, that's why there's a towel.
1: How often does a towel get thrown in, Gordy? How often?
0: Not enough. That's my point. That's what I'm saying. It's a father-son rule, Reedy.
3: Well, okay.
0: This is not about this situation. This is about guys getting up and pushing through. And that's what we're like bred to do. James Graham, I know Sam Burgess, like that cheek injury. That's what I'm talking about. In today's world, we would have had to save Sam Burgess from himself.
1: I'm sure everyone at the Broncos would have preferred if they known this was going to be...
0: I'm talking about incidents when players are injured.
1: This is the Broncos we're talking about. This is about
0: we're talking about injuries.
1: No, we're talking about the Broncos right now, Gordy. And yeah, I'm saying, I'm sure if the Broncos knew this, or Michael Maguire knew this would be the outcome, he wouldn't have gone back on.
0: That's what I said, is between him and the medical staff. But when they ask you the question, Reedy, you always say yes.
3: Well, look, the very fact that...
0: That's my point.
3: Yeah, the very fact that an outside back has come off in the first place is an indication that they're not fit to continue. It's not like a forward and they get running repairs. Or you know, we saw Strange the other week against the Tigers, Canberra.
1: Came off,
3: got assessed, and went back on. So this does happen in our game, and probably... The Broncos medical staff, if they had their opportunity again, which they don't, you know, they would have, you know, made a different move or informed the coaches that he is unavailable. You're going to have to make alternate plans, i.e. bring a forward on and have a reshuffle. There's many teams that have played great games of football where there's been a reshuffle and players play out of position. It's just a natural part of the game. That is going a little bit with the six-man interchange bench, but it is something... That we have seen in the past. And, you know, look, Origin folklore is written with tales like people like Josh Morris with that.
0: Getting up and running back.
3: Players going above and beyond. But the very fact that he was removed from the field of play and then put back on as an outside back, I do find that strange. Like, the question would be, well, why are you coming off in the first place?
2: I agree with what you're saying, Gemma. And I also can understand, Gordy, what you're saying.
0: Yeah, no, the Broncos, we've got to
2: and it's not just the
0: this
2: Broncos.
0: Is a clubbish.
2: They wouldn't have realised that the severity of the injury. They're down.
0: We're talking about 6 months ago, Katoa, right? Yep. That's my point, Reedy. Right, but you're missing it, and you're making it about the Broncos, not about Broncos. He just kept on going. Players don't know to quit, Reedy.
1: I understand that, Gordy. That's what we made you do. But I'm saying in this situation.
0: So when a coach looks after you and a trainer, no, hear me out. So when they look along the line and they go, hey, boys, mate, you're on and you got your peers sitting beside you or whatever it is, you never say no. James, can you say no?
3: No.
2: Who does that, Gordon? Who's got to make the decision then to say, Dean, you've come off,
0: it's a leg injury, right? So you go, hey, listen, can he go out there and limp in the presence sometimes, you know? Like the presence, and then we applaud, like Anthony Minicello scores a try at Bruce Stadium with a broken leg that time. He gets up and limps into the corner. Sattler, broken, we marvel at that.
3: The very fact that he got removed from the field, that if he'd have been out there and just continued on and not put his hand up to come off, granted, but the fact that he's come off, he would have been assessed and the call would have been, he's out.
1: Well, clearly it wasn't, though, Jimmy.
3: Well, okay. Well, there's
1: how can you say that when he went back on? That clearly wasn't.
3: So,

0: That clearly wasn't the call.
1: Well, but that should have been the call. So when Carapani gets injured and the medical staff, because the trainer was there for a while about what to do. Okay, what are our options? Is Mariner good? No, we've ruled him out. So it'd be interesting to hear the communications, because if you come off and you're assessed for an injury, right, be it a cork, be it a concussion, the medical staff are talking to the coaching staff about an update on the player. How is he? What are we saying? Can he get back on? Like Strange did. He went up, got a fitness test, went back onto the field. The fitness test that was given to Mariner should have been, he is out.
0: But Jimmy, how often do we hear see a player come off the field? Steve Crichton actually was an example a few weeks ago. Steve Crichton didn't come back on. But how often do we hear a player comes off the field, we go and get an assessment, we go and get a report from the medical staff, and the medical staff say, we are not ruling him out for the rest of this game. We're going to see how it goes. Happens every week. In every game.
1: I wouldn't say every week, but the fact that it's announced.
0: Happens every week, Jimmy. I'm on the sideline. Happens every week, Jimmy. They say we're assessing him.
2: Okay, really?
0: We're not ruling him out of this game.
2: Do you think that's right? When someone comes off and he can't play in that moment, do you think it's right for him to get thrown back out?
1: I think sometimes
0: some players can do that, Gordy. Some players recover. Some players get treatment.
1: Some come off with certain injuries that clear they're going to come back. Also, really, like respectfully speaking, you're going to get lied to by clubs.
0: Oh, of course we're going to get lied to.
1: Because they don't want to, kick out, come off. Like, people don't want to tell you, don't want to let you know. And I've heard you say, they're bullshitting me here because I have said it, yes. Yeah.
0: But Jimmy, how often do players come off, get needled up and go back on?
1: No, heaps of times.
0: Heaps of times. Happens all the time.
1: On a lower leg injury, I'd be more intrigued to know, was he ruled out by the medical staff and then that changed?
0: I hope out of this, the Broncos look at their medical the way they deal with injuries like this, because we can't have this happening again.
3: I think this is going to be, and the fact
0: that the Broncos have had a breakdown somewhere.
2: It's a game issue, Reedy. It's a game issue.
0: I know,
2: issue.
0: Gordy, but at the moment we're talking about the Broncos, okay? I know you don't want to make it a Broncos thing, because people will go, oh, there's Gordy back in the Broncos again, right? I'm making it a Broncos thing, right? Yeah. And at the Broncos, when something like this happens, they need to review it and make sure it never happens again. Because this kid's now out of football for a long time, and he shouldn't be, right? Yeah. And it sounds like they've got this one wrong.
1: Well, also, what's important to consider is, has he, you know, made the injury worse by going back out there?
0: Well, clearly he has, I'd imagine.
1: Well, we don't know that. That could be, you know, like the Josh Morris injury. I can't remember which medial ligament it was, but it was like, mate, you can't do any further damage. You're done. You're cooked. So that will need to be investigated as well.
3: Well, it was bad enough that he was sent to hospital last night, surgery this morning. He went to hospital last night, surgery this morning, and an indefinite return. Reynolds also gone with a Category 1. He'll be not available
2: for 11 days.
3: So he won't be right either next week. But I thought Tom Duffy, when he came in, we saw him a couple of weeks ago. He was very good. He was very good again. And so, like, obviously with Reynolds out, it's a huge loss, but they have Duffy. They've got some injuries there at Brisbane at the moment.
2: I don't know why I didn't ask Payne Ass, is he going to play next week? I walked past him twice with a coffee.
0: Yeah, that would have been good, Gordy.
2: A bit of mail there would have been handy. Oh, well, mate, you know when dads are watching their kids? You let them watch their kids.
0: Yeah. That's true.
2: Plus, he's like seven foot tall.
3: Yeah, and you don't want to get him upset.
2: He's 7 foot tall.
3: We're going to take a break. That's big news with Mariner, but we're going to unpack the Storm taking on the Dolphins. They had another loss, Melbourne. What is going on there? This is the Sunday Sin Bin. Thanks to Pepper Money. We'll take a break. Come back with more.
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3: 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And then following that, we will be taking the Knights versus South Sydney. Dan Ganane will be your caller. And once, as I said, you know, Gordy, you're part of that call. So is Gemma and Channel 7 Charlie back on the sideline again.
4: He did a great job last week.
3: Did he?
4: Really good. Mm. No, really good.
5: Are you a little bit jealous, Ben?
3: No, I'm not jealous. I'm concerned. You blokes have put sowed some doubt into my mind about that Channel 7 Charlie's chasing my job.
4: And well,
3: now
4: no
3: I'm missing
4: doubt.
3: Out. Now I'm missing out on sideline gigs and opportunities.
6: It's just an organic progression of the Sunday sermon.
3: I missed yesterday's call last night. You know, like there seems to be a pattern of behaviour going on.
4: Are you reading the tea leaves?
3: I've started to.
6: To be honest, say, mate, I was.
4: And then Reedy's got the main game this afternoon.
5: I should bid for the grand final, then, should I? Sideline the grand final.
4: Reedy,
6: Charlie's going to get that.
4: Reedy, you're in the seat at the moment, but Chica's just hot.
5: He's
4: on
5: closing fast, isn't he? It helps that he does the rosters as well. That's always handy.
4: And he doesn't know how to spell Reed.
6: He's got the. I honestly, I couldn't believe it when the roster came out last week and it was Ben Dobbin's not doing the Brisbane game. Normally, he came down here with a broken neck. And he's just...
4: That's why I don't fly with him.
5: I think I'm doing the Broncos breaks. Game next week as well.
6: Oh, yeah.
5: Are they down here to play Manly or someone next week?
4: Yeah. Yes, they are.
5: I think I'm doing that game, Dobbo.
4: Brookvale.
3: Oh. Yeah, you are, because I'm calling it, you fool. And so that's why.
6: Are you sure? Yeah. I don't know if that roster's out yet, Ben.
3: I've addressed the situation.
6: I'd
3: about
6: keep your calendar open, pal.
3: Yeah, well, Emma Lawrence is doing it. Hey, can I just say this now?
4: It could be the Goodner Dog Show or happen.
3: It's a family night at St. John's College, but that's another story. Can I just say that Emma Lawrence did a fantastic job last night calling. She is a talent, and she is on the way up. And, like, we've all got to just make sure that we just go to another level because she's a-coming. So, well done to Emma Lawrence. Very good caller. Now, let's talk about Friday night. The Dolphins defeated the Storm 28 points to 10, but the big story out of that game is obviously the diagnosis for Craig Bellamy, a neurological disorder that was broken the day prior. It's my understanding, obviously, that friends and family have been aware of this for a couple of weeks. Reedy, what is the latest? Craig Bellamy committing to at least 100% coaching till the end of the season, which is a great news, and our thoughts are with everybody involved in this.
5: Of course, yeah. He's been undergoing tests for quite a while now, 6 to 8 weeks. I believe Dobbo, he just had some concerns. Obviously, those tests have come back and have said that he's got a neurological disorder. Look, I mean, the plan is for Craig to finish this season and then reassess it, I guess, at the end of the year. He's got 2 years left on the contract, big money contract. He signed up there with the Storm. And as I said, the hope

0: Biz, or the plan right now is that Craig will see out this year and they'll go from there. I mean, obviously, the Rugby League World's wrapped its arms around him in the last few days because it was shock news for everyone. And he's one of those guys, Craig. Like, every coach in the game seems to have some enemies. He's the one bloke who doesn't. Like, everyone loves Craig Bellamy. It's just the sort of bloke he is. And I think we all hope that things play out well for him and the club in the next, at least for the remainder of this year.
1: And on the good news, ready for all the rugby league fans, he actually went to the Titans game last night with the Raiders. Oh. So,
0: Ricky's his good mate, right?
1: Yeah. Well, that's good signs that he just went to enjoy himself and what rugby league's given him. And yeah, as you said, I think the whole rugby league world has wrapped their arms around him and will keep on wrapping their arms around him. He is. I know I don't have my career without him. I know that. I know that for a fact. That what he did for the Broncos back in the day when he was with Wayne, and what he did for all those players there that were in the 90s. Everybody talks about his Melbourne Storm. Well, he run, I think, three premierships in Brisbane as well, and he had fingerprints all over it.
2: Sure.
1: He's a great man.
2: Let's talk about the Storm's performance. Put aside that they are in a hole at the moment, seven in a row, unheard of for Melbourne Storm, and they got to a 10-0 lead. Sua Faalongo's try, we always see super tries at Suncorp Stadium, but it from there to me is concerning where they're at. And Jammer, there's signs there that something is just amiss there, just from a defensive, the defensive resolve that Melbourne always have had is not there, to their attack is a little stagnant at the moment. They just are waiting for someone else to do something. Clearly, it's not unhappy, but they're just not playing the Storm way.
3: No, they're not, and we're in uncharted territory when it comes to the Melbourne Storm and their run of defeats. I think the last time that they went through a similar record was during the 2012 season, where during the Origin period as well. We've not even faced that, and usually Melbourne do struggle due to the fact that they are strongly represented in that Origin arena. We know about some of the injuries, some of the players moving on, you know, the close deal of Lomax and whatnot, and it's almost caused the perfect storm, pardon the pun. But I think you can see that their players are trying, like Harry Grant in the 80th minute or late in the game, like chasing back, trying to stop tries. It's certainly not an effort issue. I do think, you know, I think of Melbourne's greatest strengths: high completion, control the ruck, systematic edge defence. And at the moment, none of those three core aspects of their performances over the last 20, 25 years are in existence at the moment.
0: Feels like a confidence issue to me, Jimmy. Every time, like they led that game on 10-0, as soon as they started conceding some points, they fell apart. I mean, it's like they have no faith in themselves anymore. And I think this is sort of a carryover from speaking to people down there this week. Craig's the latest sort of emotional incident that club has endured in the last 3 or 4 months. You went Katoa, Tui Kamakamitha, we've mentioned Paps and Nelson going, now Craig. And I just think they've had such a tumultuous off-season, which is unlike any in the Storm's history under Craig, really. They've come into this year, started well, but the minute they face some adversity, things have, where previously, when they faced adversity, they dug in and fought their way out of it. They just don't seem to have the drive and the confidence and the will to fight back at the moment.
3: Well, also, really, you can't underestimate how impactful last year's grand final loss was.
0: Two in a row.
3: And I know we talk about the two in a row, but last year's one, specifically because they had that game won.
0: Yeah.
2: Yeah.
3: And they did. They had it won, and that weighs on your mind. Like it really does. Like that is so difficult to overcome and look past. And I've said this, that past is not fixed. It actually gets worse. The more that they lose and the more distant a premiership looks, like this year in particular, I don't think they can right that wrong this year. And then that makes what happened the first Sunday in October last year even worse, even more difficult to swallow, even more difficult to process.
1: I heard someone say they look like that they're heartbroken. You know what I mean? Look like that they're just heartbroken as a

0: club at the moment, and that could be for many reasons, but I heard Cameron Smith talk about it. They did go through something similar to this. And he goes, I was walking off. I think they might have lost their fifth in a row. And Craig Bellamy walked up to him. And he said, I don't know what to do. This was before they went back into the dressing room and addressed them. And he said, let's just strip it all back and just start making our tackles. Don't worry about anything else. Let's just start making a tackle, then make another tackle and another tackle. And maybe, you know, those words from Cameron Smith might just need to be, you know, echoed through the Melbourne Storm change rooms.
1: Storm are one thing. Dolphins, their first win in, I think, 5 weeks. They haven't been good by any means. They get a win.
0: We'll give
1: a rating. Can we just quickly go around? Is a 6 at the moment a valid score out of 10 for the Dolphins and their performance in 26? I mean, 6 out of 10. I mean, they did have some big wins. They beat the Sharks and, you know, like that was a good performance. And then they obviously went on with it. But their performance against Penrith in Darwin, although they lost in Golden Point, I thought was pretty good.
2: How do you give them a six? They're 3-5. How can you give them a six?
1: Well,
2: they're
1: I think some of the games.
2: They're a 4 for me, max.
1: Okay. Right. Fair. Well, this is why we're opening the forum. Let's not start being critical of each person's opinion, Reedy. What are you going to do?
0: That's what's supposed to happen.
1: Yeah, I think 4 could be valid, you know. Jammer, where are you with the Dolphins?
3: Well, what about you flipping and flopping, Dobbo? Just back yourself.
1: I'm a 6 with them. I'm not changing my opinion.
3: No, You said they're a 6, and then you're, oh, well, maybe they are a 4 because Reedy said
1: no,
3: so.
1: No, if Reedy says they're a 4, I think they're a 6.
2: Can I ask how you give them a 6 when they've won 3 of
1: their games?
2: Because
1: they went to Golden Point with Penrith. They should have, like, and if you watch some of their games, that game, they had the opportunity to win. They got themselves back in a position. They were very good in the first half against a Warriors side. There was a poor sin binning for Flegler to go off.
2: Who are you sucking up to?
3: That Manly game knocks them down.
1: Yes.
3: 3 or 4 pegs. And, you know, I know Wolfie very well, and he won't be giving his team a 6.
1: What are you going to give him then? I'm not asking about what Christian Wolf's going to give him. What are you giving him?
3: Well, I'm telling you what, Christian Wolf, I reckon they're about a 5.
1: Right. Okay. Well, you're
3: maybe 4.5.
2: I reckon they're lucky to be a 4. The more I think about it,
3: look, with the talent that they've got and the expectation this season that would have come internally, and not a lot of experts tipped them for the top 4, and I was one of those people that thought they would go really, really well. They were going to kick with the signings and with what they built last year and the injuries and the adversity that they overcame. But I think the best is yet to come. For the Dolphins, yep. I don't even think they've scratched the surface yet about where that team could get to.
1: Well, you might have given them, there might be 3-5, but they'll be 4-5 after Thursday night because they face the Dogs on Thursday night up here. Anyway, we'll talk about that shortly. This is Sunday Sinbin. We'll take a break, come back with more.
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4: 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It'll be South Sydney taking on the Knights from Newcastle. Dan Ganane will be your caller. 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James Graham, who is your Mitsubishi Triton Toughest Player?
5: Look, today it was an easy pick. I had a bit to do with this lad at the Dragons when he was coming through and he was earmarked to be the next fullback at the club. And we spoke about him earlier in the show, and it's Cody Ramsey. I mean, hearing his interview, I mean, it's okay for men to cry. I was going to say it was like someone was chopping onions in the commentary box hearing that interview with him last night. What an incredible story. The courage, the determination. And, you know, he was asked by Dave Riccio, did you ever expect it? He said no. And he said, no, hang on, I did. Because I worked my arse off. Mm. And, you know, when you face difficult circumstances like he did, that, you know, come out of the blue for him, lost so much weight on his hospital bed, they weren't sure whether he'd actually get through this. And, you know, he had no right to be on that field last night. Absolutely no right. But he fought his way through. He fought his way back. And, yeah, that's not just the toughest player of the week. That's 2-3 years of dedication. So well done to Cody Ramsey.
4: Yeah, you're so right. It's what I love about rugby league, and that was just a wonderful interview by Dave Riccio, and the whole thing, just wonderful. And the Roosters, you know, he talked about getting a dietitian. The Roosters straight away brought dieticians in. They were just straight away had helped. And he was very respectful. I heard the Fox Sports where he thanked the Dragons as well, and, you know, his time there as well. So, just a great story, and one that just warms our heart when it comes to rugby league. Hopefully he's in that side next week. Obviously, with Mark Nwanganituase injured, you'd think that, you know, he probably is in that side. We've got a good game just about to take off, and Dan Ganane will be a caller. Charlie White on the sideline, Jammer and Gordy. Newcastle taking on South Sydney, and Kalyn Ponga is back. Who do we like in this one, boys? Because obviously both sides are back to almost full strength. Bradnam Best and Greg Marzew in there. Dylan Brown and Fletcher Sharp in the halves versus Cody Walker and Jamie Humphreys. It's going to be an absolute humdinger.
5: Sounds for me.
6: Yeah. Yeah. I actually like the Knights, actually. I think Kalyn, first game since he signed that contract extension, I think he'll be up for a huge game today. I like the Knights.
7: Gordy?
8: It's hard to go past South. I think they've been cantering through sides. I think, you know, I spoke about Latrell. It's Bradman Best and Gay Guy back, you know, because that's where South have a lot of power out wide. So it's a great battle. I think South just might be a little bit too classy for them.
5: Yeah, you don't go to Melbourne and put on a display like that and back it up by going to Newcastle and not getting you 2 points. And I mentioned before about the race for the top four being wide open. South are right in the mixer. They're going for the South.
4: Are they a surprise packet in some ways, South Sydney? Or did we, you know, at the beginning of the season, everybody's talking about a lot of other teams. You know, like for me, when you look at their lineup and you just look at that side, that back line, Humphreys, Walker, Graham, Whiten, Mitchell, Alex Johnson, and I mean, Duffy, you know, normally it's Jai Gray, but he's been just unbelievable, you know.
8: It's their forward pack. I think the development of their forward pack

0: Tallis Duncan, Keon Kalamatangi. He was unbelievable last year on tour. Hadn't played a lot of footy, but just he's just got something about him. Totola's getting back to, you know, he hadn't played a lot of footy of late. So no, I think Kepi's hit some form. Wayne's got this great ability to get those guys just ticking over and doing their job and doing what the team needs them. So, and Cam Murray's back as well.
1: He's basically like a new signing, isn't he?
2: Yeah.
1: Cam Murray.
2: Yeah.
1: You forget how good he is. He spent a lot of time on the sidelines last season. He's phenomenal.
3: It helps that Latrell's been fit, played every game as well. Yeah, that's true. Quite handy. Took the last couple of weeks.
4: We certainly have. He's just been unbelievable for him in the centres.
0: You want to let her talk about him?
4: I can talk about
3: him. Come on, Dobbo. Leave him alone, mate.
4: We're rock solid, mate.
0: He's my man.
1: You know what would be brilliant today? If Charlie White gets him after the game. Because if there's a man that can do it,
4: why are you looking for my demise?
0: South fans are wanting my demise. South fans that are driving home or driving to the game that want to hear from their star player gets to hear from her. He just won't talk to you.
1: If Charlie does this, Dobbo, you're out of a job.
4: Talking about that, Dan Ganane will be joining you very shortly. Thank you, Reedy. Thank you, Gordon. Jeez. And thank you, James. Go, you mighty Bulldogs. Dan Ganane joining you next as kickoff is not far away. South Sydney and the Knights.
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17: Good afternoon, everybody. Jeez, we've been blessed with some great matches. And some great weather. This weather in New South Wales is unbelievable. Dare I say, southeast Queensland, like in May, it's in the 20s. It's actually about a bit of a hot wind today, which is a bit bizarre. But it is gorgeous. It is Newcastle against South Sydney, and it comes up right after this.
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17: Sunday footy once again comes from the Hunter, with the Knights hosting the Rabbitohs. The Knights with their gun players back and the Bunnies in red hot form. Newcastle welcoming back Ponga, Best, Lucas, Frizzell, joining Dylan Brown and Fletcher Sharp. It's the best outfit they've boasted all season. But they should have their hands full against the South Sydney side riding high. Coming off a hoodoo-busting thrashing in Melbourne, the Red and Greens are fast becoming a force in this year's premiership. Newcastle, South, this is Sunday footy on Triple M. Right, so sunny skies and the Knights. Also, Greg Marjoux is back for the Knights. Hard to think of anyone who would be in this 17 if they're all fit and firing. I think Jimmy Graham, this is their best team, and we've seen a lot of them over the last few weeks. Enough's enough. We need to see them win, because they've just let a wonderful start begin to slip away, the Newcastle Knights.
19: Yeah, they've started brilliantly under Coach Holbrook. A lot of people tipping them for the wooden spoon, but they're righting those wrongs, and it's a fascinating contest here today. We mentioned about South Sydney, their trip to Melbourne. They got over that hoodoo. They've not won in Victoria. And brilliant to get that out the way. And now they sit 5-2 with a real opportunity to go after this competition and cement themselves as a genuine title contender.
17: Yep. Gordy, are you there?
0: Yeah, loud and clear.
17: No, I can't see you, but nice to have you with us. I tell you what, it's one of the great pleasures to watch South Sydney, and especially when they're flying, and we get to see them in the daylight today, and they are in hot form. All right, so South Sydney come out here onto the field. Got a few technical dramas here, ladies and gentlemen. I can't hear myself. I can't see Gordy, but we'll do our best. Matt Dufty is the fullback for South. Alex Johnston and Campbell Graham are on the wings. Latrell Mitchell and Jack White in the centres. Cody Walker and Jamie Humphreys are the halves. Tavita Totola and Sean Kepi up front. Bronson Garlick once again the starting number 9. Keon Kalamatungi, Talis Duncan, Cam Murray the back row. Peter Mamazelos on the bench. So is Lockie Hubner, Ewan Aiken, Jaden Sullivan, Moala Graham Taufa, and Adam Elliott. He'll be his first appearance as a South Sydney player if he gets on. The South Sydney Rabbitohs are going beautifully right now. They have a record of 5-2. Can you hear me, Jimmy?
19: I got you loud and clear.
17: Okay, that's good. I'm glad it's working for someone. So, and the Newcastle Knights, Let's do their side right now. Kalen Ponga, Dom Young, Dane Gagai, Bradman Best, Greg Marjou, Fletcher Sharp, Dylan Brown. Oh, that's a formidable back line. Jacob Saifidi, Phoenix Crossland, Trey Mooney, Dylan Lucas, Jermaine McEwen. Hello, Charlie, we'll get to you in a second. Matt Croker, Sandon Smith, Dyson Frizzell, Basami Salor, Fletcher Hunt, Francis Manulalua, and Cody Hopwood. So here they come, the Newcastle Knights. And as usual, just about jam-packed here.

0: just about jam-packed. They're doing something with the Andrew John stand, which is a shame because there's a lot of seats that would be filled. But Kalen Ponga, just his third game of the year. He was injured at Brookie against Manly. Which way are you leaning here, Jimmy Graham?
1: Yeah, I'm going with South down. Look, Newcastle, like you say, at full strength. But I just think this South Sydney team, what they're building and everything that happened last week with that win in Melbourne, I think they're very hot at the moment. It'll be a close contest, but South for me.
0: Gordon Tallis?
2: Yeah, I think South. I just think too much firepower. Dan?
0: All right. Thank you. Ah, much better. Now I can hear myself loud and clear. Thank you very much. And on a beautiful Sunday afternoon, here we go. It is South Sydney running to the northern end, Newcastle receiving, and it's Fletcher Sharp taking it, giving it to Jacob Saifidi. The Knights, they've lost their last three games, but still a very formidable record, 4-4, considering where they have been. And they've beaten the South their last three meetings as Marju carries it forward, brought down 20 from his own line. Trey Mooney is bumping it up the middle, and he's collected by three South Sydney players wearing their Minties jerseys, 1984 style. South Sydney, as it's worked down the left edge. Dylan Lucas, what a wonderful player he is, and he's back today with a good hit up to start. Phoenix Crossland zipping out a dummy half, going down the short left where he's collected to Tola with the tackle there along with Humphreys. Dylan Brown kicking on the last, and it's a deep kick, it's a very good kick, and Alex Johnston will carry it back here for the South Sydney Rabbitohs. 2-19 tries now for Alex Johnston. So one set in the books, no score. Triple M rocking a cracker of a Sunday footy contest. Good Sunday all round, actually. Cronulla West coming up, and then the game we've got, Penrith Manly. That's the Sunday night game of the year so far, as Campbell Graham carries it up and over the 30 on his side of halfway. Played to Garlick, throws left to Cam Murray, just happy to bump it forward where three Knights are there to meet him. Playing it back to Garlick onto Kalamatangi. And Kalamatangi works his way to halfway where he's dropped down centre field. So South get through their first set as Humphreys. Left foot kick, which has got a fair bit of length about it. Lots of height as well. So the chasers are coming. Young takes it, runs across field. Gives it to Ponga, who is just drilled by Whiteson. Oh, he was rocked by a rib tickler. It was legal. Then a little bit of mustard on the end of it. That's why the crowd was booing. But welcome back, Kalen Ponga. Now it comes back to the right here. As
1: I think Kalen Ponga said, "Dom, I'll pass it to you, mate. You don't pass to me. You finish, I do the passing, Dom. Once, never again all year."
0: Please. Dylan Brown getting it on to Ponga. Ponga on the outside now to Dane Gagai. Gagai and Latrell come together. That's a great battle. Latrell's got him this time, and he's got a bit of help. Cam Murray there as well. And he's dropped down. 8 in from touch as it comes to Ponga. High kick, and it's a deep one. Oh, it's heading for the line. It's too big. Oh. It's out on the full. It's out on the full. South will go on the attack.
2: So, powerful there. That's a powerful set from South Sydney in defence. We all know how silky they are with the football in hand, but that was as aggressive as we've seen South Sydney in a long time.
0: Okay. Now it's Kalamatangi playing it here in jersey number 11. South go on the attack. No score, but this is their first chance with Totola working it forward. 32 out. Centre field. Humphreys picks up and gives it to Kepi. Kepi punches it forward. Makes a good 10 metres where he's met. Just right of the post. Garlick now dummy half to the open left of Humphreys. On to Walker. Oh, wild, horrid pass from Walker. Bounces straight to Newcastle's Young. That's terrible. That's unusually bad from Walker, who's been terrific this year. And South get frustrated and give away a penalty. So big test survived by Newcastle, but that's unusual stuff from the veteran South number six.
1: Yeah, well, both sides missing their lines. Obviously, the pass from Dom Young to Ponga, and then he kicks the ball out on the full, and then Cody Walker, usually just, that's a textbook pass from him, just goes completely wrong. Just taking a bit of settling into this contest from both sides.
0: As it's worked up by Mooney. Mooney over halfway. No score. Four gone. Crossland dummy half to the right now to Brown. Into the line and throws to Ponga. Ponga gets it out to Gagai, and he's lifted and driven into the ground by Johnston. Newcastle, though, 39 away. Played back to Young. Young to the open left to Brown. Brown keeps it going to Crossland. Along the line to Sharp, the 5'8". Now on to Best. Best one-on-one with Whiten. And Whiten comes up trumps again. Jeez, Whiten's having a good year. Another good tackle there. Marjou to the open right. Comes across now where it's Sharp providing to Ponga. Ponga to Croker. Oh, he went down awkwardly. Seems okay. 22 out centre field. Goes right side on the next where Brown into the line. On to Ponga. Out it goes to Young. Young hurls the pass desperately infield. Rebounds off a bunny. And taken by an offside South Sydney player. And that is a penalty to Newcastle. Jeez, they look sharp, Newcastle. No score, five gone. Let's go to Charlie White for the first time on the sideline. In fact, no, we won't, Charlie, because Newcastle are about to go on the attack. And we'll come to you once this all wraps up. But the Knights now with a tap and a go. Where it's played now by Mooney. They're on the right side. Crowd can sense a moment. Brown out to the open side to Croker. Should have kept it going, but he was barreled centre field. No score, but the Knights peppering the line. Cross onto the left to Sharp. Line ball pass Lucas. Beautifully read down low by Humphreys. And also there to Tola. Bit of niggle in the tackle. Could have been six more to the open side. Ponga goes one out. Has a crack. Now bounces away from the defence. Then links up with Sharp. Throws to the open right to Brown. Brown takes off. Taken a little high perhaps by Walker. And Murray, ref says it's okay. Tackle made, four away. Back infield, it comes to Mooney. Mooney drives for the line, he's over. And he reaches out and scores. Impressive start for Newcastle. Punishing South for a dreadful error at the other end. It's Trey Mooney. And Newcastle, this is a different team to what we've seen the last couple of Sundays. 4 points to nil.
1: Trey Mooney, what a signing he's turning out to be for the Newcastle Knights. He has no right to score this try. Kepi and Garlic just don't get off their line. He just wants to power through, keeps the leg drive going, reaches out. Cam Murray joins in and attempts to help out there, but Kepi and Garlic really should do better. Take nothing away from the charging run of Trey Mooney. What a start from the big front row.
2: Well, get you to the try line, get you over the try line. That was powerful, that was determination, that was the will from Mooney. He was outstanding in that collision. Just kept his legs pumping, and Kepi, once he fell off his legs with the power, he just kept on striding out. That's a great start, Dan. And you're right, there's some great matchups, but the Knights, they're troubling the Rabbits at the moment.
0: So 88% on the per tip kick predictor, and goes through Kalen Ponga. Knights 6, South Sydney 0. Charlie White on the other side of this for Bob Jane. It's Triple M Rock Sunday Footy for Rima Water and for Maccas.
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4: Great start for the Knights in front of a sellout crowd here today, boys. And there is a very strong breeze. You saw Kalen Ponga's kick get carried into touch. Jamie Humphreys, one of his bombs he put up, held in the wind there. So the Knights have the wind advantage in this first half. I dialed up the Brent Reed wind predictor, and it's about a 6-point wind in my eyes, boys.
0: Well, that's patent pending, mate. I wouldn't be stealing Reedy's material. Come on, Charlie, you're better than that. Here's a carry. Come up with your own stuff. Here's a carry. Come up with something you can attach a sponsor to, and then I'll pay you. Here's Marjou carrying it up over the 20. Newcastle 6, South Sydney 0. And now it's played to Crossland. Throws to the open right, away to Trey Mooney. And Mooney working it up the middle, where he's met 18 short of halfway. Playing it to Crossland. Keeps it going to his right. The man he gives it to is Jermaine McEwen, who's felled here as we look on at Jacob Saifidi. Look like he might have caught an accidental poke in the eye, perhaps. He's just struggling a bit as the Knights keep it down the middle with Croker. He's met and put down far short of halfway. On the last, it comes to Brown. Brown putting up a high kick. And this is going to bring South Sydney forward into Johnston. Takes it and can't go anywhere. But South have got it back. 22 out from their own line. It's 6-0 to Newcastle. That is on the Beacon Trade scoreboard. Triple M rocking Sunday footy. We've got a good one here on this Sunday. Thank you for joining us once again. Now it's a bumping run from Mitchell. And Mitchell, oh, he's strong. He's carried three defenders with him for a good 10 metres there. He'll play 10 short of halfway on the left side as it's worked up the middle to Matt Dufty. Dufty in his third game in first grade for South. He's up to halfway where he stopped. To the open right it goes. Kalama tucking to Humphreys. Oh, throws a hurried pass and then a lazy attempt at catch by White, who's put it down. They are rattled. This is not the South Sydney that put the cleaners through Melbourne last week.

0: This is a South Sydney side that are being bustled right now, 6-0 Knights.
1: Yeah, they're just a little bit off their game, aren't they? Jack Whiten there just gets one hand to that pass. Had he have caught it cleanly, I think he would have put Campbell Graham away, but it wasn't to be. Just a little bit off their game in the opening 9 minutes of this contest, South Sydney.
0: So now, Knights to go on the attack. Triple M, wrong in the footy, you've got Doherty, you've got Jimmy. There you see our super experts. As the Knights work it downfield, and it's a carry here from Jermaine McEwen, 38 away. Comes here to Trey Mooney, and Mooney is dropped down with a solid one-out run. The Knights looking for their second try as it comes open side to the right. Brown delaying the pass, then goes long to Gagai, the centre. He splashes off Mitchell, but Mitchell's got protection there with two other bunnies coming in, and the tackle made on the 20. Back to the open left with Brown running sideways, then dropping it off for Jacob Saifidi. So he's okay after that poke in the eye, and he backs into the defenders, stop 12 away. Centre field, Crossland fires it left to Brown. He's everywhere. Brown under Sharp, lovely pass. Lucas goes to a yawning gap and scores. Oh, Newcastle. This is the team that were great in the first month of the season. This is good stuff. South's in trouble early. Knights 10, South 0.
1: Yep, oh, it's a mistake from South Sydney, and they're paying the price for this. Great build-up work from Brown, plays nice and patient, dropping Saifidi off, and then just gets the ball over to his 5-8 partner, Fletcher Sharp, off the back of some simple shape. And Dylan Lucas just hits the hole, goes over untouched. South's completely rattled to start this game. Newcastle Knights taking full advantage.
2: Yeah, it's a great ball, one that assists so silky. Look long, so much movement at the back. Best in Ponga. You just saw South Sydney, they just took their eyes off and went, and Lucas hits that hole beautifully. It was a great pass, a beautiful pop pass, and the Knights, aren't they up for this?
0: Ooh. We've seen the signs that there's something there. They gave it to the Roosters for 40 minutes a couple of weeks ago at the footy stadium. It was obvious they got something. But last week, they were out of their depth against Penrith, and let's be honest, most teams this year have been out of their depth, but now they're looking great. Ponga next to the post again, a little wider this time than his last shot. 68% on the per tick kick predictor, and he goes down the middle. So the Knights, they're beating the clock. 11 gone, Knights 12, South Sydney nil on the Beacon Trade scoreboard. Charlie after this for Bob Jane T-March. Triple M rocks the footy for Maccas.
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4: Dan, you talk about the returning troops that pre-game, and it is just that Bradman Best, Kalen Ponga, Tyson Frizzell, Greg Marju, Dylan Lucas, who scored the try there, all back today. And I spoke to Chris James pre-game, the Knights head of football, and he said this is the first time we've been full strength since 25 minutes into round one. So great news for the Knights.
0: All right, thank you, Charlie. So it's Newcastle now working it out. Just taken around the ankles by Jamie Humphries. Don't forget Penrith Manly coming up later on Triple M Footy. That's at 6:15. The boys will be on here from 6 as Croker bumps it up to within 20 of halfway. Played across it, close to the open line. On to Sharp. Sharp hasn't really imposed himself yet, even though he had a lovely little try assist a moment ago. He runs, but is well contained. 10 short of halfway. A short side play from Brown having a little dart, and he's met and picked up. So now it's going to the open side. Away here to Ponga with a deep kick on the last. Geez, they're ticking all the boxes, Newcastle. Good test for South now. As Duffy brings it back and goes nowhere. So 12-0 to Newcastle. South Sydney work it upfield with Campbell Graham. South's 5-2 record. They've won 4 of their last 5, but they're under the pump here as Johnston skips out of dummy half and doesn't go too far. But we've got a problem.
5: Tackle
0: Johnston
5: 3.
0: Went down a bit awkwardly here. I don't think there's anything wrong with the legality of the tackle. He just went down in a bizarre manner here, and he's just, he's touching the outside of his knee, which is MCL stuff if it's a worst-case scenario. I think Jimmy would have got that right, outside of the knee,
5: but
1: yeah, there's nothing wrong with this tackle. Crossland just reaches out, gets the legs. There's no hint of a hip drop or a cannonball. Yeah, Johnson getting the attention, but you mentioned just how well the Newcastle Knights have started this game. Just looking at the completion rates on the Choice Hotel stats, South's 1-3 to begin this game.
5: Okay, so Johnston thankfully okay. Got to have a little breather as well. He plays it. It's Duncan receiving it on the next play, going one out down the short right. And on the following play, back to the middle for Kalama Tungi. But Newcastle all over anything South do right now. South don't make it a halfway. McEwen, great pressure out of mark, and a sprint on up on Humphreys. And forced the kick a little quicker than Humphreys was hoping. Pretty innocuous kick from Humphreys, taken by Ponga, who brings it back. There's the Knights running down to the southern end. 12-0 leaders. Tries to Mooney and Lucas. So two forwards on the board early for the Newcastle Knights. With Marjou rounded up, 20 short of half. Young with a run, just his second, and he's met 13 short of halfway. Played the cross, throws to the left of the road, and it goes to Sharp. Quickly out to Hunt. Hunt runs, a big one, but he couldn't beat White. But a Sharp play the ball, and that allows Fletcher Sharp to gallivant out of dummy half. Oh, then he pays the price because he's run straight into Keffie, who drills him. And Sharp plays it. 45 out, last tackle. It's Ponga with a high one in the sun. Easy catch, Duffy. And Duffy's brought down. Gordy, I cannot do a thing wrong. This is perfect from Newcastle.
2: Yeah, absolutely. Probably the only thing they've done wrong was Callum Ponga a bit too much off on his first kick. But other than that, they've starved South Sydney of field position and good football. It's been a great start. A bit like the Roosters, as I said, the first 40 minutes they were dominant that day as well.
5: Feels like they're treating this as a real now or never game. So it's worked upfield here to Kalama Tungi for South Sydney. And now on the next, it's Walker, line ball pass. Mitchell's pass also was line ball out to the wing. It was miscued, the kick from Johnston, and then it was towed ahead by Murray for South Sydney, but the last line of defence was Marjou, who brings it back, and Jimmy Graham is having kittens next to me.
1: Oh, we see I accuse wingers of just being kick-happy when they make line breaks. Cam Murray there, all he had to do was draw and pass Cody Walker in a two-on-one situation. For some strange reason, the South skipper kicks the ball when all that was needed was a simple draw and pass. Johnson with not the best kick inside, but just look at the space. Cody Walker would have walked over to the try line.
5: I love it when the number 13 does something, but a winger pops a drive-by of Jimmy Graham. Well, it's just his best here. Best throws it forward. Oh, come on, ref. That's a ridiculous miss. How many forward passes has he let go? Knights down the sideline. Oh. Marjou back to Sharp, and he's going to score. He comes in. No, he's not. He's put the ball down. Duffy has come across, brought him down, and Fletcher Sharp.
6: Well, this is why you don't declare him until they get over, Jimmy. He was home.
1: Oh, my goodness me. This is brilliant from Duffy to get his body in the picture. It was a line ball. Marjou, the strength of this human being, finds Fletcher Sharp on the inside. He goes to beat Duffy.
5: Right.
1: He was up to the task. It was a great tackle. I think Bradman Best was leaming unmarked as well. How do you find the pass there? What a frantic passage of play from both sides.
5: Bradman Best threw to a bloke who was a meter in front of him. How was that missed? Anyway, we got there in the end. Oh, penalty, South. Well, the Red Bull Momentum Tracker. They don't ever sponsor us, but you can see the Momentum Tracker's just clicked over here.
2: They may need it.
5: I can see it. Oh, don't they, White? I can see one of the bunnies is being strapped up. Charlie White, Bob Jane Tumarts.
4: Yeah, Alex Johnston getting that right knee strapped down. Obviously, stayed down that tackle a bit earlier, and the trainer's with him at the moment.
5: Okay, thank you. He's still out there. That seems precarious. Oh, Garlick drops it at dummy half. On earth is going on? Just a routine play of the ball, and he just puts it down. So South's first genuine chance to build pressure in a little while, and it's gone on tackle two, Gordy.
2: Yeah, the pressure. You saw Garlick there just try to play too fast. Didn't do his first job, which was pick up the ball cleanly. And that was the opportunity for South. The first time they were going to get a good ball set against the Knights and see what they had.

0: They knocked on.
1: Singing yesterday, I was watching Gold Coast and Canberra and Seattle. Was it Fayamani who dropped that ball, Jimmy? Did you watch that game, the Saturday 3 p.m.?
2: I was in and out of it, yeah. But
1: okay. So Fayamani, I'm thinking, there's only three expert commentators I wouldn't want in the booth when a winger does that. Jay Graham, G. Tallis, or S. Roach. And Roach was there. Any one of those three, I'd think that winger's in trouble. And Blocker rightly gave it to the poor soul.
0: One job.
1: Yeah.
0: One job, Dan.
1: That's it. So Gagai is 20 metres out. Knights on the attack, leading 12-0. Crossland goes across field. Away to Sharp. Sharp to Ponga. Two on two. Ponga runs. Taken down by Wyden. Gets up. Sharp played the ball. They're playing too quickly here. Best just picks it up and helps himself to 10 metres. But they're playing at a different pace as Best will play it. 15 in from touch. Last tackle. Crossland infield. Ponga, little dink. Close to the in goal, but it's cut off by Murray. Right on the Macca's goalpost. That's a good save for South. But now Newcastle Gordy loading up as Mooney. Absolutely. Cannons into Matt Duffy. Followed up by Graham going nowhere.
0: Well, it doesn't have to be a tackle to be a try-saving play, and I just saw Cam Murray there and a relieving penalty for South Sydney. Well, they needed that. The Knights were coming off the back fence in defence, but that was a great play from Cam Murray. How long has Kalen Ponga been out for? It doesn't look like it.
1: No, well, 7 weeks.
0: Doesn't look like it.
1: Yeah. I love it. There's something about this joint, Jimmy. Did you notice when the chant went up when they were defending?
2: Yes.
1: When they were lining up to Whiten's coming off. So Charlie, we have to check that.
2: Got to give credit to Matt Duffy there. He had two carries in that set of six. They were penned in their
1: own
2: line.
1: Another knock on South Sydney. This is diabolical. Another horrid mistake. Just a nothing pass put down by Totola. But this is most concerning. Jack Wyden, they're stabilising his right arm. This is a big problem for South Sydney. Jack Wyden coming off.
0: And that's a poor pass. You know, Bronson Garlick, he knocked the ball on then, and just then it was a lazy play for him. 20 minutes in, you get your number 9, he's got to put it on his chest. He passes it to a front rower taking a hit up when Newcastle have all the momentum in defence and attack, and it hits him around the bootlaces.
1: So halfway line, Knights on the attack again. South haven't turned up. They're still on the bus.
0: Have they left Redfern?
1: Mooney, 45 away. Knights go short left. They go to the Whiten side where he would normally be, but there's plenty of protection as Best is lifted and driven into the ground. Back to the open. On the next where Crossland drops it off for Mooney. Geez, Mooney's busy. And Mooney, his 11th run try, Mooney. My goodness, we're 20 minutes in. 30 metres out to the open right. Brown, stutter steps, then throws to Ponga. Ponga runs, whees, beats one, beats another. Flick pass out the side. Now Gagai 10 away. Defenders converge across. But Newcastle asking questions as Gagai will be made to play. 5 in from touch. Ponga, my goodness. He throws long left. Away now to Crossland. Crossland out to Mooney. An audacious flick that didn't need to be so audacious. Going back to pick it up is Brown. Brown to Lucas. Lucas on the best. Down the short side left. Flick pass, try! Champagne Rugby League. Marjou does a forward roll and then improves the position by a couple of minutes, by a couple of metres. That is an electrifying Newcastle Knights try. Well, Kalen Ponga, he's going to be a great number 14 for Yimaroan, 16-0.
2: Yeah, what about this though? Again, South Sydney make a mistake. Newcastle Knights unforgiving in their relentless pursuit for points. They had a great opportunity down the right. They moved the ball to their left-hand side. I thought they maybe should have taken the tackle. It didn't seem like much was happening. Greg Marjou, off the back of a beautiful pass from Bradman Best, improves the position. They're a little bit out of sync here, South Sydney, with Whiteson going off with that injury as well. And Newcastle Knights just exploit that area of the field. What a start from the Knights at home. This is brilliant from them.
0: Absolutely outstanding. The offload, the footwork, you know, just the support play from the Newcastle Knights this afternoon has been sublime. It's absolutely outstanding, Dan. You could change their jerseys. You could put Penrith on at their best. It is, they are just attacking at will, just their combinations. It's like Brown and Ponga and Gagai and Best have been playing together for 10 years.
1: And how smart are they? They just kept peppering the Whiten edge once Absolutely. They knew he was. That's the way you want to see
0: smart footy.
1: A team go for it. Ponga is 81% here on the per tech kick predictor. South in big trouble. Whiten off, Johnson being treated. Ponga draws the kick. 22 gone. Knights 18. South Sydney 0. Try and rocking Sunday footy. Rima, Water and Maccas.
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4: Awful news for the Rabbitohs. Jack Whiten left the field with what seems to be a serious shoulder injury. He walked past me on the side, looked in a ton of pain. I'd say his night is over, boys, or his afternoon is over.
1: Okay. He's been great defensively for South 2 this year, so that's a massive loss. And that's going to be a big hole to fill. Mushu working it upfield here. 18-0 Newcastle. Open side it goes, Croker. Looking it upfield as Triple M Rock Sunday footy for Maccas. When the footy's on and you can't miss a moment, you've got the 99 cent delivery on the Maccas, My Maccas app. Yes, that's it, 99 cents. And here's a penalty to Newcastle. Player taken off the ball. It just gets worse for South. Knights to go on the attack again.
5: You've got to reduce it.
1: By the way, Jimmy.
0: You've got to reduce it.
1: Yeah.
2: Oh, come on, Seth. I feel for Cody Walker here. Ponga's into the line. He's committed to that tackle. And the referee says you've got to reduce it. I mean, how?
0: Well, Ponga's ability to throw a dummy, sidestep.
2: Yeah.
0: His running game this afternoon, it would be put him on the ground at all costs.
1: So Knights go again, 39 away in the bright sunlight. Comes to Mooney, throws another forward pass, which has been missed. My God, we've got some blind officials today on the McEwen. On the next, it goes to Brown. Nothing forward about that pass, and he almost went through. Then he drops it behind him, rugby style. Lovely. Crossland, throwing left. On to Croker. Ponga, Best, Marju, pins the ears back. Defence comes across, gets past Duncan and scores again. Another Newcastle try. This is a bloodbath. This is a hiding. 22-0. 24 gone.
0: This is as good as I've seen Newcastle play. This is as good as I've seen Newcastle attack since the Great or the Eighth. He's got a stand named after him. This is brilliant. It could be Johns onto McDougall. It is outstanding. Their ball movement, how connected they are. It's seamless. The skill level, Marju. Where was this when you had a Titans jersey on? Where was this?
2: Oh, my
0: Bloody wingers.
2: Me.
0: Bloody wingers.
2: They're an interesting breed, aren't they, Gordon? Tell us. They really are. But this Newcastle Knights performance, they're going after that right-hand side of the South Sydney Rabbitohs, but they're also getting a little bit of joy on the other side as well. And that's where they got that little rugby-style offload away. And they just move the ball. They fall into shape instantly. There's no set play. They're just in shape. The reactivity is fantastic. That Bradman Best pass to Marju, that is absolutely sublime. That is some quality centre three-quarter play from Bradman Best.
1: This is the South Sydney side that beat Melbourne 48-6. They are being annihilated right now.
0: Dan, have you seen a better Newcastle performance?
1: It's unbelievable.
0: In 25 minutes, the first time, 25 minutes.
1: Not off the top of my head. Here it comes to Ponga and aims it at the left upright. Fades away, no goal. 22-0, 25 and a half gone. So they're keeping up close to the clock. Triple M rocking Sunday footy for Ream Hot Water and for Maccas.
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4: Jack White still getting treatment up the tunnel, guys. But also Greg Marju with that try. That's his sixth try of the season. Actually levels his total tries for last year. He only got six tries in 18 games last year. So fantastic start for Greg Marju in his first game back from concussion.
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0: 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Conditions apply. So now, and do that company a favour, AH Beard. Good people there. Help them out. They're just going through some tough times. Going through some tough times here is Crossland running out of dummy half.
1: What do you want it?
0: And he coughs the ball up. So that is an un-Knights-like mistake given the way today's panned out.
1: It's an upright tackle.
0: And South have been miserable when they've had their few chances to attack. Can they hold on to it here? We know how quickly these games can turn. And this could give him just a little bit of life.
2: Yeah, Crossland there, Mamazula into the contest. Wayne Bennett has injected the zippy number 14 into that dummy half roll. He forces an error. Talk about Choice Hotel stats down. The possession for the whole game, 26% for South.
0: All right, so South on the attack. They're 20 out after that scrum win. Lockie Hubner bumps it up the right side with a solid run, and he's collected here. The left side, their fabled side, is opened up. Comes across from Humphreys. To the left he goes. Walker. Oh, he dead set through that forward into a South Sydney player. That's five missed forward passes today. Tackle completed. On the next, Kepi barges over and scores. Try confirm. South get one back. That was a forward pass, wasn't it, from Walker? It was line ball. Let's give it line ball and look at the replay. But South Sydney strike back. They needed that one. Kepi scores 22-4. Kick to come from mid-range.
2: Yeah, it was a very short pass, wasn't it? South, they got their opportunity due to the mistake from Crossland. I'll have another look. It's okay. It's okay. But
0: it's been worse.
2: It's been worse. But it's a quick play the ball from Cam Murray. Very quick play the ball. And then Sean Kepi just identifies that, and he's not sitting back, he's not waiting for an invitation here.
3: Does he
2: steams
3: lose it,
2: onto
3: though?
2: The ball. Oh no, he keeps holding that ball and just
3: now
2: about.
3: He's got it, yeah.
2: Yeah, that's great anticipation from Kepi. You know, he just didn't sit back, didn't wait for an invitation, hits a hard line. Very similar to the first try for Newcastle Knights, and Trey Mooney gives him a glimmer of hope.
0: Now Mitchell to kick. If you're wondering why Gordy's not doing the kicks, we've just got some technical hitches today. We're just nice and simple. And straight down the middle goes Latrell. 22-6. South Sydney bridge the gap to 16. Triple M rocking the footy for Remel Water and for Macca's. Sideline we go. Bob Jane T-Marts, Charlie White.
4: Dan, I was in line with that pass. It was dead set forward. But Sean Kepi gets off the nudie. And guys, Danny Badiris is in the blue shirt for these Newcastle Knights. First of all, he moves so well for an older man out there on the field. It's incredible to see. But also, he rides every play like Ricky Stewart on the sideline. It's a pleasure sitting right near him.
0: Right. I'm not sure we needed the sensuality that came with that comment.
3: No, you do. No, you do.
0: But I mean, Danny is a very good-looking man and a lovely bloke as well. But, you know.
3: He's the Bradley Cooper of runners.
0: Have you seen Bradley Cooper recently, Gordy?
3: No.
0: I'll give you a tip. Danny Badiris hasn't done to his face what Bradley Cooper's done to his. It's not good. As South work it up the middle. As it's the number 16, Ewan Aiken, working it upfield. So plenty of replacements now into this game. Kalama Tangi across field to Walker. Walker out to Duffy. Duffy. That's as close as he's been to making a line break, and he wasn't close at all because the Knights have been all over him. Brown with the tackle. Little dummy and run from marker, or from dummy half. The marker's got Walker. He was going for six more. He didn't get it. And now the kick across field, down the middle in the end. Oh, bounces awkwardly. Chases off for Marju. Oh, he just takes it. Just takes it. He had Campbell Graham all over him. That could have been a calamity for the Knights. Now it's Ponga working it back to the middle. 22-6, 10:48 to go, first half.
2: I think Cody Walker had a case there. For me, it looked like he was taken high. He was appealing to the match officials for a penalty, didn't get it, but then that awkward kick. Marju in two minds, took the ball, but it was a close call.
0: I'm not sure this game's the one you want to be needing the referee to have 100% focus. Charlie White, you got some news on Jack White.
4: Yeah, his afternoon's over, boys. They say it's a four-run injury.
0: Ponga down the sideline. He's got to 2-on-1. Inside pass for Lucas, and they won't stop him. And the Knights are in again. Oh, you can't take your eyes off them. They were just going through the motions at routine set. Ponga makes a line break, and Dylan Lucas scores his second.

0: And South Sydney's brief challenge snuffed out 26-6.
1: Yeah, take a bow, Caelan Ponga. It's been since round two. He's played rugby league football in the NRL. But what a comeback it's been. We witnessed Reece Walsh in similar circumstances announce himself back to the NRL in the second half of yesterday evening's game. Caelan Ponga returned save in the battle for the Queensland number one. That is brilliant from KP there. That left-hand side exploiting the absence of Jack White and Gordon. Yeah. He is on fire.
2: Well, Jamie Humphries is defending at three, and they've moved Callis Duncan out into the centre spot, and Caelan Ponga, just with his speed and his footwork, just gets on the outside of Humphries, and you just know Callis Duncan, he turned out for speed on Bradman Best. Ponga, how long has he been out for? Seven games? How long?
3: Yes.
2: No, I'm serious. Yeah, you don't come back like this.
3: I know.
2: You don't come back. Mate, where's the rust? The only rust he's got is the colour of his hair.
1: Which but, looks great, by the way.
0: Oh, don't you start. Beautiful. I've got a sideline bloke that is going down a strange path. Dad, you're going to go down this.
1: I'm saying his hair colour looks great.
3: Oh, again.
1: He's part of the family.
0: Oh, that's
2: I would call his hair burgundy. Like, it's more maroon. Yeah.
0: You're proper ginger. He's...
1: You don't reckon if we went to a paint shop together, we'd be in the same sort of field?
0: Here's the kick of goal. He's strawberry blonde at best. Kick is good. 28-6.
2: The tone of the skin or the tone of the hair?
1: Oh, no. Skin colour's way up. The hair colour. I mean, we're close. Yeah.
0: Triple Ed rocking Sunday footy. It's funny when they go well when you claim them. 28-6, 5 tries to 1. Sorry, Charlie, I interrupted you, Bob JT Martz. Can you repeat that Jack White news?
4: Yeah, Jack White out for the rest of the afternoon with an arm injury. Now, they're not saying if it's broken or dislocated, but his afternoon is over.
0: Jeez, it doesn't sound good either way. Oh, good, we can knock off Sweet Caroline nice and early and get on with it. Here's the high kickoff. South's getting desperate here, and nice. No one from the Knights was interested in catching it. It's a good catch from Hubner.
1: Great kickoff as well. I love that.
0: 20 metres out, South Sydney. Now it's Kepi bumping up for you. So South Sydney, another chance here. Memozelos, the dummy half, onto Kalamatangi. Kalamatangi bumping it up. You heard the ding for six again, so early in the count here. An extra tackle or two coming their way. Right upright. Memozelos fires it left at Walker. Walker onto Duffy, onto Mitchell. Lovely touch, try. Johnston is in. Well, we've got a game of ping pong going on right now. Yeah. And South get their second. Mitchell shows his class, 28-10. Kick from out wide.
1: Yeah, what about this kickoff from South Sydney? It wasn't short, it wasn't long, it was high, and it was deliberate. And they chased this ball down, they got the ball. Just watching the replay of it now, that is brilliant from Latrell Mitchell. And even more so, Hubner is the only person that's interested in catching that ball. They move to their favourite left-hand side here, South Sydney. Nice, beautiful pass from Dufty. And then Latrell Mitchell does the rest, assesses the situation. Just a touch of absolute class there, Gordon, from Latrell Mitchell.
2: That kickoff is unbelievable. It goes 40 metres in the air and 20 metres long. Gives these players so much time as Latrell comes into that extra.
0: 41% kick predictor.
2: He sprayed
0: it. All right, I think Gordon.
2: He sprayed it, but gee whiz, that was a great kickoff. Mm. And Justin Holbrook would be filthy with his team not competing for it.
0: Second half, Gordy Tallis will be kicking, will be calling the goals. Second half, we can lock that in now. We've got most of our little things sorted out. Yes,
1: that
0: Jimmy.
1: Kick. I'd like to see more of that kickoff.
0: Yeah.
1: Yeah.
0: Using the window, I think, to his advantage.
1: Yeah, true. True. But it's sort of in no man's land, and there's no designated catcher there. So, the Newcastle Knights players didn't want a bar of it.
0: Jack Whiten with his arm in a sling. So that looks pretty nasty.
2: It's sort of like the adrenaline has worn off, hasn't it? He sort of walked off the field and looked like he was in a bit of discomfort, but he looks like he's in a fair bit of pain.
0: If you had a choice, you'd rather a break, wouldn't you, over a dislocation? Dislocation's the worst case in that scenario. Neither's a good one.
2: I prefer splinters, Dan.
0: Okay.
2: Just a little splinter, paper cut.
0: Yes. Hubner, excuse me. On the next, it comes out to the left after Hubner's run. Duffy on to Mitchell. Mitchell just toying with Gagai. Gagai needs help.

0: gets it. But the ball played after the tackle made by Brown. And South roll upfield with Murray. Murray up over the 30. Good set this. 25 out. Last tackle. Mitchell wheeling and dealing. Throws it infield. Bouncing, bouncing, bouncing. Taken by Hubner on to Humphrey. Stops from 20 out. Puts up a high chopping kick. Taken on the wing by Graham. 10 metres out. Volleyballs it back into Duncan. Duncan staying alive. He threw a pass which is on the ground. Play on. And now Liam Kennedy decides to enforce the rules and calls it a knock on. So that's the end of that for South Sydney. And in fairness, it was pretty messy. And there seemed an inevitability to that set ending the way it did. Newcastle ball, 28-10, Knights.
1: Yeah, they sort of just gave the ball to Latrell Mitchell and said, can you give us a bit of brilliance here, Latrell? Really, not much happening down there. It's a bit of a scrappy end to that set.
0: Okay, so now it's Dom Young working it upfield. Crossland, the dummy half, onto Frizzell. And Frizzell is 20 short of halfway with his run. Brown on the next, linking up with Ponga. A hospital pass, actually. A rarity for him. He finds Gagai. Gagai's strong enough to hold on to it despite Johnston being all over him. On the next play, clever stuff from Ponga. He ran to the open side, then threw it back in outside to Gagai. And Gagai, just for a split second, looked like he was going to get through, but he was stopped on halfway. Last Brown putting some work on this high kick. It's a wobbler. Wind as well. Put down by Graham. It's then come off his legs, gone into the in goal, over the back, and that'll be a line dropout. Too good. Brown with a superb kick. And in fact, it's going to be called a knock-on because the error occurred in the field of play. A dropout obviously gives South a chance to get the ball back. So that's no good for Newcastle. They'll get the scrum 10 away.
1: Great kick, wasn't it? Campbell Graham just backpedaling in the attempt to catch that ball on the full. Just pressure on the South Sydney defence. I'd like to see them hold out the Knights here. They've been lacking in their defensive resolve. Newcastle just pulling them apart, especially on their left edge.
0: So the Knights win the scrum. Brown straightens with a one-out run, runs into some offside defenders, and they'll probably pack this again. 28-10, four to go first half on the Beacon Trade scoreboard.
2: Guys, we're repacking, don't go early here.
0: Come on. All right, there's your warning. Don't go again.
3: Did I read Victor Radley did not get charged once, Jimmy?
1: Yeah.
0: My God. Maybe the club can impose a sanction on him. Anyway, 10 metres out. Jokes, everyone, jokes. What a great game that was last night. All right, so the Knights to the open side from the scrum win. South behave themselves this time. No penalty, which would have been a sin bin. And driving upfield was McEwen. He stopped only 5 away. Knights looking for try number 6. Crossland scoops it up, throws left to Frizzell. Frizzell going nowhere. First a meeting Kepi, then two other defenders knock Frizzell over. Left side, 3 minutes to go. First half, Crossland short side, line ball pass. And finally, a forward pass has been called. Miracles can happen, and a forward pass has been ruled, and that's the end of that for Newcastle. Well, 18 the margin, Jimmy. With this South Sydney team and this season going the way it is, they're not out of this.
1: No, they're not, and they couldn't have taken the two. They repacked the scrum, but they were just trying to isolate Matt Duffy there. Lucas on top of him. That was a training ground player. Duffy looks like he's got a bit of an issue with Snoz.
0: So he's being treated. Been a rough day for South. Whiten injured. And it looks like a nasty one. Johnston's got a knee issue, but he's out there. And now Duffy has caught one in the mush. So here's Mitchell. 2:30 to go first half. From the Johnston on the next play. Bumping away from one. Wrapped up by Basami Salor, who would be in the all-hair 13 this year. Just a wonderful moment he's got as it's carried forward by Murray. Lovely sharp play the ball as well. But Mamazelos is taken by the marker in Frizzell. Frizzell with an unnecessary push on Mamazelos after he played it, but the ref lets it go.
1: Should have been a 6 and 10 down.
0: It should have been. It's a run up the middle from Humphries. Last, 45 out. Walker putting up a high kick. Wind again doing its thing. Young takes it. Good catch. No real pressure, actually. So the Knights have it 22 out from their own line. With Young not allowed to play it. And finally gets up. Gagai is just going to ease it down.

0: pressure, actually. So the Knights have it 22 out from their own line. With Young not allowed to play it. And finally gets up. Gagai is just going to ease it downfield. These Knights, they're a chance anytime, but they're not a chance now because Gagai's put it down and South have one last shot. And you get the sense a lot of this second half coming up is going to be determined by what happens in this final set for South Sydney. 28-10 they trail, but Gordy, this is a great chance.
1: Yeah, great chance with a minute and 18 seconds left to go before the break. South Sydney, you've got to imagine they set up all the trail to have a shot.
0: So
1: they have to give him a shot.
0: And they're going to get it to him nice and early. But he beat the first defender, Gagai. Oh, and then he forced a pass, which I think has been dropped by Frizzell. No, it's been called a South knock on. It was a bad pass from Mitchell. He puts his hand up to his teammates. He knows he made an error. He tried to force a pass. He's been twisted in the tackle. And, yeah, he popped it forward. He popped it forward. So that's the end of that. You can't blame Mitchell because anything good from South has come from him today, Jimmy. But he'd love that one.
2: Yeah, but also the fact that there was one set of six left and recognising he needs to do something. He's the man. He's the go-to. And they need to generate opportunities.
0: So Knights now with 30 seconds left. What a half of football. 28-10. Ponga throws a force pass. Well taken by Best. He's holding it like a carton of beer on top of his shoulder. He's dropped the ball. Has he dropped the ball? What's happened here? We've got the touch judge chiming in. He's calling it a knock on. South need to pack here.
2: Yeah, hurry up.
0: Hurry up. You've got 10 seconds left. Need to pack. Kick a field goal. 28-11. What's happened here is Best is tangled up with Graham.
1: But Graham steals the ball.
0: Well, they've called it a Newcastle knock-on. 3 seconds left when the clock is stopped. We haven't seen a challenge yet today.
1: I don't understand what that touch judge was saying there.
0: So South, they've got the left side lined up. Last play of the first half. Dufty stabs a kick through. Ponga is there, bats it out. And that's the end of that. They'll stand and applaud, and for good reason. The Newcastle Knights switched on and firing. They're playing a good team, and they are blasting them. It's Newcastle 28, South Sydney 10. Triple M rocking Sunday footy for Ream Hot Water and for Maccas.
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7: Okay. Half time here. And it is Newcastle 28, South Sydney 10 tries. Marju 2, Lucas 2, Mooney 1. For South Sydney, Johnston and Kepi with a try each. 28-10. Wow, that's a blistering first half. You give South a little bit of hope here, Jimmy. Gordon Tallis here as well. But let's talk about the Knights, because they were stunning for most of that first half.
8: Yeah, clinical with the ball, weren't they? They sensed and they saw that opportunity with Jack Whiten leading the field. They've been relentless down that side of the field, with Lucas scoring two tries and also Marju as well. Newcastle, excellent. Gordon Tallis mentioned it's arguably the best performance in the last 10, 20 years in the opening exchanges, and it's hard to disagree with that. From a South Sydney perspective, look, 35% possession, 149 tackles compared to 97 for the Knights. It's been one-way traffic.
7: Can South come back here, Gordy? Of course, yes, they have the ability to, but do you think today they look like a team that has the ability to switch on?
9: No, they can score them in bunches, Dan. They're a side that when they get hot and they get the momentum, like, I think the Knights made two mistakes for the whole first half, and South Sydney got two tries with that. So, yeah, I certainly do not write South Sydney off.
7: No, it could be 28-0, and it probably is over, but it's 28-10. And the few times they've had it, they've looked okay with the ball when they've held onto it. They've threatened. So we've got a good one here this afternoon. Another high scorer. Cronulla West's Tigers is the next game. And then on the listener app and on Triple M, it'll be Penrith Manly. Oh, I need to remind you, this is mainly for the Sydney people today, but Brisbane people take heed of this as well. There's a Swans game coming up, which means if you listen to Triple M the way I do on DAB, it's going to just switch over to the AFL, right, at 3 o'clock. And instead of getting like me and getting the poo-poos, here's what you do. You just go to analog radio. So we're on traditional 104.9 in Sydney. And when it happens to you in Brisbane, when it's a Lions game, 104.5. There we go. That is our public service announcement for today, Jimmy Graham. Triple M rocking Sunday footy here on the M's. It's the Knights 28. It's the Bunnies 10. Triple M rocking the footy. Ream hot water and for Maccas.
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4: Hey there, it's Stephen Joyce with you. Broncos young gun Dean Mariner has undergone surgery in Sydney after a serious thigh injury suffered against the Roosters last night. Triple M's Ben Dobbin says it's turned into a pretty messy situation.
5: My understanding is it's an indefinite return, so there's no date. This is a serious injury, and the questions are going to be asked. We all saw it. Carapani was taken from the field.
6: Yep,
5: that's a whole story. And Mariner was already off with a thigh strapped, and he was sent back out in there.
4: Captain Adam Reynolds and Roosters forward Lindsay Collins both failed HIA checks, while Mark Nwanganidawazi is likely headed for ankle surgery. And the Tigers have locked in star fullback Jareen Buller on a new long-term deal.
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4: 25 degrees at McDonald Jones Stadium at halftime between the Knights and Rabbitohs as Triple M rocks footy.
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0: All the way. Back infield comes to Mooney. Mooney drives. Oh, and he's over. And he reaches out and scores. Impressive start from Mooney.

0: Russell. Punishing South for a dreadful error at the other end. It's Trey Mooney.
1: Trey Mooney, what a signing he's turning out to be for the Newcastle Knights.
2: Outstanding in that collision. He just kept on striding out. That's a great start, Dan.
0: Crossland fires it left to Brown. He's everywhere. Brown on to Sharp. Lovely pass to Lucas. Goes to a yawning gap and scores. Oh, Newcastle. This is good stuff. South's in trouble early. Crossland out to Mooney. An audacious flick that didn't need to be so audacious. Going back to pick it up is Brown. Brown to Lucas. Lucas on the best. Down the short side left. Flick pass. Try. Champagne Rugby League. Marju does a forward roll and then improves the position by a couple of metres. That is an electrifying Newcastle Knights try. Crossland throwing left onto Croker. Ponga, best. Marju pins the ears back. Defence comes across, gets past Duncan and scores again.
2: This is as good as I've seen Newcastle play.
0: Walker. Oh, he dead set through that forward into a South Sydney player. That's five missed forward passes today. Tackle completed. On the next, Kepi barges over and scores. Try confirmed. South get one back. They needed that one.
3: Dan, I was in line with that pass. It was dead set forward.
0: Ponga down the sideline. He's got to 2-on-1. Inside pass for Lucas and they won't stop him. And the Knights are in again. And Mazzellos fires it left with Walker. Walker on the Duffy, on the Mitchell. Lovely touch, try. Johnston is in. And South get their second. Mitchell shows his class. It's Newcastle 28, South Sydney 10.
4: Triple M Ross Footy.
5: All right, so second half not far away. I want to play you something, Gordy. I want to play you something. By the way, do you think Victor Radley should have been charged last night? There were about three or four incidents where...
2: Probably not.
5: Well, he got it. Well, anyway, I think Victor had a different opinion to you because let me play you. Now, this is, ladies and gentlemen, live radio. I'm going to put my iPhone up to the microphone because it's going to take too long to turn this around. Victor Radley is on the Fox panel today. They told him live on air he wasn't charged after the three or four things he did last night. Let's see if you can hear his reaction.
6: Tell you that we're getting some live reports. My producer has confirmed for me no charges from last night.
7: Really? is this April Fool's?
6: No, it's not. We're in May. So. He's shocked.
7: There we go.
6: You look a little shocked.
7: Yeah. Well, I thought for sure something was coming. That's actually great news.
5: How good's that? How good's that?
2: That is brilliant, isn't it? Raw honesty.
5: All right, here we go. So 28-10, Newcastle. Staggs was charged. He's going to cop a couple of weeks.
2: Did you see the T-shirt George Rose was wearing?
5: What's his name? Danny...
2: Kenny Powell.
5: Kenny.
2: That's it. Love it.
5: So it's the Knights defending, South Sydney working it up. Yeah, it was a Nikita Zoo promotion on Fox, and the great George Rose was wearing a Kenny Powers T-shirt. Here's a... What's his name? The actor that plays him? Danny McBride. Bingo, thank you. Here's a carry now from South Sydney. They're not going too far in this set. Running to the southern end. 28-10 they trail. Played to Mamazelos. Throws to the open side to Kepi. Kepi's had a very good last few weeks. He's well handled here. And this is tough going for South Sydney. Don't forget they've lost Whiten already. As now Dufty. And that's a great run from Dufty. He's gone about 10, 12 metres. That was a tough set for South. And Dufty gave him some breathing room. And Mitchell from outside the 40 kicks long. If it gets a bad bounce, it's going to go too far. Ponga has almost made a mess of this catch. He got tangled up with the goalpost. And I'm not sure he was in. Well, the referee says he was in the in goal when he caught it. Let's have a look at a replay. And yes, he just got a foot back. But he backed into the goalpost, not knowing it was there. He actually did well to steady himself. 20-metre tap, 7 tackle set, bad kick Mitchell. And Newcastle now with an extra tackle up their sleeve as it's worked forward here. But it looks like the second row of McEwen it is. On the following play, open side, Croker away to Sharp. Sharp to Ponga, runs into the line, on to Best. Best has been threatening all day, but he's handled him. Duncan and one other get him, 45 out, left side, play back to Ponga. Throws open side to Sharp, keeps it going right to Croker. Croker backs into them, and then is put on his back. Centre field, 38 away. Crossland dummy half, to the left it comes to a skipping Ponga. Lovely, neat pass to Lucas pouring through, but Duncan all over him. 25 out, Ponga again goes short side on the last, gives it the best, has an air swing as he kicks into a bunny, and it dribbles over the sideline. But you heard

0: You might have heard there, Liam Kennedy called it a knock-on anyway because Best didn't kick it properly. South Sydney ball, 28-10. Let's go to Charlie White on the sideline. Bob Jane, teammates.
1: Yeah, Dan, the Knights obviously really happy with the first half, but they said field position is important in the second half. So start fast, eliminate the errors, and keep playing footy. On the Rabbitohs side, they said if we clean up our defence and we work harder through the middle, we can get back into this one.
0: All right, thank you. So now the Bunnies, open side, where it's going through the hands of Walker to Dufty. Dufty starting to threaten, just taken down by Brown. But a short side play as Mitchell gets and draws in Gagai. Then a sumptuous flick pass to Mitchell. Then a kick in field. Oh. It's taken by one into another South Sydney player. Walker's over. He probably shouldn't ground it because I think this will be overturned. It's called a try, but I'm sure it was Walker and was a Dufty with him. One of the South Sydney players coming through. I'm sure they bobbled it into each other, but we're looking at one angle. Yeah. Let's see if this is confirmed. It's a brilliant try if it's confirmed. Another little banana kick from Johnston.
2: Oh.
0: And
2: that's unfortunate.
0: It's going to be a knock-on because, or an accidental offside, because Walker is in front of Dufty. He's got his hands on it first, then Dufty touches it, which will automatically, I'm sure, put Walker accidentally offside.
3: Cody Walker doesn't take his hands off it.
2: You could be right, Gordon.
0: Yeah, it could. Like this is a judgment call because he doesn't have control of it, but he hasn't lost control of it. But it's in one hand. He hasn't actually kept it yet. Yeah, it's it. Good luck to the video ref. Yeah. I think they're going to overturn this. It's unlucky because if Dufty wasn't there, Walker probably scores.
3: This is one of the decisions. If you're a South fan, it's a try.
0: Yeah.
3: Oh, if you're a Knights fan, it's no try.
0: Try confirmed. Well, maybe it's their lucky day, South Sydney.
2: What about the brilliance from Luttrell?
0: He mesmerised Gagai there. Drew in the winger. Flick pass to Johnston. Johnston's work excellent as well. And you might have heard the kick already went through. 28-16. So, Gordy, we're okay with that. I think we're okay with that. It was a 50-50 bunker call, but we're okay with
3: Cody
0: that being
3: Walker
0: given.
3: Walker has his hands on it. His teammate is right behind him and touches the ball when it's in his hands.
0: Yeah, but he hasn't controlled. Anyway.
3: What do you mean he hasn't controlled?
0: It's in one hand. He hasn't caught it yet, Walker. Anyway. Decision
3: then
0: made.
3: You can catch a ball one hand.
0: Anyway, let's not argue. 28-16, what a start for South. And the kick is almost out on the full. Humphreys made a mess of it. He should have just let it go. There was another man there with a foot hanging over the line. But Humphreys took no risks.
2: Could have got the penalty on halfway
0: And he caught it. So South have got it, but they're at the wrong end. Mamazelos, dummy half, onto Aiken. And Aiken is working it forward here for South Sydney. 28-16. They score another one quickly. They're going to put a front through these Knights as they go left. Walker on now to Murray. Terrific tackle around the waist by Brown. Quick play the ball to Walker. Turns it into Dufty. Dufty is warmed into this game. It took a while, but he's starting to find a little crack or two in this defence. High kick on the last from Mitchell. That one, the wind doing its work. But it just, in the end, just hangs there nicely for Ponga, who's straight into stride. My word, he looks good. And we've been saying that all day. He runs a good 10, 12 metres through defenders before finally being made the play. Young throws a wild pass inside his 20, taken by Best. Best now is away. Oh, he gives a lovely, don't argue, to Hubner into the backfield. He's looking for Sharp. He weaves in and away. Defenders come across. Sharp now will go to dummy half as Best takes the tackle on the 30. Sharp throws to the right to Young. Keeps it going to Ponga. He stops on a dime. Comes back to the middle. Then throws it on here to Sharp. Sharp. He stops. He goes the other way. Back to the right. On to Young. Young takes off. Six more tackles as Young is brought down. Knights now rolling. 12 away. Gagai infield with a pass to Gagai. Oh. And a pass to Ponga. A pass that was too subtle. It was too good for two of his runners there, Ponga. It bounced and bounced, fallen on by South. William Kennedy playing offside, playing advantage. South's offside, penalty in front.
3: It was one of those passes you did with your mates where you just pop it up and you've got to run and jump it and dive into the pool. It's one of those classic catches. He just lobs it up into the space. And two Newcastle players run past it.
2: They run into the wrong hole there. Will the Knights take the two?

0: do here.
1: It's 12 points.
2: So Frizzell was immediate with his two fingers pointed to the referee. I think he realises, let's just settle things down. We're all hoping that's the way it goes because we want Gordy to call his first kick at goal.
0: Frizzell,
2: if he timed his run better, he would have just strolled over. But now, for the first time today, Pertec kick predictor 99%. 28-16 Newcastle. Here is your goal-kicking commentator extraordinaire, Gordon Tallis.
1: Yeah, Callum Pong has had a great day with the boot, a brand new black and orange Nike boot, Dan. As he lines it up, he's not going to take much time. He could throw this over. Callum Pong comes in, Bourse, straight over the black dot as Triple M rocks the footy, thanks to Maccas. Are we going down to the sideline for Bob Jane Teamer to our man Charlie Watts?
2: If you say so, Gordy. Charlie, let's get over down to you. There.
3: The bus is back. How good. And guys, just on this one, I might have undersold the Brent Reader in all honesty. This wind is very strong. It could even be a 10-point win. So it's game on still here in Newcastle.
2: Thank you. Yeah, we saw it with that Mitchell kick. It actually wasn't that bad a kick at the start of the second half. And it just floated. And he's got a big boot on him anyway. And went all the way to the in goal. 30-16. As now boot is put to ball and it's taken by Sharp onto Sarlour, and Sarlour has rounded up 13 metres out from his own line. On the next, it's Marjou, 4-5 Bunnies defenders there to bring down the Newcastle winger. Next Sunday, Melbourne Storm West's Tigers is our game Sunday 2 p.m. A chance for the Tigers to beat a vulnerable Storm outfit. Tigers coming up shortly against Cronulla down there at Shark Park, and then it's Penrith Manly here on Triple M 6:15. Here's a good run from Croker. Joey Walsh, first start. Not his debut. He did play 19 minutes in a game last year, but first start. What a team to start against. Deep kick from Ponder on the last, taken by Dufty. Dufty now warming up and winding up and running down the middle, taken by three defenders here for Newcastle. Centre field here is it's Campbell Graham trying to get a relieving run happening, but it's not happening because the three Newcastle defenders, two of them the markers on the previous play, give Graham nowhere to go. Now it's Aiken, and he's stopped and put down. Nine gone, second half. Humphreys dummy half to the open left to Hubner on the Walker. Walker almost puts Murray through. Murray goes down. Brown dragged him down. Walker fires it out from dummy half to the left to Mitchell, who almost bowling balls his way over three defenders, but they got him down eventually, the Knights defenders, the trio. Comes to Humphreys on the last, puts up a high kick. Wynn dragging it back inside the 10. It's not bad. Well, taken by Marjou. Great chase, Duncan. Marjou, though, flicks him away, and gets it to his own 20. So the Knights holding on well. Now Brown puts it down. Knights, wow, this is the sort of stuff South were doing in the first half. Elementary mistakes. And the Bunnies have a red-hot chance to get this gap perhaps to single digits.
1: Yeah, it was a great kick from Humphreys. Put Marjou right back on his own try line. And Dylan Brown just tried to play faster. I think Callum Ponga was looming up on the outside of him, maybe a little short side raid. And he goes without the football.
4: Dylan Brown placed on report for a hip drop.
1: Not a hip drop.
2: I'm not saying it's right, but I thought they're going to look at that for hip drop.
1: Not a hip drop.
2: I'm not disagreeing with you, but if Murray stayed down, that could have been 10 in the bin. I'm not saying he should have, but just one of those that just had that look about it. Here's Kempe now bumping it up. 11 metres away. South Sydney knocking on the door. Mamazelos throws to the open side. Kalama Tungi punching it forward. Stopped underneath the black dot. Crossland last appeal off. They haven't gone to the left yet. In fact, they're going right and they drop the ball. Walker puts it down as he overruns it. Jeez, he's done some unusual things, Cody Walker. Just not quite switched on. And it was almost happening too quickly. Humphreys into Walker. Walker was looking at the defenders and then he saw the ball in the air and thought, I better catch this thing. The damage was done. 30-16.
1: And maybe a bit of body movement there from Bradman Best. He's a big body, 100 kilo centre, just sneaks in, takes another step in. But it was building nicely for South Sydney as Cody Walker runs around on a bit of shape.
4: They tried a double sweep shape there, and that was where you've got Dufty and Walker both coming out the back, trying to disguise the

0: run of Cody Walker. The sell there is Dufty, but it just didn't quite go to plan for South Sydney.
1: Double sweep shape. Oh, I love it when you bring terminology to Triple M footy. As now it's open side from Brown onto Frizzell, spinning in the tackle, spinning again. Did a 720 there. It was a Tony Hawk move. Brought down 19 short of halfway. Played the crosslet. Throws to the right to Brown. Brown to Ponga. Ponga. Oh, he throws a simple pass put down by the winger in Dom Young.
2: No, that's no, he's an English winger.
1: It's a chance.
2: He's okay.
0: The shocking pass that, really. It was never on.
2: Galen Ponga hits him on the chest. That's not good.
1: Yeah, that's a bad one.
2: Oh, yeah. Don't hit him on the chest.
0: This game, it's there for the taking. It really is. Newcastle playing into South Sydney's hands. Yeah, and plenty of time left. I know it's a lead of 14 points, but that is absolutely nothing with over 27 minutes left of game time.
1: So South, they don't need to panic. As Mamazella stumbles.
0: Tackles himself.
1: And he got up and ran a few extra metres there, but just a slippery part of the field as he went down and eventually made the play. Comes to the right edge on play number two for Aiken, a one-out play. They've opened up the left. They didn't go to the left last time. And they work it down the middle on play three with Kalal Matangi making it to the 10. Here we go. This feels like the play. Comes across from Humphreys to Walker. Holds the pass on to Dufty, tries to create the overlap, but the Knights have got him, and Brown almost takes Dufty over the sideline. Solid defence. Two in front touch. Mitchell dummy half. Throws a pass, which the wing grabs hold of. Murray doesn't panic, waits for it to bounce. Now comes out to Walker. Walker on to Graham. Graham to the right wing. Out there now, Graham Taufer, and he lost the ball behind him. Play on, taken by Campbell Graham. Campbell Graham basketballs it to Mamazelos. Rides a bump, then throws infield. And out of all that, Hubner goes to ground. We've got a shoulder charge. What a bizarre chain of events. So penalty South, they'll go again here. But can you believe Latron Mitchell threw a pass? It was a routine pass, and the wind just grabbed it. It was like Christmas Day, sticky tape on one side of the ball. Now it's Kalal Matangi bumping it upfield. 2 metres out, South Sydney. With 26 to go, down by 14. Comes to Murray, a straightener, chopped down. Sarlor, Frizzell, Crossland with the tackle. Left upright, comes to the open right. A Knights player has slipped here, but South can't get it out of the wind quick enough as Graham Taufer. He's a strong thing, Graham Taufer, but not strong enough to shake off Best nor Shah. Haven't done much yet, South. Three tackles gone in this set. Hubner pumps it forward, gets him to within five. Surely this is the play right here. Mamazelos, oh, he comes to the right. He goes himself, dear, oh, dear. Easily taken by the markers. Last play. Humphreys to the left. Kalal Matangi, catch and pass Walker. Rolls it a kick. Brilliant take by Duncan, who scores. Well, they save it on the last, South Sydney. As long as Duncan is onside, and I think he is, this is a try. And the ups and downs of Cody Walker. That was a delightful little grubber through the Newcastle defence. 30-20.
0: It was. It was a bizarre set of six from South Sydney. Not going to their star man, Latrell Mitchell. You've got to give him the pill. They came to their right. They came to their middle. They ignored their favoured left-hand side. But what about that brilliant kick from Cody Walker, Gordon Tallis? It's a grubber kick, but it's the bounce is perfect. The weight is perfect. That is brilliant from Walker.
2: Yeah, well, when you saw Newcastle down the other end, when Kalen Ponga throws that pass and no one hit the hole, just then, Tallis Duncan just watches his 5'8 come through, put a little kick through, bounces perfect.
1: 53%
2: gets Sydney back in it as the trail Mitchell.
1: Kick predictor, Gordy.
2: Yeah, one last look at the goalpost. Comes in quick, hits it beautifully, coming around, it's there. South Sydney hit back as Newcastle Knights lead 30 points to 22 as Triple M rocks the footy for Maccas.
1: Yes, Mitsubishi Triton with the scoreboard. Beautiful stuff, Gordy. Mitsubishi, the 10-10-10, the 10-year warranty, the 10-year cap price servicing, the 10-year roadside assistance. Bunnies on the way back. Charlie White sideline, Bob Jane T-Martz.
3: Yeah, they've reshuffled things here for the Bunnies with Graham Taufer coming onto the field. They've pushed Campbell Graham into the centres where Tallis Duncan was playing, obviously, with Jack Wyden being ruled out of the game.

0: That's why Talis Duncan's now in the left back row spot and Keon Kalamatangi's moved into the middle. And we know Gordy obviously loves Talis Duncan named after him, but Dan, I think you will now as well, because after scoring a hat-trick in the Anzac Day Clash, he then celebrated by winning a poker tournament on Tuesday night at Churchill's. Took home $5,000, so we all love him here at Triple M.
1: Wow, that's no joke, that Churchill's tournament. Well done to him. Doesn't wear Nike boots, I notice. So I don't think Gordy loves him as much as you'd want. Here's a character.
2: Get him. Listen. That's not a problem. If he wants sponsorships, I will personally do it for Talis.
1: Looks a bit ASICsy to me. So we're going to have to deal with that. We'll deal with that off air. Here's Dufty punching it forward.
2: No, you don't want hand-me-downs, Dan. You want the real thing.
1: 49 metres out. Play the Mabazelos. And ladies and gentlemen, the bait was just taken and you heard it live on air. Here's a high kick. Oh, it's taken here. Backing back Ponga. He didn't panic. And now South offside. We've got a problem.
2: Uh-oh.
1: In fact, it mightn't have been offside. It's a penalty. Oh, hang on. We've got a South Sydney player taken off the ball. Well, I thought South Sydney were called offside, but Marju has just bumped someone off the ball. Another error from a winger.
2: Oh,
1: geez, that's
2: I'm
1: a hard
2: not sure
1: call
2: about
1: there.
2: That. That is really hard.
1: So he just bumped Graham.
2: Oh.
1: Campbell Graham. South on the attack. Technically, it's probably correct, Gordy, because he did... He went sideways and not for the ball.
2: The softest penalty of the weekend.
1: Jeez, that's a big call. Oof, that's a big call. 5 metres out. South Sydney. Can they cash in? Comes right side. Humphreys, neat little pass to Aiken. Tries to squeeze through, but no getting past Lucas. 6 more tackles off the slow play, the ball. Open side, Murray to the left. Here we go. It's Mitchell sending it on. Johnston is over. They're roaring back, the Buddies. Johnston limps over in the corner.
2: He scores them with a bad knee.
1: 30-26. Oh, if you look, he looks like a poor puppy dog. You can see him limping. You need to put the cone around his head. 30-26, Bunnies within one score.
3: Yeah, much better set from South Sydney. It didn't take them long to go to their left-hand side. I'm with Gordon Talis. That is a shocking penalty. The referee's missed a couple of forward passes. But I don't know how he saw that. Anyway, Souths go to their left. Cody Walker into the line. Latrell Mitchell, again, just a moment of class. That ability to draw in Dom Young. Yeah, the run threat is there from Latrell, but soft hands to Johnson, and like you say, limps over the try line. We've got a game here.
2: Beautiful hands. Beautiful hands, Latrell Mitchell. Coming. He's got a big body racing at him in Dom Young. His ability to easy speed, to catch and pass, all in the one movement. It's amazing.
1: 51%, Gordy, per kick predictor.
2: They're in a hurry, South Sydney. Latrell not taking too much time here. 3 from 4 today. He comes in one last look at the goalpost. Right on the touchline, he hits it. Oh, no. That is a shocker. That is a duff. He duffed it.
1: That's
2: a mulligan.
1: That's not in the rough. That's out of bounds.
2: Doesn't change the scoreboard. Newcastle Knights 30, South Sydney 26.
1: South's favourites now, Gordy.
2: Oh, absolutely. They got the momentum. We've just watched the modern game, how hard it is when a side's got momentum, and Cody Walker's in this frame of mind. It's going to be hard to pull back for the Newcastle Knights.
1: Do you think South as well?
3: Yeah, I think they're in the mood here. All the momentum with South Sydney and plenty of time.
1: All right, Bob Jones, too much. Charlie.
0: Yeah, strange old week for Alex Johnson. Great try there, but he's obviously signed with the Papua New Guinean Chiefs, or hasn't, because the deal has still not been confirmed. He has told his teammates he's going to the club, but still no confirmation from Papua New Guinea.
1: All right, thank you. So, carry now from Ewan Aiken, Mamazelos short side. He finds Graham, who's collected. Only 18 short of halfway. Knights are in quicksand. Open side. Kalamatangi to Murray. Murray to Walker. Runs into the line. Now gives it to Dufty. Dufty decides to go himself. Had Mitchell on his outside, but he's happy to take the tackle. 20 to go. Time not an issue now for South. Walker dummy half. On to Harbner. He throws to a man steaming through who puts it down. That's a bad error. Harbner was flying through, so was Murray. It was, again, an unforced error. The type we haven't seen from South since about midway through the first half. Hubner putting down. In fact, it was Murray who put it down. Hubner, the man who passed. It just didn't click. Now the Knights

0: Don't forget, they look pretty good when they've had the ball on the attack and they go on the attack again.
1: If I've heard it once from Wayne Bennett, I've heard it 1,000 times. After points, complete your set. Get to your kick. Get to your kick. And South Sydney trying to play a bit of footy. Not the greatest set after points.
0: Okay, so the Knights on the attack. Crossland throws left to Brown. Brown, what a fabulous game this has been. 30-26. I know some people don't love the high scoring, but this has been pretty gripping stuff. Mooney with the line baller. On to Adam Elliott, who has returned. Oh, that's not Adam Elliott. That's Cody Hopwood. Elliott's playing 20 for the other team, South, and he won't play today, Elliott, because they've used their 17. Ponga to the right. Away now to Gagai. Gagai chopped down. And it's a great tackle around the ankles now by Johnston. And it's a slow play, the ball. That gives them six more tackles, the Knights, as Ponga gallivants and then throws infield to Sharp. Sharp looking to get through, but he's rounded up by Campbell Gray.

0: 30-26. I know some people don't love the high scoring, but this has been pretty gripping stuff. Mooney with the line baller on to Adam Elliott, who has returned. Oh, that's not Adam Elliott, that's Cody Hopwood. Elliott's playing 20 for the other team, South, and he won't play today, Elliott, because they've used their 17. Ponga to the right, away now to Gagai. Gagai chopped down. And it's a great tackle around the ankles now by Johnston. And it's a slow play, the ball. That gives them six more tackles, the Knights, as Ponga gallivants and then throws infield to Sharp. Sharp looking to get through, but he's rounded up by Campbell Graham. Five away, the Knights. Here's Ponga. He squirts down the short side, then turns it in, and the man who gives it to Lucas is easy meat for the defence. But that's only tackle two. Knights 30-26. Newcastle on the South Sydney try line. And a drop-off play as it's worked forward by Hopwood, a busy player. We've seen him plenty in the last few weeks. Centre fielder comes right side. Brown onto McEwen. And great tackle. Duncan, one-on-one. That was strong. One away. Cross onto the open left. Brown, short ball. Hopwood, close. Murray saves the try. South Sydney with their defence. The last two plays. Last comes to Brown. He goes left side. Throws it on to Best. Best out of my shoe for the corner. Over. He got it down. There were four defenders there. But Marju muscles his way over. That's a tremendous Newcastle Knights four-pointer. 34-26. Marju looked gone. But the winger comes up big. 34-26.
1: Oh, what about the try-saving tackle from Cam Murray? And then a swift set of hands down that left-hand side. It's been the go-to. Greg Marju makes this try harder than it needs to be. Usually you just see him burrow down, go for the try line. He just takes on Dufty, just wants to body check his opponent. That is a feat of strength. What about the upper body strength here, Gordon?
2: Yeah, absolutely. Greg Marju actually was one of the strongest at the Titans. I think he was benching about 180. So for a winger, he was quite strong and just then uses a great body check. There's the try confirmed for the Newcastle Knights. They needed that. The momentum was all with South Sydney. 34-26 with 16 minutes to go. They needed to start troubling the scoreboard again.
0: So, Gordy, 34-26. They're kicking into the wind here. 51% the per tick kick predictor. Three tries for Marju, by the way. So he's got three young yet to score. But more importantly, Gordy, one in from touch, Kalen Ponga.
2: Here's Kalen Ponga. You can't back against him, the left footer. And often you see both kickers left footer there. This Kalen Ponga, picture of concentration as he comes in. Hits it beautifully. Coming round. It's there, baby. Newcastle 36, South Sydney 26. 16 minutes and 19 seconds to go as Triple M rocks the footy for Maccas.
0: Ah, yes. Seabus Super with the expert comments. Charlie White on the sideline. Bob Jane, T-Marts.
3: On fire, Gordon Tallis. And the Knights fans are back into this one. They were starting to get a bit anxious here at ground level. A lot of boos, a lot of swear words near me. But it's great to see it. What a night for Greg Marju. Three tries over 115 metres, six tackle busts, four line breaks. He's on fire.
0: Okay, yeah, thank you, Charlie. Yeah, eight tries now in eight games, but more importantly, just settles things for the Knights. But the margin is 10 with 16 to play. 10 is not insurmountable, obviously, but it's 10, it's handy. There's a run from Marju. You get the feeling if South had held on there after that tremendous defensive stand, they were going to be full of confidence, but the Knights came up with a much-needed play. Brown goes down the short right, takes on Mitchell, throws a pass which is put down by Gagai. The pass was on. If Gagai takes it, it was a hard one. He was off.
2: He didn't need to flick it there. I don't think he needs to flick it. I think it could have been a two-handed pass.
0: You are right. Yeah, looking at a front-on replay for Harvey Norman, Gordy. All he had to do was accept the tackle around the legs and just pop it, and Gagai was off.
2: You've got that skill. You don't need to flick it.
1: Yeah, the flick, sometimes the trajectory is downwards, where if your two hands just pops the ball up, makes it much easier. catch to pass to catch, rather.
0: Thank you, Bill Nye, the science guy. Now comes out here to Dufty. Short ball from the scrum win out to... I love it when Jimmy...

0: He educates us. That's a couple of things today. Campbell Graham, the man who's got clipped around the head here, or at least that's what he's claiming. At least, bring out the stretcher and the two clown suits. Grant, well, I think he's got the poke in the eye here. I don't think he's claiming he was hit in the head. Here's Dufty passing on the replay, and maybe he is claiming he was hit in the head. But he's got a bit of, I don't want to say Michael Zarafa about him right now against Nikita Zou, because Campbell Graham does want to go on. He just might be trying to get a penalty. 36-26. Yeah, he's caught the poke or something. He's doing that thing with the eye, trying to open it. And you can see, it's actually, we can see, you can't, you're listening, we can see it. He's a little bloodshot under the right eye. So I don't think he's faking anything. He just copped a weird one. 30 away. Mamazelos picking it up at a dummy half and throwing infield.
1: Is contest not over by any?
0: Certainly not. This is a big set with Totola bumping it up to the 20. Mamazelos throws left. Away to Humphreys. On to Walker. Walker getting it to Dufty. 3-on-3. Terrific tackle again. That was Dylan Brown. Quick play the ball. It's Walker to the open right. Tallis Duncan having a booming second half. Works it up to the 10 where he's met near the left upright. Mamazelos comes open side to the right. He loves going himself. Mamazelos and Newcastle all over it. They bring him down. Last play, it's Walker. He tries to thread one through. Played out by the Knights. Bounces back to Walker, and he strolls over. South Sydney again. Cody Walker. This topsy-turvy game he is playing. Well, he's turning it on now. He grubbed it into a Newcastle wall. His first concern was it six again? Then he saw the line wide open. 36-30. What a game.
2: Yeah, this left edge, such a dangerous threat for South Sydney. Cody Walker, he's thinking about passing the ball. He's looking who's on, and then he reacts. He goes for that short kick in behind. He got some joy from that earlier in this contest. It just sort of goes nowhere, really. Caelan Ponga in chase. Can't turn and get back. He slips on his feet, Gordon.
3: Yes, Latrell Mitchell takes no time to add the extras. Newcastle Knights 36, League South Sydney 32, 13 minutes and 28 seconds to go. What a game. But Cody Walker, he threaded through last time with Tallis Duncan. The Knights were better defensively. You saw Dylan Brown play at the footy, but it goes straight back into Cody Walker's hands as he celebrates. Do you know what? There's a little smile on Wayne Bennett's face. It was small, but he just started to smile.
0: It was 22-0 after 26 minutes. I've got a feeling this is South. If they win this, it's their greatest ever comeback. I've got a feeling. I'd have to check. I left Middo's book in the car, so I can't pull it out here. But I don't think South have overcome a 22-point deficit, but I'm happy to be corrected. But their job's not done. They're still down by four. Dufty. This has been a quiet game for Dufty. 19 runs, 150-plus metres. Now it's a carry here from Graham. Gets within 20 of halfway. Mamazelos throws left away to Murray. Murray on. Comes to Walker. Keeps it going to Dufty. Now to Mitchell. Runs over Gagai. Then throws it back infield to Dufty. Desperate Newcastle defence as Ponga makes the tackle. But the Bunnies are only 35 out. Duncan gets it at first receiver on the next and just bumps it up the middle. Last play coming. 25 out. 22 in from touch. Open side. Comes to Humphreys. High kick. Coming down about 10 away. Graham volleyballs it back, but straight to Sharp for Newcastle. They just survived Newcastle.
3: I reckon he'd like to have that play again, Campbell Graham. He gets up, he gets his hand. There was no one from Newcastle in the blue and red jersey that competed for the footy.
2: You're right, Gordon. If he just catches that ball.
0: Yes, so now it's Newcastle throwing to the open right with Young. 12 to go. Young works it up. 25 short of halfway. It comes from Mooney across to Brown. Keeps it going to Caelan Ponga. Looks elegant as he runs and steps. He's eventually felled, but he gave those two defenders out there for South plenty of trouble before he was eventually stopped. Brown on the last, kicking from inside halfway. The wind is still a factor. It held that ball up, and Graham Telfer bustles his way upfield. He's got a bit of Cobbo about him, the way he runs into defenders. Moala Graham Telfer. And now following that play, it's Campbell Graham up to halfway. Good start to the set from the wingers here for South Sydney. Graham will play.

0: It's Humphreys' dummy half onto Aiken, and he just steps into the defence as they set things up here. Tackle three. Newcastle 36-32. Kepi up the middle. Oh, they've gone conservative all of a sudden. Now they've got this to within one score. Mamazelos throws left to Humphreys. Here we go. On to Walker. Walker to Dufty. Catch and pass Mitchell. Mitchell out to the wing. It's Johnston, but there's Newcastle defenders there, and it's Gagai all over Johnston. Last tackle. 11 minutes to go. There's Mitchell. Hurls it infield. Walker puts up a hit and hope bomb. It's floating towards the in goal. Bad kick taken by Best in the in goal. Seven tackles set. 20 metre tap. And the scoreboard almost spooks our Sydney then. They stop playing. 36-32 as Best is brought down.
1: Yeah, you're right, Dan. That was a poor set from South Sydney. They certainly were a bit more conservative. And when they did get the ball out to their left edge, they struggled to create a bit. But just a bit too much catch and pass there. But this game is absolutely anyone's. I don't know who's favourite to win this game.
0: Don't know if messages I'm sending the producer are going out on air here. I'm hearing some funny things in my head. But anyway, this is live radio at its best. Halfway line, Newcastle. They go to the left side where Ponga holds it. Goes himself. And he's gone. He's going to be put into touch. He somehow keeps the ball in, but it dribbles along the carpet, taken by South. Ponga, a rare mistake. And South Sydney now in good field position. 10 to go. They're about to get to halfway. There's a big twist coming in this game. You can just feel it. As now it's worked forward, one out by Aiken. Following that, another one out play. Totola, 38 metres away. As the gun players get into position. Mamazelos, he throws left to Humphreys. On to Walker. They rush up on him. Great pressure. Ball rolling. Taken by Johnston. And he goes back 15 metres. That's all because of the pressure put on by Newcastle on Cody Walker. South here, all of a sudden, They've got themselves in a bit of a hole as Dufty takes a risk. He runs sideways right, flicks into traffic, but somehow it finds Graham. 45 out. Graham Telfer at dummy half. Infield. And as it comes to Totola. Totola to Murray. On to Walker. Now to Mitchell. Early ball Johnston. Young has to come across. And Young is going to make the tackle. But not before Johnston gets the pass. And now Latrell Mitchell runs over the top of Ponga. Grounds it in the corner. It's Jonah Lomu over Mike Catt. And it's Latrell Mitchell slamming it down. Hurting himself in the process. But it's a try that ties the game up. Absolutely incredible. 36 all. A sensational, powerful, brutal try. Finished off by Latrell Mitchell.
1: Oh, well, he sets Alex Johnston away and he backs up in support. How does he score this try? One-on-one with Kalen Ponga. Ponga throws everything at him. He goes to head, his chest, he puts his body on the line. Mitchell, the stronger of the two men. We've got a tied up ball game here. Oh my goodness me. Latrell, how does he stay in there?
0: Now, does he, Granted? I'm sure he does.
2: Got absolutely, he does. That's as brutal a run as you will see. He had no space to work, and Kalen Ponga hits him with everything but the kitchen sink. And just the brute power and force of Latrell Mitchell.
0: Oh, I tell you what, they can't take this off in this try's too good.
2: Ooh.
0: But on the side angle, it's confirmed! It was coming off his fingers, but he grounded it before it slipped away. 36 all. Now, producer Dan has done a beautiful job here. This is not South Sydney's biggest comeback win, but they don't care right now, Gordy, because Mitchell, this is a theatrical moment, is hobbling back to take the kick. It's from the sideline. Pertec kick predictor reads 40%. The Pertec kick predictor is doubting Latrell Mitchell. He's on the wrong angle. Left footer, left touchline. Gordon Tallis, it's over
2: now
0: to
2: you're
0: you.
2: Kicking, now you're kicking this, mate. You're calling this, Dan. 36 all with 7 minutes to go.
0: Gordy, this is...
2: The fans deserve better, Dan.
0: You're a big game... I thought you were a big game player, yeah. Gordon. I thought you were a big game player.
2: Mm-hmm, you'd be right.
0: Here's Mitchell. Left touchline, 1 metre in. Remember, the wind is a factor too. It should push the ball from right to left. It might help. Here he comes. Starts it down the right. Coming back. Wind brings it back. It's a goal. It is Latrell Mitchell on fire. 38-36. And for those obviously haven't seen this because this is radio, think Hamasi Makassini in the trials running over Dylan Edwards.

0: Collins, but it was Latrell Mitchell against Kalen Ponga. And then the kick from the sideline. That's a big game play from a big game player. Bunnies up. 38-36.
1: Well, Latrell Mitchell, his coach Wayne Bennett has coached over maybe 1,000 games of rugby league football, but I don't know if he's ever witnessed one like this.
0: Yeah, so 2008, they trailed the Cowboys 28-4, 129-28. Good job, producer Dan. So now, oh, Souths have put it down. Aiken drops it. Newcastle to go on the attack.
2: Oh, what about this? You got to love your Sunday afternoon footy.
0: I know some people say, Gordy, too many points. How can you not enjoy this?
2: It's end-to-end. There's fatigue in the game. There's skill level in the game. This has had everything. It's got big hits.
0: Well, Kalen Ponga, this is his time now.
1: It's stressful is what it is.
0: He'll blame himself for that last try, but he's got a chance to atone, and he's a champion. Sharp hasn't done anything in this game. Maybe it's time for him. It's made for him to do something against some tired defenders. They win the scrum, they send it out to Brown, and Brown's put down 12 metres out. What a game. 38-36 out, 6.5 to go. A sloppy play the ball, picked up by Gagai, just picks it up and runs into the defenders. I think the crowd wants to set restart for offside, but you know what? A penalty would do nicely as well. Ball played to Crossland, throws to the open left to Brown. Brown dummies, gets it on, Moody holds it, scores! Newcastle back in front. That's an extraordinary take from a big front rower. He was not entitled to catch that ball. It was not the easiest pass from Brown, who was throwing as he was falling. 40-38.
1: My goodness me. Dylan Brown there. Mooney got the first try of the afternoon. He scores with 74 minutes on the clock, and I don't even predict that it's going to be the last try of the afternoon. This game's not over yet. Newcastle celebrating like they've won it. It's not over. This is brilliant from Brown. The push-up in support play from Mooney. Oh, my goodness me, Gordon Tallis.
2: Where have the front rowers of this game come from? You got Payne Haas playing 80 minutes. You got front rowers scoring double. He hits a hole as good as any back rower. He gets a double there, just senses that his halfback is going to poke his nose through Brown. He's running game. It looked like that his injury, he's getting close to 100%. A beautiful little left footstep goes through, pokes it through. Another one-handed offload, but it was perfect this time, Dan. He popped it up beautifully.
0: There's Kalen Ponga. By the way, Jimmy, how dare you suggest that's brown hair, but more importantly, 40-38.
1: You've stayed with you, hasn't it?
2: Yeah,
0: hasn't just, it? That was level jumping the relationship.
2: Oh, you've got to let it go there.
0: 42-38. It's a beautiful head of hair. How dare Jimmy Graham just cotton onto it? But this next to the posts, I'll do it from here, Gordy. Pertek kick predictor 92%. 4:44 left. Kick is good. There was a game. Look, this is going to be compared to many a game. There was a Friday night game about 20 years ago, Gordy. Newcastle Dragons. I think Gasnier did something amazing. Johns was at his best. And it finished sort of this way. You thought one team came up with a miracle try to win it. Then the other team scored. And I think the Dragons ended up winning. It reminds me of this game. But not all 80-point games are created equally, because there was a game last week. Cowboys 46-34, and well done to the Cowboys, but that was not a high-quality game. This is high-quality. 42-38. This is mesmerising. Knights have got it back. 4.5 to go. And South's gang tackle, Greg Marju. And he'll play it now for Sharp. He throws it on here, and looks like McEwen driven sideways. Highest score to lose a game, 40. That happened a couple of years ago. I think it was Dragons, Parramatta. We're at 38 now. So if South score and win Newcastle, it'll be the highest ever score to lose a game. Now comes here to Croker. Croker bumping it up. And Croker is stopped 20 short of halfway. It's a solid set. Two tackles left. Ponga gets his hands on it. And he is rounded up. And he'll play it here 10 short of halfway. 4 minutes to go. Brown kicking into the wind. Well, wind's got a hold of this. Johnston needs to be careful. He catches it. The defenders were coming. And now South Sydney will get their chance. They're 70 metres from home. The margin is 4. Now it's Duffy pushing upfield. Hope you're enjoying it. Pull over the side of the road.

boat is comes to Kalamatungi, especially for a South fan or a Newcastle fan. Crowd trying to get their team home. Kalamatungi to halfway. Mamazelos dummy half. To the left of Humphreys. On to Walker. Here we go. Mitchell. Pushes away from Gagai. Goes down the sideline.

0: Whitaker runs himself and Dylan Brown smashes him. Oh, Dylan Brown has risen in these last few minutes. 2:55 to go. South bickering among themselves. Something went wrong on that last play. 2:50 to go, 42-38 Knights.
1: Yeah, not sure, quite sure there, but Cody Walker not happy with something that happened in that last play. Newcastle hanging on. South still have the energy. It was their best defensive set of the afternoon. Newcastle in against the win. This is still anybody's game.
0: Manu Lalua, fresh, carries it forward for Newcastle. Followed up now by Jacob Saifidi. South probably get one more chance, but that's it. But they can score from anywhere. Mooney, his try might be the match winner as he's buried in a tackle. South throwing the kitchen sink in him. Primarily Murray, halfway line. Brown, he's carried this team on his back the last few minutes. Puts it up into the breeze. Taken by Johnston. Now throws to Dufty. Wonderful line of Newcastle defenders there. The game really comes down to these six tackles. 2 minutes left, 42-38. Graham with a one-out run. Getting them some breathing space. Closing in on halfway. Rolled over primarily by Crossland is Graham. Graham Telfer, the replacement winger, just works at one out. Three gone. Fourth place says Kalamatangi carry it up. Field. Newcastle discipline. Quick play the ball. Mamazelos to the left to Walker. Early ball Duncan. Duncan knocked over. That's tackle five. Oh, penalty! Penalty! South Sydney absolutely nothing doing in that set. But there's a penalty for something in the tackle. High contact. And now six tackles to tie or win the game. Mitchell, ball in hand. He's going to put it into touch. It's poetic and it's appropriate that the game... Jeez, where's the high tackle?
2: I think
0: tackle?
2: It's a crusher. I think it might have been an accidental crusher in. That is the only thing it could have been.
0: It's unfortunate. They've had a couple of things go against them. But the match comes down to this. We can't go golden point, for goodness sake. Totola 20 out. Throws on the next play and ducking under a high one there was the front rower Kepi. Almost had his head taken off. Mamazelos on to Humphreys. Turns it into Kalamatangi. 10 away. 3 gone. South set penalty.
1: Let them play.
0: Penalty.
1: Let them play.
0: Penalty.
1: It's a quick rook. Let them play.
0: They set everything up to fire it left on that play. They burned three tackles so they could set Newcastle up. And now Liam Kennedy, who has had a terrible game.
1: Just call six again.
0: Has slowed the game down. Kalen Ponga is quite content unless he goes to the bin. But even then, it takes precious time off the clock, and he's not going to the bin.
2: The penalty was for Kalen Ponga's hit.
0: Kalen Ponga's hit, yeah.
2: Wow.
0: So here we go. South Sydney, they won't get all six tackles. It's now beating the clock. 40 seconds left. Kalamatangi under the post. Crash play Kepi. That's not going to work. Just burning tackles here. Mamazelos throws to the right to Humphreys. Getting it on to Dufty. Dufty goes down the middle. Brushes off one. Runs behind his own player. And he'll take the tackle.
2: Knocked out.

0: is off one, runs beyond his own player, and he'll take the tackle.
1: Knocked out.
2: Tackle three, Matt Duffy.
0: Now there's a player down on the ground here, but this has been a dog's breakfast from South. They haven't gone to the left. They're going to get one shot at the left, and that's it. Jacob Saifidi's going to be out of the game.
1: 42-38, and I reckon he gets his
3: get hit. Him off the field. Play. Let's play South twice now.
0: So,
1: well, how long did it take him to work that out? You watch this tackle. Bang.
0: Yeah, he's Gonski. But I'll say this for South. When they're that slick when they go to the left, they only need one play. But one play is probably all they're going to get to really fire their gun. Here we go. Right upright. 23 seconds left. South down by four. Kalamatungi throws left. Walker, plenty of nights out there. Comes to Mitchell. And Gagai makes the tackle. 15 seconds left. Play now, Walker. Short side, Mitchell. Mitchell, Barges. Can't get it down. Newcastle will win the game. Four defenders were there. They carry Mitchell over. Touch in goal. Ball comes out. Now South get frustrated as Croker and Duncan almost come to blows. But how appropriate that the game came down to Latrell Mitchell. But Newcastle, good enough to stop him, if only once. And now this is getting very chippy between Duncan and Croker. And also Trey. In fact, Trey Mooney was right in the thick of it. And there's another spot fire. This is a wild one on this Sunday afternoon. Now,
3: it's not over this.
0: What's happened in this tackle? Has there been a high tackle? Or is
1: it
0: had
1: to put everything into it. Damn.
0: So the bunker has got time to look at everything here.
1: Right, so I think South must be complaining for contact on Latrell. He's run over everybody today. I think Dangay guys only made one tackle on him, and that was the last tackle, and they celebrated. They're allowed to celebrate.
0: They lord over him. No one touches him, but four of them. The ball boy's giving it to Latrell. Yeah, the ball boy's doing a Hulkamania, flexing of the muscles.
1: How good. But they all got to get there.
0: So it's a legal tackle. Mitchell goes for it.
4: Loses the ball.
0: It is outrageous he got as close as he did. There were five, make it six coming in. Frizzell slid in. Now he's very lucky that he put his knees into one of his own players, not Mitchell.
5: Cody Walker now runs in and...
3: This is totally unnecessary.
0: So Walker, who does get cranky, the cameraman has to get out of the way.
3: It's just so unnecessary.
0: The ball boy wants to throw one.
1: That's Cody Walker's fault.
0: Yeah. Yes, it is. Probably worthy of a bin, to be honest, but there's 6 seconds left. It doesn't matter. Newcastle ball.
3: And no Newcastle player did anything.
1: Anything wrong.
3: Anything
0: no.
3: Wrong.
0: Tackle is great.
2: Let's go, boys. Let's finish this game. Come on. It's a penalty for Cody's coming from a distance and pushing South.
0: Well, a big smile on the face of Justin Holbrook. What a game. Cody now having words with the female touch judge. And he waves her away. He's got that in him, Cody. He can lose his bottle. Oh, no. Dom Young's got the ball in his hand. Careful, Jimmy. And Dom Young, the winger, bumps it upfield. And Mitchell tries to rip it out of his hands. But that is it. Well, these fans have come and seen something quite extraordinary. Newcastle led 22-0. South came roaring back, and then it became a seesawing classic. Latrell Mitchell put on a masterclass, but it was Newcastle. Dylan Brown, exceptional at the finish. Caelan Ponga showed his class all afternoon. He's going to be part of a highlight for the rest of his life. He's not going to love being run over by Mitchell. But Gordy, if you can't enjoy, go, if you

0: maybe another sport is for you, because that was brilliant footy, 42-38.
1: Newcastle are one of the most educated fan bases we have in our game. They're all standing as one. They've watched it. Do you know what? It's brought back the little guys. Yeah. You thought the game wasn't over?
0: No. I thought Walker just had a mood about him. I thought, hang on, he's going after someone here. But no, just shaking hands. Sorry, Gordy.
1: Yeah, no, I loved it. I loved every minute of it. Let's go down to Charlie White.
0: Yeah, he's on camera again, Charlie. He missed out on Cody. Nice try. But Trey Mooney, all yours.
2: Yeah, that's right, Dan. Trey, incredible game. How does it feel?
3: Yeah, it's unreal. Obviously, we've had some rocky games here at home, so it's just good to really get a good win in front of a good crowd. Hopefully, you know, sort of the back end performance didn't show to our best, but we've got the win then today, it's all that matters.
2: And you're a try scorer, two tries in this game, you got the match winning try. How special is that?
3: Yeah, no, it's awesome. It's in the right place at the right time. You know, we have, like I said, our team's about, you know, people going out and doing their jobs, and today I was just doing mine. So,
2: coming into the season, your team had a lot of critics about your middle forwards, saying you guys didn't have the middles to compete with the top teams. How great is it, week in, week out, you're just proving everyone wrong?
3: Yeah, that's exactly right. We started 7 pre-season, you know, we have a chip on our shoulder. We got something to prove to the competition. You know, it's only us who knew what was in these four walls, and I'm so grateful in the day.
2: And you seem like just a natural leader. You're an alpha in this team. How special is it for you to have found this home now here in Newcastle?
3: Oh, it's unreal. Like I said, feeling at home, feeling like you belong is half the battle. So, you know, obviously, hopefully my footy's, you know, showcasing that. And I'm just glad to call it Newcastle home.
2: And all good at the end there with Talis?
3: Yeah, mate. Talis a player that's got lots of passion, lots of energy. You know, and obviously, you know, those energies will collide eventually. So that's all right.
2: Go and enjoy the win, Trey. Well done.
3: Thank you, mate.
0: Oh, very diplomatic. Trey Mooney, I think he wanted to say a fair bit more, but well done to him. The match-winning try. Wow, we all need to take a breath. Some of us have to call another game later, Jimmy. Jesus. But it's not the day to have a 42-38, but hey, we dust ourselves off and it's a good day. It's a good Sunday, and it's going to be hard to match that. Tyson Frizzell back in the side and a winner today. Charlie White.
2: Yeah, got Tyson Frizzell with me. Tyson, what a win. You've been involved in so many special wins, but where does this one rank?
4: Yeah, pretty special. We've been pretty disappointing here throughout the year, and mate, it was good to start well, and we just knew they were going to come home strong, and they're a tough team to beat when they're on and when momentum shifts their way, so to hold on there. We weren't that great second half, but I thought we started really well and that gave us the opportunity to come away with the win, but holy, it was good to get a win.
2: Everyone's been calling the Bunnies a title contender the last couple of weeks. You guys come out here, you get an amazing win. What's the ceiling for the Knights this year?
4: Yeah, I think it's nice to have a few of the boys back here, and we've still got a lot of growing to do. Like I said, we've had a lot of guys out, a bit of disruption through the squad, and everyone's going through that period, and hopefully we've had our fair share for the year and we get some consistency throughout the group and in our footy, and who knows where the ceiling is. We're just going to keep, as I say, working every week and trying to get better.
2: And what's Trey Mooney like? He just seems like he's your natural leader there in the middle of the field. He's an alpha. This kid's just come out of nowhere. It's amazing.
4: Yeah, he's a ball of energy off the field too, so mate, his ceiling is, you know, I don't even know, but him and Saf's laid a great platform today and got us going forward to start the game, and like I said, 2 tries, yeah, not too many front rowers get that, and yeah, he's playing well. We just need to keep playing well for the rest of the year.
2: You're closing in now on 300 games. What are the thoughts for next year? You wanted to stay here at the Knights for next year?
4: Yeah, I don't want to be going anywhere else, but I guess there's salary cap things and people need to come, but if the club want me, I'm more than happy to stay and go another year, and we'll see in a few weeks.
2: Well, mate, they'd be mad to lose you. Thanks so much for joining us, Tyson. Really appreciate it.
4: Thank you, mate.
0: Cheers. All right, nice stuff, Charlie. I read also Dylan Lucas. They haven't signed him yet, and he would have to be a priority at Newcastle.
5: Absolutely, Dan.
0: So that's all to be played out. If I was the co-owner of a football club, I'd be looking on at that Dylan Lucas situation very closely, but I don't own a football club. Jimmy, do you?
5: No. I don't. You know, interesting from this game, just quickly, Dan. Wayne Bennett, after last week's game against Melbourne, didn't want to bar any sort of congratulations, didn't want to take the applause. I think he maybe foresaw this.
0: Right.
5: You know, like he didn't want to take any credit for his team in that win because he knows
0: Yeah.
5: it can filter through. And look,
0: well, they're an emotional team.

0: And look, today was a great contest for us, as consumers of our sport. But going into South Sydney dressing room, they're not bothered about that. They're filthy. Wayne Bennett will be filthy at that. You go to Melbourne and you win, and you're supposed to back it up.
1: Yeah, I'm guessing neither of you have ever gone into been in part of a losing team for the winky thingy. Yep. Jeez. Yeah, but at least we put on a good show.
0: No,
1: I don't think you have. Gordy, I thought Newcastle deserved a break or two with the call. I thought South got a couple of calls that perhaps were a bit... In the end, the right team probably won this game.
2: I think South Sydney didn't play for the full 80 minutes. No. I thought Newcastle were more consistent through the 80 minutes. South playing in spurts and think that they can, when they get the momentum, and it probably come back to bite them today. They missed the start. They didn't jump out of the blocks. Newcastle threw the first punch and it sort of, they just got off to a lead where they probably shouldn't have allowed South Sydney back in, but with their great players and the momentum and I think the breeze, they got back into the game.
1: Can you believe that Latrell Mitchell try? That's unbelievable, that try. I know for Latrell, the one where he just runs over Ponga.
2: Hold on.
0: Ponga, literally hits him with his whole body. He hit him with his shoulder, his head, his hip, everything.
2: And Ponga's not small.
1: No.
0: And he's strong.
1: Mitchell, Dane Gagai is one of our great centres that we've seen, and Mitchell made mincemeat of him. He's doing it to everyone at the moment.
2: But he made the most important tackle, the last two on him.
1: That's exactly right. By the way, I've got very good news, gentlemen. These two teams play again, round 19, and it's a Sunday 2 p.m.
2: Beautiful.
1: Why wouldn't you want to watch these two sides go around again? And it was a bit chippy at the end. Let's take a break. We'll come back and wrap things up. Whoa, what an afternoon. 42-38. Triple M rocking. A bizarre but wonderful Sunday afternoon clash for Ream Hot Water and for Maccas.
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1: 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Brown dummies, gets it on. Moody holds and scores. 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
7: Townsville's average unleaded price today is around $1.88 a litre, while some servos are selling it as low as $1.82. 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
4: All right. Thanks, everyone, for persevering with us. We had some technical issues early, and well done to the team behind the scenes. We got there in the end, and thank goodness, because it was a wild finish, and we needed all hands on deck. 42-38, Newcastle over South. The scorers, Marjua hat-trick, Mooney a double, Lucas a double. For South, doubles for Walker, Johnston singles for Duncan, Kepi and Mitchell. Gordy, if I was to ask you to come up with an impromptu, let's say you were doing the Dally M's, all right? And you had to do 3-2-1. Who'd get the three? There's probably five players who can get points today. Who easy, would be you, Mitchell, your top five seat?
5: But I'd go Ponga and Luttrell would be in the top. Yeah, and I'd have to look at the stats.
4: I thought Dylan Brown was good.
5: Dylan Brown was, well, he's obvious. Lucas was good. Trey Mooney, like the front row, is like in the middle. Like, don't forget, like they're getting gassed, the big body in the middle. So,
4: Duncan had moments.
5: Dufty.
6: You know what's just looking at the Choice Hotel stats. Only one forward from each team went over 100 metres.
4: Anyway.
6: And that's...
4: I envy the person that has to do the Dally M's today.
5: Yeah.
4: Don't you envy them, Jimmy?
6: I do, mate. Yeah. They've got a tough time.
4: Yeah, good luck. I'll be reading the paper tomorrow and I'll be judging. Hang on. Let's see who the Dally M judge has gone for. Because people are brutal with it. People are nasty.
6: Yeah, I'll be judging them as well then.
4: all right. Newcastle.
5: Are you a judge, Dan?
4: Me? God, no. No. It's former players. It's people with credibility. Oh. Newcastle play the Dragons in the Gong next Saturday afternoon. I think I'm calling that one, actually. Dragons, Newcastle in the Gong.
6: Huge game, that, Dan.
4: Well.
6: A huge game.
4: Why?
6: Because the Dragons need a win. And that's their best opportunity they've got for the foreseeable future on paper.
4: Okay, so... Newcastle in another. Newcastle are just the afternoon specialists. They've played every game in the afternoon since Vegas. So Dragons, Newcastle, South. They'll feel like they let that one slip. They've got.
6: Was Vegas an afternoon game for them?
4: No. I'm saying since then.
6: Yeah, but
4: technically, hang on. Was it the first game? I think it was an afternoon game. It was like 3:30.
6: There's no roofs. I mean, what? Sorry, no. There's no.
4: I don't.
6: In Vegas, no.
4: No, it was 6 o'clock. It was your English game was in the afternoon because I went outside to get a coffee and it was blazing sun. But by the time that wrapped up, it was dark. Anyway, boy, we've gone down a rabbit hole. South have got
6: Gordy's wanting to.
4: Gordy, we're on till 6 o'clock, didn't I tell you last week?
5: Yeah, you are. Good luck, Dan.
4: No.
5: Mate, I'll enjoy listening to you on the drive home.
4: No. It's not going to happen, Gordy. I forgot the golden rule in corporate world. If you have an idea, make it the boss's idea, because if you present it as your own, it's not going to get up. Anyway, good job by Charlie on the sideline. South play Cronulla, 5:30 at Accor Stadium. So that's their next game. Thank you, Gordy Tallis. Good job by
5: you.
4: And
5: thank you, guys.
4: It had the first time he's ever shied away from the moment. The first time, Tallis. The kick and goal from me. Jimmy Graham's in the teapot stance. We're all a bit disappointed in Gordy. He's never shied away from the tough moment.
6: It was there for the taking.
4: It was there for the taking. Thank you, Jimmy.
6: I think he's gone.
4: Triple M rocking a humdinger of a Sunday game. Tonight, 6 o'clock, Triple M back. And it's on Fox as well, live, Penrith and Manly.
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0: Looking through the comes to Mooney. Mooney drives for the line. He's over. And he reaches out and scores. Impressive start for Newcastle. Crossland fires it left to Brown. He's everywhere. Brown. Onto Sharp. Lovely pass to Lucas. Goes to a yawning gap and scores. Crossland out to Mooney. An audacious flick that didn't need to be so audacious. Going back to pick it up is Brown. Brown to Lucas. Lucas on the bench. Down the short side left. Flick pass. Try. Champagne Rugby League. Marju does a forward roll and then improves the position by a couple of metres. Crossland throwing left onto Croker. Ponga, Best, Marju pins the ears back. Defence comes across, gets past Duncan and scores again. Walker, he dead set through that forward into a South Sydney player. That's five missed forward passes today. Tackle completed on the next. Kepi barges over and scores. Try confirmed. South get one back. They needed that one.
1: Dan, I was in line with that pass. It was dead set forward.
0: Ponga down the sideline. He's got to two on one. Inside pass for Lucas and they won't stop him. And the Knights are in again. Mazzellos fires it left to Walker. Walker on the Duffy, on to Mitchell. Lovely touch, try. Johnston is in. And South get their second. And a sumptuous flick pass to Mitchell. Then a kick in field. It's taken by one into another South Sydney player. Walker's over. He probably shouldn't ground it because I think this will be overturned. Try confirm. Well, maybe it's their lucky day, South Sydney. Humphreys to the left. Kalamatungi catch and pass Walker. Rolls in a kick. Brilliant take by Duncan who scores. Open side. Murray to the left. Here we go. It's Mitchell sending it on. Johnston is over. They're roaring back the Buddies.
2: He scores them with a bad knee.
0: Comes to Brown. He goes left side. Throws it on to Best. Best down to Marshu for the corner. Over. He got it down. There were four defenders there. But Marshu muscles his way over. That's a tremendous Newcastle Knights four-pointer.
3: This contest not over, mate.
4: Certainly not. This is a big set.
0: Last play. It's Walker. He tries to thread one through. Played out by the Knights. Bounces back to Walker. And he strolls over. South Sydney again. Cody Walker. This topsy-turvy game he is playing. Well, he's turning it on now.
4: And this comes to Totola. Totola to Murray.
0: On to Walker. Now to Mitchell. Early ball Johnston. Young has to come across. And Young is going to make the tackle. But not before Johnston gets the pass. And now Latrell Mitchell runs over the top of Ponga. Grounds it in the corner. It's Jonah Lomu over Mike Catt. And it's Latrell Mitchell slamming it down. Hurting himself in the process. But it's a try that ties the game up. The Pertec kick predictor is doubting Latrell Mitchell. He's on the wrong angle. Left footer. Here he comes. Starts it down the right. Coming back. Wynn brings it back. It's a goal. South to put it down. Aiken drops it. Newcastle to go on the attack.
2: Oh, you got to love your Sunday afternoon footy.
0: Crossland throws to the open left to Brown. Brown dummies. Oh. Gets it on. Mooney holds it. Scores. Newcastle back. Front.
5: My goodness me.
0: Play now, Walker. Short side, Mitchell. Mitchell barges. Can't get it down. Newcastle will win the game. Four defenders were there. They carry Mitchell over. Touch in goal. Ball comes out.
4: That was brilliant footy. 42-38.
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14: Hey there, it's Stephen Zoyce with you. Big news out of the Broncos camp. Dean Mariner suffered bleeding to the right thigh in last night's loss to the Roosters. It's an indefinite return from surgery today. We'll hear more after a consultation with medical staff. And there are questions over whether he should have kept playing with a strapped leg. Here's coach Madge Maguire post-game.
15: Dean, you know, he probably shouldn't have gone back out, but that's what they're doing for each other. You know, it's, you know, I could talk about many other players, and that's what the competition's demanding of you at the moment.
14: And it's something Triple M's Ben Dobbin doesn't agree with.
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0: 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And the coach has admitted it. He should not have gone back.
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7: Hey there, Stephen Zoyce with you. A 32-year-old man's been arrested following the deaths of three people believed to be from the one family in Sydney's southwest overnight. Emergency crews were called to a home in Rosemeadow just after 1:30 a.m. to find the bodies of two people, with a third person later dying in hospital.
8: There's no firearms involved. Looking at some of the injuries, we suspect there might be more than one style of weapon.
7: That's Superintendent Grant Healy there. Police have charged Jefferson Lewis over the murder of 5-year-old Kumanjayi Little Baby in the Northern Territory. He's also facing two counts of sexual assault. Vision of riding following Lewis's arrest on Thursday night has been released. NT Police Commissioner Martin Dole says so far 11 people have been arrested.
9: If people recognise people that are on that video, I would encourage them to come forward. It's plain and simple. This behaviour is criminal behaviour.
7: Canberra is not ruling out an extension to the fuel excise cut, but will assess the move again after this month's budget. And the start of tomorrow's F1 Grand Prix in Miami has been moved 3 hours earlier due to storms.
6: M Sport.
7: Newcastle have held off Souths in an almighty thriller in the Hunter. The Knights snagging a 42 points to 38 win thanks to a last second try save on Latrell Mitchell.
10: 15 seconds left. Played now, Walker. Short shot, Mitchell. Mitchell, Barnes can't get it down. Newcastle will win the game. Four defenders were there. They carry Mitchell over. Touch and goal. Ball comes out. Now Souths get frustrated as Croker and Duncan almost come to blows.
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17: Hey there, Stephen Zoyce with you. Police continue to investigate the deaths of three members of the same family in Sydney's southwest overnight. They've arrested a 32-year-old man following the alleged attack at a home in Rosemeadow. Here's Superintendent Grant Healy.
18: Their family weren't known to us. This is a very tragic incident that there was no way for us to predict this type of thing was going to occur.
17: Jefferson Lewis faces one count of murder and two counts of sexual assault following the death of 5-year-old Kumanjayi Little Baby in the Northern Territory. He's set to front court in Darwin this week. Meantime, 11 people have so far been arrested over alleged riots and looting following his arrest in Alice Springs on Thursday.
19: What you will see is criminal behaviour, plain and simple. It's abhorrent, it's disgusting, and it will not be tolerated or accepted by the Northern Territory Police.
17: That's NT Police Commissioner Martin Dole. And Donald Trump says it's a possibility the US will resume strikes on Iran if they misbehave. He's reviewing a new peace plan from Iranian negotiators.
16: M. Sport.
17: Newcastle have held off Souths in an almighty thriller in the Hunter. The Knights snagging a 42-38 win thanks to a last-second try save on Latrell Mitchell.
2: 15 seconds left. Play now, Walker. Short shot, Mitchell. Mitchell. Barges. Can't get it down. Newcastle will win the game. Four defenders were there. They carry Mitchell over. Touch in goal. Ball comes out. Now Souths get frustrated as Croker and Duncan almost come to blows.
17: That audio, thanks to listener.
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20: Good evening, everybody. 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How's your weekend been so far?
21: It's been great, mate, and it's just about to get better because we are finally back together.
20: Yeah.
21: They've kept us apart for a very long time.
20: Yeah, they have.
21: But they can't do it forever.
20: Well, they, and not only on air, but Berkeley Vale Panthers, look out, we're going to do their sports lunch.
21: Oh, we're coming after them up there.
20: Yeah, because me and you, safe. We belong together.
21: That's all.
20: Now, Ben Teo, the NRL coach in waiting. Ben Teo, welcome.
22: How are you guys? My favourite guys to call a game with, Maroon and Grubb.
20: Mate, I thought you would have said Benny Dobbin. You don't tell Benny Dobbin the same thing, do you?
22: Nah, he doesn't need any more raps, mate.
20: Hey, listen, while we've got a minute, let's talk about something in rugby league that is really grinding my gears at the moment, Ben.
22: Yep.
20: And that is these high score lines where, you know, the aggregate score. Like today, we've got Newcastle 42, Souths 38. Yep. I mean, this is going on. Last week we had a game with 15 tries. It's what is going on with this?
22: Well, I think a lot of people have already mentioned about momentum swings and possession, and at the moment with the speed of the game, I just think when a team gets sort of back-to-back sets with the ball, they build that momentum, and the other side can't get back into the game until it swings back the other way, and then it's an avalanche again. So you're seeing sort of teams that were known for their defence and usually maybe only conceding 18 points, they're now conceding upwards of 20 because that's just the way the game's gone.
20: And we saw that in that game today, that Newcastle Souths game, where 28-10 at halftime, something along those lines, Newcastle led. Mm. And I've never seen a team come out in the second half and invite the opposition back in like that. Like, there was no, you know, set structure, get to your kick, it was just dropping it on tackle two, dropping it on tackle three.
21: Well, this is the thing, right? And don't get me wrong, the speed of the game, and, you know, Benny mentioned a few things that, you know, are making these blowout scores. But at the same time, you know, teams have got to hold the ball, because the thing is, right now, I think teams make you pay more. You can't get away with one or two errors and still, you know, be in the game. I'd actually like to ask Benny a question. Obviously, you know, you're defensive-minded. You're a defensive-minded guy, and I'm assuming that type of coach. Is it that bad at the moment, Benny, that I'm sure you have a system in place and you're going to, you know, whenever you do get the opportunity, when you do, you'll implement that? Do you feel you have to change that at the moment, Benny, because it is just too fast? Or you think there's a system in there at

0: the moment that can still, you know, keep a team to 12 points?
1: Oh, I still think there's a system there that can hold a team out, and I think having fit players and a fit squad is a big part of it. But I do think you've got to rethink how you see defence. I know a long time ago it was about getting three men in the tackle, getting it to ground, having that slow wrestle. I just don't think that the refs are allowing you to get away with some of that as much. So I think the onus on one-on-one tackling has come back. And I think, you know, maybe two-man tackles, but also just being able to save tries with a perfect round-the-legs one-on-one tackle is a big part of it. So teams that can scramble really well, I think that can help them defensively.
2: Having said all that, Ben, you watched that game today in the Hunter. And the thing was, I thought what was interesting for Newcastle was the three or four players that have been out are the three or four players that were the difference in that first half.
1: Yeah, well, you're probably thinking about it now. Like, we're talking about the speed of the game and what type of toll it's taken on the players. That you carry that on to the next week and the next. So what you're saying is you're seeing players who are coming off a break, coming in fresh and being the best players. That probably speaks to the fatigue that some of these guys are under week in, week out.
2: Okay, Ben Teo joining us and Josh Reynolds for Cbus Super. 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T's and C's apply. And for Bob Jane, let's go to the sideline. Brent Reed, not a bad crowd for a Sunday night.
3: Hello, Maroon. Hello, boys. Yeah, look, it's slowly building up. It's about, well, maybe a third to a half full at the moment. I imagine there'll be a few more come in before kickoff. Beautiful night for footy, actually. It's beautiful down here on the sideline. The surface, as always, here is an outstanding nick. There's no breeze to speak of. It's a bit, the temperature's starting to drop a little bit, Maroon, but it's a perfect night for football. So no excuses for these two football teams. Really looking forward to watching Joey Walsh tonight.
2: Okay, Manly, of course, have won four in a row, starting with that thrashing of the Dolphins, 52-18 back on April 2. And Penrith have only lost the one game all year. Surely, Grubby, they are massive favourites tonight.
4: Yeah, well, you would think so. But at the moment, I just feel every team, especially Manly, they're very confident at the moment. Foz has come in and totally shaken things up. And the two people that I feel have been really good since Foz has come in has been Luke Brooks and Jamal Fogarty. But Jamal doesn't play tonight. But a guy like Joey Walsh, from what I hear, he's a very confident guy. But just tonight, I just don't want him to come in here and feel he has to overplay. You know, I think Luke Brooks will hopefully play that senior role and sort of not get him around the park. Walsh will be the seven, but sort of step up in the moments if there's a couple of moments he feels he needs to. But it's a big occasion for him tonight. There's been huge raps on this young guy from some very, very, you know, big names in our game. So it'll be interesting to see how he takes full control of this Manly team tonight.
2: Okay, the NRL game tonight is Manly taking on Penrith at Combank Stadium. And kickoff is about 3 minutes away. Quick break and we'll come back and get Benny Teo's thoughts.
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2: Okay, Combank Stadium is the venue, listening via Triple M and the listener app. G'day, a lot of people are working tonight like we are, so that's why they're listening on the radio, doing a bit of shift work, working in the mines, driving trucks, working in hospitals, etc. Benny Teo, Manly have been the feel-good story of the last month, but surely tonight, surely it comes to an end tonight.
1: Yeah, well, look, I'm someone who's been swept up in it as well, in foreign fever. I just love the way that they're going about their business, the way that they've simplified their game plan. But this is going to be obviously their biggest test. I think now, after winning four in a row, everyone's on notice that this Manly side is a top team. And they're going to have to go toe-to-toe for long periods of this game with a team like Penrith, who are so good at grinding. And what Manly can't afford to do is give Penrith an early lead.
2: Yeah, it'll be a good opportunity

0: Grubby for Kieran Foran to see exactly where they are, given that Jamal Fogarty has withdrawn from the game.
1: Yeah, definitely. You know, it's going to be a very different side running out there tonight, especially Fogarty, who gets the team around well. But for Foz, it's a big occasion for him because, you know, it's probably the first time that they've come into a game after coming off some really good wins, and he's probably going to, you know, come up against some adversity. So it's all been smooth sailing for now, but as we know, a coach in the NRL, it's definitely not all smooth sailing. So I think there'll be, you know, a response from this Manly side, knowing that their halfback's out. But I think a few of the big guns have been really stepping up for Penrith at the moment. You know, around this Origin period, the Yos, the Clearys, the Edwards, they know what time of year it is, and they'll be firing tonight.
0: Okay, now Newcastle beat South 42-38. Sharks have beaten the Tigers 52-10. Sharks 52, Tigers 10. Adam Dewey was injured in that game. I don't know the full extent of that. For Bob Jane T-Mart, if you're still there on the sideline, Brent Reed, you're probably the only bloke that's made the trek over the Spit Bridge to be here at Parramatta tonight. No, we've lost him. Okay. He's just gone off to the sheds to get the latest, so we'll come back. But there doesn't seem to be a lot of Manly supporters out there, Grubby. Well, there's one down there on the northern end of the field. There's a couple of Manly supporters.
1: Yeah.
0: They're not known to travel, are they?
1: Oh, especially out west.
0: Yeah.
1: It's big rivalries.
0: Yeah.
1: Us Westies don't really like them. A bit too posh for our liking, Maroon, you know. But, look, we'll welcome them in just for tonight.
0: Yeah.
1: But after that, get out.
0: Reedy, let's go down to you, mate. It's the Manly side come out onto the field.
2: Yeah, as you said there, Maroon, you can see, you can hear the boos they ran out to a largely Panthers crowd, obviously. And as I said earlier, it's a big night for Joey Walsh, obviously stepping in for Jamal Fogarty. A lot of expectations, a lot of hype around this kid. They reckon he's got the good stuff, so we'll see tonight how he goes.
0: Okay, Kohler at fullback, Saab and Hopewadi on the wings, Fowalolo and Garrick in the centres, Brooks, Joey Walsh in the halves. This is Joey Walsh's first NRL game this year, and I think he's third overall. Paseka and Hetherington up front, Wakeham is the hooker. And the back row is Olakau'atu, Ben Trbojevic, 13, Jake Trbojevic. And the home side, well, we'll hear there's the bells, the Hell's Bells, the ACDC Hell's Bells, and all the local kids from all the different clubs in that district, Cambridge Park and Brothers, etc., are all down there waving the boys as they're about to come out. I think one of them there is some Pats. Here comes the Panther. And here they come. One loss all year. And, of course, you look at the last... Well, you look at since they lost that grand final to Melbourne and then they won the next four and they almost made another grand final last year. They really are at the moment the pride of what's going on in the NRL. And Jack Cogger comes out for his 100th NRL game tonight. Obviously, he's had stints with the Knights as well, but 100 NRL games for Jack Cogger and 50 for Blaze Talungi. Here they come, the Penrith Panthers. Edwards is the fullback. Jenkins and Toto on the wings. Alamotti and McLean in the centres. Blaze Talungi and Cleary are the halves. Moses Leota and Lindsay Smith up front. Fred Lussick is the hooker. Then the back row is Papali'i Garner and, of course, the great Isaiah Yeo, the pride of Dubbo, in jumper number 13. So we're just about to get underway. Our referee is Wyatt Raymond. And Dylan Edwards is going to get us started. Your CBUS super expert comments, Josh Reynolds and Ben Teo, who of course is a regular on our Triple M Brisbane calls. We've got him on a Sydney call tonight. He's probably just in Sydney shopping around what's going on at the NRL clubs. Is there another card to fall? And Benny's the next one in waiting. Here is Edwards. And he kicks off. This one sits up. And it'll be taken on the full by Saab. And given to Hetherington. And away we go with Manly in possession. 10 out from their own line. Beautiful night in Sydney, as Reedy said. No jumpers, just T-shirts. And the crowd absolutely loving it. I guess a lot of this crew have got an RDO tomorrow. Jake Trbojevic, he'll be pulled down by Lindsay Smith. And at the play the ball, it'll be Wakeham once again, and then Kohler straight up the middle. 15, his own side of the halfway line. They've won their last four. as we said, starting with that night, they just took the Dolphins by storm. And ever since then, a couple of other big scalps. Cowboys come to mind, Manly. And there's the kick from Luke Brooks. This one's going to sail down to Dylan Edwards, who takes it on the full five out from his own line, gets to the 10. Joey Walsh gets involved in the jump of number 20, brings him down. And now Milky Jenkins and Jake Trbojevic and the crew, they drive him back 15 metres out. Then it comes to Tottle. This Penrith side have only lost the one game this year. Paul Alamotti is brought down by Jake Trbojevic. 25 his own side of the halfway line. And Lussick in there, a dummy half. Of course, no Kenny. No Mitch Kenny, still out with that injury. Back for Nathan Cleary, but the kick goes straight down the middle, taken by Kohler. 10 out from his own line. Starts the charge back. Well, grubby for Seabus Super. Manly have started with a lot of enthusiasm.
1: Yeah, you're not wrong, Maroon, and they're on top straight away, and it just comes down to their intent. But as Benny said before, you've got to do this for long, sustained periods of time to come on top of this Penrith side. But I love Joey Walsh's first touch. He's used up Olakau'atu. I'll be looking for him to do that all night and play off the back of him.
0: Okay, 0457 10 1049 to messages. If you're working away or whatever you do, listening, maybe you're having a barbie. Hetherington gets up and plays it to Wakeham, to the right side, the kid, Joey Walsh. He got a lovely pass on to Reuben Garrick, who'll be brought down 15 metres inside Penrith territory. Back for Walsh again to kick. Luke Brooks chases through. So too Saab. Dylan Edwards goes up and takes it beautifully and brought down 5 metres out. Beacon Trade scoreboard 2.5 gone. And it's still all the Panthers. The ladder leaders taking on Manly, getting up to play it back now. It comes across from the centre for Toto, gets it away to Cleary. They shift early, tries to straighten up Nathan, and brought down by Ben Trbojevic, 20 metres out. Then Edwards back toward the centre. Dylan Edwards gets away from one, and then gets the pass away to Smith, and Smith is going to be driven into the ground by Hetherington. 20 metres his own side of the halfway line. Now Yo and Cleary, and then it went to Garner, and Garner is met by Hopewati, and so too Brooks. Last tackle, says Wyatt Raymond. From Lussick it goes to Cleary. Now this kick is high, not terribly deep. In comes Milky Jenkins and knocks it on. So Ben Teo, they chance their arm early, the Panthers.
3: Yeah, not a great kick there from Nathan Cleary. It was on about the halfway point. I think he was trying to go long, but it must have come off the side of the boot. Ended up just going up in the air, coming down with an error there from Jenkins. But loving what Manly's doing at the moment, just getting their big boys rolling onto the footy. Paseka's getting a lot of carries. Olakau'atu and Joey Walsh, he's ready to play footy. That kid, he's not sitting back and just watching this game. He's well into it.
0: Okay, Beacon Trade backing tradies. With all the lighting, fan switches and electrical for the job, Beacon Trade, let's make light work. Manly in possession, it's nil all. And now the dummy half, Wakeham got a pass away. And they're already 10 metres inside the Panthers' territory. Paseka plays it back, Wakeham again, then Jake Trbojevic. Then little Joey Walsh. He's almost burst them open. He's almost cut them open. Papali'i brings him down. Then at the play, the ball. Wakeham back toward the centre. Jake Trbojevic met by Garner. Brought down 20 metres out, right in front of the posts on tackle four. And then left out of dummy half, Wakeham to Brooks. Here we go now. It comes out for the centre, and they score an early try here. Faualolo, a beautiful pass from Kohler onto Faualolo. And just like that, Manly strike first at Combank Stadium.
1: It's unbelievable. And look, I'm bringing this back to Joey Walsh. Who is this kid? His first, you know, game in first grade, pokes his nose through straight away. He's fired a ball to Garrick. He's been brilliant to start here. But Luke Brooks steps up, plays nice and deep into the line, out the back to Kohler, double pump, and a beautiful line here from Faualolo and the Manly side. They are just, it is sometimes it's a simple, simple game, Benny. You run harder, you tackle harder, and you're on top.
3: Yeah, that was great work there from Kohler. Yeah, we know him as a very good runner of the footy, but the way he held up that pass there for Faualolo, and it just got Alamotti interested and held him up. But I agree what you said, just going back to Joey Walsh. I love when you hear about these kids coming through the grades and you hear about them for a couple of years and how they're going good in the lower grades. And when they come up, they just feel like, or they look like they belong. This kid, he's having a red hot crack.
0: 62% Pertec kick predictor. On-field drama, yes, please. Worksite drama, no thank you. drama resistant since 1980. Ruben Garrick will kick this. He moves in. It's straight. It's strong. It's right between the posts. So, Beacon Trade scoreboard, Manly 6, Penrith 0. What a start from the guys from the Northern Beaches as Triple M rocks the footy.
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2: Well, Antolo Cooler's speed is such a weapon for this Manly side. Obviously, we're used to him playing in the centres. With Tommy out, he's gone to fullback. He's been outstanding for them at fullback. And we saw his speed just then. It just created all sorts of alarm bells in that Penrith defence. And Manly get off to a great start.
0: Yeah, good try. Clay Faalalo gets it for Manly. And Saab again takes the kickoff and again gives the ball away to Hetherington. Six gone, Beacon Trade scoreboard. Manly leads 6-0. That's good defence from Penrith. And Hetherington will get up and play it back to Wakeham. Goes to the right side and gets the pass away to big Hamole Alakuatu. 20 metres out. Played to Wakeham again. Then back infield. Paseka charged into them and met by Leota and co. Yo. And they'll stop him 20 metres, his own side of the halfway line. Short side now for Ruben Garrick. Always points in Ruben. And so Tenny's own side of the halfway line. Back now from inside the 40. Luke Brooks' kick. It's not going to be a 40-20. It just sort of skims over the dead sideline about 28 metres out over Brian Tottle's head. And so Penrith will now receive the footy.
1: Yeah, I don't mind that option there from Luke Brooks, a 40-20 attempt, but it's just Manly. They're just going after this game, and everything they do, they're just on top at the moment. Is Penrith side better, you know, come out onto this field, or Manly are going to pull their pants down once again?
0: Now, here's Lussick in at dummy half. And then for Casey McLean. Then Lussick runs into Wakeham, and he'll play it now virtually on the halfway line. They've hardly had any ball, this Penrith side, in the opening minutes of the game. 70% of possession to Manly on the Choice Hotel stats. But they're inside Manly's end. Played to Lussick. Give it to Cleary from 45 out. He kicks over the head of Saab, and this will find touch about 10 metres out. So this will be a Manly ball for Bob Jane. T-Marts, down to you, Reedy. Much atmosphere, much happening on the sideline as yet.
2: Well, it's a little bit quiet at the moment, Maroon. I think these Penrith supporters are a bit stunned by their start by Manly. No subs, no replacements yet to speak of, Maroon. So Manly are well and truly on top in this game.
0: Yeah, here's Brooks getting into dummy half now. And the try scorer, Faalalo. Then Wakeham to dummy half. And an ordinary pass, but Jakey Trbojevic does well to bring it in before Papali'i stops him. And then we'll go out to the right side for Joey Walsh. Back in field, Olakuatu. Juggled, but they managed to hang on to it. And this will be tackle four. Played to Wakeham. And again to big Olakuatu. Got a pass away to Walsh. Walsh immediately to Garrick. That looked forward, that pass to me, back to Hetherington. But he straightens up and he's brought down on tackle five. They're just their own side of the halfway line. Lukey Brooks kicks it. It'll sit up for Milky Jenkins. 10 out from his own line. Here comes the milkman. Straightens up and runs into a wall of Manly defenders. So no change. Beacon Trade scoreboard. 9 gone. 6-0 Manly. And they're about 25 their own side of the halfway line, this Penrith side. Played by To'o. Then Dylan Edwards gets into dummy half. And brought down in a good tackle by Olakuatu. Lussick. Alamotti, and just about at the halfway line, as Lussick goes to Yo, he steps inside one, and he's met by Ben Trbojevic. Tackle five, says referee Wyatt Raymond. Tackle count restarts. Cleary is brought down by Brooks. 19 metres inside Manly's end of the field. Played to Alamotti, then Edwards. Edwards got it away to Garner. Garner straightens things up, and he's brought down. 29 metres out, centre field. This is their first real opportunity. So, Yo at first receiver. Changes direction. Back to Dylan Edwards. Straight up the middle. Out of one. Out of two. And brought down 11 metres out, just to the right-hand side of the upright. So it'll go to Moses Leota. Got the pass away to big Lindsay Smith. And Smith's going to play it 5 metres out. Lussick at dummy half. Then it went to Cleary. Edwards spins out of one. No. Brought down by Brooks on tackle four. 10 gone, 6-0 Manly. Cleary now throws it to Yeo. He straightens up, gets it back.

0: back to Cleary on the run around. Then it goes to Talangi. Shows it, goes on his own. They pull his pants down, but it doesn't stop him. Blaine Talangi scores, and Ben Teo very shortly will be all evened up.
1: Yeah, fantastic work there from Penrith, just working through the middle of the field. And that was 2-6 against that they got for ruck infringements. And Manly were just hanging on. And I think the accumulation of the tackles was starting to get to them. But it was a nice play here. A little block play and an offload from Yeo. And then it was just one-on-one. Joey Walsh on Talangi. And Talangi just stood him up, got past Kohler. It just looked like that was big half versus little half. And he had too much size and speed for the youngster. But again, accumulation of just those six agains that they've got to Manly.
2: Yeah, that, and they make you pay, Penrith. If you camped out, they camped down there multiple sets. And Blaze Talangi, Walsh has had a brilliant start to the game, but Blaze has been in some terrific form. I love when he's got this run-first mentality and that left edge. It's very unorthodox, but when they're on, they are absolutely so hard to stop.
0: Okay, 68% per set kick predictor. 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But I just got a feeling we might be locked up. 20 in from touch and 20 back. 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Over she goes. Beacon Trade scoreboard 6-all as Triple M rocks the footy.
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4: Well, it was a bit of a reality check for Joey Walsh, wasn't it? I mean, he's had a great start in this game, Joey, but Blaze Talangi, he just got the better in there at the end of that concerted pressure by Penrith. You mentioned those 2-6 agains. What's really frustrating, the first one came on the fifth tackle. Manly got to improve the discipline in that area.
0: Now, there's a kickoff from Manly, and that's gone straight into the in-goal area. Taken by Lussick, given to Moses, the motor Leota, 15 metres out. And this time it'll be Yeo at first receiver again. Bumped off Hetherington. And Hetherington is in all sorts. Dylan Edwards has got hold of him. And he's got up staggering. He's got up staggering, Hetherington. He's okay. He looks like you coming out Sugar Reef in 2007 there, Grubby Reynolds.
2: 2008.
0: 2008, yeah, was it? Okay. Yeah. He's all right. No, in the feeding department, though, he's okay. He might go for an HIA. But Benny Teo,
1: yeah,
0: he doesn't look, you know, I'm not a doctor, but it doesn't look that bad.
1: Yeah, it's not the worst one, but obviously he's still shaken up a bit. Kobe Heathering just getting out from marker and looking to make a low tackle on Isaiah Yeo. And Isaiah Yeo just changing direction at the last second and just getting his head on the wrong side.
0: So we'll just find out off Reedy who came on there as we go. Takiyaho is on the field. Papali'i now 9 short of the halfway line for Penrith. Then it's Dylan Edwards. Then it's Cleary. Then it's right side Alamotti. He gets away from Clay Faalalo and then stopped just inside Manly's end. He play the ball. To'o. And on tackle 5, Cleary says, let's run it. Gets it to Garner. He dabs in a little kick. Too big. Not his area of expertise. Manly ball 19 out from their own line and still 6-all.
2: Yeah, I don't mind that little short side raid there from Nathan. He got a bit of press from the inside, and it was a really nice play from Garner as well. I know he's not known for his kicking, but sometimes when a back row gets the ball, they panic a little bit. Dinks a nice one into the corner. Kicking license. He can still have it, Maru.
0: Takiyaho for Manly. 20 his own side of the halfway line on tackle 3. Wakeham. Jake Trbojevic. Brooks drops one back under for Benny Trbojevic, who breaks the line but is brought down 8 metres short of the halfway line. Now we'll go back toward the centre of the field, and that's where Manly will play it, virtually right on the halfway line on tackle 5. It comes to the left side of the field for Brooks. This kick is high, but not too much pressure on Dylan Edwards, who takes it on the full. 10 out from his own line and goes across field and is brought down. That's good defence. And it's Joey Walsh. Down to you on the sideline for Bob Jane Reedy.
4: Yeah, just an update on Kobe Heatherington. It's a Category 1, so his night is over.
0: Okay, like I said, I'm not a doctor. It didn't look much in it.
2: You said it didn't look bad.
0: I thought it didn't look bad, but in that, what would I know? It didn't look bad, did it?
2: You need Dobbo's binoculars.
0: I think I do. There we go now, McLean.

0: game. Well, maybe I'll go down and have a look at him. Second opinion. So there you go. No more part in this game. Hetherington has failed the HIA. Over the halfway line now, Penrith. Lussick again at dummy half on tackle five. Then for Cleary, the halfway line. Up she goes. And coming down, Saab takes it beautifully. And Papali'i's got him about 25 metres out from his own line. Benny Teo, it didn't look much, the Kobe Hetherington thing.
1: Yeah, it didn't look like a lot, but obviously they've checked him out on the sideline, and, you know, Kobe has got a history of putting his head where most people wouldn't, so maybe it's a good thing that he's not going to come back on the game, because he's never going to come back out and look after himself, Kobe.
0: Expert comments, Sibas Super, there's his replacement, Takayaho, who's a big boy, and brought down 15, his own side of the halfway line on tackle four. Wakeham left, Brooks finds a bit of room to move. Brought down by Garner. Again, they are on the halfway line, Manly. Here's Joe Walsh from the halfway. Sends it down to Milky. And Tommy Jenkins takes it 15 metres out from his own line. Links up with Dylan Edwards. But they're all over him. And six all. Beacon Trade scoreboard. 15 minutes gone. 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Isaiah Yeo, 2 metres his own side of the halfway line. And then it goes to Cleary, who got it away to Talangi. And Blaze Talangi has dropped that one. It'll be picked up by Papali'i Grubby, but it's a simple knock-on.
2: Yeah, it was really nice tempo there from Nathan. Went into the line, held everyone up, sat him in their chair, and then Talangi. But, look, he came up with the error, but I like this. As I said, run-first mentality. Any 5'8" that is thinking that, good things come off the back of it. So I don't want Talangi to go back into his shell now after that error.
0: 0457 10 1049. Ricky from Redfern says, listening to the call with seven of us in the car. So that must be a Palisade or something. It'd be a big car. South's lost, but how good was Latrell? Yeah, well, Latrell Mitchell's playing good, which is fantastic, Ricky, because I'm a South supporter. I know what you're getting at. And then he also says, what about these high-scoring games? Well, I've already had a whinge about that, Ricky. Drive safely with your six passengers. And now is Wakeham. And Olakawatu is 15 metres. Make it almost 20 metres inside Penrith's end. Six all, Beacon Trade scoreboard. Here's Joey Walsh now. Brooks. Here's Cola. Can't get around Cleary. And brought down 21 metres out. They're looking for try number two here, Manly. Wakeham. Brooks. Straight ahead goes Takayaho. Inside the 20. And brought down about 12 metres out. This will be tackle five. Wakeham and Joey Walsh kicks. He might have been checked on the way through there. No referee says it's okay. 20 metre restart. Ben Teo for the Panthers. Hang on, I'll just stay here because Dylan Edwards gets the ball away to To'o. Over to you, Benny.
1: Yeah, I'm just loving what I'm seeing here from Joey Walsh. That one there, he just put in the grubber for himself. It went too far, obviously went dead. But just the way that he's going about his business, stepping up into the front line, first receiver, chasing kicks, leading the kick chase. Lots of energy from this young guy.
2: Yeah, you're right, Benny, because, you know, usually when guys make their debuts, they try and, you know, slowly find their way into the game. But even if he's making errors, it doesn't matter. I love his gun after it.
0: Talangi's just inside Manly's territory. It's played to Lussick and given to Cleary. Ball comes back to the centre now for Smith. Gets it to Yo to Moses Leota. He puts it in reverse, the motor, and he'll play it 20 metres inside Manly's end. Now Lussick's got a bit of room to move. Left side, Smith. And back in field it comes now to Blaze Talangi. And they pull his pants down again. But he gets a ball away to Lussick. He would have scored, but he tripped on his own 2 feet and dropped the ball. And now Cola has it. And he's going to play it 20 metres out from his own line. Well, that's the second time they've pulled Talangi's pants down. Get him a string or get him a tighter pair of shorts. Or is that his thing, Grubby? Is that his fetish?
2: Yeah, that's his thing. I don't know about fetish. I was about to say style.
0: Yeah, okay.
2: You're always thinking of weird fetishes.
0: Well, I mean, we've been 18 minutes and he's had his pants pulled down twice. And here we go, Wakeham. And then Papali'i. And Lehigh is going to be caught by Garner.

0: then play to Wakeham. Takiyaho gets away from Papali'i. I tell you what's a commentator's nightmare. Talangi and McLean are very similar-looking boys. Here's one out the back door for Paseka, and Takiyaho didn't know it was coming, and it was a massive surprise, and he knocked it on.
1: Yeah, he won that play back. The Manly side, they've been on top, and I feel they're feeling well, they're feeling good, they're building momentum, but they just can't go away from what they've been doing. You know, Jakey's been mixing up his pass run ratio really well. The halves have been linking up, but sometimes when you try these late offloads and you get a few errors, it can make you a little bit clunky. And Penrith now have really good field position, and they're going to make you pay.
0: So right side from the scrum, To'o brought down by Brooks. Still 6-all, 20 minutes gone. Now Lussick and Cleary down the short side. Yep, Takiyaho's got him and lassoes him in 35 metres out from the Manly line. Then it'll come across to the centre for Garner, who pushes away from one tackle, but they're right where they need to be. 29 metres out, just off centre. Now they are centre, Leota. Yo goes left, gets it away to Talangi. He drops one back under for Papali'i, who tries to put the fend on, but Olakau'atu's got him. 20 metres out and 15 in from touch on tackle four. It's the Panthers on the attack. First receiver here is Smith, then Yo. Yo holds onto it, turns, gets it back to work that left side. This is McLean now, putting on a little goosey. And caught by Olakau'atu and Paseka. So this is the last play of the set. Where's Nathan? Here's Talangi. Will he kick it? No, yes. An ordinary kick. It was stopped by Olakau'atu, who came away with the football. No change, 6-all. And let's go down to you, Reedy. A bit of action on the sideline.
2: Yeah, about to have a change. Ethan Bullimore is coming into the game for Paseka. Hey, guys, I've got to say, we've spoken about how confident Joey Walsh has started this game. It shouldn't come as a surprise, but because I understand when Joey arrived at the ground, he arrived with two big gold earrings hanging off his lobe. So he's got a bit of confidence about him.
0: I think you'd look good with that, Reedy.
2: Yeah, I agree with you, Moran.
0: Now that you're having the spray tans and the Botox.
2: Oh, don't go there.
0: A couple of gold. You look like a tough guy sitting on the booster seat in your car.
1: I reckon Reedy should get a tongue ring.
0: Yeah, that's what he should do. Get a tongue ring.
2: Funnily enough, but White said the same thing.
0: Hey, Milky Jenkins knocks that back. And he'll be taken by Olakau'atu. Talangi. And then it goes across. Now, there's a creep, Reedy. He's a creep.
1: Yeah.
0: Talangi, To'o now. Just having a look at a Harvey Norman replay. He just simply went up and dropped that Milky Jenkins. A very high ball. Alamotti now. Penrith and Manly are 6-all on the Triple M Beacon Trade scoreboard. Played to Lussick. Gets a few yards away. Then to Cleary, left side Talangi. And Joey Walsh. No, it was Garrick who came up and stopped him. Tackle five, says referee Wyatt Raymond. On the last play, short side Cleary will kick it in behind Saab. And the chase is good from the milkman, but it goes into touch on the far side of the field. Ben Teo, 18 left in the first half, 6-all.
3: Yeah, high quality game. I think we've seen about three times throughout this game, both sides have put the ball into touch. I don't think anyone's really going to be complaining about that because this is a high quality game. There's not too many errors. Both teams looking nice and sharp, getting to their kicks. The only one I would say for Penrith is they've probably got to make sure that Nathan Cleary gets the ball on last. You saw a couple of plays ago, Blaze Talangi caught on last play and probably came up with a pretty average kick. So I think Nathan Cleary needs to get his hands on that.
0: 0457 10 1049. Vern the truckie says, "Hi guys, I've actually got a tongue ring." Well, Vern, I actually don't care. Just inside Penrith's end, here's Brooks. And then Ben Trbojevic. And then it goes back to Brooks. Bounces, picks it up. Tries to get through Leota. Send us a photo of it, Vern. Actually, I think I do care. 15 metres inside Penrith's end of the field. Joey Walsh to the line. Then Nicola. Lovely pass to Garrick. Saab! He sent it back in field. But it's been cleaned up by Casey McLean. Well, you talked about the confidence of this kid, Joey Walsh.
1: Oh, and that was just, that's a halfback's dream. Over the ad line, nice and deep into the line. Creates space for his fullback. Ruben Garrick gets a beautiful hole in the flick pass from Saab. It was Benji Marshall-like, but then it was nothing like Benji's flick.
0: Maybe not. Here's Alamotti, and brought down by Fawalolo, just short of the halfway line. Played to Garrick. Back in field now. We've got a few replacements hitting the field. This one being the spray tan man, Scotty Sorensen. And it'll come back to Nathan to kick it from outside the 40. Coming down, Saab went up, and Garnett, and the milkman as well, Milky Jenkins, but he tackled him in air. So referee Wyatt Earp says Manly get a penalty, Grubby.
1: Yeah, I'd like to see this one again on the Harvey Norman replay here. I just feel he was going up for that ball and competing, looking at the ball, but... Yeah, ooh, it's very close. Very, very close. He did grab onto his jersey and pull him down there. But, yeah, it's a game of inches, Maroon. But, like, they're both competing for the ball there for me.
0: It's a lottery, Ben, that. It's a lottery.
3: Yeah, it is. He's been great this year, Thomas Jenkins. For a guy who's not overly tall, he's been getting up nice and high and competing. But I think he's got his work cut out from there with Jason Saab. That was probably Nathan Cleary's best kick of the game so far. He's had a few little pop gun kicks today, but that one was nice and high.
0: 25 minutes gone, 6-all, Beacon Trade scoreboard. When the footy's on and you can't miss a moment, get Macca's delivered for a 99-cent fee on the My Macca's app. Ben Trbojevic will play it. 35 metres out from the Panthers' line, tackle 3. And to the centre, Ethan Bullimore. And he's about 21 metres out. Played then to Wakeham. Left side, Kohler. Ben Trbojevic will get around Cleary, but stopped by Tottenham. 11 metres out. Then play. Back to the centre. Wakeham puts a beautiful kick in. Up they go. Taken perfectly by Casey McLean. Back to the 20-metre line for a quick restart for Penrith. And away we go, Casey. And brought down about 18 short of the halfway line. He'll play it then to Edwards. Then it went to Tottenham. So next week, Penrith in Canberra, obviously to play Canberra. And Manly at Four Pines Park. So Manly at home to the Broncos next week. Out of dummy half. And Penrith just over the halfway line with Phillips. This is the kid from Lake Conjola. Yo, Cleary, and Edwards. And here we go. Alamotti's creating a bit of space. Sends it back in field. It comes across now to Edwards. Oh, the referee said the pass has gone forward from Phillips back to Edwards. And I think he's right. I think he's right on the Harvey Norman replay. It looked about a metre forward. Let's have a look at that on the replay, because a try's gone begging. They did everything right there, Grubby.
1: Yeah, you're not wrong. It's beautiful play. Nice in and away there from Paul Alamotti. Yeah, that was forward. I don't always trust you because you can't see, just like with the Hetherington HIA, but that was definitely forward. But yeah, Manly's edges, they're going to want to be careful, as we see a penalty here for too much time in the scrum.
0: Yeah, 85% completion rate Manly, and they do get that penalty. Choice Hotel stats, get more for your money, check into more choicehotels.com. Ball is tapped by Ben Trbojevic, and he'll be brought down by Tottenham. So 12 and a half left in the first half, still 6-all. Simpkins is now out there for Manly. Right on the halfway line, here he is now. Simpkin goes to Jake Trbojevic, and then it went across to Walsh, who got it to Olakau'atu. Saab picks it up, gets a pass on to Kohler. He's going to get thrown over the sideline. Out he goes, out the back door like last night's trash. Just like that, Penrith are starting to take control of this one, Benny Teo.
3: Yeah, I like that there. Thomas Jenkins just out on the wing there, and Kohler coming out the back of a block play. Ball goes to Saab, he passes it back, and it's just one-on-one. He's so strong, Kohler, but Jenkins just showing that desperation. He sort of gets down, he's got his jersey, dragging him over the sideline, and they come up with the error. Great work there, Thomas Jenkins.
0: Right on the halfway line, and still 6-all. And Lussick, and then for Phillips. So then it'll go Yo. Phillips again is about 19 metres inside Manly's end. at the play the ball. This is Cleary. Cleary got it away to Scotty Sorensen. Brought down by Ben Trbojevic, 29 metres out on tackle four. Lusick again, then for Cleary to the right. It comes out now to Garner. 18 metres out from the Manly's line and the last play of the set. What do we do here? Cleary at first receiver. The kick goes out towards Garrick. McLean bats it back. Uh-oh. Papali'i, Milky Jenkins for the corner. Sends it back in field. And Garner.

0: 18 metres out from the Manly's line on the last play of the set. What do we do here? Cleary at first receiver. The kick goes out towards Garrick. McLean bats it back. No. Stopped by Faiololo. 20 metres his own side of the halfway line. And now Alamotti. There's collision straight on into Simpkins. Then it comes across for Edwards. And he's brought down by Trebojevic. 8 his own side of the halfway line. 10 left in the first half. Garner. And Jake Trebojevic brings him down. A low scoring game so far. Yo and Cleary and Cleary. Talangi. Talangi straightens it up. Can't get rid of the defence of Reuben Garrick, who brings him down. And then McLean in there at dummy half. Back for Cleary on the last play. Up she goes. Kohler comes in. Oh, the ball is loose. He's dropped it. It'll be knock on Manly. Knock on Manly. Good old-fashioned pressure. And Manly knock it on Kohler. He gets up blowing up. But Harvey Norman replay. It's just good old-fashioned. Oh, here we go. We're going to have a look at it. We're going to have a look at it. What, are you not allowed to contest the ball anymore?
1: I know, I think they're saying Jenkins.
2: Knock on Manly in the contest.
1: I think they're saying Jenkins might have knocked it on.
0: Oh, hang on, they're saying Jenkins knocked
1: yeah,
0: it on.
1: Yeah, yeah, I think he might be, they might get this too, Maroon.
0: Yeah, I think you might be right here on the Harvey Norman replay.
3: Cleared, Penrith, kick chase is onside.
0: Yeah. Yeah. Okay. Mother's Day coming up.
3: Thomas
0: get a gift
3: Jenkins
0: from Harvey Norman.
3: Are inside Tolakulis and gets the first touch. First knock on is against Penrith. The captain's challenge is successful.
0: Gee, you've got good eyes, Grubby. Really?
1: Gee, you haven't.
0: And pretty eyes as well.
1: Thank you.
0: Not just good.
1: What colour do you reckon they are?
0: Like hazel?
1: Yeah, hazel.
0: They're hazel, yeah. Yeah.
1: Yeah.
0: And I haven't got good eyes, you think?
1: I think they're okay.
0: No, I mean, just as far as my vision goes.
1: Yeah, you've had a couple of stinkers, but that's all right. I'm here to back you up.
0: All right, here we go. The ball is with, who is that? Is that Saab? Yes, it is. Kidding. Simpkin and Olakau'atu. And 6-all, Triple M Beacon Trade scoreboard, the one the tradies trust. Back in field now. Reuben Garrick met by Yo. Here they love to score another one before half-time and go in with the lead. Kohler and Faiololo is brought down by his opposite number there in Alamotti. Gets up and plays it to Hopewati. Ben Trebojevic get it away from one and then brought down by Phillips right on the halfway line on tackle 5. And to the centre now, Joe Walsh. This is an interesting kick. Straight down to Milty Jenkins. And he takes it on the full. Brings it back. 8 minutes left in this half for Bob Jane T-Marts. Down to you, Reedy.
4: I'm loving the top Tom Jenkins, Tolu Kula sort of clash. I know one's playing the wing and one's a fullback. They've come into contact a lot tonight. And I reckon if you look at that potential New South Wales team, I wouldn't, if I'm a Queenslander, I don't want Tolu Kula in that team. If we're talking about the wing spots, no one need Tuazi out. Obviously, Jenkins is a contender. I reckon Tolu Kula should be in that conversation as well.
0: Now, this is Yo, and left to Cleary, straightens up, Papali'i, then to Lungi. Talangi holds onto it, gets it to McLean, and they look dangerous down that left side. Talangi again, gets it out to Milky Jenkins. He gets away from Joe Walsh and sends a pass inside to Saab. So it's intercepted by Manly. Well, they look good down that left side, the Panthers. 6-all, 7 minutes left in this half. Here's Reuben Garrick. And he's going to be brought down by Sorensen and Phillips. Gets up and plays it. Then a long pass back toward the centre for Brooks. It went then on to Clayton Faiololo. And then out of dummy half. It'll be Wakeham getting up to play it back. Now 10 metres their own side of the halfway line on tackle 5. Played by Bully Moore. Then to Simpkin, then to Brooks from outside the 40. Launches one downtown. Dylan Edwards takes it right on the try line. Starts a charge back over the 10, over the 20, and brought down centre field. And Talangi gets into dummy half, goes to the left. Tommy Jenkins. And just sort of slowed down a

0: little bit this game, Benny Teo.
1: Yeah, I'm enjoying it. I think what's happened is it's such a high-quality game that the fatigue's starting to kick in, but it's kicking in for both teams. We spoke pre-game about all these high-scoring games, but we're looking at a game here that's 6-6 with 5 to go in this first half, and there's been some fantastic attack and fantastic defensive efforts to save tries. This is one of the more high-quality games I've seen this year.
0: And there's Nathan Cleary, sends it up. Oh, and you know what? Cole has juggled it, but he's hung on to it. He did well there. Brooks, and then Hopewate is brought down by Phillips. So 20 metres their own side of the halfway line. Then that ball looked forward off the play of the ball. That pass looked forward. Simpkin at dummy half again. Then for Brooks. Brooks is going to be taken just his own side of the halfway line. Tackle four. Takayaho over the halfway. And now we go into the final 5 minutes of the first half. Tackle five. Brooks from 45 metres out. High kick coming in. Edwards takes it beautifully. No pressure on him. And then Bendrabojevic takes him high. Well, there wasn't. You're probably going to disagree with me again, but there wasn't much in that.
2: No, it's one of the falling ones.
0: Yeah.
2: Falling. It's hard to pull out of this one. Dylan Edwards. Oh, he clipped him. He gave him a little clip.
0: Yeah.
2: But this is what Manly can't do. You know, they're in this grind, and it's funny you say that. Like, we're used to these high-scoring affairs, and we're saying it's slowed down, but this is sort of like back to the normal good old days of being a grind. So let's hope Manly can hold on here, because they have been going set for set. It's been really good to watch.
0: Now, the dummy half is Lussick. It's Yo. And it's the boy from Lake Cargelago, Phillips, playing it to Lussick. Cleary. And then Papali'i is brought down by Joey Walsh. 29 metres out on tackle three. Cleary again to the centre. Sorensen, quick pass away to Dylan Edwards. And they're 29 metres out, the Penrith Panthers. Now right side Cleary steps off the right, back into the traffic. Stopped by Bullimore, 19 metres out. Last play for the Panthers. It goes to Yo and then to Lungi, and it looked like he just simply dropped that. Or did he kick it through?
1: I don't even think he got boots a ball there. I think he was under pressure there, coming out the back of that block shape again. Never looking quite comfortable with the footy on last play, Blaze Talangi. A couple of times tonight, he's come up with some poor kicks. That one there, he's had a lot of inside pressure there from Jake Simpkin. He tries to get it to his foot really quickly for a grubber, and he just misses the ball completely there. Again, that's where Nathan Cleary's got to take over.
0: Okay, now the ball comes across. It is a Penrith ball. It's Alamotti. Alamotti's going to be brought down. So Penrith have it. 11 metres out and 10 in from touch. Played to Cleary. Cleary gets it away inside to Garner. Ricochets out of a tackle. And then Simpkin comes at him again to stop him. But he's only 5 metres out. 6 all. 2 minutes and 50 seconds left in the half. Restart. Penrith. Cleary. Short side. Gets it away to Tuttle. And over he goes in the corner, baby. Brian Tuttle breaks the deadlock with 2 minutes and 30 seconds left in the first half. Tuttle goes over, and Penrith lead Manly 10-6.
2: Yeah, I think that penalty down this end is going to really cost Manly. And it's a beautiful short side race.

0: here from Nathan. The lead line's actually run from Dylan Edwards, and, you know, not, he wouldn't have to do that too much. But Nathan sums it up. 3-on-2, one of the best in the game at it. It's a little bit behind Tyra, so he's done well to reach back and catch it. But this is just so smart. Great lead line, as I said. Suck Luke Brooks in, and the 3-on-2 King Benny, he really gets them wrong.
1: Yeah, and I love how he sort of, he has sat back in this game and he's let a lot of other guys have their moments, but you could feel as they started getting down here towards the try line, Nathan Cleary started to float more around the ball. And, you know, talking about that lead line from Dylan Edwards, we've seen so many tries this year pulled back because someone stopped in the line or that made contact. He did a very good job there. Run his lead line, push through the line, make sure he didn't touch any defenders. And as you said, a nice clean baseball there. Lehi Hopuati, he just got caught watching the footy and lost track of his man.
2: 55% Pertec kick predictor. Beacon Trade, backing tradies with all the lighting, fan switches and electrical for the job. Beacon Trade, the tradies love them. Let's make light worse. You've got the Beacon Trade on the duplex side.
0: Yep.
2: How are they going? You looked at it.
0: Oh, amazing.
2: Amazing stuff.
0: Always.
2: How are the duplexes going?
0: Flying.
2: Yeah.
0: No, they're not good at the moment.
2: Why, mate?
0: No margins in them.
2: Fair dinkum, you know, you're just doing it for love now.
0: There's a few shifty people out there.
2: Oh, there's not, is there? Here we go.
0: Don't mention any names.
2: Here's Nathan Cleary right on the sideline. Will you back him in here?
0: Yep.
2: Now Nathan Cleary, 20 metres back and right on the sideline, in front of the tunnel or the broadcast box, if you like. Here comes Nathan moving in. This one's coming around and he's kicked it. So it's now Penrith 12, Manly 6 as Triple M rocks the footy.
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4: Yeah, I reckon if Moli Oluwatu got at that moment over again where Blaze Talangi put that little kick through, he didn't make great contact, and Moli could have just dived in the ball. Instead, he tried to pick it up, he knocked it on. Penrith get six more tackles, or get the scrum feet, win the scrum, and they score straight after that. I reckon if Moli had that time over again, he'd just fall on that ball.
2: Okay, 0457 101049. Vanessa from DY says, Reedy, let me know when you get your tongue pierced. All right, Vanessa, will.
4: No worries, Vanessa.
0: What's it going to get on the top? Like a dice?
2: Yeah, we'll have to find out about that. A ring or a stud. Phillips has it. 18, his own side of the halfway line. Left side now, Cleary from inside the 40. Going to make Saab chase. And Kohler chase. And Saab and Kohler. He's knocked it on.
1: What a kick.
2: He's knocked it on, Kohler. He's knocked it on 10 metres out from his own line. Beautiful play from the master, Nathan Cleary. Mick delivery, well played moment, Nathan, forcing the knock on. And now they'll try and pack this scrum quickly and try and get at least one play out with 11 seconds left on the clock in the first half. Penrith 12, Manly 6. And Wyatt Raymond, or as we like to call him, Wyatt Earp, just giving them last minute instructions on how to pack a scrum. In it goes. Lussick has it. Then it comes to Cleary. He's going to have a shot at field goal. And I think you're going to find he's missed it. So that'll be half time now. We won't get anything else happening. A little sneaky shot at a one-pointer from Nathan just to the left-hand side of the upright. No good. Might have come in handy a little bit later on. But anyway, we are enjoying Sunday night football at Combank Stadium. Your call team tonight, Ben Teo, Josh Reynolds, and of course the great Brent Reed, and my name is Anthony Maroon. We do it for Ream Hot Water. 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And Maccas, of course, always rocking Triple M footy and Sunday night footy especially. Half-time, Penrith 12, Manly 6, as Triple M rocks the footy.
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9: Welcome back, CommBank Stadium in Sydney. It's a beautiful night in our hometown, and it's a good game of footy too. Considering that high-scoring one this afternoon, this one's only 12-6, and it's Penrith scoring a try just before half-time to take the lead. Grubby, how have you seen the first half of this game?
10: Yeah, well, it's been a grind, and it's been good to see. I know, you know, we spoke about it before this game that, you know, all the games have been high-scoring, and we've got a low-scoring one, and we're a little bit shocked. But I'm just really impressed with Manly. They're intent early. They went after the game. They were winning the field possession battle early. Sort of let Penrith off the hook a couple of times, but I just want to give him a mention in Joey Walsh. I mean, yes, he's had, you know, he missed a tackle for a try and done a seven tackle set, but I just love the way he's going after the game. Him and Brooksy, they're linking up really, really nicely. And for Manly, they've had some really nice scramble defence. And look, at Penrith, they love this style of game, grind for grind for grind. They know they can come over the top of you. But if Manly can keep holding their hands up, it could be a nice little finish, Maroon.
9: Ben?
11: Yeah, I'm loving this game. As I said earlier, it's a high-quality game. There's been a lot of really good attack and a lot of great defence. Just a real battle in the air between Jason Saab and Jenkins. That's been one of the highlights. I think Blaise Talangi's been very strong with his running game. Look, Manly, they're playing with so much confidence at the moment that maybe they've let themselves down with a couple of errors off offloads. Jason Saab's run the ball over the sideline a couple of

0: holding their hands up. It could be a nice little finish, Maroon.
1: Ben?
2: Yeah, I'm loving this game. As I said earlier, it's a high-quality game. There's been a lot of really good attack and a lot of great defence. Just a real battle in the air between Jason Saab and Jenkins. That's been one of the highlights. I think Blaze Talangi's been very strong with his running game. Look, Manly, they're playing with so much confidence at the moment that maybe they've let themselves down with a couple of errors off offloads. Jason Saab's run the ball over the sideline a couple of times, but that's only because they're moving the footy and they are trying to score. But I've got to give credit to both of these sides. This is an incredible game of footy. And pretty much I think we're looking at two top four teams at the moment from what I'm seeing compared to the rest of the competition.
1: Oh, that's a big call. Manly a top four team, Ben?
2: Oh, I think so. Just the way that they're able to go toe-to-toe here. And like I said earlier in the game, you can't let Penrith get out to a lead. And for Manly to strike first and get the first try and still be well in this game, I really like the way they're playing their footy.
1: Both completing at around the 80% mark. And pretty low on the penalties and set restarts. Penalties 2-1 Manly, set restarts. Well, the Panthers have had three and Manly have had one. And Dylan Edwards, 116 run metres. We'll get to some more of those stats in the course of the game. But we do it thanks to Choice Hotel. 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
1: Waken to Brook. Here we go now. It comes out for the centre and they score an early try here. Faualolo, a beautiful pass from Kohler onto Faualolo, and just like that, Manly strike first at Combank Stadium.
2: Unbelievable. It is sometimes it's a simple, simple game. You run harder, you tackle harder, and you're on top.
1: Cleary now throws it to Yeo. He straightens up, gets it back to Cleary on the runaround. Then it goes to Talangi. Shows it, goes on his own. They pull his pants down, but it doesn't stop him. Blaze Talangi scores. Edwards, and here we go. Alamotti's creating a bit of space. Sends it back in field. It comes across now to Edwards. Oh, the referee said the pass has gone forward from Phillips back to Edwards, and I think he's right. The try's gone begging. Cleary, short side, gets it away to Tottle, and over he goes in the corner, baby. Brian Tottle breaks the deadlock with 2 minutes and 30 seconds left in the first half. Left side now, Cleary from inside the 40, going to make Saab chase, and Kohler chase, and Saab and Kohler, he's knocked it on 10 metres out from his own line. Cleary's going to have a shot at field goal, and I think you're going to find he's missed it. Half time, Penrith 12, Manly 6.
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0: in Newcastle. Can you say g'day, hello, Gary? Work hard, old mate. Drive safely. This is a good one. Chester from Guildford says, big doggies fan, big grubby fan. How's the family grubby? Planning on having any more kids? Question mark, question mark.
1: Hello, Chester. How are you? Thanks for your ongoing
0: for your
1: support.
0: Love. Yes.
1: Yeah, for your love. I will be.
0: Yeah.
1: But it's also none of your business, Chester. No, I'm only joking. Of course. Of course. I would love another little one.
0: We're going to get him AH Beard mattress from Harvey Norman.
1: So, what's that for?
0: Well, so you can get the workbench. That'll be a little workbench.
1: Oh.
0: Yeah.
1: It's just disgusting, you are.
0: How is that disgusting? It's nature. Right? You've got to know. Probably nature. Go home tonight and... You know, what do you want me to say? Do your best. Rip in. Okay. That's what you got.
1: You got to explain more, mate.
0: Well, mate, if you want to have more kids, you want me to tell you about the birds and the bees? I'll tell you it full time. Ben, give this kid some advice, will you, mate?
2: I'm staying out of it, brother.
0: How many kids have you got, Ben?
2: Mate, I've got three kids, man. That's it. Me done. I've
0: How
2: seen
0: old
2: the doctor.
0: Are they?
2: They're 7, 5, and 3.
0: They're only babies.
2: I'm in the deep end.
0: Right, okay. And you've already had the snipperoo.
2: I've had the snipperoo, brother.
0: Righto, okay. Easy job these days. Ruben Garrick is going to get us underway. The second half is thanks to the Mitsubishi Triton. 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

0: for Bryan. Dylan Edwards. Milky Jenkins. Tackle three. They've come out firing in this half. This Penrith side. 11 metres inside Manly's territory. This will be played. And it goes across to Cleary down the short side. Then to Alamotti, who tried to spin free of the tackle. 30 metres out, last play of this set. Nathan has it. There it is. High kick from Cleary. Coming down for Saab. And he takes it quite sweetly. 10 metres out from his own line. And just got a cheeky message on my own text here from Robert at Harvey Norman. Tarryn Point says, I can have that AH Beard mattress around at your place before the game ends. Grubby.
1: I'll get Sian to let him in.
0: Let him in and yeah. Just put it down on the lounge room floor. We'll worry about setting it all up tomorrow. There's Takiyaho, and then it went across to Brooks, who got the pass away to Clayton Fa'alolo. Then Simpkin, Brooks, back in field, Kohler, run into traffic and brought down 18, his own side of the halfway line on tackle five. Brooks will kick from inside the 40, but straight in Dylan Edwards' arms, 30 out, then 40 out. So Penrith are going to start this set, Grubby, virtually on the halfway line.
1: Yeah, and you've got to take it back to that poor kick chase from Manly. Forced them to be spewing, you know, they were in the arm wrestle and then a 20 or 30 metre run coming out of his own end, and it just puts Penrith on the front foot here.

0: Gonzalo Cuarto. I don't know anything about the share market. But I bought some shares that Brian said to buy, Brian Fletcher. And then I don't even know if they've gone up or down. I can't understand it. Can you understand it, Grubby?
1: Oh, yeah.
0: All right, well, I'll hand him over to you. Short side now. Here he is again, Joey Walsh. And then to Garrick. 15 metres out. We'll play it for Simpkin. And then back in field for Takiyaho. And Takiyaho is about 2 metres his own side of the halfway line. Last play of the set. In a dummy half, it'll go to Brooks. Brooks is on his own halfway line. This one's spinning down for Dylan Edwards. 12 all on the Mitsubishi Triton scoreboard. To'o's got a bit of room to move. Zigs and zags and comes back in field and breaks three tackles. Always hard to put down. Let's have a look at his run meters now. Up to 130 on the Triple M Choice Hotel stats. And then Alamotti. What a game we've got on our hands. 7.5 gone, second half. 12 all. Manly and the much more favoured Panthers side. And they have it five their own side of the halfway line. Lussick is there. And now they are just inside Manly territory. Getting up to play it is Phillips. So Yo, and then Cleary goes right with a little shallow pass onto Garner. And the last play of the set. From 35 out, there's the kick from Cleary. Coming down, up goes Cola, knocks it on, and a Panthers player comes charging through. They keep it alive. Do they know it's six again? Well, there's no. Well, they haven't played the advantage. Have they played the advantage?
1: No.
0: Pardon me, this would be a Penrith ball. Have a look at it again. Harvey Norman replay. Cola's knocked it on. He's dropped a couple tonight. And then it ended up with... Well, it went to Lussick, who quite fired out the back door, and it was touched by a Manly player.
1: Some people just shouldn't flick past.
0: Yeah.
1: And Lussick, you are one, my brother.
0: Now, here they go. They're on the attack. Penrith, 5 metres out. They want to take the lead in this game again with just on 9 gone, second half. Here we go. Phillips straightens up and brought down 5 metres out, right under the post. The Panthers, Lussick and Cleary. And then Papali'i comes back inside. And Takiyaho and the big boys bring him down. Right in front of the sticks and about 9 metres out. Lussick again. Yo and Cleary. Edwards gets away from one. Gets away from two. But he trips. And they scramble and bring him down 3 metres out on the fourth tackle. At the play, the ball. Kicked by Lussick with the chase. Hang on.
2: You're in front of the table.
0: Okay, offside Manly.
2: You need to relax.
0: Offside Manly. Penrith penalty. Ben Teo, what you doing here? Kicking for goal?
3: Oh, I think you're going to have to. Like, looking at the way that Manly are scrambling and their defense at the moment, they're connected. They're doing a great job here. But, no, they're going to tap it.
1: Now, I like it.
0: Cleary from 5 metres out. And inside the opposition 20 again, Penrith looking for points. This is a very testing time in this game for Manly, as Sorensen, the spray tan man, is brought down by Jake Trbojevic right in front of the post and about 6 metres out. Lussick again, Cleary goes left. Papali'i tries to reverse his way through. Brought down by the man of the moment, Joey Walsh. Played then. Here's Cleary. Runs straight across field. Gets a pass on to Sorensen, who's going to be stopped by Brooks. 5 metres out. Lussick goes right. It's with Cleary. Cleary, he gets it away to Garner. And it's the last play. 2 metres out. 2 metres out. What do we do? Lussick. Cleary, will he kick? Yes. He dabs it into the in-goal area. It's loose in there. It goes dead. But I'm sure it's been touched by Man. No, it hasn't. It'll be a Manly 20-metre restart. The crowd are blowing up Deluxe. Here's Saab into some space. And brought down 18 short of the halfway line. It's another Mick Delivery well-played moment from Manly. And the Mitsubishi Triton scoreboard still 12-all, 11 minutes gone in this game, second half at least. Now, here he is, Joey Walsh, brought down just inside Penrith's half. Manly, they will not go away. Simpkin, and then Nathan Brown. And 11 metres inside Penrith's end. We'll go to the left side now for Brooks. That went to Ben Trbojevic, tipped up by Garner. 29 metres out on tackle 4. Still Manly. And Brooks brings it back to the centre. Offloads to the freshman Brown. Right on the 20-metre line on tackle 5. So it'll come to Brooks, who's going to kick out toward the wing of Milky Jenkins. Up goes Milky. He's dropped it backwards. It's still alive. Knock on Manly. Let's go down to you, Reedy, for Bob Jane.
4: Yeah, just that previous...

0: set when Dylan Edwards ran close to scoring. Actually, Luke Brooks won a report for tripping. It was for tripping on Dylan Edwards. And we've got a couple of changes going on here. Isaac Tungo and Jack Cogger are coming into the game.
1: Hang on. What's happened here? Manly's ended up with the ball. And they're 1 metre out. I was just looking at the stats. So, Grubby, what happened there? The Panthers just dropped the ball.
2: Yeah, they just dropped it out of nowhere.
1: Here we go. Now Tuiaho. Tuiaho is 10 metres out, 9 metres out, just to the right-hand side of the upright. Zero tackle. Manly played at dummy half. Sent across to Brooks. Brooks straightens up. Brooks comes back in field. Looks for support. Oh, Joey Walsh is there. And brought down 6 metres out. And he'll get up and play it back to the dummy half, Simpkin, who's got Bullimore, but goes to Brown, who goes to Walakawatu. Look at the little men trying to stop him. Talangi and McLean, 1 metre out on tackle three. A dummy half. It'll go back toward the centre. Bullimore going for try number two. But they number up. Fourth play, Manly, and they're right in front of the post. Now Brown, then it goes to Walsh, Brooks, quick hands, Kohler for the corner. Lehi Hopewati is over in the corner. That should be okay, says Wyatt Raymond. Beautiful quick hands, Manly, and they come away with the lead.
2: Yeah, well, they're definitely going to come back and check this because there was a lead line, and this, we see this play on the hub. Oh, it's Milky Jenkins. He's dropped his lollies, and that's how Manly have come up with the ball. But I really want to watch this replay, the Harvey Norman replay. This lead line here, foul out. Oh, you reckon he took Nathan out, or did Nathan commit there?
3: Yeah, it's they're definitely going to have a look.
2: They're definitely having a look at it here. But if not, it's a beautiful sweeping play. And Hopewadi scores. It does a brilliant job. But it's this lead line, this double lead line. Yeah, that's it. That's Nathan doesn't get the chance to go out there. I'm pretty sure they're going to call this one back, boys.
1: Okay, well, it looks pretty. I hope they don't. Harvey Norman replay. There it is. Mother's Day gifts. Shop the best brands and the best range in-store and online for Mother's Day at Harvey Norman. We think they're going to take this try off Lehi Hopewadi. Is that what you think, Ben?
3: Yeah, I think so there. I think Nathan Cleary played that very well there. He just got himself...
4: I'm ruling, I disagree, but they're going through the process, okay?
3: Oh, yeah. They must be looking at it now.
1: Yeah.
4: I'll explain after.
1: Okay, so Nathan Cleary asking Wyatt Raymond a question.
4: It's confirmed, you can reset.
1: I heard Wyatt say he disagreed. I don't know with what.
2: This has to be no try.
1: Yeah.
2: He stopped in the line. You've got to get through the line and give Nathan an opportunity. Try confirmed.

0: Nathan an opportunity. Try confirmed.
1: Well,
0: is that a joke, honestly?
1: Honestly, that's... it was pretty... I'm glad they paid it, but I didn't think they should have.
0: Wow.
1: Reuben Garrick from right on the sideline. Beacon Trade scoreboard, 16-12. Pertec kick predictor, 69% for Reuben Garrick on the sideline. This one's coming back in. It's no good. So Manly 16 lead, Penrith 12 as Triple M rocks the footy. Let's go down to you, Reedy.
2: Well, it all stemmed from when they made those changes. And also Tungo and Milka Jenkins actually got confused over who was going to take the ball up. And Jenkins obviously made the mistake. So just a bit of confusion. There's Penrith ranks without those changes they made off the bench. And obviously Manly have capitalised on that and gone to the front.
1: Well, this could be a major upset coming up here. There's a long way to go in this game, but Manly just won't go away.
0: That is a woeful call. I'm telling you right now, from all the obstructions we've seen this whole year, that was on his outside shoulder. Nathan didn't have the chance to go out and get him. All year, that's a penalty.
1: All we've been asking for is consistency. Nathan Brown is brought down by Phillips. And it's Manly again. They trailed 12-6. Now they lead 16-12. On the Mitsubishi Triton scoreboard. A long way to go. A lot of footy to be played in this game. Here's Olakau'atu getting up to play it back. Zipkin a dummy half. Oh, Bullamore juggled it. And then he's going to be brought down in the centre of the park there. Well, by Cogger. And then it comes across to Brown. Brown is met by Cogger. And congratulations to Jack Cogger. This is his 100th NRL game today. Then Luke Brooks from inside the 40. From inside the 40. Milky Jenkins, the milkman, catches it on the full and comes back in field, and he's met by a wall of Manly defenders. Olakau'atu was the one that brings him down 19 metres out. Then it comes across to Casey McLean, runs at a couple of the big boppers who stop him. And so just looking at some of those stats as To'o brings it forward. Yeah. Penrith just dropping off on the completion rates a little. Total 134 run metres. Here goes Alamotti. He's away. He tried to get the pass on. He tried to get the pass away, but they're just not sticking today. And Tungo was on the wing. Tungo was backing him up. Here it is, Harvey Norman replay. Look at him clap on the pace here, Grubby.
0: Yeah.
1: Alamotti gets through, and he's up. What happened with the pass to Tungo?
0: Yeah, it was a poor pass from Alamotti. They've gone after this space multiple times today. A beautiful ball on the outside for Nathan, giving Alamotti space. A centre's dream, and just that last pass class has been letting the Panthers down today.
1: Expert comment, Seabus Super, that's the great Grubby Reynolds. And Takayaho now. 10 metres inside Penrith's territory on tackle two. Played Simpkin, given to Joe Walsh. Walsh is brought down by Phillips. Gets up and plays it. 15 metres inside Penrith's end. Now they'll go left to the freshest man out there for Manly, Nathan Brown. 25 metres out on tackle four. It'll come across to Walsh again. Gets it on then to Paseka. And 15 metres out. They'll come to the short side for Brooks, who tries to dab it into the in goal. It's dropped, and it's cleaned up by Dylan Edwards. Well, what a game Joey Walsh is having, Ben Teo. First NRL game for the year, and by my calculations, only his third.
3: Yeah, he's outstanding, and he's got a lot of confidence, and so does this Manly side at the moment. We just saw earlier Penrith moving the footy out of yardage and probably pushing the pass. Look, they're down by 4 points, but now they're starting to maybe feel

0: 6 to Manly. So Manly doing a great job here of just starving Penrith of possession.
1: Well, they've just overruled. Let's have a look at this Harvey Norman replay. It's going to be knock on Manly, and there's the knock on from Ulukawatu. So it's a Penrith ball working it out from their own end with a tunnel, and of course a 4-point buffer. They trail by 4. Mitsubishi Triton scoreboard. Cogger is there, and then Scotty Sorensen, 90's own side of the halfway line, bound for the Perth Bears.

0: right side again. Awful pass. Wasn't on. Manly have the ball. Well, some panic. There's some panic in this Penrith side.
1: Yeah, they're a little bit sideways for me today, Penrith. Usually very direct, and Nathan usually squares them up, but they just seem to be drifting and trying to go around this Manly side. And once again, a little late offload that just wasn't on gives Manly great field position again.
0: So Simpkin, and then for Walsh. Brooks has it now. Under Kohler, met by Cleary, 20 metres out. Manly, 100% completion rate in the second half. Penrith, 56%, Choice Hotel stats. Brown, Walsh, Garrick, away from one, gets the pass back inside to Ulukawatu, who takes the tackle 15 metres out. Manly, here they come. Tackle 5, Reuben Garrick. Here's Walsh. Nice bomb, weighted beautifully into the in goal. Still alive, taken by Cleary, who was offside. Was he? Yeah, no, penalty. Ben Trbojevic offside, in fact, Ben. This will be a Penrith penalty.
2: Yeah, again, so last two sets that we've seen from Penrith, they've pushed the pass and showed a bit of frustration and come up with the error. Very, very important now that they get through the set and get to their kick. 20 minutes to go. What an interesting game this is going to pan out to be. I'm so impressed by the way Manly have gone about their business, defended their line, and just stayed in this game.
0: Cogger, Edwards. And just that stat again, Manly 100%.

0: gone right through here. Tango's gone right through. And I tell you what, Kohler came at him, but Tango gets there in a beautiful Penrith try. And we're all locked up again at 16-all.
1: There's a beautiful sweeping play here from Penrith. And I'll tell you one thing, they constantly asked you questions. Left edge, right edge, and you'd want to be on each and every time. I said they were trying to go around, and what do? A nice, beautiful, short pass here. It's brilliant tempo from Nathan Cleary, as usual. But it's Dylan Edwards, not knowing for his passing game. But a beautiful line there from Targo. Great effort at the back there, but too big, too strong, and Penrith could go to the lead, Benny.
2: Yeah, I love this. Throughout the day, this night, they've been going out the back a lot. Dylan Edwards getting the ball, going out the back where he's got the back row leading and the centre out the back. And this one here, they've got fresh legs and Isaac Tungo on the field. And it was just a nice lead line there. Clayton Faulolo just got caught, turning out. And look, he hasn't had as much game time as he would have liked, Isaac Tungo. But to be able to come on the field and just give that genuine impact there, and look, 16-all, this is a massive kick for Nathan Cleary. But again, Penrith, they're too good, striking straight back.
0: Isaac Tungorani just got out there and he gets a try, his second for the year. Mitsubishi Triton, nothing can frighten a Triton. 10-year warranty, 10 years cap prize servicing, and 10 years roadside assistance. That's why we love the Mitsubishi Triton. Here's Ivan, about 3 metres in from touch, 71%, says the Pertec kick predictor. This could put Penrith back in front. This is a high quality game. Defence. Now here comes Nathan, and this one's nice and straight, no dramas at all. So Penrith 18 lead Manly 16. And for Bob Jane Team Arts, let's go to Brent Reed.
3: Well, what a luxury it is to have a guy like Isaac Tungo sitting on your bench. You can inject him into the game like Penrith have, and he can have such an impact that he's had in the outcome potentially of this football game. Penrith have gone to their bench. Moses Leota and Lindsay Smith are back into this game for the final 17 minutes.
0: Okay, and that's, of course, Bob Jane T-Marts. 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All right. I look after you at Bob Jane. Cogger gets into dummy half. The lead changes again. Penrith 18, Manly 16. Remember, this Penrith side have only lost the one game this year. Is Cogger out of dummy half. And Manly have won their last four, starting with that big victory over the Dolphins up there in Brizzy. Now Yo, then Cogger, and then Smith will bring it to the halfway line before he's brought down by Ulukawatu. And the tackle count restarts. So this is Cleary now getting a bit of momentum behind them. 11 metres inside Manly's end. Edwards. Moses Leota. 30 metres out. Cleary. And then to Smith. And that was a good run. They're only 18 out now from the Manly line. Cog is a dummy half. Yo, Cleary, right side. He gets caught up and brought down 12 metres out by Simpkin and Paseka. But he's virtually just to the right-hand side of the uprights. Now they go inside the 10 to Lungi. Lovely ball to Papali'i, who tried to harbour Bridget over to Milky Jenkins. But Saab got between them and saved a certain try with an intercept. But I'm going to say, Grubby, I don't think the pass was on.
1: Yeah, well, it was last play, and he was just doing his best to get over. Mate, he wouldn't really got it over most wingers, but Jason Saab comes up with a big play there. I think if Penrith go in there, that would have been a huge blow for Manly.
0: And now we have a Manly player down on his haunches. Let's come down to you, Brent Reed, for Bob Jane.
3: Oh, yeah, it's Tolu Kula. It looks like a head clash. I believe it's with Jack Cogger. So Manly players were up in arms over that contact, but I think that's just a head clash.
0: Yeah. And Harvey Norman replay, it does look just like a head clash. Still 16 minutes left in this game. Gee, it's been a high-quality game. I have to say, I didn't enjoy that debacle in Newcastle with 80 points being scored. So he's been sent to the sin bin, Jack Cogger. Down to you again, Reedy. Cogger's been sent to the sin bin for that. It's right in front of you.
3: Well, it's actually the opposite.

0: into the field, Maureen, but obviously that they decided that wasn't a head clash. I thought it was, but...
1: What, have you gone up there to be near the cheer girl?
2: You are on fire, Boo.
1: You were down there in front of me.
0: No, I'm at the other end of the field, Maureen.
1: Last time I looked, you were down there.
0: It's a long way away, but honestly, now I look at it, it looks like a bit of shoulder contact.
1: I mean, couldn't you have just said you were down there?
3: Couldn't you just let that one slide?
0: You know me, I'm an on the sky, fellas.
2: That's brilliant, mate. That's brilliant.
1: Honestly, it's the theatrics of radio. It's the it's mirrors and string reading.
2: Apparently, he was asking someone about the tongue ring down the other end.
0: Actually, guys, that happened right in front of me. It looked like it was contact with the shoulder.
1: All righty. Either way, Penrith are with one in the bin, Jack Cogger. So he'll come back on in with six to go, and Cole has gone for an HIA from that incident. Olakau'atu. So they're playing 12 men right now, this Manly side, and they trail by two. Simpkin, Brown, Brooks, and then Hopewati got it away to Ben Trbojevic. The pass went forward out to the winger, and the man on the wing now is Faialalo, Clay Faialalo. The pass went forward from Ben Trbojevic to Clay Faialalo.
2: Yeah, this is the temptation, isn't it, when you've got a man in the bin. You think you've got to go around, and look, there's going to be an opportunity here, but you want to work them over in the middle and make them have to work double time. It's an interesting period right now for Manly because they just don't want to get too excited. It will eventually come.
1: Don't get lost, Reedy. I don't know where you are now, but don't get lost.
0: I'm all good, buddy. I found my seat again.
1: They're going to have to tell the police to look out for a little guy with a spray tan and glasses. He's lost at the other end of the field. Now, Papali'i inside Manly territory. Remember, Penrith are playing with Cogger in the bin, and he'll come back with six to go. Play to Dylan Edwards. Edwards gets the ball away to Smith. Smith is going to be caught on the 30-metre line in centre field. Penrith. And then Dylan Edwards goes right side to Cleary. Cleary gets out of a tackle. Tried to get it back in field to Leota. Too much traffic. Then at the play the ball, it'll come to Dylan Edwards, and then it will go across to Yeo, and they went with him.

0: It'll come to Dylan Edwards, and then it will go across to Yo, and they went with him. They're 12 metres out, and they're just to the right-hand side of the upright on the last tackle. Here's Nathan, dabs it into the in-goal, and Lehi Hopperwhite, he's dropped it. Lehi Hopperwhite, he's picked it up and dropped it over the sideline. So no immediate drama, no immediate drama. It won't be a try, but Lehi Hopperwhite has put his team under immense pressure, and I believe a Category 2, let me go down to you, Reedy, for Tolu Kola.
1: Yeah, that's correct. That's correct, Maroon. Category 2 for Tolu Kola, so he'll have a test now.
0: Okay, Bob Jane, T-Marts, Reedy on the sideline, and now here are Penrith right in front of the sticks and 10 metres out. This will come across to Smith. Smith will try and spin his way forward, and he's about 4 metres out from the Manly line. He'll play it then to Lussick. It'll go across to Leota, and Leota's only, well, he's only about 8 metres out. They're going okay with 12 men at the moment. Cleary, and then for Smith. That's tackle 3. To the right side for Yo, and then for Cleary. Edwards, quick hands. It comes out now. It goes out to the winger. To'o, who's brought down. Great cover defence from Manly. And Tungo got that pass away. Now the ball is with Tungo. Tungo tries to barge his way over the line and brought down about 1 metre out. In a dummy half now. Young Lussick spins a pass back to Cleary. Tackle count restarts. Cleary gets it away to Blaze Talangi. Talangi doesn't know what to do. Tries to fend off Joey Walsh. He's brought down 12 metres out. 18-16. Penrith lead Manly. Smith once again and brought down 5 metres out. Just adjacent to the left-hand upright.

0: but Wyatt Raymond wants to go up and have a look at a Harvey Norman replay.
1: Benny Teo. Nice work there, Nathan Cleary, just getting his hands on the footy throughout the set. And we see a little show and go here on Ethan Bullimore. And we're just seeing the slow-mo here. It looks like he gets it down, but there's bodies everywhere. There's not a clear view on it.
2: Need a better angle, homie boys.
1: Yeah, need a better angle here.
3: Just reviewing all angles.
0: This will tell us.
3: Looking to wrap up the ball.
0: This will tell us.
2: Oh, Tommy, see
3: on this angle here, the ball's initially grounded on the leg of Lehi Hopewadi.
1: It's held up.
2: Well done.
1: Phenomenal. Yeah.
0: That's great online defence. Manly have come so far.
3: The ball remains up the whole time.
0: In the last four or five weeks. Ben Teo, regardless of what happens tonight, Manly have come so far.
1: Incredible. Just their goal line defence and even conceding some penalties, some six agains. They just keep turning up for each other. And, you know, Nathan Cleary scores that try any day of the week. 5 metres out, show and go. He's a big, strong ball runner. Let's see if they can hold on. Two more tackles.
0: Now, so Nathan plays it on the 10. Leota has it. It's the last play of this set. Cleary has the ball in hand. Cleary's going to get caught with it. Yeah, that's a beautiful. There's not many Manly supporters here, but those who are here are on their feet and clapping.
2: Yeah, and that's just pressure. One of the best last tackle options players we have in the game, and just swarming pressure, knowing that, you know, Nathan has to take full control. He's got a player in the bin. He's trying to close out this game. Manly fans will be super proud of their efforts at the moment.
0: There's Ethan Bullimore, and played then. It comes back in field to Brown, and then it swings out for Garrick, and Garrick gets away from one and brought down by Milky Jenkins. 15 his own side of the halfway line. Then back in field to Saab, Lehi Hopewadi. So Penrith 18, Manly 16 on the Mitsubishi Triton scoreboard. Manly still have five. Penrith have 5 minutes with a player in the bin. That pass was forward, and the referee saw it. And Jakey Trbojevic thought he was going to score a 60-metre try. But the Harvey Norman replay will tell us, Ben, that the pass was forward from Brown to Jake Trbojevic.
1: Oh, I thought that was quite line ball, to be honest. I thought they've had a couple of them go against them. And, you know, Nathan Brown, he's very known for this type of run where he gets it at full speed, he heads towards the markers, then he bounces out and plays that short line to a support runner. That time there, Jake Trbojevic hitting a nice line. It was daylight, he was through. I would have to say I thought that was line ball.
0: Okay, Reedy, you agree?
4: Yeah, that happened at the opposite end of the field, the moment. I believe that was dead set, went backwards. Sorry, up right in front of me, my apologies. That went backwards.
0: Reedy's probably in a corporate box somewhere.
2: At a core stadium.
4: I'll tell you what.
0: he's not even here.
4: I'll tell you what, the way Manly have managed 10 minutes has been very ordinary, though. Yeah, they've wasted a lot of chances.
0: Yeah, they really have, mate. But they've still got 4 minutes and 15 seconds with Jack Cogger in the bin. 18-16, Penrith lead Manly. 10 minutes and 20 seconds to go. Cleary, Yo back inside the 20. Met by Olakau'atu. This one's going to go right down to the final whistle. You just get the feeling. Cleary. Right side, Edwards. Oh, Ben Trbojevic up in his face. But he got away and came out left side and eventually stopped by Hamoli about 9 metres out from the try line. Short side out of dummy half goes Lussick. And stopped about 2 metres out. Well, yeah, Penrith have had all the ball while Cogger's been in the bin. Now it's back for Cleary. Kicks into the in-goal area. It's a tricky one. Brooks does well to pick it up and get back into the field of play.
2: Brilliant.
0: Then Triple M NRL, of course, thanks to Ream and McDonald's. 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And, of course, McDonald's. 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And then for Clay Fayalala. Brooks again, and then Ben Trbojevic. 9 to go, Penrith 18, Manly 16. And back now for the man of the moment, Joey Walsh. That kick goes straight down the middle of the field. Dylan Edwards.

0: Edwards is there. He's got Tommy Jenkins with him if he wants. Dylan Edwards comes back upfield, brought down by Jake Trbojevic, 21 metres out from his own line. And 2.5 minutes with Cogger in the sin bin. Now To'o is brought down for Penrith. Cleary. He went across to Alamotti. 150 run metres tonight. He's been good, Paul. Alamotti, Edwards. And then it went from Talungi to McLean. McLean toward the halfway line. Casey McLean, good tackle. Reuben Garrick to bring him down. Just inside Manly territory. Then Talungi, Smith, Cleary. They go to the middle. And it ends up in the hands of Dylan Edwards, who goes out to the right. They keep working down that right side. This is the last play of the set. 58 metres gained off the set. Cleary will kick from 25 out. The chase is on. The bounce is bad. And it'll be knocked on. Knocked on by To'o or Alamotti. Either way, it's a Penrith knock on. Manly get the ball back. 90 seconds with Cogger in the bin.
1: Yeah, and Reedy's right. Manly have been pretty poor while Cogger's been in the bin. It's very, very hard at the moment in the NRL when you have a player down, you know, to hold off. But it seems like Penrith are the ones, you know, that have been better in this period, and they've had all the ball. So Manly have just got to get back into their, you know, their routine, get back into the grind of this game, and they need to come up with points soon.
0: And Cogger getting ready to come back into the contest. Joey Walsh, Ulukawatu, did absolutely nothing, did nothing constructive with Cogger in the bin, and he's just about to come back on. Simpkin and Manly coming up toward the halfway line through Paseka, and then for Brown, and then for Brooks. Popowati, Ben Trbojevic, good tackle. Alamotti brings him down. Just their own side of the halfway line. It's played. It's Brooks again. It's Nathan Brown again. And right on the halfway line. Manly 18, Penrith 16 on the Mitsubishi Triton scoreboard as Triple M rocks the footy. Back now for Brooks to kick. This one's just gone down and straight into the arms of Tommy Jenkins. So that's the end of the sin bin. Jack Cogger's about to come back into the contest. Here he is now. So I would say to you, Ben Teo, not only did Penrith weather that storm, they probably had the better of that 10 minutes.
2: Yeah, they went up a gear. I think they would have understood that, you know, how big of a task it would be playing with 12 men in such an important stage. And they've been so good now. They just came up with an error here. Blaise Talungi, he's going to challenge it, but they've definitely come out of the situation very well. On-field ruling is he
0: knocks on and uses the ground. We'll go up for a captain's challenge. Best Mum's Day gifts at Harvey Norman. Shop the best brands and the best range in store and online. Here's Blaise Talungi. Does he knock this on? Does he knock this on? Well, not so far, he hasn't.
1: I think he held that.
0: Yeah.
3: There's no knock on at this point. We're continuing to play through. Blaze maintains possession of the ball. There's no knock on. The challenge is successful.
4: Tackle three.
0: The challenge is successful. Penrith ball. 6 minutes remain in this game.
4: Come on, go. Three.
0: McLean. Smith is virtually on the halfway line. Just off centre field. And then Lussick and Yo. And then Cogger went to Cleary. Cleary got a little pass away. And it'll be Tungall getting up to play it. 18 metres inside Manly's head. Last tackle. That's a great kick from Nathan. This is going to cause pressure. Up they go. Batted back. Still alive. Still tackle five. So Talungi gets there. Looks for his support play. Gets Cleary. Cleary kicks again. Joey Walsh stops it with his foot and regathers. And gets the pass away to Homoli Olakau'atu. Remember the name Joey Walsh. And played back now to Walsh. And Kohler has passed the HIA. 5 minutes left in the game. Simpkin, Paseka. Manly are not done yet. You Manly fans, don't go anywhere. Look, they haven't been down the right end for a while. They are about to be. This is only tackle three. That's an ordinary pass. Picked up by...

0: By Hopewadi, they lose about 25 metres there. He'll get up and play it back. Brooks comes short. Amoliola Kawati again, taken by Cogger. That's good defence. This is the last play. They're in fact 40 metres out and 10 in from touch. Simpkin, Brooks kicks from 40 metres out. Under it is Dylan Edwards. Edwards takes it beautifully. And it's 4 minutes and 20 seconds left. They'll hang on here, do you think, Penrith, Grubby?
1: I think Manly might get one more set. In some good foot. They need to go after. They need to get the baseball bats out now. They can't let anyone poke their nose through. They need to put really good kick pressure on Nathan Cleary. It's a must if they're going to catch this ball on the full.
0: Expert comments, Seabus Super. Build your something the smart way. Triple M Choice Hotel stats. 14,960 people in attendance today. Four to go. Penrith have it just their own side of halfway. Tackle 5 from inside the 40. It's kicked by Nathan Cleary, but no dramas. It's picked up by Manly through Lehi Hopewadi. 19 his own side of the halfway line. We've got 3.5 to go. 2 points the difference, Manly trail. What an effort from Manly. And so too Penrith, with a player in the bin for 10 minutes. They hung strong. Brooks is there. Jake Trbojevic. Let's not rule out the two-point field goal. I'm sure this kid, Joey Walsh, he'd have the gonads to have a crack at it. Here's Olakawatu, taken by Casey McLean and Blaise DeLonghi. That's tackle 4, and they are just inside Penrith's end. Simpkin again, and then for Brown, and then for Brooks. Ben Trbojevic comes back in field. Last play of the set, 3 to go. What are we doing here? Who's standing outside the 40? Here's Brooks. He went to have a shot. He ran around the defence. He got the pass to Walakawatu. Then to Garrick. Then it came out to Saab. He kicked it back in field. It's picked up by Tungo. It's given a To'o. He's into space, Brian To'o. He's away from one. He's away from two. And they bring him down 30 metres out. 2.5 to go. Well, I think at some point, Ben, Manly might have to have a crack at a two-pointer. Who could kick one?
2: Yeah, well, they just shaped up then. Luke Brooks got in great field position there and received the ball. But it was just that scramble and that speed from the inside from Marker for Penrith, which made him have to run that footy. In the end, Penrith doing a great job to scramble and get this ball back. And look, 2 minutes to go now. They know how to seal this game. And I think they're going to hand over the footy in the corner of this field.
0: Cogger, Cleary needed support. He got it too. And it's been knocked on. It's been knocked on for Scotty Sorensen and handed over to Manly. I tell you what, Sorensen thought that it was probably going to be game over. But Manly get one more chance. 1 minute and 45 seconds to go. Tackle 1, they're 15 metres out. And they trail by 2. It's Penrith 18-16. Here's Jake Trbojevic up toward halfway. They stop him, Yo and company. Just inside Manly territory. Simpkin now. Nathan Brown over halfway. And brought down about 9 metres inside Penrith's end. So Lehi Hopewadi now. 1:15 to go. Will they have a crack? Brooks. Joe Walsh. He's going to have a shot at it, Joe. But it falls way short. Way short. Short by about 10 metres. It never even got us excited. It never even got us bristled up. It never looked like it was going to be a goal. So now Penrith just need to hold on. And unfortunately, we're not going to get golden point because they probably deserved it, Manly. Now Penrith go through the motions. What an effort this has been. What a game. What a high-quality game. And Milky Jenkins now. Just his own side of halfway. We'll play it to Dylan Edwards. As you can imagine, there's no rush, no panic. Dylan Edwards almost goes backwards. It's the fourth play with Lussick in there at dummy half. Winding down the clock now. Paul Alamotti, 13, 12, 11 seconds. And he's been dacked as well. And I'm going to tell you, he's wearing his missus's undies. Tackle 5. And look at Cleary, he's going to run backwards and just run backwards and take it over the sideline. So that'll be a win to Penrith. A really good quality game. And I'm happy to see the Panthers prevail, although Manly probably deserved it just as much.

0: they remain with only one loss of the year. This Penrith side, Manly really pushed them, Grubby.
1: Yeah, they sure did. They fought hard. The only thing I'll say, there was a fair few errors, got a little bit scrappy there towards the end, but it's just a different Manly side, isn't it, we're seeing. You know, they're fighting hard. They're showing up for one another. Their scramble defence was brilliant. And, I mean, this kid, Joey Walsh, has really put himself, you know, on the map today. Yeah, I know they're going to get Jamal Fogarty back, but it's going to be a tough decision, you know, right now for Foz, because he was brilliant tonight. And for the Penrith Panthers, they were pretty good. They do what they do. They wanted the grinding style of footy, and they come away with the win. And Benny, I just thought Nathan there, a few of his options just really sealed that game.
2: Yeah, I just thought, like, towards the back end of the game when it was really close, I thought Isaiah Yeo, Dylan Edwards, and mainly Nathan Cleary just got their hands on the footy a lot, and they ran the ball a lot just to make sure that they got through their sets. But I think I said it earlier in the call, like, that's one of the more high-quality games I've seen this year, because there was fantastic attack thrown, and sometimes it was just that last pass was stopped by some just hungry defence and guys working for each other and turning up. These are two really, really good footy teams.
0: 18-16, Penrith have defeated Manly at CommBank Stadium, the temporary home of the Panthers, who finished with a 75% completion rate, 81 for Manly. Anyone standing out in the run meters there, Grubby? 162 for Tommy Jenkins and 212 for Dylan Edwards down the back.
1: Yeah, I thought To'o was pretty good coming out of the backfield.
0: Yeah.
1: Maroon, he got him out of trouble a couple of times. And that's the one thing I think Manly might have just got wrong. Their kick chase, you know, just on a couple of times with To'o. But, you know, as Benny said, all their big guns they fired. But I'll tell you what, I'd be super proud if I was Kieran Foran of that Manly side's efforts.
0: Let me go down to the sideline, because for Bob Jane, T-Marts Reedy is with Nathan Cleary.
3: Yeah, Nathan, the major work for that one.
4: Yeah, well, it's good quality game of footy. You know, probably different to most of the games that's been played this year. It was sort of back in that grindy style, and a lot of fatigue in the game, but it was good fun. And Manly are a great side. They're playing really well, but super proud of our effort, particularly going down to 12 in that sort of last 15-minute period. Under the pump a bit, but came through.
3: I was going to say, that period when you were down to 12 men, you handled that really well. You sort of dominated that period, actually.
4: Yeah, well, I was very pleasing. You know, I think it's easy when you go down 12 men to just play the victim and think it's too hard, but sort of lifted us a bit. And to be honest, we probably had more energy when we had 12 than when we had 13. So it's probably something to look at, but yeah, super proud of our effort in that period.
3: Can I ask about the young bloke you're up against tonight? He hasn't played a lot of first grade, but he thought he handled himself really well. As a halfback, can you appreciate what he did tonight?
4: Yeah, definitely. I thought he played really well. You know, obviously a young fella with a lot of raps on him, it can be difficult at times, but he came in and held his own and didn't look out of place.
3: And what about you blokes? I mean, obviously, what's that, 8-1 now? 7-1, 8-1, whatever you are. Things are going pretty swimmingly at the moment. You must be really pleased with the way this side's playing.
4: Yeah, for sure. And I think one pleasing thing about tonight is, you know, we definitely had to work for it and had to win it in a different way. Pretty similar to up in Darwin too. So sort of winning games a different way at the moment, which is important when it gets to the business end of the year. And, you know, I think it's like, you're not going to be at your peak every single game. So the ones where you're a bit scratchy, you've got to find a way to win. And fortunately enough, we did that tonight.
3: Thanks, Nathan.
4: Cheers, thank you.
0: Yeah, good on you, Nathan Cleary. Coming, stopping by to say good day. After a very hectic 80 minutes for him. We're just going to try and get a couple more interviews before we clock off for tonight. And no doubt you'll hear more about this game and the games today in the Triple M NRL podcast that you get on the Listener app through the week. But Penrith remain with just that one loss on the top of the ladder. And for Manly, the Kieran Foran winning streak comes to an end. But I tell you what, they can hold their own after what was a high-class high-class affair. And Ben Teo, you went as far as to say we looked at two top four sides tonight.
2: Yeah, I think so. You know, I love the way that they're both playing, but more so Manly. As I said earlier, I'm well caught up in the foreign fever. I've never seen a team have this type of turnaround in form and go from where they were to where they are, and going down by 2 points to a very good team.
0: Thank you, Benny. Down to the sideline once again. The man of the moment is not Brent Reed. It's Joey Walsh, and he's with him now.
3: Yeah, Joey, how did you find that?
5: Yeah, it was a tough game. Obviously, disappointing outcome, but I thought the boys stayed in the fight with Hull 80, so that's a big positive we can take out from it.
3: Take us inside your week. When did you know you were going to play, and how did you sort of prepare for this game?
5: Fogarty was just on standby the whole week, so we're just seeing how he went on captain's run, and I just got a couple reps with the boys throughout the week, so that helped me gain some confidence. And then captain's run, I was just told him in, so I had the support for the boys, so I was just keen to go out there.
3: You didn't look out of place, mate. Did you feel like you belonged?
5: Oh no, I had a good week preparing, obviously, and then all the boys and the coaches had belief in me, so it just gave me the confidence to go out there and do a job with the boys.
3: You had a chance to be a hero too at the end. Yeah, what'd you make of that?
5: Yeah, disappointing. I was very short legs today. But obviously just go practice those things, hopefully get them next time.
3: What about family wise? You have a lot of family here and a lot of friends?
5: Yeah, got a few family and friends come out there, so I'll go catch up with them after this.
3: Cool. Thanks, Joey. Well done, mate.
5: Perfect. Thanks so much.
0: Yeah, what a great night it was for the stand-in halfback. Joey Walsh wearing the jumper number 20, held his own, as did all the Manly side. And who have they got next week before we leave?
2: Broncos.
0: Manly have got the Broncos here in Sydney at Brookvale Four Pines Park, and Penrith and Canberra in Canberra. On behalf of Benny Teo, Josh Reynolds and Brent Reed, my name is Anthony Maroon. 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
0: Wakeham to Brook. Here we go now. It comes out for the centre and they score an early try here. Fowalolo. A beautiful pass from Cola onto Fowalolo. And just like that, Manly strike first at Combank Stadium.
7: Unbelievable. It is sometimes it's a simple, simple game. You run harder, you tackle harder, and you're on top.
0: Cleary now throws it to Yo. He straightens up, gets it back to Cleary on the runaround. Then it goes to Talangi. Shows it, goes on his own. They pull his pants down, but it doesn't stop him. Blaine Talangi scores. Cleary, short side, gets it away to Tuttle. And over he goes in the corner, baby. Brian Tuttle breaks the deadlock with 2 minutes and 30 seconds left in the first half. Then back in field, Takiyaho. It comes across now. Beautiful pass. Olakau'atu. Back inside. Bullimore's going to score. Right out of the posts. Right,
2: what about that pass?
0: Big Ethan Bullimore.
2: Joey Walsh with the no-look pass. The deception here was phenomenal from Joey Walsh. I loved it.
0: Now Brown. Then it goes to Walsh. Brooks, quick hands. Cola for the corner. Lehi Hopewati is over in the corner. That should be okay, says Wyatt Raymond. Beautiful quick hands, Manly. Cleary got it away to Edwards and they went right. He's gone right through here. Tungo's gone right through. And I tell you what, Cola came at him, but Tungo gets there in a beautiful Penrith try.
3: Manly players were up in arms over that contact, but I think that's just a head clash.
0: Being scored. So he's been sent to the sin bin, Jack Cogger. So that'll be a win to Penrith. A really good quality game. And I'm happy to see the Panthers prevail, although Manly probably deserved it just as much. 18-16, Penrith have defeated Manly.
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1: Well, I've got a very special guest staying at my house at the moment.
2: Do ya?
1: My beautiful mother has come over for a week from New Zealand.
2: Definitely right about beautiful. What?
1: Don't.
2: What have I done?
1: Start,
2: Oh,
1: Jack.
2: Okay. Sorry, Lou. Just recognising the aesthetics of your mother.
1: Okay.
2: Gee whiz, would you prefer the alternate?
1: True. I take that back. Thank you, Jack.
2: A beautiful. Gorgeous.
1: Yeah, you can stop now. So she's here. She got in yesterday and stop.
2: Sorry.
1: And I wake up at about 4:50 in the morning.
2: Mm.
1: I hear the dryer and washing machine going.
2: Yeah.
1: So obviously something in there, so it's going.
2: That's a punchy time.
1: Punchy. And then I hear things moving around, boxes, things rolling around, noise, you know. I walk out, I lay there for about probably 5:15, I walk out, my entire wardrobe, like jerseys, everything, jumpers, long pants, the entire kitchen bench covered with like lip glosses, handbags, things like that. She's just gone on a full-blown revamp of the house.
2: Okay.
1: Which is...
2: Had you discussed this prior?
1: No.
2: So Mama's woken up and she's gone, this lady ain't living right.
1: Yeah. Which I actually
2: let's recalibrate.
1: Agree with her. Like I need, you know when you need storage boxes
2: but
1: and that
2: she,
1: kind of
2: is
1: thing.
2: Is she throwing stuff out? Is she recalibrate? Like is she doing decluttering?
1: She's doing a decluttering. She did, I love her to death, go through my handbags and take everything out of there and like wipe them down, which is nice.
2: Nope.
1: But there was a lot of stuff just out and I was like, whoa, this is really early. And she's going, oh, I can't, this is too much. And so then we made a trip to Kmart.
2: I didn't tell you to do it.
1: No, and then we had a trip to Kmart. Shall we get all these storage boxes? So it's going to be great in the long run.
2: No, it will be.
1: But at the same time, I'm like, Jill, calm down. I love you. But.
2: Well, she's here for the week, isn't she, Lily?
1: She's here for the week.
2: So you got time.
1: Time, 100%. And I'm grateful for it. It's great because I'd never do it. I'd just keep living my life going, not enough storage here, whatever, live with it. And then we were coming to radio today and I was just about to leave. She'd made me lunch.
2: Oh.
1: She'd made me a little sandwich wrapped up. It had cheese, tomatoes, cucumber, mayo,
2: bread.
1: Lettuce.
2: Bread. Sonoma. I'm not even joking. I pick up Lou, right? I go, I'm like, yeah, mate, I'll be, she's got no vehicle at the moment. So it's like, I'm her personal chauffeur.
1: Thanks.
0: Yeah.
2: So I pick her up. She like plonks across the road. Hi, Jack. I go, hey, mate. And then like jumps in the front seat. Like, oh, girl, sits down. She got a sandwich on her lap. I'm like, what are you doing? She's like, Mum made me this sandwich. I'm like, are you six? Mm. What is happening here?
1: Jack Edward Archer, don't act Archdale, don't act like when you don't go home, your mother hasn't prepared all these beautiful meals for you. You have a little pasta last time you went home sitting in there ready for you.
2: Louisa.
1: You're jealous.
2: I get, damn bloody straight, I'm jealous.
1: I did.
2: I get bickies, Mum makes her bickies, and every time one of the boys is home, she makes Granny's bloody chicken and asparagus bloody stew thing, which we love.
1: I did kind of feel a little bit rude that I didn't bring a sandwich for you. I'll bring you one on Monday.
2: I would have loved a sanger.
1: I'll bring you one on Monday.
2: It did look good, Louisa.
1: Oh, there's some, the way that mothers can make sandwiches.
2: There's some beautiful, beautiful mothers.
1: Yeah. So I love my mum, but it
2: beautiful.
1: Has resorted me back to being a, I see what you did there.
2: Yeah.
1: I feel like I'm a child again, which I'm kind of enjoying. I'm an adult baby.
2: Well, that's what we wanted to yarn to you about, listeners. 133353. We want to talk adult babies. What do your parents still do for you as an adult that you're sort of old enough to do for yourself?
0: That you should be old enough to do for yourself.
2: You should be, yeah.
1: Look, guys, I could have made that sandwich myself. Is it going to be as good as Jill's?
2: Of course it won't.
1: No way.
2: Correct.
1: Mum's wins.
2: Yeah. You're dead right.
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0: Lou and Jarch on Triple M, 133353 is our number. You can call us anytime. But right now we're talking adult babies.
1: Yeah, my mum's in town. She's reorganising my house and she made me a little packed lunch. Little sandwich. I'm going to bring you one in.
2: Oh, I'd love one.
1: Yeah, I'll bring you one in as well. Everyone gets sandwiches on Monday.
2: You're like the Oprah of Jill sandwiches.
1: You get a sandwich. You get a sandwich.
2: That's it.
1: We've got a fair few calls to get through here.
2: Righto.
1: Lisa, talk to us. Are you the adult baby?
4: I am more than the adult baby. I'm actually probably twice your age.
2: Okay.
4: My mother will come and visit me twice a year and I get curried egg 4-point sandwiches.
2: Oh,
1: cute.
2: That is living.
1: Oh, are they your favourite?
4: Oh, they are my favourite. And Mum's the only one that can make them the way she makes them.
2: Yeah,
4: she makes them with the right amount of curry, a little bit of butter, some red onion or spring onion, a

0: bit of cheese,
1: oi,
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1: oi,
0: nice sourdough bread. I get it in cut into four. It's beautiful.
2: They sound delicious.
1: You're talking my language, Lisa. Seriously, yeah. They're my favourite singers. Thank you so much, Vanessa. Why are you the adult baby? What do you do?
3: Hey, guys. Well, my mum still does my ironing and I'm 40 years of age.
1: I respect it.
2: I love it. Yeah. I love these.
1: Can I be honest?
3: Trust me, she asked for it. She's like, hey, have you got any ironing? Like, I'm a little bit bored today. I'm like,
4: yeah, they love it.
1: Great.
2: Yeah, you're like, take it.
3: Put the basket at the door, takes it, brings it even back. I'm like, how much better can it get?
1: Every time mum irons one of my shirts, I can't ever replicate it.
2: Never.
4: No.
2: Never. It's just not the same. I don't know what they do.
1: It's not, mate.
2: They're wicked hands. Wicked hands?
1: Yeah, no, wicked hands, bud.
2: Great hands.
1: Let's get you out of here, huh? Kyle, talk to us, mate. Why are you the adult baby?
5: Yeah. My mum loves to do all my washing. Like, she won't let me touch the washing machine, dishwasher, nothing. Yep. Like, I can't clean off for myself at all.
1: But how good?
5: She's worried. It's good, but it's bad because she won't let me use it. She's worried I'm going to break it somehow. Yeah, so she just doesn't.
2: You're not allowed to touch anything.
1: So this is just precautionary, mate. Yeah. I'd just be like, yeah, mum, I reckon I'll break the oven too. And mum,
5: microwave.
1: Oh, mum, yeah, I'll break everything, mate. You better just do it.
2: Yeah, you can't drive the car.
5: Yeah,
2: I'll break it.
5: When so I move out.
2: Thanks, Kyle.
1: Thanks, Kyle.
2: Erin, talk to us, adult baby.
6: Hello, mummy, daddy.
1: Hello, señorita.
6: Everyone's got like really nice mum stories. My mum comes over and she has like the biggest disappointment on her face.
4: Oh.
6: I'm like 41 and like I'm a mum and I run a business and I'm still the biggest disappointment.
1: Oh, dude.
6: She gives me the look of like, how do you live like this?
2: Yeah.
6: She'll just come in and do my dishes and I'm like, mum, leave it alone.
2: She's
6: just looking, doing my dishes, doing my housework.
2: That's a win. Dishes suck.
1: As you're reading your phone, watching the telly, mum, don't.
2: Yeah,
1: mum, leave that. Yeah, don't, mum, don't do that. Next reel.
2: Thanks, Erin.
1: Thanks, Erin. Richard, talk to us. Why are you the adult baby?
7: Oh, man, my mum does absolutely everything for me.
2: How old are you?
7: 40.
1: Love it.
2: What does she
1: never
2: do?
1: Got up, mate.
7: Oh, mate, she was at my house all day yesterday. She just fully cleans the house. She reminds me of appointments. She's just, literally everything. She's an absolute weapon.
1: She was, okay, I'm you're starting to realise you're like my mum.
2: Yeah.
1: You remind me of
2: 100% I am. I'm your PAN, your mother.
1: Yeah, correct. Thank you, mate. Ripper, Jacko, great name.
8: Mate, Daddy, it's Mummy. How are you?
1: How are you, son?
2: Hello.
1: Talk to us, adult baby.
8: I'm awesome.
1: Good.
8: I love this rant. This is one of my favourite rants to go on about.
1: Good.
8: My sister, she is the biggest adult baby you'll ever meet in your life.
1: Ooh, why?
8: She doesn't need an alarm. She doesn't need food. She doesn't need her clothes washed. She has everything on a golden platter. She's 10 months younger than me.
1: Not a lot.
8: She's only 10 months younger than me and she gets everything fed to her like a silver spoon.
2: The alarm is wild, like a soft nudge. Darling, time to wake up.
8: Yeah, no, I'll hear it in the morning. She'll come and be like, sweetie, come on now. Time for work.
1: You're getting woken up residually.
2: Yeah.
1: So,
8: because that's funny. My dad would come in. Like, my dad used to drive me as an apprentice to work because obviously I didn't have a license when I left school. And he would come in, come on now. It's time to go. It's time to go.
2: Way different wake up call.
1: Yeah, she's waking up beautifully.
2: Mm.
1: Thanks, Jago.
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1: Mate, we love our Swanky Socks.
2: Well, who doesn't love a free pair of Swanky Socks on a Friday?
1: I'll tell you, Lou. No one.
2: Exactly. And I know Sally wants new socks. She was telling me about it.
1: Sally, how are you?
10: Sally loves Swanky Socks.
2: Sally's in her Swanky Socks.
1: Yeah. It's good. Alliteration always makes everything better. Now, Sally.
10: Yeah.
1: General knowledge. Talk to us, mate. You go to pub trivias. What happens here? How are you?
10: I'm pretty good at them, but when I get on the phone, my mind just goes...
1: Yep, but, I know exactly what you mean.
2: And it's a Friday, so Friday. You know, you're a bit slow.
1: Well, you got the excitement of the weekend, you're flustered.
10: Exactly.
1: I still believe in you, please know that.
10: Okay.
1: I'm going to read the questions. First to answer gets the point, no need to buzz in. Sally, are you ready?
10: I'm ready.
1: Lou Libya, are you ready?
2: Aye.
1: In that case, pirate, you miss Lou. You sound like an angry dog. Okay, so Universally begins. 3, 2, 1, go! Which artist popularised the notion of 15 minutes of fame? Artist as in painter.
2: Michelangelo. Oh. Mm. Picasso.
1: No.
2: Banksy.
1: No, what, the big Andy Warhol. What does a philatelist collect?
2: Flowers.
4: These are hard today.
1: Yeah, these are good.
2: Toenails.
1: Stamps, postage stamps. Emily Blunt has been honoured with a star on the Hollywood Walk of Fame. Which nationality is she?
2: English.
11: English.
1: Giving it to Sally.
2: Ah.
1: What were Sir Winston Churchill's last words?
2: I generate to Johnny Rodrigo.
1: Close.
2: Sayonara?
11: So farewell to all.
2: Goodbye, you know thy.
1: I'm giving it to you, Sally. It was, I'm bored with it all. You had all right, so you're all right. Which actor is being accused of man-spreading in the next game?
2: Timothy Chalamet.
1: That is correct, Damundi. What Australian city is known for its tram network?
2: Melbourne.
1: Correct, Louisa. How many stars are on the Chinese flag?
2: Four.
11: Five.
1: Correct, Sally. Je t'aime. Je t'aime. Je t'aime means what in French?
2: Thank you. Goodbye. Hello.
11: Hello. Hello, my name is...
2: Please, coffee.
4: Oh.
11: Thank you.
2: Snail.
1: It means I love you. Je t'aime le pied. Which sport did Ian...
11: Oui, oui.
1: Je t'aime Sally.
11: See, I get the point for that.
1: Yeah, you get it, Sally.
11: I do.
1: Which sport did Ian Thorpe compete in?
2: Swimming.
1: Correct, Louisa. JFK is the abbreviation for which airport?
2: John F. Kennedy.
1: That is correct. International airport. Yeah.
4: Yeah. Ooh.
1: For all. Okay.
2: Hey, guys.
1: No. Shush. Tiebreakers are all part of this, Lulu.
2: No. Sally gets them.
1: No, Lou. We do tiebreakers.
2: Sally gets them. It's a Friday.
1: We do tiebreakers.
11: Yeah, I'm with Lou. It's Friday.
1: Yeah, you get
11: Friday.
1: It, but I'm doing a tiebreaker.
11: Woo!
1: Okay.
2: Well done, Sally. Over.
11: And we'll do the tiebreaker anyway.
1: Sally wants to do the tiebreaker. Sally.
11: I do. I still get
1: Sally,
11: the box, though. Yeah.
1: What is your favourite food?
2: Pizza.
11: Chili.
1: Chili, you idiot. God, Lou, you get the sock, Sally.
4: Well done,
11: Yay!
4: Sally.
2: Well done, Sal.
4: Got a win, Lou and Charge, Triple M.
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4: Lou and Judge, writing your business to Jingle is just the beginning.
2: Wow, I'm excited for this.
1: I always am.
2: This is a very special one. We've got Luke on the line. Now, Luke, you're only 21 and you own Luke Loves Hedges.
1: How are you, mate?
14: Yeah, good. How are you guys?
1: Very well, thank you. First question, Luke. I feel like you've missed an opportunity here with Luke Loves Lawns.
2: Don't ruin his name.
14: Oh, there's a little reason behind that.
1: Talk to me about it.
14: Yeah, so... my partner, her last name is Hedges.
1: Makes so much sense.
14: Her father, the one that gave me the business, his last name's Hedges as well, obviously. So.
1: Well, that makes it actually, it's way better.
2: Yeah. Way better, Jack. You keep your opinion to yourself.
1: No. Lou, I just like to get to know the business owner and the reasoning behind it. And now I do, and now I love it more.
2: Now, Luke, do you have any social media for Luke Loves Hedges, or what's your main... you know, way you get people to know about the business?
14: Unfortunately not. If I knew I was going to be coming on here, would have made some social media for it. But at the moment, it's just word of mouth, business cards.
1: Yep.
14: Yeah.
1: Okay. So, mate, you'll do anything, gardening, mowing lawns, cutting trees, hedges, or basically the whole shebang.
14: Oh, if it's green and it grows, on you go.
1: Okay.
2: There we go. I like that.
14: On your body. Unless it's on your body, it's probably better
1: than that. Okay.
2: Fair.
1: Good to know. Yeah. Now, your father-in-law, he retired. You've taken over the business. Is that correct?
14: Yes, correct.
1: All right. And you're in Brizzy. You're in Brizzy. Great.
2: Any points that you definitely want in the business jingle, Luke?
1: That's what we want to know.
14: Oh, no, whatever you guys think. I reckon you guys got it covered.
1: Free reign. I love it.
2: Mm-hmm.
1: How do you want it to sound? Do you want it upbeat, fun, catchy, you know? Do you want it slow? How do you think you want it sounding, mate?
14: Oh, definitely upbeat. Yeah. You know, like how your show starts.
2: Oh, yeah.
4: Okay, so just similar.
14: Like, give me something like that.
4: Be groovy.
2: I like that.
4: Be groovy.
1: That's actually great. That is great. Okay.
2: It's nice, upbeat, funky, fresh for Luke Loves Hedges. I like it.
1: It feels right because, you know, there's nothing better than a very, very well manicured lawn, hedge, combo, beautiful garden. Mm-hmm. That makes you feel upbeat. That gets your heart going. Mm. So something to

0: emulate that, I think, is where we're going to be in our – we're doing our best work, basically. Let us get to it, mate. We're going to start ripping in, and then we're going to call you back later on during the show, and we'll perform it for you. How does that sound?
1: Oh, sounds perfect.
2: Thank okay. You. Let's get to work. Woo! Slow and Judge, business jingle. Here we go again.
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19: Yes.
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19: I was going to go O-O, but then that would confuse people because it's X-E-R-O.
18: Yeah, maybe that'd be wrong.
19: Yeah.
18: I panicked at the end, though, and finished it up really quickly.
19: That's okay. It was great.
18: Thanks.
19: Well done.
18: Thanks, mate.
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18: That's it.
19: We were talking about taking sick days or calling in sick. What'd you use them for?
18: Yeah.
19: And our producers yesterday spoke to a bloke called Ben, and he has a good yarn for us. We've got Ben on the line. Benny, talk to us.
18: How are you, mate?
20: Yes, hello. How are you?
18: Good. mate, we would love you just to rip into your yarn and tell us what you've done and how you've rattled your own world.
20: All right, well, I'll set the scenery.
18: Please.
19: Set the scene.
20: I've woken up
18: Hold
20: at
18: on.
20: 4:30.
18: Ben, before you do it, let's give Ben some of that thinking music.
17: Okay, all right.
18: talk to us.
20: All right, so I've woken up at 4:30 in the morning. It's raining outside, and I thought to myself, why would I want to go into work?
19: Uh-huh.
20: So I thought, I'm going to have a day off.
18: Yep.
20: So I've used the sick leave before.
18: Yep.
20: And I thought, I might need to spice something up. So I've messaged my boss. messaged him. My dog has a dog show today. Can I take him in? Like, I need to be there for him. It's massive.
18: A dog show.
20: Yeah. He goes, yeah, no worries. All good. Little does he know, I don't have a dog.
19: My God, Ben.
20: So I had to go on this lie saying that I've got a dog and that his name's Diesel and he's a French bulldog.
19: Wait, Ben, did he think he was in, like, what kind of show? Did he ask where it was? Diesel. Like, what do you say when you go to work now?
20: Well, I get asked, like, how's your dog? Like, you got any shows coming up? And I just go, oh, nah, not this weekend.
19: You just go, oh, Diesel's a gun jumper. He's always jumping in the shows.
20: Well, the worst possible thing is, I said he's a Frenchie. Like, they're so lazy.
18: Yeah, bro. It's like,
19: he's not doing shows.
18: You could have said border collie or something, you know what I mean? What?
20: Yeah, like an actual farm dog or something.
18: How long have you been keeping up with this charade?
20: Oh, 3-4 months.
18: Jesus.
19: Do you still work at the workplace?
20: Yeah.
19: Did you not think about maybe covering your voice or giving a different name, Ben? You've just said this to the entire nation,
18: mate. This might be his way of coming clean.
20: I just wanted to watch Harry Potter.
19: Let's hope your boss is listening. Hey, if Ben's boss is listening, can you give us a call? Diesel's got a show he wants you to come and watch.
18: Oi, Ben, but who... Yeah. That resonates so much. Just it's raining outside. It's miserable. You're just like, I'm curling in bed. I'm getting Uber Eats. I'm watching Harry Potter.
19: But a dog show with Diesel? Like,
18: it's
19: just say you're sick.
18: Nah, it's the best.
19: It is funny, though. I kind of hope someone calls from your work now. Great yarn.
18: You're a weapon,
19: thank you.
18: Man.
19: Very good.
18: That really tickled me pink.
19: That is hilarious. So he's been keeping up with that lie 3 or 4 months.
18: I just wanted to watch Harry Potter.
19: No, he's like, come on. Let's get more calls. Lies you're still stuck telling.
18: Yeah.
9: Yes.
19: Like, is there something you've told your family for years and years and you're still doing it?
9: Even your partner.
19: Yeah.
9: Like your wife.
19: Yeah.
18: Well, yeah. Steph, when we first started dating, told me that she likes shapes and country music.
19: When did she come clean?
18: Like, years in.
19: Yeah.
18: Years in.
19: Not, sucker.
18: So, yeah.
19: Sucked in.
18: She hates them both.
9: Oh, that's a
19: like
9: shame.
19: She hates you.
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9: Lou and Jarch on Triple M. 133353 is our phone number. And we want to know the lies that you are still stuck telling.
19: Mm. Yeah, did you tell something to your family years ago and you got to bring it up every time you got Christmas dinner?
18: Are you guys stuck telling any yarns?
9: Oh.
19: Just that I like you.
18: Yeah, good one.
9: There's definitely been some. I remember, and for me it was like, it'd be stuff like during primary school, like reasons I couldn't do the homework and I'd have these lies about my uncles and aunts and grandparents.
18: Yeah.
19: I reckon a lot of people, I've heard friends would always use funerals, like grandparents' funerals.
9: Yeah, stuff
19: and I'm
9: like that.
19: And sometimes they'd be like, oh, I've used 3. I'm like, that is absurd.
9: It's like, I've only got 1 left to use.
19: Yeah, I'm like, what?
9: You know what I mean?
19: Who does that?
9: Yeah.
18: It's wild.
19: Okay, we've got Cedric. The lie is still stuck telling. Talk to us.
16: How are you?
18: Good, mate.

0: how you going?
1: Yeah, very good, very good. So I wasn't very good at school, in primary school, and I didn't like it. So I thought I'd pretend I had the pain in my belly where the appendix is.
2: Yeah. Oh, no.
1: And so the lie went so far, they sent me home, they sent the doctor home, and I could not pull out of it. So I ended up at the hospital and they removed it.
0: No!
2: What? Yeah.
0: You got you lied yourself into getting your appendix taken out.
1: Yeah.
3: But wouldn't...
0: No, it doesn't. You don't need it.
3: But wouldn't they be like, oh, okay, you're
0: surely
3: sweet.
0: When they saw the appendix, they're like, brother, this is completely fine.
1: Too late. They can't put it back.
3: Oh, my God. Wow. You really committed to the bit, didn't you?
0: That's...
1: That was commitment.
3: A huge commitment.
0: I almost feel this unbridled sense of pride.
3: It's pretty
0: That's
3: wild.
0: Really... I mean, you'll stick to your guns. We know that.
3: Yeah.
0: Holy dooly. Thanks,
3: Cedric.
0: Lied himself into surgery. Anthony, what was the lie, mate?
4: G'day, Cobb. How are you?
0: Good, mate. How you going?
4: Yeah, all right, mate. All right. A that bloke who rang up about the dog show, you know?
3: Ben.
4: Brilliant lie, mate. Brilliant lie.
0: It's a ripper.
4: The next time he wants a day off, he rings up, your dog's dead.
0: Oh, of course that's the way to get out of it.
2: Yeah, one
3: Anthony,
2: last hurrah.
3: I think
4: out of the lie as well.
3: No, Anthony, Ben just told this on national radio. Someone would have heard that. He's going to go to work and they're going to go, Diesel, hey?
0: Hey. Plenty of Bens, plenty of French Bulldogs.
3: With the same voice?
4: Not everybody listens to Triple M either.
0: Yeah, correct.
2: Well, that's not exactly true. Thanks, everyone listens to Triple M.
4: I know, so it's all cool.
0: Thanks, Anthony. That's a great, of course.
3: Yeah.
0: Dog died.
3: Diesel's gone. RIP. Patrick, last one. The lie you're still stuck telling.
5: Well, it wasn't me. I must admit it was a bloke I used to work with. We worked in the government, and what we used to get back then was you'd get a couple of days off a year if you had deaths in the family. So all you had to do was cut out the little piece of paper, the funeral notice or the death notice in the paper, attach it to your leave app and then put it in. Well, this bloke had a pretty common surname, Davis.
0: Yeah.
5: So I won't tell you his first name, Philip, but he used to scrounge the papers people had died that had the surname of Davis and then just cut it out and just take countless days off during the, it's me nephew, it's me, uncle on my mother's side and that sort of thing. So,
0: we're Catholic, huge families.
3: That's good. I couldn't do it, but, I mean, good on him, Philip.
0: Good on you, Philip. I think that one is... That's play on.
3: Yeah.
0: That's just size up footy. I love that.
2: That's good. Lou and Judge, Triple M, we're not far away from performing our business jingle. Been working hard on
3: it's
2: it, Lou and Judge. Be a free ball Friday.
6: This is the early drive home with Lou and Judge.
3: I saw this online. I want to do a little test on you, Jack. Online.
0: Okay.
3: Because it's through the corporate world, which I would say our jobs are not really corporate.
0: I have been in the corporate world, though.
3: Exactly. But these are a bit different. I think they're sort of new, maybe even slang for this particular office place or maybe...
0: Right.
3: Like, they're kind of hard to get.
0: Okay.
3: But I'm going to let you have a little go.
0: Okay.
3: So I'm going to read them out, and then you have a guess what you think the meaning is.
0: I'm probably half a decade out of the game.
3: Yeah. And, like, this is not really very corporate, and neither is our podcast.
0: That is correct, Loisa.
3: Mm.
0: It's almost the opposite.
3: Yeah, it is. It's not really
2: almost.
0: Much to the chagrin of many an executive.
3: Mm. Yeah, it's not good. Okay.
0: What are you looking at?
2: The chagrin. What's that?
0: I believe... I could be completely wrong
3: Probably.
0: Here, but much to the dismay.
2: Ah, chagrin. Okay.
3: Why didn't you just say dismay?
2: Yeah.
0: Chagrin came first.
2: You're the first person that's ever had chagrin come first.
0: Are you attacking someone for having an extended vocabulary?
3: Yes. Because I reckon you've said things a few times on the podcast where they're wrong.
0: Completely wrong.
3: Yeah. At least you own it.
0: I don't own extended vocabulary. I don't know where chagrin came from, if I'm going to be honest with you.
3: Use it. I like it. I'm using it now.
0: Can someone look up chagrin?
2: Hey, beautiful name for a boy or a girl.
0: Yeah. It's good. Read these. Let's figure out chagrin.
3: All right.
0: You naughty girl. That was bloody good.
3: We're a few biscuits short of breakfast.
0: I reckon you haven't hit your sales targets.
3: No.
0: Yeah, the money's not... You haven't hit your budget.
3: No. Nah.
0: We've got a client coming in. We've got bickies. And we're bickies short.
3: Yeah, it's that's sort of...
0: The catering isn't good enough.
3: No. It means we're still waiting for the rest of the team to join the call.
0: Ah, of course it does.
3: We're a few biscuits short of breakfast.
0: Okay.
3: You know, not every little...

0: Becky's in there, yeah.
1: Yeah.
0: Okay. Let's push this to Q5. What does that mean?
1: That means we're completely getting rid of it. We're not doing it. We're pushing it to Q5. There's no such thing as Q5.
0: Nice, Jack. It says, let's never talk about this again.
1: Okay, pushing to Q5, I like it.
0: All right. We're digging a well with a salad fork.
1: This is a pointless task.
0: Close, King.
1: This is going to be a really hard slog, and the juice isn't worth the squeeze.
0: We don't have the right tools for this task.
2: Yeah, okay.
0: Close-ish. Right.
2: Okay.
0: You used the word task.
1: Okay.
0: So, you know.
1: Good.
0: Okay, I didn't just fall off the turnip truck.
1: I didn't come down the last shower. Same thing.
0: I'm an experienced and competent and cannot be deceived.
1: Yep.
0: I
1: definitely came off the last turnip truck.
0: Yeah. I couldn't find a bull in a phone booth.
1: Well, basically, your attention to detail is poor. You're not great at your job.
0: I can never find what I'm looking for.
1: Yeah, okay.
0: Sort of.
1: Yeah, yep.
0: Okay, and last one. We're throwing darts at the organisation chart.
1: We're throwing darts at the organisation chart.
0: Yeah.
1: We're throwing shit and hope it sticks.
0: Nah, I like that though. We're randomly restructuring. It's a good one, isn't it?
1: Oh, yeah, like how you throw darts at the globe.
0: Yeah, I like that.
1: All right, cool, that was good.
0: Yeah, so use those next corporate job, mate.
1: We figure out chagrin?
0: Not that far away.
1: We haven't.
2: Yeah, I was going to say.
1: Did we look it up?
0: You can't even hear
1: Just
0: me.
1: All shaking their heads.
0: He didn't even hear what I said.
1: Okay.
2: We'll make sure that by the end of the
0: show. Use those for your next corporate job, which is probably coming quite soon.
2: What about by the end of the show today? We will figure out what chagrin is.
1: Oh, shivers, it says it's a surname.
2: No,
0: it's not even a word, mate.
1: Oh, great. All right.
2: All right. Well, we'll look into it.
1: We'll look into it.
2: Lou and Jarch, Triple M.
3: Yep. This is the early drive home with Lou and Jarch.
2: Triple M's Lou and Jarch and Freeball Friday always leads us to this.
4: Business Jingles.
2: Lou and Jarch, writing your business to jingles, just the beginning.
1: Boom. Okay.
0: This potentially might be my favourite.
1: Listen, this one. Luke, how are you?
5: Yeah, I'm good, thanks.
1: Mate, listen, you wanted upbeat. You wanted. Okay, sorry, we're
0: catchy.
1: Excited. I feel like we've nailed it for you just quietly without sounding arrogant.
0: Mm-hmm.
1: Mate, you own Luke Loves Hedges. You're a lawn mowing, gardening, anything from mowing lawns, cutting trees, hedges.
0: And he's only 21.
1: The whole shebang, 21.
0: So good.
1: You took over your father-in-law's business after he retired and, mate, you basically want to build it and grow it like any good businessman would.
0: Or like any hedge.
1: Nah, very good.
0: Thank you.
1: That's really red good. Hot.
2: Yeah.
1: I love that, Luke.
0: Thank you so much.
2: Yeah.
1: You are on today.
0: Thank you.
1: Now, Luke, you wanted upbeat, you wanted catchy, you wanted funny. I feel like we might have hit the tri-star.
0: Oh, it's phenomenal.
1: Not a word.
0: Mm. Well, trifecta.
1: No, trifecta.
0: Yeah.
1: Jesus.
0: What are you? Is it opposite day? You and my body? Let's get into it, shall we?
1: So, mate, are you ready to hear the bingle? The
5: laugh? Yep, look forward to it.
2: Okay.
1: All right, big horse.
2: Here we go. We're going to take it away.
1: Yep.
2: Okay. Here we go. 1, 2, 3, 4, Luke.
1: That was it.
2: We're going to start. So sorry. We're going to start again. Okay, here we go. No. This is it for real.
1: That was just a trick.
2: Okay,
0: here
2: we go.
1: Look at him, Luke.
0: I am.
1: That was his fault, but look at him.
0: I am. Okay.
2: 1, 2, 3, 4, Luke.
1: Loves hedges.
0: Luke.
1: Loves lawns.

0: hedges. Luke loves hedges. Luke, Luke loves hedges. Luke!
1: Wow. You guys have just blessed my ears.
2: How do you like that, Luke?
3: Are you happy with it?
1: Oh, music to my ears.
3: Yeah, okay. Literally.
2: That's what we wanted.
3: Okay. Holy dooly. Well, mate, I know that you, I believe you're going to start a social media account potentially after this.
2: Mm-hmm.
3: This might be your first post. We're going to package this up, send it to you. It's all yours. Do with it what you want. With you. It's all yours, mate.
2: Yep.
1: Lovely.
3: And, mate, good luck with the business. I hope you absolutely crush it. You're a weapon.
2: And Luke loves hedges, 0473 426 525.
3: Give him a bell.
1: Great. Thanks, guys.
3: Thanks brother.
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4: Triple M's Lou and Judge for your Free Ball Friday. And, I mean, it's just about the end of the Free Ball Fry week.
3: Oh, you're dead right now. Oh. Now, much to the chagrin of you two, much to the chagrin of my sweet, sweet angels out there, Cody Ash, did you look? Much to the chagrin of the whole nation. Chagrin, ladies and gentlemen, a mix of irritation and embarrassment. So much to the chagrin of, it's annoyance, embarrassment. So when I said much to the chagrin of the executives of this company, I was factually accurate.
2: Yeah, but you...
3: And then you guys teased me.
2: Could have just used another word, because imagine you...
3: But it's a word.
2: Yeah, but dropping that in a sentence, not many people would know. You'd have to explain yourself. It'd make it harder.
3: Hey, hey, hey.
2: I can't help it, I'm surrounded by idiots.
3: Oh, pick me like a snotty-nosed Dalton.
2: Hey, a couple of DMs here. Lou and Jarch dancing in the studio during the song.
4: Yes.
2: That itched a part in my brain I didn't know that needed to be itched.
3: Okay.
2: Thank you. They liked us moving.
3: I can't believe that was, we're getting compliments on that.
2: I know.
4: it was a good dance party in here yesterday.
2: Jarch has got the motion of the ocean. Lou is as stiff as the surfboard.
4: Oh,
2: nice.
3: Usually the opposite.
2: You want honesty? I love you guys. It's 2 hours a day, makes me smile, makes me rock in the backyard and not hear my neighbours.
3: Good.
2: It's nice.
3: Good-o. Now, we've missed you.
2: Someone else said, bless you, Lou. Do you listen to the lyrics or the beat before you get in rhythm?
3: Oh, so you were getting rinsed.
2: Yeah.
3: Well, you actually have got a bit of rhythm to you.
2: Yeah, I can shake these hips like Shakira.
3: You can. Wow. I don't lie.
2: Yeah, they don't.
3: It's like your hips have been given truth serum.
4: Well, yesterday was...
3: Fake laughing me.
2: I will fake laugh every damn show.
4: Yesterday was...
3: True, hurtful but true.
4: Yesterday was National Honesty Day, so in fact, Lou's hips were not lying.
2: True. Great.
3: Sorry, LP. You know what, mate?
2: True.
3: Jeez, you make some... Hey, who makes good points on this show?
4: Me.
3: You're correct.
4: Thanks.
3: You're a bloody good boy.
4: Thank you.
3: Now go on, go and get yourself a treat.
4: Okay.
2: I'd like a treat too.
3: We'll go on both of
2: you. All right.
4: Yay.
2: Thanks, Dad.
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5: Now,
6: yeah.
5: Idiot File.
6: Oh,
5: okay. I spoke to Maddie.
6: Maddie in the booth?
5: In the booth.
6: Has he come out of there yet?
5: No, he's in there. I said to him, Maddie, what are we working with by way of an idiot file?
6: 1 minute?
5: No, he said, I've got a good 18 to 19. But he said, we can't have 18 to 19 straight minutes.
6: Jim, I don't think we
5: on
6: do.
5: On commercial radio. So he's brought it back. To 5'11".
6: Has he?
5: Yes.
6: 5'11".
5: 5'11".
6: Not 7'11".
5: No.
7: Well, we could have had 7'11".
5: You could have had as much
7: fair.
5: As you want, but no, 5'11". And here it is.
6: What about some of the milestones in round six, Jimmy Boy? Yes. Mark Plixar, 300. Lockie Neal, 300. Carlos Amon, 200. Jake Coladasny, 200. Oh. That's how you say it.
5: Now go again.
6: Coladasny.
5: No,
6: Dasny. One more. How do you say it then?
5: There's a J.
6: Coladasny.
5: Jasny.
6: That's what I said twice. You don't listen.
7: And I think it's Carlos Amon either, by the way.
6: Righto. Development coach, a couple of Fords, young boys down there. Charlie West. Who's Charlie Dean?
7: He's been delisted.
6: Oh, right. Yeah. Charlie West.
7: Defender.
8: Yeah. Westy.
6: And Jai Saxonina?
8: Yeah. That's the boy.
6: Saxy?
8: Little Jai. No, he's...
7: Jai Saxena.
6: A little-known Kiwi defector has thrown down the gauntlet to Gout Gout and Lachlan Kennedy by running the fastest wind-assisted. Eddie Osinecki. Is that how we'd say? He's a Kiwi, yeah. How do you say it, Will? Nikedia, thank you. Eddie, I see Nikedia.
5: Yes.
6: Well, Sarah Hosking turned into Nostradamet. Is that what you'd call a female Nostradamus? Buddy Franklin returned to his boyhood team. Do you know where Dovin is? Dovin.
7: No, I think it's got a W in it.
6: It has. Dovin. He played his first game of footy there when he was six.
7: Try again.
6: No, no.
5: How's it spelt?
6: Dovern. Dovern.
8: How have you got there?
6: Well, how would you say it?
5: I don't know. Well, I'm going to have to actually...
7: Dovern? There's definitely no V.
6: No, D-O-V. D-O-W-E-R-N.
7: Dovern. Darren.
6: Oh. Anyway, he went back to his...
8: What did you do?
5: Well, he's got a tiny little dude.
6: No.
5: He's got
6: it was
5: a little
6: freezing cold.
9: Yeah, but everyone's going on the wrong day, wrong time. That's everyone right. is, you know, everyone is unimpressive.
6: And a girl from Channel 9 had to pixelate it. Is that the word?
9: Pixelate.

0: NBA, the playoffs, the Aussies. Dyson Daniels, the Great Barrier Thief, made his playoff debut for the Atlanta Hawks this week.
1: Playoff.
0: What about this, Mike? The striker, Mo Touré, has continued his scintillating recent form overnight, playing for Norwich in the championship.
2: Norwich, even.
0: He scored another goal, Raps. And the Tigers have also announced Tom Burton as their second debutant.
1: Yes.
0: So last time you're in here, between then and now, you've got engaged to your... to your partner, George.
3: Yes.
0: Gina. And you, we love having you in, Suva. And there is a nice bottle of champagne that
3: you guys.
0: And Georgina.
2: Yes.
3: Oh, bit of Piper. Thanks, guys. Piper. Appreciate it.
2: What's that brand, Bill?
0: Piper. Hendrix.
1: Hendrix.
0: Australian NBA veteran Joe Ingles.
2: Ingles.
0: Yes. Ingles.
2: Yeah.
0: Ingles.
2: Yep.
0: Joe Ingles. Yep. What did you say to your Canadian mate, Mikhail Kingsbury? Is that how you say it?
4: Oh, it's close enough, Mikhail Kingsbury.
0: Yeah. So he went to her and complained, to which she said, for $5, what did he... For $5, what did you expect? Lobsters? Righto. But what about this? Rumours have speculated that the fight will take place in London under one odd condition.
1: What?
0: Dua Lipa.
2: Dua Lipa?
0: Dua Lipa. Must perform. Yep, so both of them have got to perform, apparently. Dua Lipa.
1: Oh,
0: they're going to move the Australian Grand Prix to the third race in 2027.
1: Why?
0: Because Bahrain are set to be reinstated as the season opener.
1: Right. Season. Yes.
0: As long as he stays on the same money, about 1.2 a year, Jim, the PNG government make the NRL players tax exempt. So they don't pay any tax. That's unbelievable.
1: Exempt.
2: Yeah, he's close to getting the playoff here. No.
0: What's the best one, Jim? I'll give you three.
1: Mm-hmm.
0: Wizard, Lizard, or Blizzard?
1: Who's Blizzard?
0: Blixarves.
1: Oh, no.
0: Poor old Skippy. What's the dolphin called?
1: Skippy.
2: Not Skippy.
0: No. No.
1: Go on.
0: Dennis.
1: Dennis.
0: Dennis. Dennis.
5: That's my favourite.
0: Dennis.
5: Your name, Flipper Dennis.
0: Dennis the dolphin. Haven't you seen Dennis the dolphin?
1: No, no one has, actually.
2: It's good alliteration, Bill.
0: No one has.
5: No, it's not as true.
0: well done, Jim. You're coming along. Good, see?
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7: The AFL has announced the AFL 26, the brand new PlayStation game.
0: AFL.
7: A bunch of legends are joining the game this year.
1: Yes.
7: I showed Bill this when he walked in. So we've got Nathan Buckley, who's going to be joining as a legend.
1: Of course.
0: How big is he?
7: He looks massive.
1: Yeah, he looks.
7: Yeah. Young Richo.
1: Oh, the Cho.
7: The Cho.
0: He looks good.
7: Was going to be joining.
0: Yeah.
7: And also... our very own Anthony William Brownless.
0: No.
1: What
7: have
1: the
7: a
1: hell?
7: Look at
0: give
7: him.
0: Me a look. That's fat. No,
1: that's not.
7: That's a
1: not.
7: Young fat.
1: That's not
7: his
1: right.
7: legs are very skinny.
1: That's not
0: what's
1: right.
0: it called? AFL Legends.
7: AFL 26, AFL Legends. So it's part of the pack you can unlock and pick your own team.
1: He's got bike pants on one leg and not on the other. What the hell?
7: And the bio's quite good. Billy Brownless built his reputation as one of the most reliable full forwards of the late 1980s and 1990s with the Geelong Cats.
0: Yeah.
7: Debuting in 1986, he went on to play over 190 games and kicked more than 400 goals, becoming a central figure in Geelong's powerful attacking era. Known for his strong marking, accurate set shots.
0: I get embarrassed.
7: And consistency under pressure. Brownless played a key role in multiple finals campaigns. Yada,
0: really?
7: Yada, yada, yada, yada. His inclusion as a legend in AFL 26 reflects not just his statistical impact or courage, but his role in shaping as memorable era of Australian Football League football.
1: So
0: keep going.
1: Because I wasn't here when all of this unfolded.
0: No, neither was I.
1: Did you, have there been some calls made on this?
7: I think Bill's text potentially his manager about
0: Sal.
7: It.
1: And, yes. And
0: she
1: why?
0: Didn't know anything about it.
1: Why'd you text her?
0: Well, I hadn't heard anything about it, and I thought maybe there might be something in it.
1: What, a little shekel?
0: Well, that's what Fat thought.
1: Yes.
0: And she hasn't come back with money.
1: Right. So you've asked if there's any money in it, and the answer has been, at the moment,
0: not
1: silence.
0: Money, just something, to help out the struggling.
1: So
7: he looks good in there.

0: in the image.
1: It doesn't really. Yeah, as I said, yeah,
2: actually, the image is good.
1: There's one bike pant leg, and then the other one hasn't got a bike pant.
2: I didn't put together the image. No. What about the muscles?
1: So,
0: well, that's how you know it's not real.
1: Exactly.
2: The muscles.
1: In fact, no part of it looks real to me.
2: No, it does. So,
1: Rabs,
0: yeah.
1: Where are we at?
0: Oh, well, unfortunately, our man isn't a legend in the AFL.
1: What?
0: He should be, to be fair.
2: Rabs, see, I was up here.
0: But some of the names that are legends in this game.
2: How many are there?
0: Well,
1: so hang on a second.
0: 5, 10, 20.
1: Before we acknowledge
0: 25.
1: The fact that he's 25. Not one of the 25, he thought he was and contacted his management company.
2: I just thought I'd just touch base with her. And she hasn't come back.
1: That's run the question by her. So, if I'm a legend, I want some money.
0: Well, and Sal, who is listening, Bill said, oh, I'm going to text Sal here.
2: Yeah.
0: So I've texted Sal and said, just go along with what Bill's messaging.
1: Oh, my God.
2: So that's unfair.
1: He tipped him to thinking he was a legend.
2: No, I was thinking more of the...
0: So
2: some folding stuff. But
0: Bucks is a legend.
2: Yes,
0: Sam Mitchell, Brad Johnson,
1: yep.
0: Richo, Nick Nat.
1: All legends.
0: David Mundy,
1: yes.
0: Matthew Pavlich,
1: Super Pav,
0: Tom Hawkins.
1: Yep, they're all legends.
0: Matthew Lloyd.
1: Lordo.
2: Lloyd.
0: Ben Rutten.
1: Oh, Benny Rutten. The truck.
2: Ben Rutten.
1: Suddenly shaking his head.
0: Oh, Simon Prestigiacomo.
2: Oh, Presti. No, he is not. No.
1: Rabs is picking the eyes out of it.
2: Rabs.
0: Spider reference.
2: Where's Fat?
0: Juddy's in there.
2: Yeah, fair.
0: Lance
2: fair.
0: Franklin.
2: Yeah, fair.
0: Rory Sloane.
2: Fair.
1: Rosa.
0: And Mitch Robinson.
2: No, you're lying.
1: Get Mitch Robinson.
2: Where's Fat?
0: No, he's not.
1: Mitch Robinson.
2: Do you reckon they look like
1: him? Oh, he's filthied up now.
0: He's filthied up now.
1: Look at him. This, by the way, is a man that they compiled a list of 100 of the great names of New South Wales football.
2: Yeah, it did, actually.
1: He didn't appear in the top 100.
0: And administrators for the country leagues got it in.
1: A bloke who'd coached 2 seasons slid onto the list.
2: Oh, poor old Fat. Oh, fair. So there's no money.
1: No, you're not on the list.
2: That's... It already... Bored of hell. I'm just going to have to cancel.
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0: It is April 30, 20 years to the day since Siren Gate.
4: How many seconds to go?
5: What are they appealing for, the Dockers?
4: Johnson knocked it down. Blake over his shoulder. Fiora across to Baker. Baker lines up and kicks.
6: The sirens already sounded, but they did not hear it. The umpires have to...
4: Well, it couldn't have gone because the clock was supposed to have been stopped. The siren was so hard to hear all day long.
6: Oh, wouldn't you be seething if you're Chris Connolly? He's going out there, Chris Connolly. He's heading out there to try and work out what's going on.
4: Now, Baker is getting another kick.
5: Well, the Dockers put their hands up and were appealing that they heard it.
4: Well, how did he get the point then? In comes Baker. Has kicked another point. Does the previous point stand? We have no idea.
5: Really? We don't know who's won the game or drawn the game.
1: It was famous.
2: Wow.
1: 20 years to the day when the siren sounded, Freo led 94-93 against the Sainters.
2: Yep.
1: And you just heard what happened, but my favourite part of it all was the Freo coach.
2: Oh, Chris stormed Connolly. Out.
1: He came storming out.
2: Did he?
1: Absolutely loved it. Chris Connolly, welcome to the Rush Hour.
7: Thanks, JB. Look, there's a smaller picture and a bigger picture to this whole situation. That's why it's kind of resonated through the AFL so strongly.
2: Well, you stormed out on the ground and you wanted to punch on with poor old Lenny Hayes.
7: Well, the bigger picture is, Billy, that it was the straw that broke the camel's back. Western Australia was sick of Victoria and the rest of Australia treating us like second-class citizens. We're going to create a civil war.
2: Yep.
7: We're going to put a line straight down and cut the rest of the country off and form our own country. We're not enough.
2: Right.
7: And it was just another thing where we were getting ripped off. That's the bigger picture. We can get back to that.
2: Where? But there was
7: The smaller picture is that I knew if I can get us on the front page, the AFL will help us out. Because they don't like bad press.
1: No, don't. That's true.
7: So I thought I'd go out and cause as much trouble as I could to cut it short.
1: It was awesome.
2: But there was a big rivalry between these two clubs before it. I think there was a couple of one-point victories both ways. So, and you didn't like each other. And then when allegedly the siren did sound...
1: Freo, allegedly? It sounded...
2: Well, they led by a point. Connells, and then Baker has a shot. So you take over from there, what you thought in the coach's box.
7: Well, I'll tell you a couple of things. The first thing is we've got a clock in the box. Yep. The clock strikes down to zero. I turned to the assistant coaches. I said, well done. You know, really important win for us on the road in Launceston.
2: Yeah.
7: I turned back around, Billy. The game's still going.
2: Jesus.
7: Now, let's fast forward to the end of the season. We come third. St Kilda come fifth. We're both rivaling for a top four position.
2: Yes.
7: St Kilda get knocked off by Melbourne in the first elimination final.
2: Yep.
7: Grant Thomas is sacked on the Monday.
2: Ooh.
7: That's how important those points are.
2: Wow.
7: I mean, it's sliding doors. It's really cutting it short. And, of course, after the game, Adrian Anderson rang Cameron Swab and said, you're a bit stiff there. Bit stiff? We've won the game.
2: He's still fired up.
1: I love it.
2: He's
1: so

0: And then, of course, you know, during the next week, you know, the commission took over and, you know, common sense prevailed and we got our 4 points back. But if we hadn't had those points and St Kilda had got the points, they might have ended up in the top four at the end of the season and not us.
1: Now, mate, what did you say? Because you had a nice head of steam up. That's what I loved. What did you actually say when you got out in the middle?
0: Lenny Hayes came at me and he asked me to get off the ground with a few colourful words in between that. I had a crack at him. Heath Black jumped in between us. I'm thinking I'll get the first one in and then I'll end up on a stretcher going off the ground. But that will make the front page, Jimmy. That will get us the point. Don't worry about that. The AFL will come forward.
1: So what did you say to the players when you all got into the rooms, because you still hadn't had this resolved at that point?
2: No.
1: What did you say to your troops?
0: Look, I think we're a pretty professional outfit. We just went through our warm down. We explained that we'll be taking this further. And, you know the AFL guys are pretty professional. They move on to them. I mean, we're full professionals at that time. We just transitioned from semi-professional to professional. And it's really getting on with the, you know, getting ready for the next game. So the players, you know, they kind of stepped aside. And it was really the administration moved in. And, of course, it was the greater Western Australia. I mean, there's outrage. We're ready to march on Victoria. You know what it's like, Victoria, Western Australia, Jimmy? You lived over there.
1: Bloody oath I do. I know exactly
0: When I was appointed coach of Fremantle, people didn't know I was born in Tamora in the Riverina. So the first thing I said was, I was born in New South Wales.
2: good.
0: The hatred for Victorians wasn't going to put me in a good position to get started coaching.
2: I think we got a bit of audio here of you after the game. Have a listen, Connells.
3: The right thing's got to be done. The team that deserves to win when the siren goes deserves the 4 points. And that's quite clear. And if the boot was on the other foot, we'd accept that too. The siren went before the ball was balled up. Byron Schemmer told the umpire on the bench thought Aidan Kennedy had heard it. We're already up, you know, shaking hands, it had finished. It's a tough, tight contest, and I'm sure the AFL will make the right decision.
4: You know, this is unacceptable. We clearly won the game, and there are our 4 points. You know, we'll leave no stone unturned for our 35,000 supporters to get these 4 points.
2: There you go. Oh, he's still fired up about
1: it.
2: And then 4 days later, the AFL Commission ruled that after a four-hour meeting, that Freo be awarded the victory and the points.
1: As it bloody should have been. Yeah, all right, what a stayer. We love chatting to you always. It's been too bloody long, actually. Connells, we've had you on the Saturday run before.
2: Have him on all day.
1: Always love it. So continue to dominate.
0: Thanks, guys. All the best.
2: See you, Chris.
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6: Now, Lammy.
7: Hello, Xavier.
6: You're quite lucky you've actually ended up taking the 4 days and not just a little one or two in there, because I'm always get my eyes locked in on someone who's just taken a day in, because you had a reputation.
7: Mm.
6: We used to call you reputation behind your back.
7: Did you?
6: Or we used to call you the long weekend. So when our old boss was here, we'd be talking, I said, he'd say, Katie. And I'd say, who's Katie? Oh, the long weekend.
7: Long weekend.
6: Often would miss on a Monday. Now, that was because Monday germs, they come thick and fast. I get that.
7: They do.
6: Much heavier germs on a Monday than there are on a Thursday.
7: They get you.
6: And you, historically speaking, you've already been found guilty once or twice of social media ring your weekends.
7: That once, yes. Gastro, and then they audited my social media, and I was doing a pub crawl in Fremantle.
6: On Sunday.
7: Now, this was a couple of years ago.
6: Yeah. So, the long weekend's your nickname.
7: Yeah.
6: You've been found guilty previously of documenting your weekend, how pissed you were, and then unable to turn up the next day.
7: Sunday sesh.
6: Now, I did a ring around the whole of Perth. I was like, Lammy, wonder where Lammy was on Saturday night last weekend. Where was she? So straight away I thought, I'll give my good mates at the quarter call.
2: Oh, yeah.
7: God. Why would you go there?
6: The quarter call.
7: Yeah.
6: Any sighting of Lammy? They're like, nothing.
7: Haven't been to the court in years.
6: No, and then I fizzed around some of your favourite restaurants.
7: Oh, yeah.
6: I was like, you've grown up a little bit, so maybe you're into the long lunches, long evenings, long dinners where you drink red wines around tables.
7: I do love a lunch.
6: Yep, so Gibney in
7: Cottesloe. I wish.
6: Called them, unsighted.
8: No. Pizzacca.
6: Swung across to Pizzacca.
8: Yep.
6: Unsighted.
7: Did you give Connections a call?
6: The Morris.
7: Oh, yeah.
6: Unsighted. Connections.
7: Connie's.
6: I said Connie's, absolutely. I said blonde girl would have tried to walk to the front of the line.

0: Yeah.
1: If she's had more than six drinks, probably doesn't know her name.
0: Yeah. Just the usual boys. Yeah.
1: Unsighted.
0: Unsighted.
1: And my last chance.
0: Yes.
1: Was I rang this new joint in Northbridge called Deadbeat Bar. Sing us
0: a song. Oh! Hang on, this is when I had my phone torch out.
1: Sing us a song tonight. Now, I have it on good authority. The Katie Lamb may have tied one on at Deadbeat Bar, a piano bar in Northbridge. Mm-hmm. Great concept, by the way.
0: Yes. Hot Keys Piano Club. Oh, my God.
1: And
0: so
1: also, to be honest with you, just went through your Insta stories where you just documented your whole night anyway.
0: Correct.
1: Pissed?
0: I can confirm.
1: Did you say to me you're only going to pop in and you'll be home at 8:30?
0: Can confirm.
1: Were you singing at 3:30 in the morning?
0: No. Maybe.
1: Maybe.
0: Yes.
1: Anymore? Did you potentially lose your voice?
0: Please.
1: Oh, look at the little cough. Oh, here we go. You've done a Ted Ellis. You've done a Ted Ellis. Whatever is questioned.
0: Can I just quickly
1: say? Did you lose your voice singing Vanessa Carlton?
0: Into the sky. I may have been busting this out as well as Sweet Home Alabama, which was just a... Can I just say, Deadbeat Bar, get the girls, get the crew, work friends, hens, birthdays.
1: Guys,
0: absolutely.
1: Don't eliminate half of their society.
0: You would love it.
1: Girls and hens, no, get the peckers involved.
0: And you just basically put in song request forms and one man on a piano just takes what he didn't know any Justin Bieber, I will say. I submitted about 20 songs. He was in his 60s, though. That's fine. But phenomenal night. But I did have a sore throat on Wednesday previous week.
1: I put it to you. You were so pissed at the piano bar.
0: No.
1: You lost your voice.
0: No.
1: And then you had to play the long game on returning, because if it was just a one-dayer, I would have dragged you down to Deadbeat Bar and we would have recorded live from there whilst the piano man's playing.
0: I would have been deadbeat.
1: I'm on to you, Lamb. I'm on to you, long weekends.
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0: Match Me If You Can. Now, this is going to be a bit of fun. We put the call out and people registered triplem.com.au. If you're single, ready to mingle, maybe your dating scene hasn't really been working for you. So we are going to take over the dating apps. And our first contestant for Match Me If You Can is Adam. Good morning, Adam. Good
3: morning. Thank you for having me.
1: Now, Adam, mate, welcome to Triple M. You're a young fella. You're 24. You're good looking.
0: You're well dressed.
1: Athletic, well dressed. What's wrong with you? What am I missing? Look like a normal bloke to me. And we don't run into a lot of normal people in radio.
0: Adam, you are 24,
3: yes,
0: I can just say. Okay, so tell us a little bit about yourself. What do you do? What do you do for fun? What do you do for a living?
3: Yeah, for a living, I work in finance.
0: We love money.
3: Yeah.
0: Right? Tick.
1: Yep.
3: Mortgage broker, and then I coach women's footy on the side.
1: Whereabouts are you coaching?
3: Bayswater
1: football. Nice. What are they, the Bayswater Sharks? Or
0: Bayswater
1: they?
0: Babes.
1: The Blues. Oh. Yeah. The Babes and the Blues.
0: The Babes and the Blues. Love that. Okay.
3: So, and then I play footy myself as well.
0: Where do you play?
3: Collie Eagles down south.
1: So. Collie.
0: Is that a little, how you going? Do you get some money for that? Because you go.
1: No.
0: Oh. No. Okay. It's been fun. So he's an athlete, ladies, and hence the rig. So how often are you working out in a week?
3: 4 to 5 times a week,
1: What are we classes or workout? What are we doing? Running, weights? What's the go-to for you?
3: Yeah, mainly weights and then running. I started hitting Pilates with my mum on Mondays.
1: Bit of Pilates with mum.
0: With the mum, by the way. So this is what girls love, because we love a guy who's got a good relationship with the family. So you go and do Pilates with your mum, which I love, by the way. Okay, so tell us about your family situation, mum, dad, siblings.
3: Just mum and my sister,
0: Mum and your sister, fantastic. Yeah. And tell us a little bit about what you're looking for in a girl.
3: I suppose it's a boring answer, but it's that one that you can have that genuine connection with.
1: Yep.
3: A girl with beautiful eyes is always...
1: Oh, eyes.
0: Yeah.
1: I'm a posture man.
3: Really?
1: Show me your straight back.
3: Yeah.
0: What do you mean?
1: Like someone with the shoulders back, straight, nice posture.
4: That's the strangest phrase I've ever heard. Show me a straight back.
0: Show me a straight back. Okay, that's Zave. Luckily he's married.
3: Yeah.
0: Women are going, phew, thank God he's
1: married. Well, they'll be like, thank God, lucky I'm doing my Pilates. The back is super straight at the moment.
0: Let's get back onto the nice eyes situation.

0: Do you have a preferred color?
1: Nah. Look, just eyes don't age, so.
0: Eyes don't age, yeah.
2: Now, okay. You've got, I can see a little bit of ink on the, what a shark? Is that a shark or two?
1: Yeah, is there
2: a meaning to it? Or?
1: I got matching with my sister, so.
2: Oh, he's a family man, Liam.
0: That is a family man. All right, Adam, when you say eyes don't age, so is there an age limit? Because I do know that there have been a fair few people slide in who are a little bit older looking for love, but, you know, because on dating, is it Hinge or Tinder, there's like a age limit.
2: You can block, phase out whatever ages you don't want.
0: Yeah, you just go within an age range.
2: Within your range.
0: What's your age range?
1: I'll probably say within 5 to 7 years. I'd hope so.
2: Five to seven.
1: Yeah, and obviously above 18.
2: Great call. Yeah, so
3: just
2: no,
3: put that out there. Just
2: thank you.
0: Just like above 18.
2: So we're not going down to 15, 16, Lammy. No, the other way, the northern end of 24. So have you always been Perth?
1: Yeah.
2: Born and bred in Perth?
1: Sure am.
2: Schooled?
1: Yep.
2: Whereabouts in town?
1: Governor Stirling in Midland.
2: Governor Stirling, I know who went there. Someone in this office went there.
0: What?
2: Govs, yes. Hey. And I'm going to find out who it was.
0: Okay.
1: Nigno went there.
0: And what's your living situation at the moment? Because you're currently moving houses?
1: Yeah, moving apartments into Mount Lawley with two of my best mates. So.
0: With your best friend. Yeah. What are their names? Do you want to give them a little shout out?
1: Yep, Matthew Widborn and James Starner. So,
0: first and last names.
2: Are they single as well?
1: They sure are.
2: Jeez, okay. And last one before we do go to a break. Did I hear something about you're looking at the Army Reserves?
1: Yeah.
2: You're in the Reserves?
1: Yeah, for 4 years now, so.
2: Oh, and what does that mean? Like, are you going to be off the Strait of Hormuz? Or is it more just in the background stuff? Because you're obviously in finance and stuff. That's your job. And the Army Reserve is something on the side.
1: Yeah, it's you get to get trained up. And it's just good experience.
2: Yeah, nice.
1: Around, so,
2: I like it.
0: Oh, so you're 24 and you're already like, have achieved so much. You've got a great relationship with your family. You've got a great rig on you.
2: Well, like if we go to war, Lammy, and say the rule comes in because we're all equality these days, one person from your house has to go to Iran.
0: Yes.
2: Mate, you're off. There's no discussion. That's a win.
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0: That's it. We are on the hunt to find Adam some love. Xavier Ellis, so I'm going to be taking over Adam's profile and hopefully set him up in Match Me If You Can with someone who is, I don't know, amazing, because Adam is 24, works in finance, he keeps fit, he looks good, he plays footy, lives with a couple of his best mates and loves his mum. He does Pilates with his mum. Adam, tell us a little bit more about the Pilates with your mum just quickly. So when do you do it?
1: Monday mornings.
2: Whereabouts?
1: Just in Mount Lawley.
2: Are we reformer? Are we mat? Are we what sort of?
0: Pilates is hard.
2: It is hard.
1: Yeah, I struggle. It's very humbling when you've got like 6-year-old women just running laps around you, and you're like, okay, I'm supposed to be an athlete here. Yep, cool.
2: What about all I can think about when I'm in the downward dog?
0: Oh god. And you're the only. The weird thing is you're the only one in the downward dog. No one else is.
2: It's showing great flexibility.
0: It's
2: when you're on the reformer.
0: Oh yeah,
2: I have great stresses about like me getting tipped upside down and getting squished up, and all you see is my ass in the air and my head on the ground.
0: And your pants split.
2: Pants have split, and these girls are doing their perfect little reformer sessions. And I had to quit Pilates over that bit of anxiety.
0: All right, well, we're going to be taking over your dating apps, Adam, to try and find you a little someone. Now, first of all, you've been on the dating apps. You say you frequent Hinge, was it?
1: Yeah.
0: All right, well, it's time to pass over the phone so I can have a little squiz.
2: So I actually found Lammy's the other day, Adam, and her profile said back in the day, "My name's Katie Lamb, but I can't wait to make you."
0: this is fake news. This never happened.
2: That was her profile.
0: That was her profile.
2: I promise you, that was her profile. What are you saying, Lammy?
0: Don't promise. Okay, first of all, can I just say, the photos that you've chosen that I can see are good ones. Now, what I was going to say is if you had a photo up there with a fish, not one woman cares about how big the fish was that you caught. Nobody cares.
2: Is fish code for something or no? An actual fish?
0: Just, you know, men love to post their fishing photos.
2: People say fishing and golf.
0: fishing and golf.
2: No, they don't care about your golf photos either.
0: I do not care. I'm sorry. So Adam's, first of all, just got a photo of himself in the car. And luckily it's in the back of the car. So obviously you're not driving. That's good because that's safety.
1: It's just parked.

0: comes first. Beautiful smile, as we can see. Like she's keen. Yep. He swipe right.
1: Go on.
0: You've got another photo with a friend. Now, the top's off.
2: Give us a look.
0: Of course you want to look. 17 abs.
2: Are you, now, is that like the natural shape or are you giving are you giving a little bit of a tense?
0: You're giving a little something.
3: I'm finding hard to breathe in that photo.
2: Yeah, I like that.
0: Ladies, if you're listening, so some tattoos on the left pec.
3: Yep.
0: Tell us a little bit about them.
3: I've got left pec, shoulder, and the back as well.
2: Yeah, anything in particular on there or just
3: A bunch of quotes. And yep.
2: Are they all spelt right, the quotes?
3: Yes,
0: they are. No regrets. All right, so that's you with you. You've been for a run. You've taken off your top because you're a little bit hot.
2: Do you run with your shirt on or shirt off?
3: The shirt probably lasts about 20 seconds.
2: And then it's
3: shirt off, yeah.
2: Unlike my fat ass who puts layers on as he runs.
0: There's a photo in here that he's sitting on a bed, kicking your leg up. The bed's not made and you're sticking your tongue out. What's this all about?
3: Feeling the fit in that photo, yep.
2: Feeling the kit, yeah.
0: Oh,
2: okay. Yep.
0: I would suggest maybe make your bed.
2: No, but that's saying, hey, the bed's open to you whenever you need.
0: Oh.
2: That's what I'm picking up from that. Okay. Like, hey, this doona's ready to rumble.
0: You've got a beach selfie, which you look great. A photo with your dog, which we all love. And now that women will come flocking in because that's a good looking dog. Is that your dog?
3: That's not my dog.
2: There you go. That's a Fraser McGuinness. He's now married and he used my dog as a decoy for about the first year of his life. Yeah. Kevin.
0: When
2: Kev was a stallion back in the day.
0: Oh, my God.
2: Yeah. Fraser used Kevin.
0: Hilarious. So did you purposely use that dog in order to get a cute photo for your dating profile?
3: No, the dog was all over me.
0: The dog loved you too.
3: Yeah. Funny enough, that's the ex's dog.
0: Oh, is it?
3: Yeah.
0: And it's still up. So that's your ex's dog and you're still now using that on your Hinge profile.
3: Well, I think me and the dog had a stronger connection. So,
2: yeah. when he left, the dog was like, can I come?
0: Well, she dogged you over text.
2: Oh, is that the dog over text?
0: And then last photo was just him with a couple of his mates in his footy outfit. So we can
2: all
0: see
2: that. I can tell by those chairs that's Adelaide Oval.
3: Yep. Oh. Yep. That was last week.
0: Oh, my God.
1: That was just last week.
0: At home. Like, you see a minor part of the grandstand and knows that's Adelaide Oval.
1: Yeah, that's totally Adelaide Oval. Yeah.
0: Fantastic. All right. Well, can I just say?
3: 25-3, but yeah, BLG.
2: Who are you playing for in that?
3: The ADF team. So we play the curtain raiser for the Port Geelong game on Anzac Day.
2: Oh, that's cool.
3: And yeah, we versed like the police, the fireys.
2: Yeah, great.
3: So
2: And you won?
3: Yep.
2: And got the votes.
3: Yeah.
2: Ah, it's a big day.
1: Just a lazy 25-3 goals. I love that.
0: All right. So just quickly back to his Hinge profile. Green flags I look out for. You don't suck on flavoured air. So that's saying you don't want someone who vapes.
3: Yeah. That's probably a big one.
0: I love that. That's good.
3: They seem just so connected to the vape. I'm
0: correct.
3: Like, give me some attention.
2: Yeah. Like. No, I'm not. We're not vapers in here typically.
0: We're not vapers. Nah. The last time I cried happy tears was 2018, if you know, you know. So you're an Eagles supporter.
2: Eagles, man.
3: That's how you know I'm loyal.
0: My love language is rage baiting. Tell us about that because that makes me.
3: Yeah, that's not my one, but.
0: What do you mean that's not your one?
3: Oh, I've had friends to help me with. You know,
0: I was going to say because rage baiting, I don't think is the way to go.
1: No,
0: I don't think we're stirring the pot to get.
3: Yeah,
2: but sometimes you stir it and then it gets a bit flirty.
3: It's definitely my personality is stirring the pot. Yeah,
0: I mean, there's a difference between having a bit of banter and, you know, taking the mickey. But rage baiting, that kind of sounds like you're trying to poking the bear.
2: It's what I do to him.
0: And how's that working out for you?
2: I'm still in that spare room.
0: All right. Well, can I just say? Upon looking at this, it looks pretty good. So I feel like we don't need to change too much, but we can make a few little tweaks and then watch them come, everyone. Watch the women flock in.
1: As they would say, come to papa.
2: Come to papa.
1: So over the next...
0: I'm so glad you're married. It would be too hard. We'd have to set aside the whole year to set you up.
2: Mate,
0: with someone.
2: Yeah, you were the one, and I say it again. My name's Katie Lamb, and I can't wait to make you...
0: Oh. You used AI to make a fake profile. No, you're an idiot.
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5: It's called the bedroom divorce. A lot more Aussies are doing it now, Zave.
6: Absolutely, Lambie.
5: And you and I have been doing it for a while. So I had Charlie and then I was breastfeeding and then I just said to my partner, why don't you go sleep in the other room just so that, you know, I can breastfeed and if I need to turn a light on and, you know, there's no point in both of us getting a bad sleep. One of us, you know, needs to get a good sleep. And then at the moment now, she's on the parental leave and I'm back at work and I get up at 4, you know, so it's just kind of, we've stayed at this rate. We're still in separate beds. Will we come back? I don't know. We're both getting pretty good sleeps without.
6: I don't even think about it coming back. We've been separate for years.
5: Years?
6: As I said, I actually don't even think Anne likes me. So I think she's like happy with the arrangement. I go to bed a bit earlier and I get up earlier. So it's pretty simple, and I sleep with the 7-year-old who sleepwalks and wakes up at 4 a.m. when I leave typically. So
5: that sounds beautiful.
6: I make sure he's back to sleep before I leave.
5: All right. Well, let's go to Nick in Guelup. Good morning. Have you gone through the bedroom divorce, Nick?
7: Yes, 100%. Wife had my daughter until I think she was around 2.
5: Yep.
7: And then wife went in, gave birth to my son.

0: Since then, I've been in the room with my daughter, and she's still next door with my son. So he's 2 and she's 4.
1: So you've got a bit of the Zave and M situation. You sort of you guys sleep with a kid each.
0: Yeah, and I've got the 4-year-old usually goes through the night. The 2-year-old son, he's up multiple times, and I'm next door getting lovely sleep.
2: I was going to say, Nick, I reckon you keep that up your sleeve that you're sleeping through the night and your wife's wrestling the 2-year-old throughout the evening. But, mate, okay, so is there any talk, you reckon, of reuniting at any stage?
0: Look, when my daughter says, you know, I want my own room back. Maybe, but there's probably another room downstairs I can convert to another room that I'd probably be leaning towards.
1: Nick's already scoping out the other rooms.
2: But before you know it, he's in his tent in the backyard. But all right, Nick, appreciate the call. Laura, have you going through the sleep divorce with your partner?
3: Hello?
1: Oh, hey, Laura. Sorry. Yep, you've got us. All right, Laura.
4: Not off.
1: Yeah. Have you gone through the bedroom divorce?
3: Yeah, absolutely have. My partner and I, we had separate rooms and we used to both get incredible sleeps.
1: Yep.
3: Me, myself, used to take care of the kids through the night, but still had a great sleep. Later, he sort of said, oh, I want to get back in the same room. So we went and bought a king-size bed so we had a bit more space. But still, later that year, we got real divorced.
2: Oh, yeah, okay.
1: Oh, no. Oh, my God.
2: Right, so let's dig into there. I don't really care about the sleeping arrangements. What happened with the divorce?
1: But okay, so Laura, when you after, you know, sleeping in separate bedrooms, then you finally come back, you're sleeping in a nice king size bed, by the way, spoiled for choice with space. Was he a snorer? Were you a snorer? Was one, you know, tossing and turning, like, because then you do become irritable. And do you reckon that's what then kick-started some
3: absolutely. Yeah. Absolutely. Yeah, you lose your sleep. You do get cranky. You get a bit, I don't know, a bit crazy sometimes, I guess. But yeah, 100%. Between the snoring, the tossing, turning, yeah, it just didn't work out.
2: We flicked him. We just flicked him.
1: You heard it here first. If you want to stay married, sleep in separate rooms.
2: Or just don't sleep at all. Just stay awake if you have to.
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2: Bang!
1: Wow! Oh,
2: hang on. That'll do.
1: I love this game.
4: Despite not being here for the last 3 days, Katie's lead has increased from to 20 to 16.
1: Phenomenal work, Danny. Well done.
4: Spin the wheel, please, Katie Lamb. Whoa. We have a wheel. It's got a whole bunch of games on it. Whatever it lands on is what we play. I think you need to send a Kenneth Warehouse gift pack to Danny Shuey for her work. We've landed on Yeah, Kidding Me.
1: Oh, this is fun.
2: I like this one.
4: So I'll play you a couple of snippets from things that happened in a particular year. You need to tell me what year they were from. Closest to the pin gets the point. First to 2 wins. Are you ready?
1: We're ready to go.
4: Here is your first year you need to guess.
6: A ship no woman apparently can get enough of at the movies.
7: The princess who spent her life in the relentless glare of the public eye died in a speeding car in Paris.
6: Some nasty stuff in there. There needs to be a bite.
8: There, he bites him there. You see him lift his teeth.
4: Katie Lamb's back at Deadbeat Bar right now.
1: God, I should have requested that song.
4: So, Titanic hits the cinemas. When it being the highest grossing film, Princess Diana killed in a car crash in a Paris tunnel. Mike Tyson beats Evander Holyfield. And Barbie Girl by Aqua. 3, 2, 1, reveal, please.
1: 98.
2: 96.
4: You're both right, because it's 1997. You both get a point.
2: Oh. Overshot the tee. Overshot the green. Do I get the point?
4: No.
2: Okay, we play on.
4: No.
2: Well done, long weekends. We're away.
4: Specify that. Okay, so that means we just need one more.
1: Oh.
4: If you get this right, then it's 1-2. MySpace, I'll play the order, but MySpace launches at the first bit.
9: It's impossible to overlook the buzz surrounding MySpace. This social networking platform swiftly gained prominence, captivating millions of users globally.
10: You will always remember this as the day that you almost caught Captain Jack Sparrow.
4: So MySpace launches, Pirates of the Caribbean, The Curse of the Black Pearl is released, and Beyonce's Crazy in Love. Don't look to the producers,
1: Kate. Trust me, I'm not.
2: I think I was living in Perth when MySpace started.
4: 3, 2, 1, reveal.
1: 2007.
2: 05. I definitely had MySpace in 07, but I thought maybe it might have been before then because I'm not usually a trendsetter.
4: 2003. Oh!
2: Have you ever thought about getting back on your MySpace?

0: Face page that you had?
1: I don't, well, I think they've shut it down because I think I tried and I couldn't. But remember, you could have the songs and you had your top friends. And when you got the boyfriend went to number one and your best friend got knocked down that
0: And the easiest way to flirt was you commented on the girl's song.
1: Yeah.
0: Oh, that's a good song. Where's that one from?
1: And you got to have like a wallpaper behind. Oh my God. MySpace was great.
2: Zave, go put a point on the board.
0: Thank you, mate.
2: 17 to 20. Katie still leads, but Zave manages to get a point back.
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1: So as you know, I've been off sick.
0: Long
1: you know,
0: weekends, Lamb.
1: I've come in on a Friday and that's all that matters. I've got a black lung. Now, if you remember clearly, last Wednesday, ripping sore throat, right? But it was $1 million week, so push through.
0: So, no, first I've heard of any sore throat.
2: Yeah, I was going to say, that's the first I've heard of it.
1: Anyway, so come in and then on Saturday, I got an invite to go to that Deadbeat Bar, which was the Hot Keys Piano Club. Mm. It was a sing-along and it was fantastic, all right?
0: I know. We saw your Instagrams at 3 a.m.
1: Well, that was the... I got free-flowing drinks from 7 to 8:30, which was fantastic. Anyway.
0: Did you make the most of them?
1: Well, obviously.
0: Yeah.
1: obviously. And then, anyway, so the next couple of days, unwell, right?
0: Not hungover.
1: You don't get like the flu from a bar. The bar, by the way, highly recommend it. Everyone needs to get there. Deadbeat Piano, and then it's Hot Keys Piano Club, and it's just a sing along.
0: I've seen
1: to
0: videos of the concepts. Yeah.
1: Oh my God, Zave, it was so much fun.
0: They look great. I think there's a big one, maybe in Byron Bay or something. It's in my algorithm all the time, and you're just like, that looks like a good night.
1: It was so much fun. Yeah, exactly. It was all this sort of, and you know, Elton John, Piano Man. It was just phenomenal. Anyway, so I ended up getting a bit flu-y. I went to the doctor on Tuesday and I've got in there and they do all the swabs and whatnot. And she said, look, there's a nasty virus. It's going around at the moment. Make sure you get your flu jab, which I will do, but I have to wait, obviously.
0: Free
1: to do
0: as
1: that.
0: Of today.
2: Yes.
0: Free as today. As you want your flu jab, they're free today.
1: And so she said, definitely get that when you're feeling a bit better and do blood tests when you're feeling a bit better, all that sort of stuff. She said, look, what you need to do is you need a rest. Yeah. And I go, oh, rest. Oh, that's awesome advice. So I've got an 8-month-old. So when do you suppose that I rest? So in the half an hour morning sleep that, and but keeping in mind, Charlie's now sick too. So when
0: she
1: do
0: was
1: I,
0: getting sick last week,
1: she
0: as
1: was
0: well,
1: getting
0: yeah.
1: sick. Now she's got a cold. So when do I rest? I'm all ears. You let me know, Doc, when I rest. And she just goes, well, just try to. When? So you, Zave, as a dad, when you're sick, you've got kids, when do parents rest? Because I actually posted this on my Instagram. I was just like, when? I'm all ears. Like, tell me when to rest. And people wrote back just being like, I've got an 21-year-old and 18-year-old still haven't rested since.
0: I've got an easy solution. And you probably know when I rest. I just come in here for 3 hours. I just put the pegs up in here and say, take it away, Lambie.
1: So you come to work to rest.
0: Yeah.
1: Okay. Yeah. All right. Well, maybe
0: I reckon Em and I, we don't have too many Barneys. We had a Barney one day about, Em said to me, going to work is a holiday when she was home with the boys.
1: Yeah. A lot of people do
0: and
1: say that.
0: And then unfortunately for her, the tide has turned. And for example, last night she was out till 11:30 for a work thing.
1: Was she really?
0: She was probably well rested, I guess. But I don't know. She must have, like it's a holiday in Perth, is it? I guess.
1: Yeah.
0: When you go to work, always remember that when you go to work, it's a holiday.
1: When you've got a baby at home and you get sick, I do not recommend it. Like, if you're going to have a baby, don't get sick. Do everything in your power to not get sick because you don't have time to rest ever.
0: Yeah. No, mate, I agree with you. And I think, too, like 3 or 4 day hangovers, like they. Oh, the little cough. I can't deal with it.
3: 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Triple M. Former Quizmasters and self-proclaimed movie buffs Xavier Ellis and Katie Lamb. It's time for some fun.
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3: Right now, it's time for Friday Lines.
0: I don't know what the question is.
1: What's the question?
2: The movie and who's singing this song. Stay.
0: Long weekends, Lamb.
2: Quick.
0: Con Air.
2: Oh, for goodness sakes. No one's taking this seriously.
1: What?
2: Katie, we'll play it again. This has gone really well this morning.
0: Now let's crash this in.
7: Should stay.
0: Who is it?

0: I know the song.
1: What's the song? Who's it by?
0: I don't know.
1: I'm buzzing you both.
0: Whitney Houston.
2: No.
1: Buzzing you both out. It's the bodyguard.
0: I've never seen that.
2: No, neither.
1: Disappointed in you both.
0: You've seen Con Air, though.
2: No, well, the song at the end of Con Air, I don't know.
1: Question three. This song about lovemaking is sung by what Hollywood megastar?
3: Play a little song for you about the nastiest, freakiest little sex puppet I know, Fiona.
2: Long weekend, Lamb. Stacey's mum.
0: From Con Air.
1: Now, Katie, I have to play this again.
2: No, you don't. She heard it all.
0: No, I didn't.
4: The Scotty doesn't know that Fiona and me do it in my van every Sunday.
2: Bomb her out, Lucy.
4: But she doesn't go.
2: Bomb her out.
4: On her knees, and Scotty doesn't know.
0: What's the question?
2: Mate, the questions are shit. I'm sorry.
1: I agree. Matt Damon singing that in Eurotrip. We get to the final one.
0: I've never seen that.
1: I can't say I have.
0: Good punching, though, I've seen.
2: This is the grand final.
1: This is the worst nil-all draw. I mean, like, soccer doesn't even have this bad a nil-all draw.
2: No, they do. Trust me, I've seen a few.
1: What movie is this iconic love scene from?
5: And don't forget, I'm also just a girl.
2: Long weekend, Flam.
1: Yes.
2: The Bodyguard, Con Air.
0: Hang on, just a girl staring at a boy asking him to love me.
5: And don't forget.
0: I've got the.
5: I'm also just a girl.
2: It's bloody the running movie.
0: No, it's not.
5: Standing in front of a boy.
0: Asking him to love me. I know the.
2: It's Grease.
5: Asking him to love her.
2: Grease.
0: What is that? What's it called? Notting Hill. No.
1: It's Notting Hill.
0: So
2: that'll go down as a nil-all draw, then.
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2: Oh, Leechy.
1: Nah. 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I'm sorry. Well, I apologise for the last 5 minutes of radio. Plain and simple.
2: It's a Friday, though.
1: It's a Friday. 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
9: Huge news out of the US over the last couple of days. This has been everywhere. The third assassination attempt on Donald Trump. One of our own. By that, I mean an Aussie and also a Triple M. I used to work for us in Triple M Sydney. Jana Hocking is on the phone with us right now. Jana, tell us everything we need to know. You were in the room. In fact, we'll start with what you were doing there, mate. Morning.
10: So basically, I was there for Daily Mail US because I write a column for the US as well. And so every year they invite me along at their table, which is always a good time. Like, it's incredible. But this year Trump decided that he was going to attend, the first one he's ever attended. And even I was a little bit nervous about that. I was like, oh, it's a funny time to be in a room with him. But we went along and he walked into the room and we're all there. I was sitting next to Kash Patel, who's the current FBI head of FBI. So if you're ever going to be in a shooting, you want to be sitting next to him. And we all sat down to have our entrees, and then we just heard an unmistakable bang, bang, bang, bang. I've never heard gunshots before, but I just instantly knew what they were. And then Cash just turned to our table and just said, get under the table, get under the table. And we're like, oh, okay, yep, they were definitely gunshots. So we all hovered under this table. And then Secret Service came sweeping in and they grabbed him and they grabbed the president and RFK Jr. and J.D. Vance, everyone like out of the room. And then we were all just kind of stranded there, not knowing what was going on and hiding under this table. Plus, we didn't have reception because it's in the ballroom. So it's not like we could Google.
11: We've seen all that vision here in Australia of everyone going under the tables and crawling along the carpet. How long did that take? What happened then?
10: Well, then it got crazier. So we're all hiding under the tables. Then eventually Secret Service were like, okay, we've sweeped the room. You can all get up. But then the head of the White House Correspondents' Dinner came on to the stage and said, everyone stay. Trump is coming back. We're going to continue as usual.
11: Oh, what?
10: And we were like, what? But anyway, he eventually... They said, okay, no, he's not allowed to come back. We either got out our laptops and started filing copy and trying to chat to the security guard. Such a weird circumstance. You're in a room full of journalists who are there talking about the biggest stories they've done that year, and then all of a sudden we're in the biggest story of the year.
11: Wow.
9: It must have been a bizarre scenario to be. You know what I mean? Your mind must have been going to all kinds of places. Were you thinking, how can I trust you?
10: No, because they were all there when we walked in. So the room was full of Secret Service, full of rifles.

0: So you knew they were there, which is why I wasn't that, like, I was scared because I was like, oh, my God, there's a shooter on the loose. But then I also knew that there was a lot of big men with big guns surrounding us as well.
1: The story yesterday getting around Australia was security was fairly shoddy. So you reckon it was because there's men with guns.
0: There was men with guns everywhere. The problem was, anyone could get into the room undetected. So I was staying at a hotel around the corner, and all I had was, like, invite, didn't have my name on it, didn't have anything. Oh. I took my passport because I was like, surely to even get into the Hilton, I'll need my passport to show who I am. No, I walked straight past the protesters, straight past the police, just flashed them my invite, walked all the way. So it's two flights of stairs or escalators to get down to the ballroom. No one stopped me. Like, anyone with a ball gown could have got in. You just had to go through a metal detector. Really, so that's on that video where you see him suddenly run.
1: Oh,
0: that's
1: him
0: trying to go through the metal detector.
1: Ah,
0: but it was right at the door.
2: He looked like the Acme Roadrunner. Really, yeah, head down low and he's just sprinting.
0: He was very quick.
1: Did you see Trump last night saying he should get an NFL contract because he's so quick?
0: Oh my, of course he said that. I didn't see him say that, but that does not surprise
2: me. There you go, Jana. We've got it for you.
3: Hold on. I think the NFL should sign him up. He was fast.
1: That's what
2: it's always comedy. Oh. It's always a joke. Hey, just quickly, can we address the footage of the women kind of being left behind on stage? There were separate service agents
0: wild?
2: All over the important people.
1: Oh, can I come into your bubble?
2: Mm-hmm. Yeah, important people in inverted commas. But you think women and innocent civilians and bystanders are also important. Did you feel a bit weird about that? Are we've been only seeing one side of the narrative, or is that accurate? Like, a lot of people just got left behind.
0: That was accurate, and it was a bit scary because when there's four, like, those four women, we were all huddled under this table, and you kind of felt okay while Cash was there. But as soon as they took him away, it was like,
2: deplorable.
0: Okay, well, we'll just stay here.
2: All right, we'll be right.
0: We'll just hang.
2: See you soon,
0: don't worry about us.
2: Yeah, bring me a vodka. Yeah, but then, back. Yep.
0: But then, to be fair, the room was full of Secret Service.
2: Yeah, okay.
0: So it did look really bad, but there was a lot of men with guns.
1: What a story.
2: A lot of men with guns. Mm-hmm. The story of America writ large. Thank you, Jana. We're glad you're safe. We're glad the knees have stopped shaking and the hangover subsided as well, mate. And stay safe over there.
0: Thanks so much, guys.
4: Triple M Breakfast.
1: The simple question we're asking right here, 133353, how long was your dog missing for? Because there was an episode yesterday at one of the beachside Sydney suburbs.
5: Two-year-old Elby on a ledge 13 floors up in the Meriton Apartments at DY. For rescuers, the dilemma. They can see the dog, but how do they get to her?
1: Okay, he was somehow this little Elby, the little puppy, Jack Russell, you know, those little rat dogs, they're rippers. It got out to the other side, to the glass, and then got in behind some timber. It couldn't be gotten to from the balcony.
2: And how long it had been there for?
1: 2 days.
2: Yeah, I heard that. I thought I'd heard it wrong.
1: And they had
2: so how do you not know where your dog is?
1: Well, it was Anzac Day, and they appeared that they might have been young stoners. I'll play the owner. Like, they may have been out for a while, for a day or so, the blokes.
2: It's like you with your setup on Morton Island. You go over there, you lose track of your dog sometimes because...
1: Sometimes. Yeah. Not me, but...
2: it's for pay.
1: So they had to get an abseiler in there when they finally spotted. A guy was flying his drone around and said, why is that dog on the outside of the balustrading? And he told them, and they're going, shit, we've been looking for that dog for 2 days. So they finally get an abseiler down from the top.
5: The moment arrives. Elby, in safe hands, takes one last look as the celebration begins down below.
1: There were people gathered cheering because they were all looking for Elby.
2: It was like Origin. How big was the crowd?
1: There was 100 people down below who'd all been looking because of these young, good-looking young blokes who owned the dog. I don't know what their story was. But you tell me, this is why I thought maybe they were stoners. What did they do with the dog?
6: They got him inside and he's drunk a heap of water. They gave him a shower and I'm sure he'll be off to the vet. And
1: who gives

0: Be off to the vet and...
1: Who gives the dog a shower?
2: Well, this might come as a surprise to you, Greg, but some people wash their dogs. I know Ted is an outdoor dog and he's basically a dingo now. Some people look after them. Can they even clip their nails?
1: No, they said, oh, I've got a Kelpie. You don't have to wash Kelpies.
2: Who said that? 1-3-3-5-3,
1: how long did your dog go missing? Because, now here's why I thought, you listen to this bloke, he's the one who couldn't find his dog and the dog was at his apartment 2 days.
3: I was over the moon, you know. I didn't know if I was going to see her again, so very happy.
1: What do you reckon? You with me? Anyway, I'll give you one last call. Here he is.
3: We look around the entire apartment, check everywhere, every small little spot. There's nothing, so we start thinking the worst possible thing. Maybe she fell off the balcony and... I don't even... my heart was racing.
2: Terrible. It was racing for another reason there, brother. You might have gone to a macro dose.
1: All right. This isn't about him. It isn't about Elvie. It's about your dog. Because you hear stories of dogs, we lost him for 10 months and he just wandered in. Glenn from Shaler Park, how long was your dog missing for, mate?
4: Happy birthday, Marty.
1: Marty? Or Barnsley, you mean?
2: Is this another case? Has Glenn been a DY with these kids? Was he trying to do a happy birthday, Barnsley?
1: Yeah, don't forget to feed the dog. What was that all about? Can we go to Lisa from Beanley?
2: It's Barnsley's 70th for people who don't know.
1: Happy birthday! Okay, Lisa.
2: Glenn's had a mess.
5: Going.
2: Okay, Lisa
1: from Beanley, are you with us?
5: Yes, I'm with you.
1: How long did your dog... What's the story with your dog?
5: Well, we used to have a dog growing up. His name was Fritz. And he used to follow all the kids to school every morning, up to the local school.
1: Yeah.
5: And then he used to come back home. And then of an afternoon, he'd walk back up and walk back home, walk all the local neighbourhood kids all the way back to the house.
1: That's good.
5: And that was back when, like, you used to get your bread and milk delivered to you, you know, on your steps. And he used to go up the road to a couple of neighbours up the road.
1: A lot of people want to know, what breed was Fritz?
5: He was a Bitzer. He was a bit of a Kelpie and a bit of this and a bit of that.
1: He was a mongrel. That's when there were no fences and dogs were indiscriminate rooting, etc. Yes.
2: Hang on, watch the rooting at 7:59, mate.
1: That's right.
2: Ask your parents if you're in the car with mum and dad. Now, Lisa, we said how long did your dog go missing for and how did it get reclaimed? Did Fritz go missing at some stage?
5: Well, one day he walked the kids to school after ripping all the people's bread that was on their door and smashing their bottles of milk.
1: Fritz. Yeah.
2: Oh, she's dropped out.
1: Well, what happened?
2: She's dropped out.
1: Well, we'll never know what happened to Fritz. Did you find Fritz?
2: Well, she's not there to answer the question.
1: What is going on with this show?
2: How about Glenn, who said happy birthday, Marty?
1: Did he mean to wish Barnsley happy birthday?
2: And then Lisa told us a story about
1: didn't
2: Fritz,
1: have an ending.
2: Who didn't actually go missing.
1: All right, well, keep an eye out for Fritz.
2: Wow. So, okay, the boys have just chatted through. Fritz has been missing for 45 years. I think we can let Fritz
1: Can we go to the traffic? That's far more important.
2: Let's pretend this never happened to the whole show.
1: Yeah,
2: the last 5 years.
1: Just put it behind.
2: Blank it from your memory.
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8: Matty's been telling us all morning in the news about the attempted assassination attempt on Trump at the Foreign Correspondents Dinner.
9: Third one.
10: Do we know
11: the third?
9: Third. It was a golf course one.
11: Oh, yeah, the golf course
9: there
11: one.
9: There was the one where we got hit
10: crazy
9: in the ear.
10: Yeah.
9: And now this one.
8: And this one.
10: Do we know that the gunman was there particularly for Donald Trump?
8: Yeah, he had a, he'd sent a, 10 minutes before he burst through the security, he sent a 1,054-word text to his loved ones, they're saying.
9: Manifesto. Going,
8: I'm
9: it's
8: on
9: always
8: here.
9: A, if it, manifesto. The only time you hear manifesto is when it's an assassination attempt.
8: So, right. And he'd already described security looks lax. I'm having a red hot go here. 31-year-old guy.
10: Was staying in the building.
8: He must have booked a hotel room.
10: Yeah.
8: So, and that gave him permission to lurk. And he'd analyse their security. And then if you get to see it, I don't know if you've if you haven't seen it yet, he is quick and he's got good low body height. Both of those things are good in football because you don't want to be too upright. But he took off.
9: He
8: it was just like a blur.
9: Roadrunner. You know, Meat Meat, he was low and like a blur on the security camera.
10: I did see some footage of it and people were scurrying everywhere. You know, everyone, every man in it for himself in those situations, right? It's only Donald Trump's team that jump into action for him, but everyone else is like, you're on your own. But Erica Kirk, of course, whose husband Charlie Kirk was assassinated just recently.
8: There?
10: Very triggered for her. She was very distressed.
8: Oh,
10: and she's like, I just want to go home. And she's been seen to be ushered out of there.
8: All right. There were people in, rich people in dinner suits cowering on the ground. It was incredible, and as Trump said,
12: and that was very unexpected. So nobody told me this was such a dangerous profession.
9: Well, four of them have been killed before.
10: Most
9: presidents.
10: Assassinated attempted president. Is it
9: It'd
10: the most dramatic president? Surely that you know, no more action ever than him.
9: Why is it not expected in a country with 500 million guns? I think you did expect it with all the metal detectors and security everywhere. You're expecting something to go down.
8: That's right. Well, he is becoming. He sounds almost flippant.
12: I thought it was a tray going down. You know, I've heard that many times, and it was pretty loud noise. I was watching to see what was happening. Probably should have gone gone down even faster.
8: Yeah.
10: He did stay up for quite a while, I noticed. Mm. Him and Melania are both kind of looking to see what was going on. Mm. It wasn't until, I think, the second lot of loud noise happened that then they ducked for cover and were shielded.
8: All right. So this guy, he had maybe too many weapons on him.
10: What do you mean too many?
8: Well,
9: what
8: really,
9: are you doing? You're giving assassination advice now, are you?
8: I'm just saying, if you're going to have a crack, just carry one weapon. Listen to this guy.
11: The suspect was carrying a shotgun, a handgun, and multiple knives.
9: Oh. What are you going to do with a shotgun, mate? How close are you going to get?
8: Yeah, that's right. A shotty. Anyway, let's not focus
10: multiple
8: on that.
10: Multiple knives, too. Bring a knife to a gunfight. No. Isn't that what they say?
8: Well, he didn't know what sort of fight he was going to be involved in.
9: Just don't go to a gunfight, all right? There's your advice.
10: Or a knife fight.
9: Yeah, never go to a gunfight.

0: maybe too many weapons on him.
1: What do you mean too many?
0: Well,
2: what
0: really,
2: are you doing? You're giving assassination advice now, are you?
0: I'm just saying, if you're going to have a crack, just carry one weapon. Listen to this guy.
3: The suspect was carrying a shotgun, a handgun, and multiple knives.
2: Oh. What are you going to do with a shotgun, mate? How close are you going to get?
0: Yeah, that's right, a shotty. Anyway, let's not focus
1: multiple
0: on that.
1: Multiple knives, too. Bring a knife to a gunfight. No. Isn't that what they say?
0: Well, he didn't know what sort of fight he was going to be involved in.
2: Just don't go to a gunfight, all right? There's your advice.
1: Or a knife fight.
2: Yeah, never go to a gunfight.
0: Don't try to assassinate the president because he'll just call you this.
4: My impression is he was a lone wolf, whack job.
0: Lone wolf, whack job. Trump wins that, clearly. The King Charles, is about to leave London right now to go and visit the president. It's in the lowest ever relations between, because Trump doesn't. Yeah, because they said, what's that? Because they said, we'll send you an aircraft carrier. And Trump looked at it and said, that's a toy that belongs in the bath. Yeah. So he sort of said, you haven't helped us at all. The king's about to go over there and get involved in this. And if I know Trump on the last one, it just missed his ear. Have you seen King Charles's ears? They're quite a target, that's all.
5: Triple M Breakfast.
0: I know it's boring, but the budget's getting handed down on May 12th and there's a fair few problems going on in Australia at the moment. So there's a lot of programs that are presently being funded that aren't going to be funded anymore. And I bring this to your attention. You didn't think I was going to talk about feral pigs this morning, did you? Oh,
2: if we're going to do this on Triple M, I want it to be feral pigs.
5: Triple M's political analysis.
0: Yeah, that'll do, because we don't have a feral pig network one there, do you? No, I don't think so. So the federal government's going to axe funding for programs to tackle the feral pig problem.
1: Oh.
0: And all the farmers and anyone who's been out west will understand it is one of the worst things. These blokes...
1: Don't they just shoot their own?
0: They do, but there's professional pig shooters out there as well. You can't... All right, can I tell you something? You have to kill 70% of all pigs every year, otherwise they get out of control. If you're not killing that many every year, they keep growing. And right now, have I mentioned, feral pigs, as of this year, now outnumber Australian humans. Ooh. Okay, for the first time in history, feral pigs are outnumbering humans here in Australia. Wow. If you start with 100 pigs, in 10 years, you'll end up with 30,000. They breed like rabbits, and they destroy the pastures on which our cattle and everything, sheep and everything else grow.
1: Well, they breed now like feral pigs.
2: I think rabbits breed like pigs. Speaking of, how many rabbits do we have?
0: Heaps.
1: Can somebody
0: look that up?
1: Well, you asked me to look up pigeons.
0: How many pigeons in Australia?
1: They can't give a specific amount.
0: Why not?
1: They just say that the population includes over 30 native species and large fluctuating numbers of introduced feral pigeons.
0: All right. Well, I've just told you the equation is that pigs have just started outnumbering humans in Australia.
2: 30 million pigs?
0: 30 million. I want you on our burner phone, 0484 10 1045. What other species, what other animal species do you reckon outnumber Australians? And if you say camels, don't even waste your time.
2: No, I thought that would be up there because we have a lot of camels here. I know that. More than
0: chickens?
2: Egypt. More than Egypt and Saudi Arabia.
1: What about this? You just asked me to look up the feral pig population. Yeah. It's like, you know,
0: we didn't
1: ask
0: about the feral pig population.
2: We got that one.
1: What did you ask? Oh, rabbits.
0: Oh,
1: right.
0: Could you pay attention? If you're going to be my PA.
1: Too many animals.
0: Haven't you got something there from Bob Catter about shooting the bastards?
6: Yeah. When two pig hunters are fined $9,032 for shooting pigs, I mean, we have a serious problem.
0: We do have a serious problem.
1: Why were they fined?
6: No.
0: They were probably in someone's backyard.
1: Don't we want to shoot feral pigs? Yeah,
0: that's what I'd like to see. Now, listen, just go through the numbers. I did ask what other animals outnumber humans. Kangaroos, 50 million. Cattle, 30 million. Sheep, 150 million in Australia.
1: Holy.
2: Wow.
1: Camels? We've got a few camels here, don't we?
0: There wasn't many.
2: More than Saudi Arabia and Egypt, but there's still not that many.
0: 2 million. 2 million deer.
6: Names.
0: What is that?
2: How many did you say? How many emus?
0: I don't know how many emus. Yeah. DR, 2 million.
6: I want their names.
0: Oh. What are they? Graham and Alison, I don't know.
5: Triple M Breakfast with Marto, Margo and Dan. Brisbane has.
0: Well, I told you Friday I was hosting two up at the races at Eagle Farm on Saturday. We did our solemn remembering of all the Anzacs and all the Australian troops on Saturday. It was lovely early. And then The girl who rang me from the race and said, would you like to host Two Up? She never did her due diligence and said, have you ever done anything with Two Up before in your life? And I would have told her at the old casino I was pissed one night and played.
1: Well, we asked Stephen Day, the president of the RSL,
0: how it started.
1: Yeah, how it started. And he said, well, they were all standing around bored and there was just a game that they played.

0: aid so to keep each other
1: didn't
0: occupied.
1: Have phones to look at, so they just started crossing coins. And I think they bet with cigarettes. I actually did my research. Yeah. They bet with cigarettes during the wars. But I'll tell you what, cost of living crisis. So I've got the two-up thing and the coins. I'm ready to go.
2: The kip, right?
1: I had to go. Listen, there's two-up. This is at the races on Saturday. People streaming in. There is not really a cost of living crisis.
0: No. We have a cost of spending crisis that we need to rein in.
1: There are a lot of young men who had lots of money. This was just a thing. I wasn't holding the money. I was just running the operation while they were doing side betting against it. I got 20. It started with 10s and 20s. By the end of the afternoon, after they'd had a bit of
0: liquid courage.
1: Yes. I didn't realise there were that many $100 notes in our economy.
0: In rotation still.
1: Blokes just kept pulling them
0: green
1: out.
0: Green ones.
1: I saw blokes.
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1: I know. So
0: it's costing you a good time. You're having a lot of fun.
1: 60 metres away, there was races going on, and there were races from Flemington and Bournemouthville. They were racing from Randwick. They were able to lose money on that, and then they'd come out and try to lose or win some more money.
0: Are you saying there's money in gambling still?
1: Okay. Are you saying that tradesmen have got a lot of cash?
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0: Yeah.
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6: 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I'm like, oh, you geez. 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
0: you are
6: out of your mind.
0: You are in trouble.
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9: What's your favourite Glenn Robbins character? Yeah. Is it Kelday Knight or is it Russell Coit?
8: I think it's Coit for me. In fact, Coit. On the other side of this, we're going to have Glenn Robbins. We might ask him his favourite Glenn Robbins character. Maybe it's him playing himself on Celebrity Intervention with Mick Molloy. Great show. It's like This Is Your Life meets Celebrity Roast. Carrie Bickmore was on the first episode last week. Have a listen.
10: Could you listen to your son, please?
11: Dear Mum, I feel now is the time to tell you about something that has caused me great suffering and embarrassment.
12: Oh, my God.
11: It's your social media. Thanks to your Instagram, all my friends knew you were getting a colonoscopy.
8: What a great idea for a show, Glennie. Well done, mate. You're proud? Yep, you must be. It's come together well.
13: Anything to do with a colonoscopy is always worth broadcasting on Australian television, and I'm very proud to have taken a bit more down that road.
9: Yes, when your mum looks like that, you probably want to have a look at her in the bikini. Oh, or is that right?
8: Stop. Hey, Glennie, what is your favourite Glenn Robbins character? Let's get that away off the top.
13: Oh, look, that's a very hard question because it's all just different sides of me. It's, you know, and because I am Russell Coit, seriously. Or if I want to do a scene as Russell Coit, I just, because I'm not a great handyman, I'm not great at that sort of stuff. So I just have to try and get it right, and I just get it wrong.
8: Method acting.
13: And it's an art form, I know, but I love Cal. I love working with the girls on Kath and Kim. I love Uncle Arthur. And I'm lucky, and I'm a bit like you guys. I mean, I like talking about my own stuff as well on the radio. So they're all my happy family that I fall into occasionally, and you know, sometimes the characters do jump up in the bedroom. Sometimes.
9: Hello. Would you like a bit of Uncle Arthur?
14: Keeps your wife guessing who she's going to get tonight.
13: Yeah. Exactly.
8: Russell Coit, all right. What's that rustling? Who's on tonight?
14: Yeah, new show. Those who haven't yet had a chance to watch it, Celebrity Intervention, just by the title of the name, I assume you bring in celebrities, Australian, and you intervene and embarrass them. It's essentially a roast, yeah, Glenn Robbins? You highlight some of their piss-poor work and you give them shit for it.
13: Yeah, it's basically that. Roast, This Is Your Life. And basically, would you want to see Guy Sebastian interviewed, heartfelt, or do you want to see him smacked around?
14: Yes.
13: And you want to see him smacked around.
14: Yes.
13: So tonight it's Sam Pang, and we've got researchers who do deep dives on all these people. They walk through the door, and it's Pang down, bring it on. You know, anything and anything can happen. So you're exactly right. It really is. It's overdue. These people have had it too good for too long. They deserve a slap.
9: Is there much planned? Because I see you've got Lawrence Mooney, and after working with him on radio for 3 years. Do you have to guide him at all?
14: Glenn, keep is that pre-recorded, that episode?
8: Keep him out of the green room before the show. Yeah. It could get very messy.
14: Keep him out of the disabled toilets.
13: I'm a big Lawrence Mooney. We go back a long way, yes. And to be in the safe hands of Lawrence Mooney is an absolute joy. And, you know, he and I get on so well. If it gets off the rails, look... I love getting off the rails. I love going sideways. Yeah.
8: Better to be off. You
9: know. Not as much as he does, but anyway.
8: Glennie, if you ever do one of Lawrence, Marto is the reason... Lawrence is the reason Marto is banned from Uber. Gave him some very poor advice once upon a time on how to get a trip refunded to a...
14: It got him banned.
8: Accused a driver of something. So if Lawrence is on the receiving end, that could be a 15... 15-

0: hour episode, though, Glenn.
1: Well, don't be surprised. I think it will come around that people like Lawrence, and they're talking me doing it, they're talking Mick Malloy doing it. So don't worry. All those people who have been
2: The tables will turn.
1: You will get the call. Yeah. You'll get the call if Lawrence comes on.
0: Glennie, we love having you on, mate. Celebrity Intervention tonight, 7:30
3: on
0: 7.
3: Did you see what it rated last week?
0: I did very well. Keep up the good work, Glenn. We love you, mate.
1: Thanks, guys.
4: Triple M Breakfast.
2: Hey, guys, you've been talking very heavily around the bugling that happened over the weekend. I don't know if you've got any there, Dan, but of course...
5: That's a trumpet.
2: That was Marta with the two up at the races on Friday afternoon. But across the weekend of footy in the NRL, we saw...
5: too much bugling.
2: The last post being played out. And it was beautiful. It is a goosebump moment.
0: Bloody beautiful, isn't it? But it does, after about 12 of them,
5: But it should only happen. The thing is, we started hearing it on Thursday night and Friday night. It should only happen on the day, on Anzac Day. But rugby league and AFL teams have made it a huge thing. Oh, look at us. Anyway.
0: You know what the thing was, Margo? Because I only went to one game of footy, went to the Lions yesterday. I was grateful that it did happen there.
2: Because you got to see it.
0: But if you're watching them all on TV, can they not put it as part of the telecast, maybe?
2: Well, I want to talk about I watched the Dolphins-Warriors game, of course.
5: How
2: good were the Dolphins?
5: I thought they were going to do it.
2: 2 points. They've been so unlucky the last 2 weeks. One point last week. 2 points this week. Hopefully this week against the Storm, they'll get up over...
5: Unless the Storm sack Bellamy today and get a new coach, and then you know it always.
0: Which didn't happen for the Dragons, did it?
5: They got 50. That bad.
0: 50 put
2: Dean
0: on.
2: Young, yeah. Pooey. Oh, well. But no, I loved in the post match conference. You know, they all talked about how honourable it is to be able to play on Anzac Day, it being such a special moment, and they really acknowledged that. And of course, Australia and New Zealand Anzacs both acknowledged, and in New Zealand they did it a little bit differently. Obviously. To hear in Australia, and they of course sing the New Zealand national anthem over there instead of the Australian. And as an Australian, you can still really appreciate that. And Andrew Webster, the coach of the New Zealand Warriors, is an Aussie, and he acknowledged that.
6: Well, I'm Australian, and that New Zealand national anthem was unbelievable. Yeah, I had goosebumps. Like, to be out there and like experience that was amazing.
2: It was really amazing, and
5: you know
2: the
5: name of their national anthem.
0: God defend
2: New Zealand.
5: Defend New Zealand.
2: And they sing it in both languages, which I think is really beautiful as well. My kids have learned bits of it at school. Oh. They have to learn it in the lead up to Anzac Day.
5: Good one.
2: They encourage it, which is really nice. But it's such a beautiful national anthem, and ours almost pales in comparison. If you were to rank the
0: I love this country,
2: national anthem.
0: It's
2: and it's almost
0: great.
2: Like everyone's been, I don't know if I'm speaking, out of school, but it feels like nobody sings our national anthem. They're too scared to sing it really proudly or too scared to wave our flag.
5: We didn't get it until, I reckon it was 1984 or 1985, is when they brought it in.
2: Yeah.
0: Yeah, there's all these people going, my granddad died for this anthem, you can't change it. No, he died for God Save the King or God Save the Queen.
5: I played my first test at the Sydney Football Stadium. First time I was in for Australia. And it was so new, they had to put the words on the scoreboard.
0: See, the Americans love to add a bit of mayo to their anthem. Well, here's Fergie. Make it about yourself. Come on, mate. Who can sing along with that?
5: So that means... she's still going?
0: Yeah. Still got 20 seconds left.
5: Remember when you bet on Super Bowl, you can bet whether it's going to go over or under 2 minutes, depending on the artist. Oh, sorry.
0: It's still got 12 seconds left. She's going to drag this out.
2: I think she wanted to hit every note in the octave.
0: Yeah, unlike Roseanne Barr. Or actually, she did hit every note, just not in the right order. She's getting booed.
2: Turn that down.
0: That's a frying pan as well.
5: But who decided she might be able to sing?
2: Oh, I don't know. She must have been a thing at the time. There was an Australian Idol winner that won it, that sang it last year. I think it was at the State of Origin. And he did an acoustic version of it. So he played his guitar.
5: Oh.
2: He was a country music singer, played it with his guitar and sang it. But it's one of those ones where they change it up.
0: Like the Americans.
2: They make it themselves.
5: And then nobody
2: in the audience can sing along to it, which is the whole
0: point. Talkback radio would have hated that. You got to keep it the same every time.
5: Alan wouldn't have liked
0: it. Alan.
7: Oh, this f***ing dust. Studio.
0: How about this Argentinian one time over in Argentina, rugby as well, Marto? Mm. He had the tune nailed, but he forgot to bring his piece of paper with the words.
5: What do you mean?
0: Tell me if you can hear the moment here where he realises he's in a bit of strife because...

0: Barbies are laughing. They're looking at each other. They're all giggling.
1: That will actually keep everyone happy because, you know, there's such contention around the Australian anthem and young and free, one and free. If we just don't sing any words.

0: Australia fair.
1: Oh, he got fair. Matt, are you just saying that the Spanish national anthem has no words? That would have been perfect for him to sing.
0: I think that's what Aussies would just, we just nod our heads.
2: You'd love to learn that at school. Hey, the French national anthem's all about Brisbane.
0: That's
2: why I sing in France.
0: It is about the battle for freedom in the Republic.
1: The French Revolution.
2: Worst one ever, though. We'll finish with the worst one of all time.
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2: There's a lot of yelling
0: no
2: that
0: one's
2: weekend.
0: Got a voice like you, Margo.
3: Sadly we hailed at the twilight's last gleam.
1: I remember that moment.
2: I wish I could forget it.
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5: Oh, hello. Friday morning, the end of another week and a big, big day. It's showdown day.
6: It is showdown day in Adelaide and we better get up for it.
7: We better. Let's get up. We're up.
6: We're
7: Let's
6: up.
7: Go.
5: I'm
6: Are
5: pretty
6: we?
5: Sure we will.
7: I've been up all morning roasting tomatoes for our focaccias.
5: Oh. What?
7: Yeah, that's not a euphemism. That is a true story. I can't
6: You've
7: wait.
6: You've been up early cooking tomatoes
7: for us. Yeah, that's right. Wow. You got to roast them. To get that sort of nice pop when you bite into them.
5: Mm.
7: Anyway, if anyone out there is hungry, make yourself a focaccia. No, they're
5: hot.
7: They're out of the oven now.
5: Oh, but when they pop, though, won't they be boiling hot?
7: No, Dits.
5: All right.
6: No, nothing
5: nothing worse than burning the roof of your mouth on a tomato.
7: And we've all been done dirty by a tomato toasty, you know, when we think it's fine.
5: Yeah. Celebrating our 3,000th show. We're going to have another moment later on this morning.
7: Yeah, more classic moments just like this.
5: That's right. Exactly. This is gold.
7: Yeah, this is one of the better
6: 11.
7: Ones.
6: Yeah. In 15 years.
5: People often say to me, I cannot believe how often people say, do you write your whole show?
7: No.
5: Well, here's evidence that we don't know. We absolutely just
7: listening to that, it may shock you guys, we don't plan anything we say.
5: No.
8: Except the top five. That's planned and written.
7: We don't do
8: and
7: it.
8: Recorded.
7: It's
5: nothing to do with us.
7: Yeah, yeah.
8: That's right.
7: Mm. It's it. Probably the only thing worth listening to.
8: What about
7: to
8: 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Planned? No.
7: No.
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7: No.
8: It's planned that we give Showdown tickets.
5: Yeah, but we get to see the question as they arrive at
7: Dits
5: the segment.
7: Dits has got a segment coming up.
8: Because she writes them, Dits.
7: Sometimes, if the boys don't know how to ask girl questions.
5: Yeah.
7: You've got a sleep hack thing coming up.
5: Yeah.
7: And the way Dits does his prep is he does a small – I think you speak in hieroglyphics or something, Dits, because you just have on your newspaper, you just do a tiny little word or a symbol, and then you'll just get a whole breakout. It's like that's your little code.
6: That's his homework.
5: You want more prep, do you?
7: Yeah, I want to know how you do it.
5: Do you want more prep?
7: No. Oh. I want to know how you do it right down the time. You just write sleep hack. And then that's all you've written. And then you can talk for 10 minutes. It's crazy.
5: All right.
7: No, I love it. It's good.
9: 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It's Triple L Breakfast.
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11: Overnight news.
5: One of the saddest stories in our lifetime. The five-year-old girl that has been murdered in Alice Springs. This is just tragic, horrific. It's everything. I can't believe how sad this is.
7: It's disgraceful.
8: Well, they've caught the
5: poor
8: guy
5: little
8: now.
5: Five-year-old girl.
7: Yeah.
8: He's in hospital. The vigilante group have been bashed him.
5: Yeah, went and got him, and he's in hospital because he's in a bad way. They're writing outside the hospital. The locals want to try and get at him. But, Loz, I can't get the images out of my head of what it must. How frightened that poor little girl must have been with a strange man.
7: I know.
5: It's just awful.
7: That is just – it is just the bottom of the bottom scum of the earth behaviour. And, you know, there is no such thing really as justice when it doesn't really matter what you do.
5: Poor little girl, I just can't believe it.
8: Have you seen the shots of where they're living?
5: Yeah.
8: And apparently they've taken a lot of media through the area yesterday just to show Australia where some Aboriginal kids are living in the conditions that they're living in at the moment. It's
5: pretty
7: graphic. They deserve so much better, and they, you know, it's good that this is getting media attention because sometimes these things don't spark up as much attention as things happening with other kids around the country. And this is, it's just so tragic. And she's such a sweetheart. I'm just so sorry.
5: Yeah.
7: It's awful.
5: Yeah. Moving on to a local story, which pales into insignificance. It really does, but it's on our doorstep. North Adelaide Golf Course. What is happening now? Peter Malinauskas having to justify the ongoing investment.
12: The works have already started, so it's not as simple as just turning it off and turning on again.
5: Talking about the fact that LIV Golf may not go ahead, they're saying the funding's been pulled by the Saudis. So if there's no LIV Golf, people are saying, well, Mally, why are you still going?

0: you know, fix up the North Adelaide Golf Course. But there were times going, times in the past where he said, no, the two aren't necessarily related. I still want to have a world-class golf course on our doorstep.
1: That's
0: how it started.
2: Was it one of those things where it's like, we think we're hosting Christmas this year, so we're going to get the pool done, and then you can't host Christmas anymore. Yeah. But it's like, that's all right, we still get the pool.
0: Yeah.
2: Or is it like, bloody hell, why'd we get the pool done?
0: Moving forward, like things like gathering, would a world-class golf course on the doorstep of our city bring in a lot of interstate, international guests? That say, hey, that golf course in Adelaide's amazing.
1: There's no way in the world it would have been renovated without Liv.
2: No,
1: There's golf tourism's big 365 days of the year. That was one of the things of doing it up anyway. So it's nice to have, but there's lots of other things that would have happened.
0: Yeah, that's right.
2: Yeah.
0: So right now there'll be people saying, stop it, please don't go ahead with it and don't wait, spend the money. So let's see what happens.
1: He's in a sticky situation, Pete, but he might have to push on and maybe do a different version. Who knows? Maybe it might not be quite as good, but we'll wait and see. There's tributes out now for the death of the two pilots out at Parafield yesterday. Today, one of the lads who's been a pilot for 10 years, Robert Hoyle, his nickname's Goose. They reckon he's a great fella. They still don't know what happened in terms of the takeoff and why it crashed. But, there's a lot of tributes out for them. Yesterday, there's 4,000 flights a week out at Parafield in terms of training.
0: Yeah.
1: That's a lot of flights. That's a couple of 100,000 flights a year.
0: Mm.
1: And I think my research is right. I did Google how many deaths have been out there. There's been no other ones in training. There's been another one that's on the tarmac for a commercial thing that wasn't anything to do with training. But that's a hell of a lot of flights. But there was questions starting to come out yesterday. Should we be having a pilot training facility in the middle of suburbs? Is it? You know, because probably when that was made, I presume there was a lot of space around.
0: Yeah, you're right. Yeah.
1: So, could you move it 20 k's north or 20 k's east away from where all the residents are? Yeah.
2: It's still statistically like the safest way to travel flying. It's just when it goes wrong, it's so major. Awful. And I just, the student who was with him and their family and
1: the bloke
2: and the
1: that
2: guy.
1: Where it got hit, he's got 90% of his body burnt as well. That's probably nearly as the best result, really, if you think of where he could have landed.
0: Yeah.
1: Around it.
0: So. Yeah, that's right. Funny incident at the footy last night.
1: Yeah, it was an amazing game of footy, one of the best games of footy for the year. Collingwood and Hawthorn put on a great show, but when it's tight and tough, the trainers have got to get out there and run some water and check on the players, and a Hawthorn trainer had a very bad moment.
3: He's done some great things tonight, dances around his opponent, and out to Schultz.
4: Trainer's down, and
5: it would look weird getting a trainer to a trainer.
1: Yes, the trainer had to go to the trainer because the trainer took a tumble.
2: No.
1: And when he got up, he went down again and his leg hyperextended. It looked like he'd done his knee, the trainer. Yeah. And
2: painful, poor
1: my
2: bugger.
1: Kids were laughing their guts out. And I ended up telling them off. I felt sorry for the trainer because I know what trainers are like. They are ripping blokes. They're not always fit. They're not always athletic. But they would die,
0: and they
1: for
0: do
1: the
0: a
1: club.
0: Huge job,
1: absolutely die for the club, and I felt horrendous, and I actually feel bad at telling the kids off for laughing at the trainer now.
2: But I do that too. I do this thing where if someone falls over, I laugh immediately, and then I have this instant surge of guilt.
0: Yeah.
2: Like I feel terrible. And you go, oh, don't laugh, that's awful. And then you laugh again, and then you go, no, that's terrible. So I swing between.
0: Crows fans will remember a big incident that involved Tony McGuinness one day.
1: Tony McGuinness and our head trainer, Gary Googe.
0: Who was a big man.
1: Passed away, rest in peace. He's a great fella, Gary Googe. But he got in the way of Tony McGuinness one day, and Tony probably didn't do the right thing.
0: Didn't react that well, did he?
1: Basically shirt-fronted him and cracked it at Googe. But needless to say, Tony McGuinness copped a bit of ribbing from us, and the head trainer never let it get away from him towards the end. So, anyway, it was a bit of a funny night at the footy last night. Hopefully that's a sign of things to come.
0: And just before we move on, and I'm not making this up, it's true, it's World Savvy Bee Day.
2: Oh, you are kidding.
0: It's World Savvy Bee Day.
1: Oh,
0: there you go.
1: Get
0: so I might have a Savvy
1: footy.
0: Bee today just to celebrate the occasion.
2: I love a crisp. I want my Sauvignon Blanc to taste almost like lawnmower juice.
0: I want it
2: so green and grassy.
0: I agree. Capsicum.
2: Yum.
0: Yeah.
2: Yum.
6: Someone keep an eye on Dits today.
0: That's where it's a lot. Paracomb Savvy Bee today.
2: Oh, crap.
1: Triple M rocks footy with Dits tonight.
2: Oh.

0: I will never, ever, ever give up in my quest for the perfect night's sleep. It's ongoing.
1: You're still struggling.
0: I'm still struggling. But I've read something this morning that sparked my interest. The Danes. The Danish.
2: Oh, they know
0: the Scandinavians.
2: Yeah.
0: Apparently, they've been doing this for a long, long time. It's the first I've heard of it. Single doonas.
2: Mm.
0: Have your own doona.
1: Single doonas.
0: On your double bed or king-size bed, whatever you've got, each of you have your own little doona. They've been doing this for ages, they reckon, and it works.
1: Wouldn't you get...
0: Because, you know, and I'm in this category, I'm so hot in bed.
2: Mm.
0: And yet the missus is freezing cold.
2: Freezing.
0: And you got the same doona. It doesn't work. So I kick it off and then next minute it's back on and then it ends up on the floor and then you got the partner that is, you know, fidgety in their sleep. And like me, I run in my sleep. You know, things like this. That,
2: so
0: if you've got your own little separate party, you know.
2: When you move, even if you're not touching her, she can feel the doona moving on top
0: of
2: her. And that's really irritating.
0: Yeah. We've got so many different doonas, believe it or not. Yeah. I change them all the time because of the thickness.
1: What about a... Like your king or queen size doona that you have, but it's separated down the middle and you have one that's 2 degrees different to the other side. I know that you might sleep on the other side of the bed and all that sort of stuff, or you could flip it and then have
2: a half and half.
1: All in one, but yeah,
2: a hot and cold doona.
0: I reckon this, mate, why don't you just get your own single doona?
1: I reckon.
0: And have it your own thickness, how you want it, kick it on and off as you want. And
2: it's not aesthetically nice to look at, so you'd have to have an on top doona. Because if you went to someone's house and they had two sleeping bags on the bed, that'd be pretty
0: weird. Comes into your bedroom?
2: Well, my bedroom's right as you walk in the door in my house. It's the first thing you see. So, like, I want my bedroom.
1: With your door open.
2: Yeah, and if you have your bedroom door closed, it's like, what's she got in there? It's some sort of sex swing or something,
1: I feel like the two single ones will feel a bit weird at times on there.
0: No, I'm willing
1: to give
0: it a go.
1: Going back to your childhood.
0: That's all right.
2: Yeah.
0: That's all right.
1: What about when she comes over for a cuddle?
0: Yeah.
1: What happens there? Oh, you bring yours over.
3: Yeah, you put the blankets together.
0: That's it.
2: You do a horizontal. You make them horizontal. Yeah, to ask the Danes what they do when they want to have a...
1: If she happens to get on top of you, I don't know, just to check the light bulb or something like that. What's going to happen there?
0: What do you mean?
1: You can't I'd just be
0: kicking those doonas right off. Hey, how many there are? Get rid of them.
1: Get the cold.
2: Yeah.
1: Get the cold doona.
0: Just cut to the chase. We'll worry about the doona's later.
2: Without revealing too much, doona doesn't play a huge role, does it?
0: No. You know,
4: it's not a sensual.
0: Worry about that later.
2: Yeah.
0: Wherever that ends up in the room, go and find it later.
1: On top of the dog.
2: Yeah.
1: Over his eyes.
2: It looks like bloody Casper running around
0: the
2: room.
0: Come on, this is all about getting a night's sleep.
2: Yeah, wow, sure.
1: This is a good hack, too.
2: It all comes back to this, doesn't it?
5: Top 5 things we learnt on Roo, Dits and Loz this week.
2: Back in my day, we made our own bubbles.
5: Number 5. We learnt when Dits was learning an instrument, he got more than he bargained for.
0: Now, I like to read up on the rock trivia. The biggest selling instrument in the world.
1: Recorder.
0: Wrong. Harmonica. And as you know, I did harmonica lessons at adult education here in Adelaide a couple of years ago. It turned out to be a Lonely Hearts Club. I was there to learn harmonica and everyone said, I'm here to meet someone. It was ridiculous. All these lonely blokes and women around me hoping to get a date.
6: Okay, everyone, quiet down. In today's harmonica lesson, we're going to work on our breathing. Heavy. Breathing.
5: Number 4. Wednesday was Craig Day. We learned Greg was Craig.
1: Greg on the line.
7: My kids, I've got 3 girls. They all call me Craig.
2: God.
7: And all their friends call me Craig.
2: Yeah, right.
5: And what do you think the guys called him?
1: All right, Craig.
2: See you, Craig.
7: All the best.
5: Then we learned what's happening in Craigmore.
1: We've got Chris from Craigmore. G'day, Chris.
8: G'day, Shane. How are you?
1: Very, very well, mate. What's happening in Craigmore?
8: Not a lot today. Yeah.
2: Wow. Wow.
5: Craig Moore, more like Craig Less. Number 3. We learnt Dits has certain rules for what you can wear out in public.
0: Some of the people you see at the supermarket in their action wear, you think, nah, you just shouldn't have that on.
1: Oh, there you are.
0: There are lumps and bumps there that just shouldn't be.
2: Hang on a second.
1: Well, at least going to the gym.
0: Well, some of them look like they've never been to a gym.
1: Maybe they're starting.
0: And they're wearing that gear.
2: How are they meant to lose the weight?
0: Wear a big loose-fitting shirt.
1: Run it.
2: Moo-moo's for you.
0: Moo-moo. Dits,
2: I am. Moo-moo's for you. Just type this number into your phone and Dits will deliver a bag of moo-moo's to your house.
5: The business is taking off.
9: Moo-moo's for you.
5: There's even a jingle. His business.

0: Confirmed.
1: Yeah. There's no doubt about it.
2: Unconfirmed.
1: You tell
2: reports.
1: Me you've been off the booze.
2: Unconfirmed.
3: Yeah, it's not necessarily booze.
1: Oh, what are you going to blame tomatoes?
2: Dehydration.
1: Dehydration.
2: Because I train hard.
1: Does
2: I'm training
1: not
2: hard.
1: Give you gout.
3: It does.
2: Oh. They'll be calling me gout soon. The way I move.
1: Well, you've had it twice.
2: Yeah, that's true.
4: Number one. Last Friday, we learned Loz might need a new alarm clock.
2: Hello, on this Friday morning, Roo, how are you this morning?
1: I'm good. I'm just wondering where Paracombe's finest export is.
2: I know. Loz, if you're listening, how are you this morning?
1: She was trialling a new sleep app.
2: Yeah.
4: Half an hour into the show, still no Loz.
2: Roo Ditz and Loz here on... Well, Roo and Ditz anyway. Loz hasn't quite made it in this morning. Our producer's come running in. Jazz, good morning.
5: So yesterday she came out and she said to me, I'm going to try this new app that I've found called Alarmy. And the idea of it was you have to get out of bed and take a photo of a toilet so the alarm will stop, because she reckons that she's a chronic snoozer. Anyway, we're just sitting here waiting for her to take a photo of her toilet and come in, I guess.
2: All right, do not buy Alarmy.
4: Even though Loz was sleeping through the show, we tried not to mention it too many times, like during Battle of the Sexes.
6: How you going, Root?
1: Good, you up and about today?
6: I've actually done a bit of a Loz, I'm running a bit late.
1: Race.
4: All right, let's not talk about that race and move on with the questions.
1: Which gender needs more sleep?
7: Carmen.
2: Yes, Carmen.
7: Males.
1: Captain Snooze is still in bed.
8: Women generally need more sleep than men, roughly 10 to 20 minutes per night, or if you're Loz, 10 to 20 hours per night.
4: And we certainly didn't mention that Loz had slept in when we interviewed gold medal Olympic swimming legend Ariana Titmus.
9: Thank you. So she actually didn't wake up?
1: No, she's still waiting
2: for it. And it's not the first time, don't worry.
9: That's something I would do, don't worry.
1: We're not going to tell her that.
4: Eventually, Loz woke up. Morning has
2: broken. 8:28, Roo Ditz and Loz.
1: And we found Loz.
2: Hey!
10: Good morning. I've had a mishap with an alarm that I downloaded, and clearly it hasn't worked properly, and it didn't go off. It was an alarm where you have to take a photo of your toilet to get out of bed.
1: Yeah, we've heard all about that. Yeah. What was your plan B?
10: My plan B? There is no, there's never a plan B.
9: You'll be happy to know that I have implemented my first ever plan B in my life.
1: Hey! Oh, why are you doing it now?
9: Because I can't go through
1: sheer
9: this again.
1: Necessity.
9: I had a shocker because I had COVID too, so I had a shocking weekend of regret and just misery. And I was going, maybe this isn't the career for me. I just can't keep getting up this early. I just can't do it. I'm unreliable. I'm a useless piece of shit. And then I thought, you know what I could do? I could put my iPad in the hallway on the table and have it permanently plugged in with my three alarms set there.
2: Right.
9: So I have to get out of bed to turn it off because it's blaring. Mm-hmm. And it works. Because as soon as I'm up, then I have to pee.
1: Yeah. An old-fashioned one as well and put in your bedroom.
9: Yeah, I did have one of those, but then the battery died and, you know, then that sort of happens.
1: There's
9: and
1: always something.
9: There's something.
1: Isn't
9: but this is good. This is the iPad. And then I can use the iPad to put music on and stuff. So it's actually working pretty well, but yeah. Good. Well, it's been working for 3 days. I don't know if it'll keep working.
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14: So, Loz, going back to, Roo and I started here at Triple M. We're on in the afternoons, in the rush hour.
16: Yeah.
14: Started the sports show in the
16: dream
14: afternoon.
16: Dream job.
15: First ever sports show on Triple M.
14: It was.
16: Oh, you guys used to, so you go to the pub before and

0: And of course, I said, you're kidding, you're dreaming. Mm. Well, funny thing is, we did. Anyway, so Roo says, well, so what we need to do, we have to go to the Port Lincoln Cup. I said, well, what about the show? He said, no, we'll do the show from there.
1: Yeah.
0: Oh, okay. So it all sounds good so far. But when we get there on the day and our horse, all of a sudden, I'm getting, it is a chance. I'm going, hell, we could actually win the cup.
2: Yeah.
0: So we're there all day at the races. And Roo, being the leader of the duo, says, well, I'm not that keen to do the rush hour this afternoon because we're going to be at the races all day.
1: Right.
0: And he owned the Lincoln Hotel at the time. So mm-hmm. it's big, huge, huge day at the races and then kick on afterwards at the Lincoln. So we pre-record. I'm giving away a bit of what goes on behind the scenes.
3: This is when we're unprofessional.
0: This is when we're just starting out.
3: Just new in the industry.
0: We're raw rookies. Anyway, I said, well, how are we going to do this? You know, because what happens if, for example, we win the cup or something, you know? Mm. So he came up with the idea. And I just followed along, you know, I was being blindly led by the leader.
1: He made me do it, Mum.
0: Yeah. Anyway, so we record everything else. We've got interviews with footballers and cricketers and we do all that's easy enough. Put them in the can.
1: It's just an Arvo show.
0: But then
1: cares.
0: What we do is we record 10 different scenarios of the race. So the intro of the show that afternoon. I said to Russo, what if we win the race? So we record, we've won. Hastine was the name. Hastine won the Port Lincoln Cup. We're that excited. How good was that today? Roo at the races. And then we record, oh, the horse came last. It was a terrible day at the races.
3: No, it's run a place.
0: Yeah. And then I said to Roo, what if the horse, you know, what if the jockey falls off? What if the gates
1: don't open and it never starts?
0: So we recorded, I think, 12 different intros to our sports show in the afternoon. What if it's a dead heat?
3: Attention to detail. Would you believe
0: it was a dead heat today at the Port Lincoln Cup? I can't believe it. First ever. And then what if it runs second?
1: And
0: what if it runs third?
1: And the jockey's had diarrhea.
0: Yeah, all that. You know, what if the horse falls? So we've
1: been hit by lightning.
0: We've recorded, don't worry, we covered every possibility. And then when the race had been run and won, we ring Vinny back here at Triple and go, right, play the one where we win.
1: Right, job done.
0: There's our show in the
3: can. Do you want me to tell the next part of the story?
0: Which is?
3: We had a massive night after we won. Ditz lost the Lincoln Cup, the actual cup.
1: He physically lost the
0: lost
1: cup.
0: It. Mm, yeah, it went missing.
1: How do you lose a cup well, that big?
3: And
1: where'd you
3: that's
1: put
3: not
1: it?
3: The only thing he lost.
1: What?
3: He lost his voice.
1: Oh, no.
0: Oh, yeah.
3: Lost his voice. Oh, and that's not the only thing he lost.
0: No.
3: Then he lost his job at Channel 7.
0: Oh, I came back from Port Lincoln a little worse for wear. And I couldn't talk on air that night.
1: They fired you because you couldn't talk.
0: Oh, that was
3: last straw.
0: That was the last straw.
3: Straw that broke our horses.
1: Would you believe it? They fired me for having to. Yeah, surely that can't be it.
0: So don't go
3: to the Lincoln Cup with us.
0: No.
1: No, well,
0: but funnily enough, I went back the next year again.
1: Wow.
3: And won again.
0: And we won. We went back to back.
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3: Well, we've got a rumour on the text line this morning, an anonymous rumour. Rumour has it that the NRL are keen to have an Adelaide club play in their league again.
0: National Rugby League.
3: Yep. So there are concerns about sustainability and corporate backing and things like that, but they would like an Adelaide team in their competition by 2030, but they need to get their act together pretty quickly, apparently. So
0: do you know Perth start next season? Perth are joining the NRL. Mm. Perth Bears, they're called.
3: Oh, really?
0: Yeah. So they're a new club, new franchise.
3: Who were the Western Reds? Was that a different? That was rugby union.
0: That was union. Yeah.
3: Union. Okay.
0: Yeah.
3: What about the Papua New Guinea side?
0: Yep, that starts next season, I believe.
3: So they're just expanding, are they?
0: Yeah, they are.
3: Wow.
0: Yep.
3: Okay. So this is not the wouldn't be the first time. I mean, there was an Adelaide Rams. That was in the Super League.
0: Super League, Adelaide Rams.
7: The Adelaide Rams will be the 10th team in the Australasian Super League Premiership.
8: Adelaide Oval was chosen as their home with a training facility in the northeastern suburbs. St George great Rod Reddy was recruited as coach with the team set to debut in 1996.
0: Yes, they were around for a couple of years, weren't they?
3: Yeah, and that didn't quite work, but...

0: Anyway, that is the rumour that we may have a club.
1: I think it makes sense. I mean, from the NRL's point of view, they want to be national. AFL's clearly national.
0: But no one follows the NRL here, do they? Or very few.
1: I think
0: few.
1: They do.
0: Mm. Very
1: you know,
0: few.
1: They've played games for premiership points at the Adelaide Oval and had pretty good crowds. It won't rival Crows crowds.
0: No,
1: Port crowds.
0: I'm not saying that. But is it financially viable?
1: Well, remains to be seen. They'd prop it up, you'd think, for a while. Let's say if they got 20,000 people at the Oval. Is it worth doing? Or 15?
0: I don't reckon they'd get that every week.
1: You don't?
0: No chance. I wouldn't have thought. I wouldn't have thought we'd have anywhere near that. Like Port do struggle to get low 30s. I don't think they're going to get 20. What does soccer get? What does Adelaide United get?
1: 10, 11.
2: Yeah.
0: You reckon they get that many?
2: Yeah, the Cooper Stadium packs out, and that's about the capacity there.
0: All right, well, watch this space. See what happens.
3: Triple M Breakfast with Rude, Dits and Loz.
0: Sometimes you just stumble across things and you go, how the hell does that happen? And quite often when
4: every
0: we finish when our
4: here.
0: Show, we do our bits and pieces after the show and we have our meetings and then we wander out and we run into lead singer and superstar Dave Gleeson. We had a bit of a chat to Gleeso, and we cover a few topics, sport, music, you know, what's going on in his life. And he's got something a little bit funny to tell us today. Good morning, Dave Gleeson.
5: G'day, guys. How are you going?
0: We had a bit of a chat the other day after work, and you told me a bit of a rare stat.
5: That I didn't get my license till I was 36 years old.
4: Wow.
1: Your driver's license.
5: My driver's license.
1: 36.
4: Wow.
1: What were you doing?
5: Well, before that, I was getting around on Shank's pony, 2 feet and a heartbeat, catching trains, hitchhiking, and riding me push bike.
1: You've got to be kidding.
0: Was it when you were 36, was that the first time you were under 0.05?
5: Because I was a singer, right? From when I left school, so I just kind of the boys would be like, "Oh, we've got a gig here, or we've got a rehearse here," and I'm like, "Yeah, well, you'll have to pick me up."
4: Yeah,
5: and if they didn't, then that one of them had to sing. So
4: you don't have any gear, so it's like. Why should you
5: exactly
4: have to have
5: right.
4: the car? If you've got the gear, you need to have the van. That's how it works. So you need your voice and a microphone, and you can put a Beta Shore mic in your pocket. That's fine.
5: 100%.
1: So what was the moment? At 36, you thought, nah, I've got to get my license. What happened?
5: My wife, Katie, got pregnant, and I didn't want my kid delivered in the back of a cab.
4: Yeah. Yeah.
1: Fair enough.
4: It'd be an Uber now, Dave.
1: So
4: times have changed.
1: Your kids go, here's my 36-year-old dad on pee plates.
4: Yeah. But
0: I had to drive my wife when she was in labour. I remember her saying, F and drive faster. So it would have been hard to tell your cab driver that, Gleeso. So good decision, mate. And you've still got your licence now at 37 years
5: still
0: of age?
5: Still got it.
0: Now? Yeah. Okay. Well done.
4: I'll good make you feel a bit better, Dave. My mum didn't get her licence till she was in her 40s.
1: Really?
4: Yeah. She had it when she was young and she was in a bad accident. She just never drove again.
1: Wow.
4: It was like one of those things. And then she wanted all of us to go to a private school down the hill. So Dad said, well, you're going to have to get your P's. So she dropped us off with her P plates on and it happens.
0: Well done, Gleeso.
5: Just one more thing. The fact that I didn't get my licence till I was 36 didn't mean that I wasn't driving a car around.
4: Yeah.
0: Hey,
4: Gleeso.
0: You wouldn't have done anything naughty.
4: You can't lose your licence if you haven't got one. That's all right.
5: Exactly. Yeah.
0: You can lose your freedom, though.
4: Yeah, that's true.
0: Gleeso, thanks for joining us, mate. And love hearing the show in the at night time every night at Triple M at 7 o'clock.
5: Good Rock stuff. On.
4: My parents, Dad didn't finish high school. He went through and finished his high school when he was in his 40s.
1: Wow.
4: So I had a mum and her peas and my dad in high school.
0: What the hell's going on in your family?
4: Just a couple of cool young 40-year-old teen parents.
1: That's hilarious.
0: Gleeso only got his licence when he was 36. He'd been catching trains and getting picked up and on his push bike and doing all those sort of things. But he ended up getting his licence because his wife was pregnant.
4: Fran Drescher was in The Nanny. You know The Nanny, remember? She was 36 when the first episode aired.
0: Really?
4: Yep. So 36 years old, she got her first big break in TV. Mm. So it can happen.
0: All right, let's go to Largs North. G'day, Damien. How late were you at something?
6: Good morning, Rujits and Loz. I was 43 in 2013 when I got my first mortgage.
4: Oh,
0: well done.
1: That's probably a bit later.
0: When 2000 and what?
6: 2013.
4: Yeah.
2: Okay. So now that would be considered
4: now that's
2: early.
4: Normal. Yeah. In fact, I go, it's a bit young, isn't it? Locked in for life.
0: How is the house going? All right.
6: Yeah, it's still standing. It was a new development area, but it's not so new now.
0: Yep.
6: But yeah, I saved up money for an overseas trip for World Masters Games.
0: Mm-hmm. World Masters? What do you play?
6: Basketball.
0: Oh, good on you.
1: Well done.
6: But instead of going there in the depressing 39, 40 degree heat, I ended up using that money towards mortgage and never been overseas since.
0: Got the golden handcuffs on, mate.
1: It'll happen, mate.
0: All right, well done. Let's go to O'Sullivan's Beach. G'day, Miranda. How late were
7: Good morning.
0: You at starting something, Miranda?
7: Well, I was pretty much like Lisa. I got my license at 35. My mum taught me to drive at 35, but I was also 38 weeks pregnant when I got my license.
4: Oh, my God.
0: Did you do a test with a policeman or?
7: No.
4: You just did a regular test?
7: No, but I'd
4: already
7: had one child, and I'd have to bicycle her to preschool, so no. I couldn't do that with two, so no. I had to get my license.
1: Yeah, well done.
7: Wow. I love driving. Absolutely love it now.
1: Good.
0: Oh, good on you, Miranda.
4: Yeah, it is one of my favourite things to do, is to get in the car. I just love it. I just can't imagine not being able to do it.
1: Ooh. You and The Rock?
4: Me and the, Dwayne Amarok Johnson, we go on long trips together.
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8: Yeah, coming up on May 14th, so only 2 weeks away.
9: Mm-hmm. Very excited. 3000 shows, and we're doing the big party at the
8: district.
9: The District, which is a great venue, and I've had some very good nights there.
10: Yeah, we've got a top 15 moments, and we're up to moment 11. And Lockie wants to nominate one today from Meadows. G'day, Lockie.
11: G'day, Rudy. It's and Loz. How are you?
10: Very good, well, mate. What have you sort of enjoyed over the years on the show?
11: Joe's jokes, mate. Just starting the morning off with a bit of a laugh, and it's always good to listen to.
10: We've had some good ones over the years, haven't we?
11: Yeah, there's been some rippers. I can't name one off the top of my head, but there's been a couple of rippers.
8: Well, it's always a good segment.
10: We've got a bit of a montage of a few of the kids' jokes. Let's have a listen.
12: Joe's joke started with Joe Rusciuto way back in 2020.
10: Joe's only 9. He wants to tell us a gag. What do you got for us, Joe?
13: Why aren't crabs good at sharing?
10: Why aren't crabs good at sharing?
13: Because they are shellfish.
10: They're shellfish.
12: He grew out of it and Rosie took over.
14: What's an elephant that doesn't matter?
8: Okay, what is it?
14: An irrelevant.
10: Oh! An elephant. An elephant, yeah.
12: And then Tom took over.
14: Joe went on the Dolly Parton diet.
8: Yeah.
14: It made Jolene. What did Willie Nelson say when he fell out of the truck?
8: What did Willie Nelson say when he fell out of the truck? What did he say?
14: I'm on the road again.
12: The kids of Adelaide have really embraced it.
15: Why is it so hard to solve a crime in Port Adelaide?
8: Why?
15: Because there's no dental record.
9: No dental record.
12: 12-year-old Rowan from CBC.
16: Did you hear about the guy who covered his balls in glitter?
8: What do they teach at Rowan. CBC? What's going on
10: Keep
8: around there?
10: Clean, all right, please, but what, all right, happen,
8: what happened?
16: Pretty nuts, eh?
10: Hey, Bailey, where are you from, buddy?
17: Stansbury.
10: You talk a bit slow like a country boy,
8: our
10: like I do.
8: Favourite part of the world.
10: What does his mum and dad do, Bailey?
17: They work.
8: Well, that's what they tell you anyway.
10: Yeah, exactly.
8: All right, how many jokes you got for us, Bailey?
17: One.
8: Righto, what is it?
17: What did the policeman say to his belly button?
8: What did he say?
17: You're under a vest.
8: You go to the Dow Rimple for tea sometimes?

0: sometimes.
1: Yeah,
2: what, it's a good spot, isn't it? Get stuck in the front bar every now and then?
0: Yeah.
1: Yeah. All right.
2: Well, you have to come down to Adelaide Bowling and go to the Royal Adelaide Show. How good's
1: yeah.
2: that?
0: Yeah.
1: Righto. All right.
2: What a great
3: Are you in grade one yet?
0: Reception.
3: Reception.
0: Why do crows get hit by a truck?
2: Why?
1: Why?
0: Because they can only say, car, car.
4: Axel dropped this joke a few days before the Crows were about to take on Collingwood.
5: What's the opposite of a flamingo?
6: What's the opposite of a flamingo?
1: What is it?
5: A flamingo stop.
1: A flamingo
6: stop.
2: Good boy, Axel. Good boy.
5: Thank you so much.
1: Good
5: on you. I also have one thing to say.
1: Yeah. What is it?
5: Great prize.
2: Oh, shit. Axel, don't ever do that again. Don't listen to your mum or dad when they tell you.
0: Of course you know me because you probably met me when I was a baby.
3: What do you mean?
2: What?
0: It's Grandma Mary Jack Weir.
3: Oh, you're kidding.
2: Gee, you've grown up.
0: I'm 5 3/4.
3: 5 3/4.
6: Wow.
0: What's the cow's favourite thing to go to?
1: The cow's favourite thing. What is it?
0: To the movie.
1: Yeah.
7: Sam Blewett.
3: Sam Blewett. And who you got with you, Sam?
7: Rory.
3: Hello, Rory.
7: Rory Blewett.
2: Both of you.
1: All right.
6: Is your dad Greg Blewett?
7: Yes, he is.
3: Have you got a joke, Rory?
7: Yes, I do.
3: Righto, oh,
6: Rory,
3: what is it?
6: Let's go.
0: What happened to the cross-eyed circumcisionist?
6: What happened to the cross-eyed circumcisionist?
3: What?
6: What?
0: He got the sack.
3: Oh, oh. Yeah.
2: Wow. Oh, we have been doing that for about 7 or 8 years, I think that must make it. If Joe was 9 when he started, he's turning 16 a month or so. We've had some crackers there.
6: My cheeks hurt from smiling through that whole segment. Mm. Some of those kids are just so cute, absolute crackers.
2: Well, Lockie, that was brilliant, mate. Yeah, thanks for nominating Joe's jokes.
1: Lockie and 3 mates are coming along to our party now as well.
6: Yeah,
2: brilliant. Good
6: well
2: stuff.
6: Well deserved.
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1: We've got Melissa on the line, Plimpton Flyers Little Athletics Club. That's a mouthful. G'day, Melissa.
8: G'day, Roo, Dips and Loz. How you going?
1: Good Melissa. Tell us about the Plimpton Flyers. How many little athletes have you got down there?
8: Over 300 now.
2: Wow.
1: Wow.
2: Yep, that's a lot of organising.
8: A lot. 10 years ago, we only had 70, so we are over 300 and booming.
1: Good job.
2: I
1: so
2: love
1: what's
2: little athletics.
1: Yeah,
2: Melissa.
1: My kids did it, yeah. What's your involvement there, Melissa?
8: I'm a parent and a age group coordinator. I'm a proud life member of the club too, which is really exciting. Yeah. So I've been at the club for well over 15 years.
2: When do you train? What nights?
8: Sunday morning.
2: Sunday morning.
1: Are you kidding?
8: Really? So
1: that's
8: our beautiful families get up nice and early.
1: All right. Now, I've read here you need a bit of help with something in particular, don't you, with the money?
8: Yes, we do.
1: Tell us about it.
8: Our long jump pits are a disgrace. Our rubber run-ups are over 20 years old.
1: Yep.
8: They're breaking down terribly and will continue to perish and cause safety issues if they're not resurfaced.
1: So they're not safe,
8: athletes.
1: Are they?
8: No, not at all. Our juniors actually run off of a really fine gravel type of track, and our seniors run off a track that is too short, and the rubber is perished and breaking off at the end. So they actually have to start on the grass and continue on the track. So, yeah, very dangerous at the moment.
1: All right.
2: 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All thanks to Automasters.
1: Good on you, Melissa.
8: Thank you so much. Thank you.
1: All right. There you go. Once again, Plimpton Flyers Little Athletics. So everyone get involved and start voting.
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9: Went to the Michael Jackson movie with my son, who's a massive fan. 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
17: Just don't ask how.
18: Frisky Friday, yes. Guys, we made it.
19: Yes.
18: We made it.
20: This is the day I love because this is where the shackles are off and we can have some real fun.
19: Oh, yeah. Real fun. I mean, we have fun every day, but.
20: No, not real fun.
19: Nothing like a birthday, Will, Friday.
18: Oh, wow. Birthday Will's back, is it?
19: Yeah, birthday Will is back.
18: Yes.
19: So far, we've given away a golden ticket every time we spin it. So, I mean, let's see if we get lucky.
20: What are the odds of that? You're 362 to 1.
18: I've got a good feeling about today, even though I think they might have removed the golden ticket. Not on my watch.
20: No, never on our watch.
18: Not on our watch.
20: Speaking of the golden ticket, the man with the golden pass, Brayton Astor's on the show.
18: Man
20: big
18: with
20: sex.
18: With the golden teeth.
19: Yeah, and the delightful smell.
20: Oh, you love him, don't you?
18: Golden smile.
20: Yeah.
19: He's a delightful, golden... just a big, it's like hugging a warm
18: Greek
19: statue.
18: Ooh. Greek statue.
20: Is he hard?
19: Yeah. Well, no, but he is. He's like, he's

0: He's ripped. Oh, so yeah.
1: Oh, so what you're saying, Bo and I are soft?
2: Well, hang on. What do you mean hard?
0: Well, no, it's just hard when he like he's ripped, so he's like a big,
2: that's
0: you know,
2: good
0: in
2: to
0: shape.
2: That's uncomfortable.
1: Hopefully, nothing's poking you.
0: No, nothing unprofessional. Good Lord.
2: You've got a torch in your pocket, yeah. Braith.
0: It's, you know what? It's like hugging the statue of David if his heart was beating and he was alive.
2: And his penis was bigger.
0: No, yeah, actually, it is a very small penis on the statue.
2: It's too small.
0: Especially to scale. Yeah. That is very small. You're right.
1: Where's that one at again? Where's that at? What are you...
0: That's in Florence,
1: yeah,
0: in Italy.
1: I've touched that one.
0: You're not allowed to touch it.
1: Oh, why?
0: You can't touch it. Like, alarms would have gone off everywhere.
1: No,
0: I
1: was in there. I touched it because you can see his little willy.
2: You touched his penis.
0: Yeah,
1: I touched his penis.
2: Nice.
1: I swear to God, yeah.
0: How did you not get arrested? That is, now I'm pretty sure it's like really encased in security ropes.
1: 2016.
2: You're thinking Mona Lisa.
1: No,
0: you can't touch that either.
1: That's a paint. No, that's in the Louvre.
2: Okay.
1: Yeah.
2: So what are we doing? Touching Braith's penis?
1: Oh.
0: No.
1: Not me.
0: No.
1: Maybe Kat.
0: One's going to be inappropriate to Braith.
2: To be clear,
1: Hugging
2: Braith is like hugging the statue of David.
1: Yes. And feeling the
0: if his heart was beating.
2: If his heart was beating.
0: And you were embraced back by a big, warm, ripped, solid guy.
2: With a tan.
0: With a tan.
1: With a little penis.
2: And fake teeth. What? You've got great teeth.
0: I'm never mentioning this ever again.
2: You're never going to believe how this bloke got sacked.
0: Oh, I love these stories.
1: Is it sad?
2: A FIFO worker.
1: Oh, here
2: right?
1: we go.
2: Okay. Shouts out to the FIFO workers, all right? Fighting the good fights for their family.
1: It's tough gig. Right?
0: Earning a fortune, but the downside is you're away from your family like half the month.
1: Separation, that's it.
2: 28 days on, 7 off, or whatever they're doing, 10 days off. A FIFO worker, so he's a mining camp cleaner, but he was sacked for allegedly, the key word, swimming nude at a late night work party.
1: Turn it up.
0: Work party.
2: It's a late.
0: So not even on site.
2: Night work party.
1: Not in work hours.
0: I would have thought if you're surrounded by minors, they would find that a bit of fun.
2: Mate.
0: Well, I would have thought that culture, it's a bit loose, right? Especially when you're
1: 100%.
0: You know, because you're not drinking when you're on site, because I don't think you can.
1: I've got a lot of mates that are FIFO workers, and I've seen when they put up Instagram stories, the blokes that they work with, like they look like they're up for a good time.
2: They're drinking or training.
1: That's what they do. My mates, they're either
2: addicted to drinking up there or they're addicted to training.
0: Yeah, correct.
2: And mate, whatever you're into, because you're fighting the good fight
1: 100%.
2: Up there.
1: 100%.
2: The good news is, old mate got given $10,000 compensation for the Fair Work Commission. So there is a little bit of missing in this.
1: He hasn't got a job, mate. That'd get a good whack.
0: Yeah, I feel like we're missing a bit here because unless you've gotten that many complaints about it, I just can't imagine other miners complaining about a dude at a party being nude.
1: The best part was he was on an inflatable air mattress.
2: Yeah.
1: So nude.
2: Witnesses, so there's people snitching
1: an extended period of time they didn't like.
2: He consumed approximately 8 or 9 alcoholic drinks with other employees, mind you, and his supervisor, right?
1: Oh,
2: so they're all in on it. And another employee before they jumped in the pool naked after 10 p.m. A witness claimed he remained in the pool for an extended period of time on an inflatable air mattress.
1: Oh, I reckon the employees were complaining because he had a big,
2: done wrong?
1: He had a big sausage.
0: I reckon it's not I reckon someone else, if it's at a public pool, I reckon it's someone outside that's complained.
1: No, but they have it on their own site in FIFO. Like they've got their own pools, they've got their own gyms.
2: He might have been staying in the Northern Territory in one of them ones there.
0: Like in Darwin.
2: Crown Plaza or something.
0: Mm.
1: Disgraceful.
0: We get emails before we have any party here. Mm-hmm. So for example, before our Converdon party, we'll get an email sent to us in the morning.
2: Saying what?
0: Explaining that even though it's off-site and it's not at work, we still have to behave appropriately.
1: Really?
0: Apparently HR, it is still, just because we're at another venue at the Horse and Jockey.
2: Henry Rollins. Who the hell's HR? Never heard of
0: him. HR sends us this email.
1: Harry Rodder.
0: Yeah. And and so apparently our behaviour counts outside.
1: Why don't they just tell us?
2: I'll tell you something about our party. If you don't get nude, you'll get fined.
1: Yeah, 100%.
2: I'll fine you $10,000 if you aren't swimming nude at the Horse and Jockey.
1: If you're not sculling beers, then mate, you're going to get rissoled.
0: Well, that's
1: you'll
0: why we're newspapering all the windows.
1: Yeah. You're getting carried out by us.
2: We're going to party like a FIFO worker from 1999 at the Horse and Jockey. There you go. I'll throw this out there. You can't get fined at our party.
1: Not at all.
3: We must find another brain. You're crazy.
4: It's time to test the statistical knowledge of Sydney's Brains Trust with a guy that's the complete opposite of a genius. It's time for Bo Knows.
0: Go on and get your hands on 2 Event Cinema's Gold Class tickets by getting this stat correct.
2: Before you purchase this item, at least 20 people have already touched it.
0: Oh, this is good.
1: Well, this is easy.
2: What is
1: it? Something that I don't do too often. when you go shopping, your fruit and veg.
0: Oh, damn it.
1: Oh, is that what you had?
0: Oh, I was going to say avocado.
1: Oh, avocado. Oh, I said banana and sort of cucumbers.
0: Oh.
2: But bananas are all right because they

0: Got skin on them.
1: Yeah. Mm.
0: And avocado.
2: But avocado, you know, you get thumbprints because that's what I do. I squeeze them to see if they're ripe. So,
1: I always say, Sarah does that as well. Like, she sees that some are soft.
2: Yeah.
1: Yeah.
2: Because some of them are rock hard, and if you want to eat them immediately.
0: How long? Asking for a friend.
2: Yeah.
1: Why are they rock hard? Why are some rock hard and some
2: aren't? Because they're not ripe yet.
0: Yeah, when they come out. Yeah. But how long, if you are buying a rock hard one, I'm asking for someone who might not go to Woolies a lot.
2: Yep.
0: How long does it take until they're like edible?
2: So put them in a paper bag, 2 days.
1: Put them next to a banana.
2: Yeah. Or wrap them in, keep them in a paper bag. Yep. It might even be a day and a half.
0: What does the banana do? Stress it out?
1: No, that's what Sarah told me. Sarah goes, put next to the banana and they become softer quicker.
0: Yeah. Whisper it to each other. You're looking too hard.
2: You look good.
0: You look hard. I love a banana.
2: I'm hard. You want to be soft?
1: Maybe you should sit
2: next to a
1: banana. Let's
2: work together.
1: Maybe you should sit next to a banana.
0: Maybe go soft on me and let's see what happens.
1: You might go a bit softer, don't you?
0: When does the banana turn the avocado off?
1: Ooh.
2: Oh, maybe.
0: Like it's rock hard. It gets next to the banana.
1: That's why it goes brown.
0: Yeah.
2: Yeah, I'm off this.
0: Yeah. Yeah. Good point, guys. Well, you learn something every day. What happens? Okay.
1: Well, but you know the other one, apples. People always touch
0: I'm always delicate with apples. Though.
2: I'm not squeezing them. Whereas avocados, I'm digging a thumb in.
1: Yep.
0: Yeah.
2: Mm.
0: I do like to kick mandarins though. I don't little like I just keep it off the ground.
2: Yeah.
0: Like a couple of like a bit of like a hacky sack.
1: Nothing wrong with that.
0: Nothing wrong with that.
2: Yeah. No.
0: I usually buy them, and if I don't, I'll put it back of the net.
1: Straight
0: top right.
1: Back, yeah. Back in the net.
0: The deli section is the net. So you guys, what are we doing here?
2: Okay. So there you go. I'll have another one. Yeah. I'll come up with another one.
0: You're good at this.
1: Yeah. Kat loves it.
0: Woodsy says fruit and veg.
1: Ooh.
0: Mainly avocado or banana, both incorrect.
1: Mm. And cucumber.
0: Kat, before you purchase this item, and you buy a lot,
2: I
0: respectfully.
1: Yes.
0: At least 20 people have already touched it.
2: Okay, changing my answer on the fly, I'm going to actually say money because you get it out of an ATM, mm-hmm. So you're technically purchasing money.
0: You are.
2: And at least 20, it's changed hands, I reckon, at least 20 times.
1: But you don't really see people have money that often this day and age, do you? It's all card.
2: No, it's true.
0: You do. Depends what circles you're in. But also, you don't see a lot of fresh money.
1: No, you don't.
0: Remember when you always used to see those crisp hundreds and fifties?
2: Oh, yes. Out of the ATM, when I took some money out for Anzac Day.
0: A couple of months ago, yeah.
2: It's the first time in years. And it was very crisp. So yes. I think they're a lot newer now because people aren't using it as much.
0: How much were you putting on the, like 50 on the head, 20 on the head? What
2: No, I'm conservative, tens.
1: 10?
2: Yeah.
0: You can't withdraw 10. What were you doing?
2: Oh, no, I buy my drink with cash at the bar, get change.
0: Smart,
2: yeah, saving exactly.
0: Money.
2: I had my plan.
0: Go get a $40 martini and then say 10 on the head.
1: Ooh.
0: Imagine losing a cat in a 2-up.
1: Head him up.
2: I did pretty well.
0: I'm
2: fleeced our poor Nico, our junior producer.
1: I'd want to. No, Cass, you've just raided him.
0: To be fair, I'd want to lose. Because imagine winning, right?
1: Yep.
0: And after all that she's gone through to get that money up. And then she's across from the quarters of you. You've got her money. No way.
1: Nah.
0: I will find you.
1: Did you shout him a beer after?
2: Oh, I always, I'm always generous at the bar.
0: She is generous.
1: You are.
0: Mm. Before you purchase this item, at least 20 people have already touched it. Kat says cash. Incorrect. Well done on that, thinking on the fly. That ain't
1: really
0: easy.
1: Really good.
0: And she doesn't have much to do over there besides panel the entire show
2: I'm sure there's a lot for this one. This one would be good.
0: All right. 133-53 is the number. Before you purchase it, at least 20 people have already touched it. What is it? Paul from Oatlands on the text line says, morning, guys. My answer is a sex toy.
2: Hope it hasn't been touched by 20 people before I touch it.
0: Depends
2: what you're taking it to.
1: You'd probably say maybe an LJ then.
0: But hang on. What sex toy are you guys talking?
2: I'm just talking about your regular sort of rabbit variety, but I don't want 20 people touching it before
1: I do. Are they in the plastic?
2: Yeah. Like, no, you're not.
0: I was thinking the blindfold. And the handcuffs.
2: That's probably fair.
0: You got to wrap each other. Tight. Is that too tight, baby?
1: Yeah.
0: Baby, that's too tight.
2: You know what? Probably at a supermarket, because you know how they have the condoms and lube section.
1: Yep.
2: They'd probably be picking up the lube going, oh, no, this one's I prefer.
1: I do it all the time.
0: Okay, that's not a sex toy.
1: I just do it. Hey, Sarah, we need this for home.
0: But lubricant but lubricant is not a sex toy, guys.
2: Yeah, but I'm just, I don't know.
1: Touch 20 times, maybe an LJ.
2: What's an LJ?
0: Eljana. What is LJ?
1: You know the real estate hooker, LJ hooker?
0: Okay.
1: You with me? You're a little bit slow on that one, big man.
0: Red light district.
1: Yes.
0: Okay, I'm with you.
2: Are you talking in the day or like over a span?
1: Well, it just says 20 people have touched it beforehand.
2: Yeah.
0: But you're not, you are purchasing.
1: You are purchasing.
2: Yeah.
1: Purchasing a good time.
0: I don't know where to go with
2: that's a big day.
0: It's
2: Frisky
0: Friday.
2: I want to
0: launch into that.
1: I'm hanging by this right here.
0: I don't know what to do, Kat. Do I take that?

0: I'm going to say we leave that where it
1: take
0: is
1: the baby
0: and we
1: van.
0: Move on.
2: Listen to the podcast. We'll unpack that. Yeah. I'll tell you when I was in Amsterdam what happened.
1: Okay.
2: And how much that cost.
0: Oh, now I'm interested.
2: All right. Anyway, Paul says sex toy. Incorrect. Appreciate your time, mate. You're sicker.
1: We're all sick.
2: Love it. Frisky Friday. Let's go to Jeffrey from Campbelltown. Good morning. Happy Frisky Friday, Jeffro.
3: Good morning, boys and girls. My answer is a greeting card.
0: A greeting card, so like a happy birthday card.
3: Yeah, like a happy birthday card.
2: I was thinking a greeting card. I was thinking more of the cards we bought. I'm sorry.
1: Yeah, I'm sorry.
0: That's still a greeting card.
1: I won't do it again.
2: Sorry, baby. Can I come back yet?
0: My condolences for being married to me.
2: I'm sorry, baby. It starts with that, and then look what you have
1: done. You knew what you signed up for, darling.
2: Look what you have gone and done again.
0: That would be a great greeting card, actually. You knew what you signed up for.
2: I'm sorry,
0: and then
2: babe.
0: Inside... I'm sorry you feel that way.
2: I'm sorry.
1: And a picture of Bo.
0: Yeah.
1: Because it's got to go back to him.
2: Look at how you have made me feel. Here's a couple of hundred.
0: Oh.
2: Go and get a sex toy.
0: Who would have thought?
2: Oh, yeah. Jeff, right,
0: that
2: boy.
0: Is correct.
2: Oh, good on you, Jeff. When was the last time you bought a greeting card?
3: Actually, last night. We went shopping and brought one for the sister-in-law for a birthday party tonight.
1: Oh, yeah. You, Jeffrey.
2: You just ruined it. Did you get a sex toy, Jeff? Come on.
3: No comment.
2: Yeah, no comment.
0: No, you've
1: got too many.
2: Enjoy your
0: Jeffrey,
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10: Hello, T. How good's Friday, eh?
9: Good Friday, hey. There's a lot to unpack with Melbourne, and we'll get straight into that. Before that, the Papua New Guinea stuff. You're coaching, you manage the coach, Willie Peters. Mm. Love your new gold necklace, and love the new little set of islands you got off the coast of Papua New Guinea.
10: Went for a shop this week.
9: Well deserved.
10: Tax-free, too.
11: Beautiful.
10: Oh, how good is it?
9: Bought double the amount of clothes, jewellery. Double the amount of Louis Vuitton. But Melbourne Storm, we saw the news overnight. You're very close, obviously, to a lot of people down there in Melbourne. You have their best player, Cameron Munster. Very sad, the news involving Craig Bellamy. But in terms of the team, I don't know. I mean, you said it at the start they're going to struggle. I'll be honest. At the start of the year, you said they won't be the same. I called your bluff, but we are seeing something we've never seen before in regards to Melbourne Storm.
10: Yeah, they were the team that I said would sort of fall off a cliff this year. And there's a number of reasons. The players they're missing, which is Xavier Coates and Katoa. They're their best. I mean, you got Jerome and Harry and Cameron, but they were the two that really were their strike power, the ones that created opportunities or scored their points. You know, Coates was their go-to in good field position with the kicks to the corner. He'd score, two a game, and Katoa was sort of that X factor on the edge. So you can't underestimate that. But then you've got a team now that really, and a lot of people have said it this week, they're control freaks, in a good way. They're control freaks. You look at players, and you look at Cooper Cronk and Cameron Smith, some of their best players. I would label them in a good way as control freaks, controlling the ruck, controlling the game plan, meticulous in the way that they play. And now with the six against.
9: Yeah, the six again. I'm glad you said that, mate.
10: Yeah.
9: Because that I actually...
11: It's affected Melbourne Storm.
9: We played against Melbourne for 10, 15 years.
11: Yep.
9: It was frustrating.
10: Terrible.
9: Because you run and Cameron Smith looks like your accountant and he puts you on the ground in a jiu-jitsu move and he slows the game down. He's so good. But thank God the game's leveled up and they haven't been able to go with that.
10: Cameron Smith, he used to look like he bench pressed about 20 kilos.
11: How frustrating
10: But
11: was
10: he was
11: it?
10: The strongest man in the world.
9: Choke you out.
10: Yeah, it's amazing, really. And you're right. They did wrestle. They were the wrestle, right?
9: They'd slow the game down.
10: And that's not happening now. And then you look at, and I said it, I probably shouldn't bring it up because, you talk about Craig Bellamy, right? And Craig's had one of the best coaches in the history of our game. And my thoughts and prayers are with him at the moment with that news. I hope he's okay. And we kind of heard last week there was a bit of a problem there. Mm-hmm. We didn't know the severity of it. We still don't know the severity of it. And we hope that he's fine.
9: And we don't need to know, really.
10: We don't need to know.
11: That's
10: the thing,
11: issue.
10: Right? It's a serious situation that really is none of our business, and Tripp's backed him. But I was just thinking, too, you got the same message, right, for a long period of time. It's very rare that a coach is at a club for so long. And then you go through ups and downs.
9: 100%.
10: He gets you out of those downs, and he's more than likely, more often, got them to grand finals and prelims. But, that same message time over time, over a 100%. Long period of time, and you're struggling with confidence, belief, and you're losing players. It's a culmination of things. Yeah, so it's no surprise to me.
11: And you see his press conference. He's sort of lost for words. He's asking journos for help.
10: Yeah, that's when you're in trouble.
9: Can't trust the journos.
11: Yeah. Never.
10: Because his systems that he's used for forever, that's made him such a great coach, when you're not getting the results, what are the answers? He needs to evolve his coaching styles to get the best out of his team, and he's got no answers either.
11: Oh, I've got a question for you. Yes. Can Melbourne make the eight where they are right now?
10: I don't think they can.

0: And now, ooh, you know, it depends. Like, you know, if they pick, well, Harry Grant's going to be in Origin. Cameron, you know, his job's on the line with Origin. I think Billy will pick him because of loyalty. And
1: Come on, mate.
0: You never know. But if he does play Origin, you know, without them two, and they don't have depth in the halves, you know.
2: If they don't pick Munster, I'll get into a stink again with Billy.
1: Don't do that again. Party of the Century, May 11, our Convert them to the Ems party. Yeah. Converting, basically, Braith, you know how this works. We're converting people from other networks. I mean, Colin Jack are helping us. Really?
2: Yeah.
1: Yeah, well, they're just going off. Yeah, they're coming over in droves.
0: They don't look good.
1: So, it's not looking good. No. But we're converting people from other networks, and, mate, it's going well.
3: Yeah.
1: We are getting people to bring someone and convert their friends. So, last year, we just got them to convert
3: one person.
2: Yeah. The masses.
1: We've got rowing clubs.
3: Really? Footy clubs, a golf club.
2: We've got a mum's club. They love you, Braith.
1: We've got a mum's club.
3: Oh, the Panamanian housewives.
0: The MILFs.
1: The MILFs love you, man.
0: Nothing wrong with that.
1: Nothing wrong with MILFs. Nothing wrong with Panania.
2: That's it.
0: Who said there was?
1: Oh, Tim Blackwell.
2: Yeah.
1: But you don't need to bring that up again, Braith.
0: Yes.
1: Touche, shots fired, waiting for his return serve.
0: Oh, that was now, I know what's going on. I was listening on the way in.
1: Oh, you're listening it over again. Now, to convert them, right, we want you to come. Now, okay, what are you doing May 11, 10:30 a.m.? Here we go.
0: Yeah, I'm working.
1: Okay, great. I
3: need to say that. Working doing what?
0: Hey, you know what? I get in about 12.
1: Yeah.
0: So,
1: okay. No, but he's on.
2: I'm going to drive for the show.
1: Yeah. Okay. Okay. All right. We knew you'd say that.
0: It's Monday.
1: Now to get out of it. Yes. All right. So you're coming, but to get out of it, the rules are no different for you, right? Okay. Because you're on it. You're on every night on Fox. Am I right?
0: Four nights.
1: Same thing.
0: Same thing.
2: Tonight's our favorite night.
1: So
2: Cooper Cronk night.
0: I think Coops is on.
1: We're going to give you the test. All you have to say.
0: Yeah.
1: Is all you have to do.
0: Mm-hmm.
1: And you're on for about 8 hours tonight.
0: Yeah, easy.
1: You and Cooper Cronk. Maybe talk to Cooper. You
0: can
1: guy.
0: Tell a joke maybe about the party.
1: Oh, all you have to say.
2: Please do.
1: Now, this is where you can
2: comedian.
1: Say. If you say, you can say anything along these lines, Braith.
0: Yes.
1: Triple M.
0: Yep.
1: Triple M breakfast.
0: Yep.
1: Bo-Cat and Woodsy.
0: Easy.
1: So you can't, just Triple M won't do it.
0: Okay.
1: So it has to be Triple M breakfast or Bo-Cat and Woodsy or our party.
0: I'll
1: and
0: do
1: you're
0: that
1: out.
0: For you
1: and you're
0: guys
1: out.
0: Easy. That's easy.
3: Oh, I love that. So to get out of the party, you have to drop our
1: Triple M breakfast.
3: Okay. Otherwise, we'll see you there.
1: And if you don't, we're moving the party to your house.
0: Okay, oh, sweet.
3: Or you're the after party.
0: I don't mind that.
3: Yeah,
0: I'd rather the party in my joint. We can kick on.
1: Here's the ocean. Here's the ocean.
0: Shirts on.
1: Hey, oi, it's good to see you with a shirt on.
0: Thank you.
1: Today.
0: Oh, you know, it's a bit cold out there.
1: I'm going to be watching tonight.
0: Shirt off
1: I actually
0: TV.
1: Want it tonight.
2: Yeah, who have you got on tonight? Who's on the show tonight?
0: You know what? I don't even know. I haven't even checked.
2: Fingers crossed for Cooper Cronk.
0: He's on most nights. Kevy's been doing it lately.
1: Ennis has been quiet. Where's he?
0: He's working on his attack shape.
2: He's working on the attack shape, I think.
1: Can you invite Ennis for us and tell us?
0: Gordy? No, yeah, I don't know. Gordy's at home. He goes back to Queensland for a couple of days after 3:30.
1: But he's doing Sydney ads. He's doing Sydney tourism.
2: Because he's getting paid for it, mate.
1: Okay.
0: He's doing everything.
2: Okay. Yes.
1: Great.
0: Loves a dollar, old Gordy.
1: Doesn't he? Wait, let's let this roll, because this could be the headline we've been looking for.
2: Come on, Braves out, man.
0: I was going to escape a headline this week.
1: We're about to get to a headline.
0: I'm sick of headlines.
1: Mate, we appreciate you. We'll see you next week. We'll be watching tonight. Everyone at Triple M, watch Foxtel tonight to see him say Triple M breakfast.
0: That's right.
3: Yeah, okay, you're on.
4: You can't tell anything. This is the Triple M Whisper.
3: Yeah, Sydney's biggest gossip segment. We do this every day at about 7:05. We love it when you send us some juicy ones in on the text line.
1: You know what, Kat? I'm going to tip my hat to that. When you said be alert, not alarmed, I like that.
3: Okay,
1: I like,
3: you like
1: it when
3: that?
1: You just hit me with some new ones like that.
3: Okay, look.
1: Because it's well done.
3: More in the think tank where that comes from.
1: Well done.
3: Yeah, it's busy up there, but we get through.
1: You spent yesterday well. Yeah, hey, well done yesterday.
3: That was all afternoon. Thank you very much. Marinating in the jacuzzi, thinking of a line that's going to throw you.
1: And then you knew, and you know what? Job done. All right.
3: Are you ready for the
1: Triple
3: M Whisper?
1: But don't go anywhere. Not job done.
3: Okay, all right.
1: Well done.
3: We'd be in real trouble with the buttons. Here's a brand new Triple M Whisper.
5: With the Sydney Half Marathon this weekend, runners are apparently paying others to race for them and fake fast times. Officials are cracking down.
1: Hang on, just real quickly, what's happened to the voice of our whisper?
2: Where did our secret voice go?
1: Why did our secret voice guy get real depressed?
2: Yeah,
1: it's like it was a bit more upbeat.
3: Yeah, it did sound sad.
1: He got real sad.
2: Might be Friday-itis.
1: It was a sad whisper.
3: Yeah.
1: Can we hear,
3: he'd gotten bad news.
2: Can we hear that again, please?
1: Yeah, can I hear it again? Because we can't tell him to cheer up because it's already
3: here. We go.
5: With the Sydney Half Marathon this weekend, runners are apparently paying others to race for them and fake fast times. Officials are cracking down.
1: Well, mate.
2: Well, he wasn't faking how fast he was reading that out.
3: No. In fact, we could have sped that up a bit.
1: Like.

0: why is our Siri person sad?
1: I don't know.
2: I reckon our Siri voice needed like a bit more deeper.
0: Our ChatGPT guy needs a mental health day.
1: Yeah, that's where we're at. So.
2: Yeah.
0: And we're still turning up. All right, half marathons this weekend. Shout out to everyone doing that.
1: You know the reason they're doing this.
0: Why? They're paying for others for fake fast times. Why?
2: Yeah, what's the reason
1: behind
2: that?
1: Well, I can tell you that because from my one time running the city to surf.
2: On you, girl.
0: Good on you.
1: You get put in different groups and you have to prove a fast time to get put in the best groups.
2: Oh.
1: So if you want to start early and finish early, okay, you have to prove that you've got a good time from another one.
2: So it's like when you go to a swimming pool, there's a slow lane, there's a medium lane, there's a fast lane.
0: See, what it was? I thought it was like Nigerians, Kenyans, and everyone else.
2: Yeah.
1: Well, I mean, it is technically because they've got the fastest times.
0: Yes.
1: But you have to prove it. And if you want to go somewhere cool, like say like, oh, Boston. I want to run in, you know, New York, you have to prove in Noosa. Order to get Noosa anywhere. You want to prove that time, so then you get a good spot.
2: Oh, so you can't even just rock up and just do one.
1: Nah.
2: You need a...
1: I mean, you can, but you put at the end. So last year I was at the last group running the city to surf, which means I got my beers a lot later than everyone else when I arrived at Bondi.
2: That's all right.
0: So I want to run in the Noosa Marathon. And they go, yep, what's your time? I'll go, yeah, give them four hours.
2: 40.
0: Yeah, just give them the best time. And then they go, okay, prove it.
1: Yeah.
0: And I go, oh, okay, how am I going to prove it?
2: Hey, ChatGPT.
1: Yeah.
0: You know how I'll prove it? I'll get me mate Lenny to train for 8 months.
2: Yep.
0: And then run a half marathon, pay him.
2: Run the other 20.
0: Just so I can run in the fast times. Yeah.
1: Exactly.
0: Marathon.
1: Yeah. And you even hear of people like getting an Uber. So they'll, a lot of them have been caught.
0: What?
1: But you're halfway through, we'll jump in an Uber and then let you out a kilometre before the finish line. And then they're running going, yeah.
2: But wouldn't the GPS be too quick for that?
0: On the tag.
1: On the, yeah.
0: I tell you what, if you're paying your mate to run a half marathon so you have a better time and a better starting lineup for the Noosa Marathon or the New York Marathon, you need a life.
1: Yeah, absolutely.
0: Don't you?
2: They're playing chess.
1: Absolutely.
2: Not
0: checkers.
2: Checkers.
1: Not checkers.
0: Not checkers at all. Get an Uber and give yourself an uppercut. Now, yesterday, guys, we come up with the idea to task our listeners to get on another broadcast, whether it's radio, another radio show seems the plan, a TV show, anything, and mention Triple M Breakfast, Bocat and Woodsy, or our party. If you do that, you get 10 VIP tickets to the party, which is invite only, unlimited drinks, unlimited entertainment, and just one of the best days of your life. I tried earlier. I went, you know what? We'll show you how it's done, and called Nova. Got blocked quite a little bit, didn't I?
1: Yes.
0: We tried. We tried.
1: Yeah, harder for you, though, because you're quite recognisable. And
0: I used my name as
1: you
0: well.
1: You used your name as well.
0: Yes.
1: We wanted people to be a bit more discreet.
0: Yeah, you need to be discreet. And two of the producers knew me. So that was a problem.
2: That hurt big time.
0: But I'm going to have a crack at it every single day.
2: So you're going to ring someone every day?
0: I'll probably try it a bit later today.
2: Oh, I love that.
0: Okay. Now I'm a dog with a bone with it.
1: Yeah,
0: but
1: our listeners,
0: well, they've been out and about and they've been trying it. And one of them, Glenny from Penrith, joining us now, reckons he can do it. Good morning, mate.
3: Yeah, g'day. How you going? How are you guys going this morning?
1: It's very
2: going
1: well.
2: Glenny.
0: Well, feeling frisky now. Have you tried it yet, or are you going to do it today? What are you thinking?
3: I have tried it. I've tried Triple J.
0: Okay.
3: And I said, I'm ringing you about what you guys are just talking about. You want listeners? And they said, we haven't said anything yet. They said, you're ringing up about Triple M.
0: Oh,
1: they're onto us.
3: Same, Nova, I tried.
0: Yeah,
3: exactly
0: was that?
3: The same sort of response.
0: Okay.
3: Smooth, gold, and Kiss. I tried Kiss as well.
0: But what are you saying, Glenny? Glenny, are you being subtle? Are you ringing up and trying to get into the show? Or what do you actually say when you ring?
3: No, trying to get into the show. Trying to get into the show.
2: So, but what's your plan, Glenny? So say you ring, you get the producers behind the scene.
0: I'm
2: what are you saying?
3: I'm just ringing up about what you guys, you want callers in and all that sort of stuff, so, which I said. They said, we haven't asked anyone to call you.
0: Yeah.
2: So I want to pump up your show.
3: I tried Tamworth FM as well.
0: Well, they wouldn't get
1: And they even knew what you're doing.
3: No, because they weren't on air yet.
0: You know what, Glenny?
3: I know I will get on one.
0: Who are you thinking?
3: They've got a show going.
0: Who are you thinking?
3: I think. And it's Vintage FM.
1: Vintage FM?
2: Camden. Oh, nice.
1: Oh, in Camden.
2: Yeah.
0: Vintage.
3: They play all the old music. Like, sort of what you guys play, but not sometimes it's a little bit older when they have horse and cart going around.

0: Yeah, yeah. They've got better hosts. Yeah, I know what you're saying.
1: Yeah.
0: All right, I just got vintage.
1: I reckon if it's not today, I reckon I'll get on them on Monday.
0: I can't.
2: We're going to give you a time frame. I reckon we give him until the end of our show.
0: Yep. 1 a.m. Good call.
2: Yeah, Glennie. I feel like you can do it.
1: I'm trying. All right. Don't forget they're old fellas.
3: Yeah, easy to trick him, brother. Easy to trick him.
0: You got about an hour and 15 minutes. Get your house in order, Glennie. Good luck with that. We'll check in.
3: Why don't you challenge Bo? I reckon you could get on before him, Bo, on another station.
0: Yeah, I'll have a crack too, Glennie.
1: Yeah, I'm trying. Don't worry, I'm trying.
2: I've faith in you, Glenn.
3: Well, yeah, we got faith in you, big fella.
0: I have no faith in Glenn.
3: Oh.
1: All you got to do is remember, Glenn will do it, and I will do it.

0: from Glenn.
1: Oh.
2: All you got to do is remember Glenn will do it, and I will do it.
0: Good on you, Glenn. Hey, good luck with it. You got an hour and 15 minutes. I'm wishing you all the best. I have zero faith.
2: Does it have to be in Sydney? Can it be in the state?
1: Oh, we want to be in Sydney because we are a Sydney show.
3: We prefer Sydney, mate. It in Sydney, but...
0: We've already tried Tamworth.
3: You know what? I'm at the stage where if you can get on... You know, any. If you just drop Triple M on any...
1: He can ring Gold, but that might be a Melbourne number.
0: I think it's a UK number.
3: It's a UK. It's a tricky one there.
0: I'll raise you that. I'll have a crack too, Glennie. Let's do it together. Before 9 a.m., we'll check back in. Good luck. Hey, mate, you're wasting your time, mate. Yeah. Like you're running out of breakfast out of time.
2: I'm going to try someone in Queensland. The gold.
0: Yeah, you do
2: gold,
0: that.
2: The coast.
0: All right, brother, this is what's going to happen. You do that because you're actually chewing into your own time.
1: Yeah.
0: You do that. I know. We'll try it here. Good luck. And we'll check back in with you in about an hour. Good luck, Glennie.
3: Good luck, Glenn.
2: All right, no problem.
1: Yeah. Morning, Glenn.
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3: Guys, we went to squash the Nova Beef yesterday because Tim Blackwell did the shots fired to me recently. 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
4: He's protected species.
3: And
4: over
3: I thought
4: there.
3: It was all over, okay? Like with Kyle and Jack not there anymore, he's the only one that probably will be taking aim at us.
4: Yeah. Mm.
3: No one would be silly enough to have a shot at the crown.
4: No way in the world.
3: Not while we're number one, longest serving, safest team.
5: Yes.
3: Anyone, you better not miss if you're having a shot at the
4: crown.
3: That's
4: it. If you're going to have a shot,
5: between the eyes.
3: It's got to be a kill shot. But someone has had a shot yesterday.
5: Oh, I love this.
3: You're not going to believe who said this.
4: So excited.
5: Okay.
6: And as you know, right here in Sydney, Breakfast Radio, it's a crazy land grab right now. Nova up for the number one spot. We're in the play as well. Triple M, I don't think so.
4: Hold on a second. Did we say they had a shot?
3: Triple M, I don't think so.
5: That was nothing.
4: Can we hear that?
3: Go one more time.
5: Okay.
6: And as you know, right here in Sydney, Breakfast Radio, it's a crazy land grab right now. Nova up for the number one spot. We're in the play as well. Triple M, I don't think so.
3: All right, that is Christian O'Connor.
4: Oh, I thought that was Brian
3: O'Driscoll. No, that is Christian O'Connor.
5: The bit that got my ears was right here in Sydney. He's in Melbourne, isn't he?
4: Now, can I say something, right? So this bloke, this Pommy bloke's come out, right? He's come out and said what he's got to say, but he's got a team around that's told to laugh at his jokes that are horrendous and told to laugh at his stories.
3: I'm glad you brought that up.
4: You know what the thing is, right? He's come out and said Triple M. All his teams were like, yeah, mate, yeah, that was great, that was great. And then they were like, what a muppet, that was shit house.
3: Yeah, yeah. Now, what's happened is they're on guard, right? they're in a free-fall, and it's all good because it is. It's on. Oh. It's Breakfast Radio.
5: I reckon.
3: They didn't laugh in that bit, and that's fine.
5: No, that's fine.
3: Okay. The point is, Jonesy and Amanda were there, and they made the mistake, right? They got rid of Jonesy and Amanda, the lovable, highly rating, highly selling Jonesy and Amanda, the Sydney locals for Christian O'Connell. Now, we've seen what's happened.
4: It's great.
3: The best form of defence is attack, but it's a bit too.
4: Can I say something? You know the best form of their show? Jonesy and Amanda smashed the morning show because they were number one.
3: Yeah, yeah.
4: And now they're putting out stories and it's hilarious.
5: Well, the thing that sort of struck me is we have been putting out the call to our listeners saying, if you get on another radio station, mention Triple M or mention our show,
3: there you go.
5: We give you 10 tickets to our party.
3: No one's
5: been able to do it because there's been such a force and a wall stopping people getting on because everyone knows what we're trying to do.
3: That's right.
5: Christian O'Connell has actually mentioned our station on his, so he actually should be invited to our party.
3: You know what we're going to do?
4: You know what, he's got the invite, but he's in Melbourne. How's he going to get to Sydney?
5: Well,
3: no, we can get it down there.
5: He's going to have to fly himself up.
3: Okay. Even if he's in the UK. We don't know if he's in Melbourne.
4: Okay.
3: He's saying he's in Melbourne.
4: Ah.
3: No one's seen him. Mm. What we'll do, we'll send them 10 tickets.
5: Okay.
3: So you can come, Christian. Bring your puppets.
5: Bring your whole
4: puppets.
3: Bring your laughing stock with you, right? Because when the mics are on, it's on. But after the microphones, we would love to sit down.
5: Have a
3: and
5: beer.
3: Invite you to a party and introduce you to our listeners.
4: Yes.
3: You can also find a plot at Rookwood as well.
4: Why don't we give him a call?
3: You want me to call him?
4: Yeah.
3: I'm trying to settle this.
4: Oh.
3: I'm trying to mediate.
4: I don't think we should settle anything.
3: You know what we do? Well, it's shots fired. He's in. We've
4: exactly
3: said nothing
4: right.
3: about O'Connell in a year and a half.
4: No.
3: We'll give him a call very soon and we'll see where we're going.
5: We'll invite him.
3: We'll invite him to our party.
5: Yeah.
3: Okay.
5: Okay.
3: How many tickets should we send him?
5: Well, we said 10. He mentioned Triple M. So it's all fair is fair.
2: Watch all the best bits of Bo Ryan, Cad and Woodsy on Instagram. Follow @TripleM Instagram.

0: yams.
1: Forget and bring a friend. Bring the masses. It is growing, this party. It's swelling. All eyes are going to be on Braithen Astor tonight. He's got himself in a pickle.
2: You got him in a challenge.
1: Yes. Well, that's good. We've laid down the gauntlet. We've got four or five bets going on right now. I've lost count. What is happening?
3: Me
1: Rival
3: too.
1: Rival radios, get convert people, get Braithen Astor to say Triple M breakfast. I forget who we're at war with, but we are doing it together. And that's why I love you guys. Every day we add something to the party.
3: Yeah, Jets is playing.
1: Jets, incredible. Cat.
3: Obviously,
1: well done.

0: Free flowing beers and wine role players, spirits. Yeah.
1: Ray gun.
2: Right, we hope.
3: Potentially.
1: Yesterday she's crossed it out. She said she's coming.
0: Okay.
1: She's
0: put it in the calendar. I hope so. I would love
2: might have a little
0: that.
2: Surprise for you next week, but I've just got to
1: work on it.
2: No, we're not working on it. I've just got to confirm it 100%.
1: A few NRL players will be there. How did we go with the fire? We can't say that yet.
0: How are we going with the fire twirler?
2: How are we going with the fire, guys?
1: Fire twirlers, yep. Yeah. We're good. Tattoos. Okay. We got tattoos.
2: Tattoos, yep.
1: Throwing this in right now. Are we throwing this in right now?
0: Yeah, I reckon we can announce this now.
1: Okay, because I wanted haircuts there. I wanted people to be able to get fades and
2: get the M in the back of the head.
1: 1M, you and your other two mates can get your partner can get the other 2Ms, your triple M.
2: Yep.
1: Faded Dynasty Barbers have come on board.
0: I love this.
1: They're going to bring their mobile barber shop to the party to clean up. You know, good barbers and hairdressers are like, they clean up their own mess. So there's going to be free haircuts and fades, or they can do something with your ponytail, knowing our listeners.
0: Yeah. Can you put the Triple M logo into the side of your head?
1: They can.
2: Yes.
0: Brilliant.
1: They can do any letter.
2: Can we do it?
1: Can we do the M?
0: You probably don't want us doing it. I reckon we keep it to Faded Dynasty.
1: Oh, I'm going to have a crack at it.
0: Okay.
1: I'd love to put
0: you
1: an
0: do
1: M
0: it
1: in
0: to
1: cat.
0: Woodsy.
1: Oh, okay. I'd love to put it.
2: We've got a caller after the break that's going to maybe give us a bit of help on these haircuts.
1: We're going to speak to these guys. They're incredible. Really popular guys. Very good at what they do. Yeah, they're getting a free hit here, free plug, but they're going to be out there. There's about six of them. They're going to come in. They're going to be cutting hair. It doesn't matter if you're losing your hair, Sydney. Mm-hmm. They will make it look like an M.
2: Okay.
1: With whatever's left. You might have Homer Simpson here. They'll make that look like
2: the three pieces, but you can do one M.
1: Yeah. It'll look like the Macca's M.
2: Yeah. That's yes. Better
1: Golden
2: than nothing.
1: Golden Arches, better than nothing, but they're having a crack at it. They'll be there. You might even just want a haircut.
2: Yeah.
0: Yeah.
1: We're going to talk to them next.
0: Let's do it.
2: Let's go.
0: Yeah. If you want to come to this party as well, 133353, who are you converting? Who are you bringing? We obviously want people in mass. It's a pretty full room already. Mm. But we can fit more in.
1: We want more. We've got John, the owner of Faded Dynasty, on the air live now. Johnny, good morning and thank you, mate.
4: Good morning. Thank you.
1: Bringing the whole mobile barbershop, how many people are we talking?
4: Well, we have three of them, actually, all around Sydney.
1: Yep.
4: We'll bring our main van and you'll have four barbers in the van.
2: Ooh, nice. Yes.
1: Now, that's one part of this. Now, while we've got you, and we're not just going to thank you, we're going to try and grab something off you.
2: Yeah, 100%.
1: Who, you got any mates that listen to other networks or rivals that you wouldn't mind converting?
4: Yeah, actually, funny enough, Keanu, he's a co-owner of the business with myself.
1: Hey,
4: he listens to 2GB. So,
1: big Clinton Maynard guy.
2: Okay.
1: 2GB.
4: He's a big Mark Levy guy.
0: Mark Levy.
2: Mark Levy now.
1: Yeah. Levy's very good.
0: He is.
1: He's no Dangerous Dave, but he's good.
0: He is good.
1: No Hadley, but he's good. Runs a good business, Levy. All right, we're going to get Keanu on the air right now and find out what he loves about Levy. Keanu, welcome to the show.
5: Hey, how are we?
1: Good. Look, we don't have time to have beef with Levy because we actually
2: like Levy. I like Levy. He's a good man. Yeah.
1: He's a great broadcaster, mate. Great guy. Why is he your top of the tree at 2GB? Is he the reason you listen to them?
5: Yeah, he is.
1: What do you love about him?
5: He's a good yarn.
1: He is a good yarn. Look, he's a different time slot to us, so we can't really.
2: Yeah,
0: it's not exactly. Like, you could actually come to us and then go to him.
1: That's right.
0: I mean, our music is excellent and it's ad-free after 9, so I mean, I wouldn't recommend it.
1: And dangerous.
2: And
1: Dave
2: he's just talkback, isn't he?
1: Dangerous. Yeah. Dave is a dangerous man.
0: Yeah.
2: Oh, yeah.
1: Always got to have one dangerous man in your corner.
2: That's
1: at
2: it.
1: At least. Do you like partying, Keanu?
5: Yeah, I do like to party. Mm. I do like to party.
1: Okay. Look, Levy ain't having a party.
2: Nope.
1: This is one thing Levy ain't doing. He ain't having a party, right? He ain't ringing any rival radio person and trying to start a manufactured war like us. Right? He ain't inviting barbers and unlimited drinks.
2: We
1: and
2: just need a haircut
1: gun.
2: Either.
0: No,
2: right?
0: They don't play a lot of music, so they're definitely not having a rock band play live for you.
1: I don't need to pitch us anymore, Keanu. Mm. Would you just try us to listen to us from 5:30 a.m.?
5: Yeah, sold.
1: Now,
2: well,
1: that was an easy sell. Now, do you want to bring a couple?
5: As soon as you mentioned party, I was sorry.
1: Oh, yeah.
2: Well, that's really like this. You're like a man that likes to party.
1: Oh, we'll disregard everything I said about Levy then. Okay, well, I'll cross out all this other Levy stuff I got. Can you bring a couple of other mates then from rival networks over? Like people who listen to SEN or 2GB or podcasts. You want to bring them with you?
5: Yeah.
1: All right.
5: No worries.
1: All right. Start charging your clippers, man. Sharpen your blades. We will see you on the 11th of May, and we are going to party like it's 1999.
0: Oh,
5: can't wait.
0: Yes, we'll see you there. Both John and Keanu.
1: Well done, Johnny.
0: So many elements to this party that we have yet to announce. It's going to be a lot of fun. We threw out the challenge for our party, May 11.
1: Yeah, if you build it, they will come, Sydney. We threw the task out to get on a rival. I mean, we wanted a rival radio station, yeah. but we made it a bit vague. We said TV, print, whatever. But we wanted you to get onto a rival and a popular rival and mention Triple M, Triple yep. M Breakfast, Bocat and Woodsy, because it ain't easy. I tried it yesterday.
0: No.
1: I tried to go through the back door at a you couple did. Of different places in Nova. I couldn't get on the air, but guess what?
2: What?
1: Within 24 hours.
2: Have we got one?
0: Well, I think so. We're going to just fact check it here. Okay. We've got some audio. We'll see if he manages to do it.
3: Oliver in St. Ives. What is your Tim Factwell?
6: Well, in 1989, due to the Cold War negotiations, a Soviet general was given Pepsi, and he loved it so much that he wanted it back in the Soviet Union. But the Soviet Union was broke, so he traded 17 diesel-powered submarines and a cruiser in exchange for bringing Pepsi into the Soviet Union. So at one point, Pepsi had the second largest navy in the world.
7: Amazing.
6: You can verify that. I learned that off Triple M the other day.
1: Oh, yes. Oh. Yes. Well done. You know what? Well done. That what is Nova. Legend. For those wondering, it's not Fitzy and Whipper, believe it or not. It is Ricky, Tim and Sarah.
2: Sarah Harris.
1: I tried yesterday. Couldn't get through.
2: No, you couldn't.
1: Our man Oliver. Geez, I wish they held onto those diesel tankers now that you think about
0: oh,
1: it.
0: Yeah. That's yes. actually a very fun fact.
1: It's
0: as
1: a
0: well.
1: Fun fact. And it was layered and it was performed. It was a masterstroke. Oliver, you're joining us live now. Well done.
8: Cheers, boys.
1: And girls.
8: And girls.
2: Mate,
8: and
2: that's girls. How, so how what did you tell the producers behind the scenes right. to get through, big man?
8: Oh, it's not the first time I've been on air for them. I've gotten on a few times over
1: I
8: the past.
1: I don't have to say that, mate. You're making it worse yeah. now. Yeah.
8: And they just asked for a fun fact I got through. Bit of luck, really. And, yeah. you know, managed to put Triple M in there.
1: I love that you made the fact God up as well. Brother. Tell me you wrote that fact and it's not real for a bonus ticket.
8: No, it's a real fact.
0: Oh, that's a good one. But that's how you do it. You go in with a great, so they go, okay, this yep. guy will be good. We'll put him through yeah. on yes. air. And then you just sneak in like that and they were totally unaware. Well done, Oliver.
8: Thank you.
1: It's the dedication as well, because it's not just he's thinking about it, he's spending time.
2: It's hard not to blow it too early as well. Yeah. Like he told the whole story and then bang, punchline yeah. at the end.
1: So not only do you have an invite to this party, unlimited drinks, venue and all that, and the food and whatnot, entertainment, you got yourself 10 tickets for you and your mates, VIP.
8: Thank you.
1: May 11, tell me you're coming, right?
8: Of course I'm coming.
1: You're going to yes. be the star yes. of the show, but it ain't over, Sydney. We've got tickets left. Yes, Oliver has shown you it can be done. He
2: yes,
1: went
2: it can.
1: To the top of the tree. He went for Nova.
2: Yeah.
1: He got it done. You can do it.
2: He did what you couldn't do.
1: I couldn't do it. I tried, but there's no harm in trying,
2: that's
1: Sydney.
2: It.
1: We
2: exactly.
1: want you to try. There's still tickets up for grabs. Oliver, we'll see you. Bring some Pepsi. We'll bring the rest.
8: Thank you.
0: Well done, Oliver. I know Glenn is still trying. We've given him till the end of the show. We will check in with him at the end if he has managed to do it as well.
9: Watch all the best bits of Bo Ryan, Cad and Woodsy on Instagram. Follow at Triple M Instagram.
0: I'm excited. Who is this person
2: that
0: you've
2: locked in? Special person? Come on.
0: Party's May 11th, obviously. Next Monday and your birthday.
1: Thank you.
0: Okay.
1: Thank you for remembering my birthday.
0: Of course.
2: Never forget our favourites.
1: Went to the soccer, Sydney FC, Auckland on the weekend. They were hard done, boy.
2: Yes.
1: But I bumped into Ray Gunn.
2: Ray Gunn.
1: Rachel Gunn.
2: Yep.
1: One of our most talked about people. Was it last year or the year before?
0: It was the year before.
2: 2 years ago.
0: I even had American friends that would probably only be able to name three Australian celebrities asking me about Ray Gunn.
1: Who were the three?
0: Hemsworth, probably Hugh Jackman, and maybe Ellen's wife.
2: Ellen's wife.
1: Well, she is Portia de Rossi Australian.
0: Yeah. Isn't she? Yeah,
2: you know
0: she
2: that.
0: Is.
2: Yeah, she's Aussie. Yeah.
1: I didn't know
2: she's
1: that.
2: Married to an Aussie, yeah.
1: Another fact.
0: Yeah,
1: well
0: there
1: done.
0: You go. And Ray Gunn. They
1: and
0: all know Ray,
1: Ray
0: Gunn.
1: Well, Ray, they're all not on Ray Gunn's level.
2: No way.
1: Respectfully. Mm. Maybe Hemsworth. But I told the story, met her. It was fun. Her and her partner, good people, right? And again, I only judge people on how they treat me and
2: but the way you should judge people.
1: Way you should judge people. Yeah. I'm not going to judge you for the kangaroo and wallaby dance.
2: No,
1: I actually liked.
0: Well, I'd like to see it in a different setting.
1: So what's happened?
2: I love the kangaroo.
1: Jimmy Kimmel, Jimmy Fallon, they all reached out to Ray Gunn and her people and she politely declined.
2: Ooh.
1: This is a different situation. This is Triple M Breakfast.
2: Oh, yes, it is.
1: Number one.
0: It's a safe space.
1: Longer serving. So I've sent her a text yesterday when I was feeling a little bit confident after the show. Said to Rach, I'm going to go into my DMs here, all right?
0: We're okay, please, go on please.
1: Respectfully, because I can't screenshot. If you screenshot it, it tells them. That's what I didn't. So I'll read it out.
0: Okay, go on.
1: I said on air I'd invite you to our Triple M party on May 11th.
2: You did?
1: Now, it's for close friends of the show and lucky listeners.
2: Mm-hmm.
1: It's a close-off party, no phones, from 10:30 a.m. until about 12:30 p.m. in Homebush. If you were free and keen to come past, the door is open for you and your partner. Be cool for people to meet the real you.
2: Oh, yeah.
0: Okay. All right.
2: Did you get a reply?
1: I did. She said, oh, nice. Thanks. I've put it in the calendar. We'll confirm closer to the date.
0: That's a no.
2: That is a very nice, politely. I'll check my calendar later on. And no, I've got something on that date.
0: I'm buying myself time to find a reasonable excuse where I won't offend you and affect potentially.
2: Mate, you've been around long enough. Yeah, you know what a brush is. Come on. She's pulling the wool over your eyes.
1: How are we supposed to be entertaining when I'm surrounded by two glass-ass empty people?
2: Oh, mate. We're realists.
0: We are realists.
1: Guys.
0: Because I need, for something like this, you need a proper confirmation.
2: So we can start pumping it up.
0: What's the address?
1: Guys, we don't. Like you said about the NRL players that I confused to get there, right?
2: That's true. That is true.
1: You've got to be softly, softly, softly. Frame it like it's a, you know, it's something it's not. It's going to be the loosest thing ever.
2: I can't wait.
1: Right? It's going to be great.
2: But she didn't lock you in anymore.
0: No, how are you playing? I've written back,
1: we're locked in.
2: Yeah, can't wait to see her.
0: Did you say we're locked in?
1: Well, we're in. We're on.
0: Okay.
1: I can't wait to see her, May 11th. And I haven't even written. So today I'm going to follow it up with, so happy you're locked in. Spoke about it on air. Everyone's excited. It's also my birthday. Don't bring a present. Ha, ha, ha.
0: And then go, we've locked in your Uber.
1: I'll pick her up.
0: You're picking, okay. Make sure you write that.
2: No, we've got a cab charge.
1: I can pick you up. I also have a cab charge and a friend with a hire car company. How do you want to get there?
0: Great.
2: It's happening.
0: Okay. Well, then we need her response after that saying, wonderful, lock me in.
1: I'm not going to open the response because there is a chance to get out. I assume we're locked in already. Okay. I can double down if you want me to.
0: Yes. I'd like you to, so I feel comfortable that she's going to be there.
1: I'm taking it already as locked in.
0: I think it's a 50-50.
2: I'm taking this, she's going to be locked in because you don't take no for her.
1: I might get a number and ring her.
0: Yeah. Okay, that's a good idea. All right, we'll check in with that.
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7: Well, I've got a very special guest staying at my house at the moment.
8: Do ya?
7: My beautiful mother has come over for a week from New Zealand.
8: Definitely right about beautiful. What?
7: Don't.
8: What have I done?
7: Start,
8: Oh,
7: Jack.
8: Okay. Sorry, Lou. Just recognising the aesthetics of your mother.
7: Okay.
8: Gee Thank whiz, you. Would you prefer the alternate?
7: True. I take that back. Thank you, Jack.
8: A beautiful. Gorgeous.
7: Yeah, you can stop now. So she's here. She got in yesterday and stop. And I wake up at about 4:50 in the morning. Mm. I hear the dryer and washing machine going.
8: Yeah.
7: So obviously something in this was going. Yep.
8: That's a punchy time.
7: Punchy. And then I hear things moving around, boxes, things rolling around, noise, you know. I walk out, I lay there for about probably 5:15, I walk out. My entire wardrobe, like jerseys, everything, jumpers, long pants, the entire kitchen bench covered with like lip glosses, handbags, things like that. She's just gone on a full-blown revamp of the house.
8: Okay.
7: Which is...
8: Had you discussed this prior?
7: No.
8: So Mama's woken up and she's gone, this lady ain't living right.
7: Yeah. Which I actually...
8: Let's recalibrate.
7: ...agree with her. Like I need... You know when you need storage boxes
8: but
7: and that
8: she,
7: kind of thing?
8: Is she throwing stuff out? Is she recalibrate? Like is she doing a decluttering?
7: She's doing a decluttering. She did, I love her to death, go through my handbags and take everything out of there and like wipe them down, which is nice. But there was a lot of stuff just out and I was like, whoa, this is really early. And she's going, oh, I can't, this is too much. And so then we made a trip to Kmart.
8: I didn't tell you to do it.
7: No, and then we made a trip to Kmart. Show me get all these storage boxes. So it's going to be great in the long run.
8: No, it will be.
7: But at the same time, I'm like, Jill, calm down. I love you. But
8: well, she's here for the week, isn't she?
7: She's here for the week.
8: So you got time.
7: Time, 100%. And I'm grateful for it. It's great because I'd never do it. I'd just keep living my life going, not enough storage here, whatever, live with it. And then we were coming to radio today and I was just about to leave. She'd made me lunch.
8: Oh.
7: She'd made me a little sandwich wrapped up. It had cheese, tomato.

0: she like plonks across the road. Hi, Jack. I go, hey, mate. And then like jumps in the front seat. Like, oh, girl, and sits down. She got a sandwich on her lap. I'm like, what are you doing? She's like, Mum made me this sandwich. I'm like, are you six? What is happening here?
1: Jack Edward Archer, don't act don't act like when you don't go home, your mother hasn't prepared all these beautiful meals for you. You have a little pasta last time you went home sitting in there ready for you.
0: Louisa.
1: You're jealous.
0: I get, damn bloody straight, I'm jealous.
1: I did.
0: I get Bickies, Mum makes her Bickies, and every time one of the boys is home, she makes Granny's bloody chicken and asparagus bloody stew thing, which we love.
1: I did kind of feel a little bit rude that I didn't bring a sandwich for you. I'll bring you one on Monday.
0: I would have loved a sanger.
1: I'll bring you one on Monday.
0: It did look good, Louisa.
1: Oh, there's the way that mothers can make sandwiches.
0: Yeah. Beautiful, beautiful mothers.
1: Yeah. So I love my mum, but it beautiful. Has resorted me back to being a, oh, I see what you did
0: yeah,
1: there.
0: Yeah.
1: I feel like I'm a child again,
2: yeah.
1: Which I'm kind of enjoying. I'm an adult baby.
0: Well, that's what we wanted to yarn to you about, listeners. 1-333-53. We want to talk adult babies. What do your parents still do for you as an adult that you're sort of old enough to do for yourself?
2: That you should be old enough to do for yourself.
0: You should be, yeah.
1: Look, guys, I could have made that sandwich myself. Is it going to be as good as Jill's?
0: Of course it won't
1: No
0: be.
1: Way.
0: Correct.
1: Mum's wins.
0: Yeah. You're dead right.
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2: Lou and Jarch on Triple M. 1-333-53 is our number. You can call us anytime. But right now we're talking adult babies.
1: Yeah, my mum's in town. She's reorganising my house and she made me a little packed lunch. Little sandwich. I'm going to bring you one in.
0: Oh, I'd love one.
1: Yeah, I'll bring you one in as well. Everyone gets sandwiches on Monday.
0: You're like the Oprah of Jill sandwiches.
1: You get a sandwich. You get a sandwich.
0: That's it.
1: We've got a fair few calls to get through here.
0: Righto.
1: Lisa, talk to us. Are you the adult baby?
4: I am more than the adult baby. I'm actually probably twice your age.
0: Okay.
4: My mother will come and visit me twice a year and I get curried egg 4-point sandwiches.
0: Oh,
1: cute.
0: That is living.
1: Oh, are they your favourite?
4: Oh, they are my favourite. And Mum's the only one that can make them the way she makes them.
0: Yeah,
4: she makes them with the right amount of curry, a little bit of butter, some red onion or spring onion, bit of cheese, bit of lettuce, nice sourdough bread. I get it cut into four. It's beautiful.
1: They sound delicious.
0: You're talking my language, Lisa. Seriously, they're my favourite singers. Thank you so much, Vanessa. Why are you the adult baby? What do you do?
5: Hey, guys. Well, my mum still does my ironing and I'm 40 years of age.
1: I love it.
2: Yeah.
1: I love these.
0: Can I be honest?
5: Trust me, she asked for it. She's like, hey, have you got any ironing? Like, I'm a little bit bored today. I'm like,
2: yeah, they love it.
0: Great.
1: Yeah, you're like, take it.
5: Put the basket at the door, takes it, brings it even back. I'm like, how much better can it get?
0: Every time mum irons one of my shirts, I can't ever replicate it.
1: Never.
2: No.
1: Never. It's just not the same. I don't know what they do.
0: It's not, mate.
1: They're wicked hands. Wicked hands?
0: Yeah, no. Wicked hands, bud.
1: Great hands.
0: Let's get you out of here, huh? Kyle, talk to us, mate. Why are you the adult baby?
6: My mum loves to do all my washing. Like, she won't let me touch the washing machine, dishwasher, nothing. Yep. Like, I can't clean after myself at all.
0: But how good
6: is it? She's worried. It's good, but it's bad because she won't let me use it. She's worried I'm going to break it somehow. Yeah, so she just doesn't
1: allowed to touch anything.
0: So this is just precautionary, mate. Yeah. I'd just be like, yeah, mum, I reckon I'll break the oven too. And mum,
6: exactly.
0: Oh, mum, yeah, I'll break everything, mum. You better just do it.
1: Yeah, can't drive the car. I'll break it. Thanks, Kyle.
0: Thanks, Kyle.
1: Erin, talk to us, adult baby.
7: Hello, mummy, daddy.
0: Senorita.
7: Everyone's got like really nice mum stories. My mum comes over and she has like the biggest disappointment on her face.
2: Oh.
7: I'm like 41 and like I'm a mum and I run a business and I'm still the biggest disappointment.
0: Oh, dude.
7: She gives me the look of like, how do you live like this?
1: Yeah.
7: But she'll just come in and do my dishes and I'm like, mum, leave it alone.
1: She's
7: just looking, doing my dishes, doing my housework.
1: Yeah, that's a win. Dishes suck.
0: As you're reading your phone, watching the telly, mum, don't.
1: Yeah,
0: mum, leave that. Like, yeah, don't, mum, don't do that. Next reel.
1: Thanks, Erin.
0: Thanks, Erin. Richard, talk to us. Why are you the adult baby?
8: Oh, man, my mum does absolutely everything for me.
1: How old are you?
8: 40.
0: Love it.
1: What does she
0: never
1: do?
0: Got up, mate.
8: Oh, mate, she was at my house all day yesterday. She just fully cleans the house. She reminds me of appointments. She's literally everything. She's an absolute weapon.
0: She was, okay, I'm starting to realise you're like my mum.
1: Yeah.
0: You remind me of my
1: 100% I am. I'm your PA and your mother.
0: Yeah, correct. Thank you, mate. Ripper, Jacko, great name.
9: Mate, Daddy, it's Mummy. How are you?
1: Oh,
0: how are you?

0: Yes,
1: hello.
0: Talk to us, adult baby.
2: I'm awesome.
0: Good.
2: I love this rant. This is one of my favorite rants to go on about.
0: Good.
2: My sister. Yeah. She is the biggest adult baby you'll ever meet in your life.
0: Why?
2: She doesn't need an alarm. She doesn't need food. She doesn't need her clothes washed. She has everything on a golden platter.
0: Oh,
2: look,
0: no.
2: She's 10 months younger than me.
0: Not a lot.
2: No, yeah, she's only 10 months younger than me, and she gets everything fed to her like a silver spoon.
1: The alarm is wild, like a soft nudge. Darling, time to wake up.
2: Yeah, no, I'll hear it in the morning. She'll come and be like, sweetie, come on now. Time for work.
0: You're getting woken up residually.
1: Yeah.
2: No, because that's funny. My dad would come in. Like, my dad used to drive me as an apprentice to work because obviously I didn't have a license when I left school. And he would come in, come on now. It's time to go. It's time to go.
1: Way different wake up call.
0: Yeah, she's waking up beautifully. No. Mm. Thanks, Jago.
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0: Mate, we love our Swanky Socks.
1: Well, who doesn't love a free pair of Swanky Socks on a Friday?
0: I'll tell you, Lou. No one.
1: Exactly. And I know Sally wants new socks. She was telling me about it.
0: Sally, how are you?
5: Sally loves Swanky Socks.
1: Oh. Sally's in her Swanky Socks.
0: Yeah. It's good. Alliteration always makes everything better. Now, Sally.
5: Yep.
0: General knowledge. Talk to us, mate. You go to pub trivias. What happens here? How are you?
5: I'm pretty good at them, but when I get on the phone, my mind just goes.
0: Yep. I know exactly
1: and
0: what you mean.
1: And it's a Friday, so Friday. You know you're a bit slow.
0: Well, you got the excitement of the weekend. You're flustered.
5: Exactly.
0: I still believe in you. Please know that.
5: Okay.
0: I'm going to read the questions. First to answer gets the point. No need to buzz in. Sally, are you ready?
5: I'm ready.
0: Lou Libya, are you ready?
1: Aye.
0: In that case, pirate, you miss Lou. You sound like an angry dog. That case, you versus Lou begins. 3, 2, 1, go! Which artist popularised the notion of 15 minutes of fame? Artist as in painter.
1: Michelangelo. Oh. Mm. Picasso.
0: No.
1: Banksy.
0: No. What, the big Andy Warhol. What does a philatelist collect?
1: Toes.
3: These are hard today.
0: Yeah, these are good.
1: Toenails.
0: Stamps. Postage stamps. Emily Blunt has been honoured with a star on the Hollywood Walk of Fame. Which nationality is she?
1: English.
0: Giving it to Sally.
1: Nah.
0: What were Sir Winston Churchill's last words?
1: I generate to Johnny Rodrigo.
0: Close.
1: Sayonara?
5: Farewell to all.
1: Goodbye,
0: you know, I'm giving it to you, Sally. I'm bored with it all. You had all right, so you're all right. Which actor is being accused of manspreading in the next game?
1: Timothy Chalamet.
0: That is correct, Damundi. What Australian city is known for its tram network?
1: Melbourne.
0: Correct, Louisa. How many stars are on the Chinese flag?
1: 4.
5: 5.
0: Correct, Sally. Je t'aime. Je t'aime. Je t'aime means what in French?
1: Thank you. Goodbye. Hello.
5: Hello, my name is...
1: Please, coffee.
3: Oh.
5: Thank you.
1: Snail.
0: It means I love you. Je t'aime le pied. Which sport did Ian...
5: Oui.
0: Je t'aime,
5: Sally. See, I get the point for that.
0: Yeah, you get it, Sally.
5: I do.
0: Which sport did Ian Thorpe compete in?
1: Swimming.
0: Correct, Louisa. JFK is the abbreviation for which airport?
1: John F. Kennedy.
0: That is correct. International airport, yeah.
3: Yeah. Ooh.
0: For all. Okay.
1: Hey, guys.
0: No. Shush. Tiebreakers are all part of this, Lulu.
1: No, Sally gets them.
0: No, Lou, we do tiebreakers.
1: Sally gets them. It's a Friday.
0: We do tiebreakers.
5: Yeah, I'm with Lou. It's Friday.
0: Yeah, you get
5: Happy
0: it, but
5: Friday.
0: I'm doing a tiebreaker. Woo! Okay.
1: Well done, Sally. Overridden.
5: We'll do the tiebreaker anyway.
0: Sally wants to do the tiebreaker. Sally.
5: I still get the stuff, though. Yeah.
0: What is your favourite food?
1: Pizza.
5: Chili.
0: Chili, you idiot. God, Lou, you get the sock, Sally.
3: Well done,
5: Yay!
3: Sally.
1: Well done, Sal.
3: Good what a win, Lou and Jarch. Triple M.
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1: Wow, I'm excited.

0: excited for this.
1: I always am.
0: This is a very special one. We've got Luke on the line. Now, Luke, you're only 21 and you own Luke Loves Hedges.
1: How are you, mate?
2: Yeah, good. How are you guys?
1: Very well, thank you. First question, Luke. I feel like you've missed an opportunity here with Luke Loves Lawns.
0: Don't ruin his name.
2: Oh, there's a little reason behind that.
1: Talk to me about it.
2: Yeah, so my partner, her last name is Hedges.
1: Makes so much sense.
2: Her father, the one that gave me the business, his last name's Hedges as well, obviously. So.
1: Well, that makes it actually, it's way better.
0: Yeah. Way better, Jack. You keep your opinion to yourself.
1: No. Lou, I just like to get to know the business owner and the reasoning behind it. And now I do, and now I love it more.
0: Now, Luke, do you have any social media for Luke Loves Hedges, or what's your main, you know, way you get people to know about the business?
2: Unfortunately not. If I knew I was going to be coming on here, would have made some social media for it. But at the moment, it's just word of mouth,

0: business cards.
1: Yep.
0: Yeah.
1: Okay. So, mate, you'll do anything, gardening, mowing lawns, cutting trees, hedges, or basically the whole shebang.
0: Yeah. Oh, if it's green and it grows, on you go.
1: Okay.
2: There we go. I like that.
0: Unless it's on your body.
1: Okay. Fair. Good to know. Yeah. Now, your father-in-law, he retired. You've taken over the business. Is that correct?
0: Yes, correct.
1: All right. And you're in Brizzy. Great.
2: Any points that you definitely want in the business jingle, Luke?
1: That's what we want to know.
0: Oh, no, whatever you guys think. I reckon you guys got it covered.
1: Free reign. I love it.
2: Mm-hmm.
1: How do you want it to sound? Do you want it upbeat, fun, catchy? You know, do you want it slow? How do you think you want it sounding, mate?
0: Oh, definitely upbeat. Yeah. You know, like how your show starts.
3: Oh, yeah. Okay, so just similar.
0: Give me something like that.
1: Be groovy. That's actually great. That is great. Okay.
2: It's nice, upbeat, funky, fresh for Luke Loves Hedges. I like it.
1: It feels right because, you know, there's nothing better than a very, very well manicured lawn, hedge, combo, beautiful garden. Mm-hmm. It makes you feel upbeat. That gets your heart going.
2: Mm.
1: So something to emulate that, I think, is where we're going to be we're doing our best work, basically. Let us get to it, mate. We're going to start ripping in, and then we're going to call you back later on during the show, and we'll perform it for you. How does that sound?
0: Oh, sounds perfect.
3: Okay. Let's get to work. Lou in charge, business jingle. Here we go again.
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6: Yeah, maybe that'd be wrong.
7: Yeah.
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7: That's okay. It was great.
6: Thanks.
7: Well done.
6: Thanks, mate.
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6: That's it.
7: We were talking about taking sick days or calling in sick. What'd you use them for?
6: Yeah.
7: And our producers yesterday spoke to a bloke called Ben. And here's a good yarn for us. We've got Ben on the line. Benny, talk to us.
6: How are you, mate?
8: Yes, hello. How are you?
6: Good. mate, we would love you just to rip into your yarn and tell us what you've done and how you've rattled your own world.
8: All right, well, I'll set the scenery.
6: Please.
7: Set the scene.
8: I've woken up
6: Hold on.
8: 4:30.
6: Ben, before you do it, let's give Ben some of that thinking music.
5: Okay, all right.
6: talk to us.
8: All right, so I've woken up at 4:30 in the morning. It's raining outside, and I thought to myself, why would I want to go into work? So I thought, I'm going to have a day off.
6: Yep.
8: So I've used the sick leave before, and I thought I might need to spice something up. So I've messaged my boss. messaged him. My dog has a dog show today. Can I take him in? Like, I need to be there for him. It's massive.
6: A dog show.
8: Yeah. He goes, no worries. All good. Little does he know, I don't have a dog.
7: My God, Ben.
8: So I had to go on this lie saying that I've got a dog and that his name's Diesel and he's a French bulldog.
7: Wait, Ben, did he think he was in, like, what kind of show? Did he ask where it was? Diesel. Like, what do you say when you go to work now?
8: Well, I get asked, like, how's your dog? Like, you got any shows coming up? And I just go, not this weekend.
7: Do you just go, Diesel's a gun jumper. He's always jumping in the shows.
8: Well, the worst possible thing is, I said he's a Frenchie. Like, they're so lazy.
6: Yeah, bro. It's like,
7: he's not doing shows.
6: You could have said border collie or something, you know what I mean? What?
8: Yeah, like an actual farm dog or something.
6: How long have you been keeping up with this charade?
8: Oh, 3-4 months.
6: Jesus.
7: Do you still work at the workplace?
8: Yeah.
7: Did you not think about maybe covering your voice or giving a different name, Ben? You've just said this to the entire nation,
6: I think this might be his way of coming clean.
8: I just wanted to watch Harry Potter.
7: Let's hope your boss is listening. Hey, if Ben's boss is listening, can you give us a call? Diesel's got a show he wants you to come and watch.
6: Oi, Ben, but who... Yeah. That resonates so much. Just it's raining outside. It's miserable. You're just like, I'm curling in bed. I'm getting Uber Eats. I'm watching Harry Potter.
7: But a dog show with Diesel? Like,
6: it's
7: just say you're sick.
6: Nah, it's the best.
7: It is funny, though. I kind of hope someone calls from your work now. Great yarn.
6: You're a weapon.
7: Thank you.
6: Ben.
7: Very good.
6: That really tickled me pink.
7: That is hilarious. So he's been keeping up with that lie 3 or 4 months.
6: I just wanted to watch Harry Potter.
7: No, he's like, come on. Let's get more calls. Lies you're still stuck telling.
6: Yeah.
5: Yes.
7: Like, is there something you've told your family for years and years and you're still doing it?
5: Even your partner.
7: Yeah.
5: Like your wife.
7: Yeah.
6: Well, Steph, when we first started dating, told me that she liked shapes and country music.
7: When did she come clean?
6: Like, years in.
7: Yeah.
6: Years in.
7: Not, sucker.
6: So, yeah.
7: Sucked in.
6: She hates them both.
5: Oh, that's a shame.
7: Like she hates you. Yeah.
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5: Lou and Jarch on Triple M. 133353 is our phone number. And we want to know the lies that you are still

0: stuck telling.
1: Mm. Yeah, did you tell something to your family years ago and you got to bring it up every time you got Christmas dinner?
2: Are you guys stuck telling any yarns?
1: Oh. Just that I like you.
2: Yeah, good one. Good one.
0: There's definitely been some. I remember, and for me, it was like, it'd be stuff like during primary school, like to reasons I couldn't do the homework. Mm. And I'd have these lies about my uncles and aunts and grandparents.
2: Yeah.
1: I reckon a lot of people, I've heard friends would always use funerals, like grandparents' funerals.
0: Yeah, stuff
1: and
0: I'm like that.
1: And sometimes they'd be like, oh, I've used three. I'm like, that is absurd.
0: It's like, I've only got one left to use.
1: Yeah, I'm like, what?
0: You know what I mean?
1: Who does that?
2: Yeah. It's wild.
1: Okay, we've got Cedric. The lie is still stuck telling. Talk to us.
3: How are you?
2: Good, mate. How you going?
3: Yeah, very good, very good. So I wasn't very good at school, in primary school, and I didn't like it. Yep. So I thought I'd pretend I had the pain in my belly where the appendix is.
0: Yeah. Oh, no.
3: And so the lie went so far, they sent me home, they sent the doctor home, and I could not pull out of it. So I ended up at the hospital and they removed it.
2: No!
1: What? Yeah.
2: You lied yourself into getting your appendix taken out.
3: Yeah.
1: But wouldn't... Yep.
2: No, it doesn't. You don't need it.
1: But wouldn't they be like, oh, okay, yeah,
2: surely
1: sweet.
2: When they saw the appendix, they're like, brother, this is completely fine.
3: Too late. They can't put it back.
1: Oh, my God. Wow. Wow. You really committed to the bit, didn't you?
2: That's...
3: That was commitment.
1: A huge commitment.
2: I almost feel this unbridled sense of pride.
1: It's pretty
2: That's
1: wild.
2: Really... I mean, you'll stick to your guns. We know that.
1: Yeah.
2: Holy dooly. Thanks,
1: Cedric.
2: Lied himself into surgery. Anthony, what was the lie, mate?
4: G'day, Cobb, how are you?
2: Good, mate. How you going?
4: Yeah, all right, mate. All right. That bloke who rang up about the dog show, you know?
1: Mm-hmm.
2: Yeah.
1: Ben.
4: Brilliant lie, mate. Brilliant lie.
2: It's a ripper.
4: The next time he wants a day off, he rings up, your dog's dead.
2: Oh, of course that's the way to get out of it.
0: Yeah, one last hurrah.
4: Get him out of the lie as well.
1: No, Anthony, Ben just told this on national radio. Someone would have heard that. He's going to go to work and they're going to go, Diesel, hey?
2: Hey. Plenty of Bens, plenty of French Bulldogs.
1: With the same voice?
4: Not everybody listens to Triple M either.
2: Yeah, correct.
0: Oh, well, that's not exactly true.
1: Thanks,
0: everyone listens to Triple M.
4: I didn't say it's all cool.
2: Thanks, Anthony. That's a great, of course.
1: Yeah.
2: Dog died.
1: Diesel's gone. All right, Patrick, last one. The lie is still stuck telling.
5: Well, it wasn't me. I must admit it was a bloke I used to work with. We worked in the government, and what we used to get back then was you'd get a couple of days off a year if you had deaths in the family. So all you had to do was cut out the little piece of paper, the funeral notice or the death notice in the paper, attach it to your leave app and then put it in. Well, this bloke had a pretty common surname, Davis.
2: Yeah.
5: So I won't tell you his first name, Philip, but he used to scrounge the papers people had died that had the surname of Davis and then just cut it out and just take countless days off during the, it's me nephew, it's me, uncle on my mother's side and sort of thing. So,
2: we're Catholic, huge families.
1: That's good. I couldn't do it, but, I mean, good on him, Philip.
2: Good on you, Philip. I think that one is... That's play on.
1: Yeah.
2: That's a size up footy. I love that.
0: That's good. Lou and Judge, Triple M, we're not far away from performing our business jingle. Been working hard on
1: it,
0: Lou and Judge.
1: One.
0: Be a free ball Friday.
6: This is the Early Drive Home with Lou and Judge.
1: I saw this online. I want to do a little test on you, Jack. Online.
2: Okay.
1: Because it's still the corporate world, which I would say our jobs are not really corporate.
2: I have been in the corporate world, though.
1: Exactly. But these are a bit different. I think they're sort of new, maybe even... slang for this particular office place or maybe...
2: Right.
1: Like, they're kind of hard to get.
2: Okay.
1: But I'm going to let you have a little go.
2: Okay.
1: So I'm going to read them out and then you have a guess what you think the meaning is.
2: I'm probably half a decade out of the game.
1: Yeah. And, like, this is not really very corporate and neither is our podcast.
2: That is correct, Louisa.
1: Mm.
2: It's almost the opposite.
1: Yeah, it is. It's not really...
0: Almost.
2: Much to the chagrin of many an executive.
1: Mm. Yeah, it's not good. Okay.
2: What are you looking at?
0: The chagrin. What's that?
2: I believe I could be completely wrong
1: here.
2: But much to the dismay.
0: Ah, chagrin. Okay.
1: Why didn't you just say dismay?
0: Yeah.
2: Chagrin came first.
0: You're the first person that's ever chagrin come first.
2: Are you attacking someone for having an extended vocabulary?
1: Yes. Because I reckon you've said things a few times on the podcast where they're wrong.
2: Completely wrong.
1: Yeah. At least you own it. I

0: I don't have an extended vocabulary. I don't know where chagrin came from, if I'm going to be honest with you.
1: Use it. I like it. I'm using it now.
0: Can someone look up chagrin?
2: Hey, beautiful name for a boy or a girl.
0: Yeah. It's good. Read these. Let's figure out chagrin.
1: All right.
0: You naughty girl. That was bloody good.
1: We're a few biscuits short of breakfast.
0: I reckon you haven't hit your sales targets.
1: No.
0: Yeah, the money's not. You haven't hit your budget.
1: Nah.
0: We've got a client coming in. We've got bickies. And we're bickies short.
1: Yeah, that's sort of.
0: The catering isn't good enough.
1: No. It means we're still waiting for the rest of the team to join the call.
0: Ah, of course it does.
1: We're a few biscuits short of breakfast.
0: Okay.
1: You know, not even a little bickies in there yet.
0: Yeah.
1: Okay. Let's push this to Q5. What does that mean?
0: That means we're completely getting rid of it. We're not doing it. We're pushing it to Q5. There's no such thing as Q5.
1: Nice, Jack. It says, let's never talk about this again.
0: Okay, pushing to Q5, I like it.
1: All right. We're digging a well with a salad fork.
0: This is a pointless task.
1: Close, King.
0: This is going to be a really hard slog, and the juice isn't worth the squeeze.
1: We don't have the right tools for this task.
2: Yeah, okay.
1: Close-ish.
0: Okay.
1: You use the word task.
0: Okay.
1: So, you know.
0: Good.
1: Okay, I didn't just fall off the turnip truck.
0: I didn't come down the last shower. Same thing.
1: I'm an experienced and competent and cannot be deceived.
0: Yep.
1: I
0: definitely came off the last turnip truck.
1: Yeah. I couldn't find a bull in a phone booth.
0: Well, basically, your attention to detail is poor. You're not great at your job.
1: I can never find what I'm looking for.
0: Yeah, okay.
1: Sort of.
0: Yeah, yep.
1: Okay, and last one. We're throwing darts at the organisation chart.
0: We're throwing darts at the organisation chart.
1: Yeah.
0: We're throwing shit and hope it sticks.
1: Nah, I like that though. We're randomly restructuring. It's a good one, isn't it?
0: Oh, yeah, like how you throw darts at the globe.
1: Yeah, I like that.
0: All right, cool, that was good.
1: Yeah, so use those next corporate job, mate.
0: Probably we figure out chagrin?
1: Not that far away.
0: We haven't.
2: Yeah, I was going to say.
0: Did we look it up?
1: You can't even hear
0: just
1: me.
0: All shaking heads.
1: You didn't even hear what I said.
0: Okay.
2: We'll make sure by the end of the show.
1: Use those for your next corporate job, which is probably coming quite soon.
2: What about by the end of the show today? We will figure out what chagrin is.
0: Oh, shivers, it says it's a surname.
2: No,
1: it's not even a word, mate.
0: Oh, great. All right.
2: All right. Well, we'll look into it.
0: We'll look into it.
2: Lou and Judd, Triple M.
0: Yep.
3: This is the Early Drive Home with Lou and Judd.

0: that far away.
1: From we haven't.
2: Yeah, I was going to say.
1: Did we look it up?
0: You can't even hear
1: just
0: me.
1: All shaking their heads.
0: You didn't even hear what I said.
1: Okay.
2: Let's. Didn't we'll make sure that by say? The end
0: I
2: of
0: said
2: the
0: use those for your next corporate job, which is probably coming quite soon.
2: What about by the end of the show today? We will figure out what chagrin is.
1: Oh, shivers, it says it's a surname.
2: No,
0: it's not even a word, mate.
1: Oh, great. All right.
2: All right. Well, we'll look into it.
1: We'll look into it.
2: Lou and Jarch, Triple M.
3: Yep. This is the early drive home with Lou and Jarch.
2: Triple M's Lou and Jarch and Freeball Friday always leads us to this.
4: Business Jingles.
2: Lou and Jarch, writing your business to jingles, just the beginning.
1: Boom. Okay.
0: This can I be honest? Potentially might be my favourite.
1: Listen, this one. Luke, how are you?
5: Yeah, I'm good, thanks.
1: Mate, listen, you wanted upbeat, you wanted. Okay, sorry,
0: it's
1: we're
0: catchy.
1: Excited. I feel like we've nailed it for you just quietly without sounding arrogant.
0: Mm-hmm.
1: Mate, you own Luke Loves Hedges. You're a lawn mowing, gardening, anything from mowing lawns, cutting trees, hedges.
0: And he's only 21.
1: The whole shebang, 21.
0: So good.
1: You took over your father-in-law's business after he retired and, mate, you basically want to build it and grow it like any good businessman would.
0: Or like any hedge.
1: Nah, very good.
0: Thank you.
1: That's
2: really
1: red
2: good.
1: Hot. Yeah. I love that, Luke.
0: Thank you so much.
2: Yeah.
1: You are on today.
0: Thank you.
1: Now, Luke, you wanted upbeat, you wanted catchy, you wanted funny. I feel like we might have hit the tri-star.
0: Oh, it's phenomenal.
1: Not a word?
0: Mm. Well, trifecta.
1: No, trifecta.
0: Yeah.
1: Jesus.
0: What are you? Is it opposite day, you and my body?
1: So, let's
0: get into it, shall
1: so,
0: we?
1: So, mate, are you ready to hear the bingle? The
5: lama? Yep, we'll call to it.
2: Okay.
1: All right, big horse.
2: Here we go. We're going to take it away.

0: hedges. Luke loves hedges. Luke loves hedges. Luke!
1: Wow. You had to just bless my ears.
2: How do you like that, Luke?
3: Are you happy with it?
1: Oh, music to my ears.
3: Yeah, okay. Literally.
2: That's what we wanted.
3: Okay. Holy dooly. Well, mate, I know that you, I believe you're going to start a social media account potentially after this.
2: Mm-hmm.
3: This might be your first post. We're going to package this up, send it to you. It's all yours. Do with it what you want. With you. It's all yours, mate.
2: Yep.
1: Lovely.
3: And, mate, good luck with the business. I hope you absolutely crush it. You're a weapon.
2: And Luke loves hedges, 0473 426 525.
3: Give him a bell.
1: Great. Thanks, guys.
3: Thanks brother.
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4: Triple M's Lou and Judge for your Free Ball Friday. And, I mean, it's just about the end of the Free Ball Fry week.
3: Oh, you're dead right now. Oh, now, much to the chagrin of you two, much to the chagrin of my sweet, sweet angels out there, Cody Ash, did you look? Much to the chagrin of the whole nation. Chagrin, ladies and gentlemen, a mix of irritation and embarrassment. So much to the chagrin of, it's annoyance, embarrassment. So when I said much to the chagrin of the executives of this company, I was factually accurate.
2: Yeah, but you...
3: And then you guys teased me.
2: Could have just used another word, because imagine you...
3: But it's a word.
2: Yeah, but dropping that in a sentence, not many people would know. You'd have to explain yourself and make it harder.
3: Hey.
2: I can't help it, I'm surrounded by idiots.
3: Oh, pick me like a snotty-nosed Dalton.
2: Hey, a couple of DMs here. Lou and Jarch dancing in the studio during the song.
4: Yes.
2: That itched a part in my brain I didn't know that needed to be itched.
3: Okay.
2: Thank you. They liked us moving.
3: I can't believe that was... We're getting compliments on that.
2: I know.
4: It was a good dance party in here yesterday.
2: Jarch has got the motion of the ocean. Lou is as stiff as the surfboard.
4: Oh.
2: Nice.
3: Usually the opposite.
2: You want honesty? I love you guys. It's 2 hours a day, makes me smile, makes me rock in the backyard and not hear my neighbours.
3: Good.
2: It's nice.
3: Good-o. Now, we've missed you.
2: Someone else said, bless you, Lou. Do you listen to the lyrics or the beat before you get in rhythm?
3: Oh, so you were getting rinsed.
2: Yeah.
3: Well, you actually have got a bit of rhythm to you.
2: Yeah, I can shake these hips like Shakira.
3: You can. Wow. I don't lie.
2: Yeah, they don't.
3: It's like your hips have been given truth serum.
4: Well, yesterday was...
3: Fake laughing me.
2: I will fake laugh every damn show.
4: Yesterday was...
3: True, hurtful but true.
4: Yesterday was National Honesty Day, so in fact, Lou's hips were not lying.
2: True. Right,
3: sorry, LP. You know what, mate?
2: True.
3: Jeez, you make some... Hey, who makes good points on this show?
4: Me.
3: You're correct.
4: Thanks.
3: You're a bloody good boy.
4: Thank you.
3: Now go on, go and get yourself a treat.
4: Okay.
2: I'd like a treat too.
3: Well, go on, both of you.
2: All right.
4: Yay.
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0: Here at Triple M, we are super proud to present Guns N' Roses when they're here in Australia. Sweet Child of Mine, playing the good times and greatest hits for your Monday morning. And Lisa, are you loving these songs that we're sort of throwing in the mix? You may not have heard for quite some time.
1: Bit of nostalgia, I love it.
0: Oh, and which station delivers, huh?
1: That would be Triple M.
0: That would be right. Thanks for that, Lisa. I did my job. Coming up inside the next 10 minutes, get ready to sing along to... In between, having a little snack on your Wheaties for brekkie. Frankie Valli and the Four Seasons and REM, Shiny Happy People, will play next on Triple M.
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7: Morning, I'm Michaela Savage. A 32-year-old man is facing court today charged with 3 counts of murder and 1 of attempted murder over an alleged domestic violence incident in Sydney over the weekend. It happened at a Rosemeadow home early yesterday morning. All those involved are family members. Jefferson Lewis is expected to face court for the alleged murder of 5-year-old Kumanjai little baby tomorrow. The 47-year-old was charged by Northern Territory Police yesterday. Investigations are ongoing into whether anybody helped him evade authorities for 5 days. Today's the first day of public hearings for the Royal Commission on Anti-Semitism and Social Cohesion. They'll run in Sydney until next Friday, looking at the nature and prevalence of anti-Semitism across Australia and hearing from a number of witnesses about their lived experience. Family members of victims of the Bondi Beach terror attack are among those set to testify today. And Donald Trump has said he's reviewing a new peace proposal from Iran, though he's also said he can't imagine that it would be acceptable.
8: If you touch something that gives you an electric shock or tingle, the next thing you touch should be your phone. 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
7: Sport. Kieran Foran has copped his first loss as Manly's interim coach, going down 18-16 to the Panthers at Combank. He says it was still a great performance from his side.
9: We're obviously disappointed because we felt like we were right in it and had a chance to walk away with the win, but to come here and go toe-to-toe with Penrith, who have been flying lately, I thought it was a mighty effort.
7: Earlier, the Sharks smashed the Tigers 52-10, while the Knights hung on to beat the Rabbitohs 42-38.
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11: Today in Townsville, partly cloudy with a top of 30, tonight down to 20, and tomorrow mostly sunny with a high of 29. 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

0: Tracy Chapman talking about a revolution. Morning, Triple M family. You've got Maria with you. If you're lucky enough to have the day off today, why don't you head to the movies? Go and check out the new Michael movie. Now, if you've been on social media, there's been a lot of mixed reviews. I've seen it. I went to our preview screening and I also asked a couple of our Triple M family members what they thought of it after the movie.
1: Gavin, the movie Michael, you've just come out of the premiere. What do you think?
2: Absolutely fantastic. Absolutely great. Loved it. From start to finish. Fantastic. Fuck it, I highly recommend going and seeing this.
3: You have to see it. Just extraordinary.
1: Was there one of his hits that stood out for you?
3: Everyone. No, I was singing and dancing to everyone. It just makes you feel happy and makes you want a bit of a disco.
1: I know. Don't you just want to go home right now and try
3: all
1: more?
3: I wanted to do was groove in my seat. It was amazing.
0: See, don't just take my word for it. And kind of a spoiler alert, but not. This is one of the best scenes in the movie when it's all about... Pressing play on Thriller, in around about 9 minutes on Triple M.
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0: Good times and greatest hits are on Triple M. Good morning. You've got Maria with you. More to come after 6 a.m. Like some Smash Mouth from the, of course, the very popular movie Shrek. Hey now, you're an all-star. Get your game on, go play. And if you want to have a little bit of a sing-along, we've got you covered with some Queen. I want it all after the new sport and weather on Triple M.
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10: Hello, I'm David Dolan with your local headlines. Townsville unions will today gather for the annual Labor Day March. Over 1,000 people will take to the Strand from around 9:45 to celebrate the union movement, particularly 8-hour workdays and improved workplace safety. Fewer people have drowned on Queensland beaches this season, but surf lifesavers are warning of a spike in rescues. 19 coastal drownings were recorded, down from 21 last season, while crews carried out more than 2,500 rescues and over 564,000 preventative actions. Volunteer patrols will resume in Queensland in September. An independent review has found Australia can still eradicate invasive fire ants. The report commissioned by the Queensland government confirms the program is on track, but experts warn progress depends on funding continuing beyond next year. And in sport, Cowboys co-captain Tom Dearden is set to become a dad. The Origin star announcing the news on social media with his Sydney-based partner, Millie.
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11: Morning, I'm Michaela Savage. A man accused of murdering three family members and the attempted murder of a fourth is facing court today. The 32-year-old is charged over an alleged domestic violence incident in Rosemeadow in Sydney's southwest in the early hours of yesterday morning. Jefferson Lewis is due to face court in Darwin tomorrow. The 47-year-old was yesterday charged with the murder of Kumanjai Little Baby by Northern Territory Police. They're still looking into whether anyone helped him evade authorities for 5 days. The Royal Commission on Anti-Semitism, launched in the wake of the Bondi Beach terror attack, will start public hearings today. Around a dozen witnesses are due to speak in Sydney this morning, with the first hearing block to examine the nature and prevalence of anti-Semitism in Australia. And Sam Kerr has become Chelsea's all-time top goalscorer in the Women's Super League, the Matildas captain netting her 64th goal overnight. She says she doesn't know if it gets more special than this.
12: If you touch something that gives you an electric shock or tingle, the next thing you touch should be your phone. Call Ergon on 13 16 70 immediately to make it safe.
11: Sport. Panthers coach Ivan Cleary says a pretty obvious obstruction was overlooked in the side's 18-16 win over Manly. Nathan Cleary was moving across in the defensive line before he seemingly had his path blocked, with the Sea Eagles going on to score in the corner.
13: Yeah, I think we've got a bit of an issue when you know, officials are making decisions on whether it's affected the defensive line or not.
11: While Tigers coach Benji Marshall has slammed his team after a horror 52-10 loss to the Sharks.
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15: Today in Townsville, partly cloudy with a top of 30. Tonight, down to 20. And tomorrow, mostly sunny with a high of 29. 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

0: Ice House, Great Southern Land on Triple M. Morning, it's Maria. The Brekkie Guys will be back tomorrow morning. And as they say, when the cats are away, the mice will play. It's a party up on here in the Triple M studio. Yeah, so let's get it started with some Pink. That is coming up next. And the boss, Bruce Springsteen. Good times and greatest hits for your Monday morning on Triple M.
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0: breakfast after the long weekends, and voting is now open for the Troppies.
1: Yes, it's North Queensland's best burger. 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The decision comes down to you.
0: Vote now at the Triple M socials. 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

0: The Boss and Born in the USA on Triple M, playing the good times and greatest hits for your Monday morning. And oh, hey, Lisa, you've just called through on 133353. You're loving these songs, which we haven't played on radio for a long time.
1: Bit of nostalgia. I love it, actually. I think you played Queen.
0: Yes, I did. I Want It All.
1: I was blasting that off in the kitchen.
0: Yes. And you like me, you think, I have no idea why I walked into the kitchen, but somehow I can remember every word to the song.
1: I just can't get the key, though. That'd be bad.
0: Nah. You don't need to be Celine Dion, Lisa. You just need to be having the time of your life. You've got more of those songs you can sing along to coming up, okay? So enjoy. Thank you for listening. And let's get those dogs howling.
1: Thank you so much. I love it.

0: you when I did that. Green Day, Time of Your Life is coming up. Last, here's one of those songs which we've dusted off from the archives. Hear that in around about 10 minutes on Triple M.
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0: Morning, it's Emily Williams here. Sports Minister Tim Mander and Child Safety Minister Amanda Cam have issued statements saying they were on a break amid accusations they were hiding a secret relationship. The pair ended their relations in 2024 and got back together mid last year, 8 months after the LNP was elected. The pair say they

0: They immediately sought integrity advice and advised cabinet as per the code. A hype vape backed by Chinese brand Double Happiness that can be purchased across Queensland and online has become the number one illicit vape in Australia, according to police sources. It's overtaken Alibaba after stock in the Middle East dried up amid the war. And Townsville unions will today gather for their annual Labor Day march. Over 1,000 people will take to the Strand from around 9:45 to celebrate the union movement, particularly 8-hour workdays and improve workplace safety.
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2: Good morning, I'm Michaela Savage. A man has been charged with 3 counts of murder and 1 of attempted murder over an alleged domestic violence incident. Emergency crews were called to a Rosemeadow home in Sydney's southwest early yesterday morning after reports of an assault. Police say they were all members of the same family. The 32-year-old is due in court today. The Royal Commission on Anti-Semitism, launched after the Bondi terror attack, will hold its first public hearing in Sydney today. The 2-week block will run through to May 15. 12 witnesses are set to give evidence today, including Shayna Gutnick, the daughter of Reuben Morrison, who tried to stop the tragedy. And a new survey shows 1 in 10 mortgage holders will no longer be able to keep up with the cost of their loan if they're hit with 1 or 2 more rate rises. That's according to Finder. Reserve Bank meetings start today ahead of the RBA's next rate decision, which is handed down tomorrow.
3: If you touch something that gives you an electric shock or tingle, the next thing you touch should be your phone. 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
2: The Panthers have snapped Manly's 4-game win streak with an 18-16 victory at CommBank. Penrith co-captain Nathan Cleary has told us their opponents made them work for the win.
4: Sort of back in that grindy style and a lot of fatigue in the game, but it was good fun. And Manly are a great side. They're playing really well, but super proud of our effort, particularly going down to 12 in that sort of last 15-minute period. Under the pump a bit, but came through.
2: Earlier yesterday, the Tigers went down to Cronulla 52-10 and the Knights beat the Rabbitohs 42-38.
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0: A possible shower today, Townsville, reaching a top of 29. Mostly sunny tomorrow before cloudy conditions for the rest of the week. 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

0: Hey, good morning. You're on Triple M this morning playing the good times and greatest hits. You've got Maria with you. And here's Jonathan Kane from Journey talking about the hit single, Don't Stop Believing.
1: I wrote this chorus and I brought it in. And I think when we finally heard the final mix, Neil looked at me and he said, there's something special about this, John.
0: 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Journey, Don't Stop Believing. 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

0: your good times and greatest hits on Triple M. You got Maria with you this morning and our 50K no repeat workday. Paul, if you had $50,000, what would you do with it?
1: Probably go on a good holiday somewhere. Yeah. Don't ask me where.
0: You've got no places on your bucket list?
1: I'd like to follow the Formula One. Go to a couple of them, like overseas, like Singapore, etc.
0: And Monaco.
1: Yeah, exactly. I wouldn't be fussy.
0: Oh, good. I'm glad you're not fussy, Paul. I've just had a look at flights to Nice in France, $2,500. So plenty of money left over out of 50K.
1: Oh, cool. Thanks, guys.
0: All you got to do is keep it on Triple M. And if we do repeat a song across your workday, then you could be a step closer to winning $50,000. Coming up. The siblings from Brisbane, Queensland, Geronimo. That is coming up. And Noiseworks after the new sport and weather on Triple M.
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3: Traffic's moving really well around the region with no problems reported for the Bruce Highway. There are still works continuing tomorrow for the Bruce Highway Cleveland Road intersection through until the end of August, 6 a.m. until 6 p.m. They'll be having a 40k speed reduction through that zone. Traffic control will be on scene. 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
6: Morning, it's Emily Williams here. Tim Mander and Amanda Camp say they immediately sought advice and advised Cabinet of their relationship as per the code. The Queensland Sports Minister and Child Safety Minister ended their relationship in 2024, going on a break before getting back together mid last year, some 8 months after the LNP was elected. Fewer people have drowned on Queensland beaches this season, but surf lifesavers are warning of a spike in rescues. 19 coastal drownings were recorded, down from 21 last season, while crews carried out more than 2,500 rescues and over 564,000 preventative actions. And Bob Cutter has launched his own footy shorts featuring some iconic slogans made by the Kennedy MP. That includes Bob's classic about people being torn to shreds by crocodiles and one from that heated press conference.
5: Triple M National News.
7: Good morning, I'm Michaela Savage. Around a dozen witnesses will speak today as the Royal Commission on Anti-Semitism holds its first public hearing block in Sydney. It was established in the wake of the Bondi Beach terror attack. Shayna Gutnick, the daughter of Reuven Morrison, who tried to stop the tragedy, is among those due to give evidence. Police have charged a man with murdering three family members and attempting to murder a fourth. It happened at a home in Rosemeadow in southwest Sydney in the early hours of yesterday morning. The 32-year-old has been refused bail and he'll front court today. The Japanese Prime Minister has touched down in Canberra. It's Sunae Takeuchi's first trip down under since taking office. She'll speak with Anthony Albanese today at Parliament House for the Australia-Japan annual leaders meeting. And the Miami Formula One Grand Prix has wrapped up, with Australia's Oscar Piastri getting on the podium in third place.
8: If you touch something that gives you an electric shock or tingle, the next thing you touch should be your phone. 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
7: Manly's four-game winning streak has come to an end, going down

0: Three has wrapped up, with Australia's Oscar Piastri getting on the podium in third place.
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0: Manly's four-game winning streak has come to an end, going down to the Panthers 18-16. It's Kieran Foran's first loss as the Seagulls' interim coach. And Tigers coach Benji Marshall has slammed his side's effort after being smashed by the Sharks 52-10.
2: Oh, there's no commiserations. It's just unacceptable, really. Like, I thought we got taught a lesson by a classy side tonight on how to run hard and how to tackle hard and how to win the field position and apply pressure. And we got dominated, completely dominated.
3: A possible shower today, Townsville, reaching a top of 29. Mostly sunny tomorrow before cloudy conditions for the rest of the week. And listener knows what Aussie ears want to hear. 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

0: Shepherd Geronimo playing the good times and greatest hits. I'm Triple M Maria with you this morning. And you know what? I've learnt so much from YouTube, like where the coolant is in my car, how to find the channels on my Kogan TV, and recalling how to rewind a cassette tape. Morning, Philip.
1: Hey everyone, this is a bit of a life hack video. Mm-hmm. I'm sure most of you use audio cassettes,
0: yep.
1: And sometimes you want to rewind that tape,
0: yeah.
1: But you don't want to use up valuable battery life on your cassette Walkman.
0: Oh, hell no. So what do I do, Philip? Tell me.
1: What you can do, you get a pen like this, or a pencil will work as well.
0: Oh, yeah.
1: And you put it in like that,
0: oh.
1: So that it catches the gears inside the tape, and you wind it back to get all that tape to the other side.
0: Ah, that's right.
1: And you know what?
0: What, Philip? Tell me.
1: Batteries may cost money.
0: Oh, yeah.
1: But your time does not cost anything.
0: Oh, yeah.
1: And see, the benefit of this is, you know, you want to save that battery life for when you're rocking out, man.
0: Oh, yeah. Let's rock out to the song that I found on that cassette tape, Madonna Holiday. That is next on Triple M.
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0: Eagle Eye Cherry on Triple M. You've got Maria with you playing the good times and greatest hits. John on 133353, what have you been up to this morning?
1: Oh, just listening to the music and enjoying it. I thought I'd just say hello.
0: Well, that's nice. Hello, John. Which artists that we play here at Triple M do you love?
1: I mean, they're all good. I love hearing Fleetwood Mac.
0: Is my command. If you love hearing Fleetwood, then stand by, because in around about 15 minutes, going to play Rhiannon. Been a very long time since we played that one on Triple M. Black Eyed Peas, I Got a Feeling, playing the good times and greatest hits.
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3: There are works ongoing until the end of July for Ross River Road, Lindemann Avenue intersection, 6 a.m. till 6 p.m. They will be back in action again tomorrow. There will also be a speed reduction in place. Traffic's doing well for Riverway Drive. There are no delays from the outer suburbs heading through to the city. Sushi Hub has it all for Mother's Day. 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
18: Good morning, it's Emily Williams with your local news. Fewer people have drowned on Queensland beaches this season, but surf lifesavers are warning of a spike in rescues. 19 coastal drownings were recorded, down from 21 last season, while crews carried out more than 2,500 rescues and over 564,000 preventative actions. Volunteer patrols will resume in Queensland in September. Townsville unions will today gather for the annual Labor Day march. Over 1,000 people will take to the Strand from around 9:45 a.m. to celebrate the union movement, particularly 8-hour workdays and improved workplace safety. An independent review has found Australia can still eradicate invasive fire ants. The report commissioned by the Queensland government confirms the program is on track, but experts warn progress depends on funding continuing beyond next year.
17: Triple M National News.
19: Morning, I'm Michaela Savage. The Royal Commission on Anti-Semitism, established in the wake of December's Bondi terror attack, will hold its first public hearing today. Family members of victims of the attack are among those set to testify. It comes after the commissioner handed down an interim report last week, which included 14 recommendations. A man is due in court today charged with murdering three members of his own family. Emergency crews were called to a home in Rosemeadow in Sydney Southwest early yesterday morning. Following reports of an assault, the 32-year-old has also been charged.

0: charged with one count of attempted murder. One in 10 Aussies with a mortgage think they won't be able to keep paying their loans if there are one or two more rate rises. That's what a Finders survey has found ahead of Reserve Bank meetings starting today, the RBA handing down its next decision on rates tomorrow. And a special moment for Matilda's captain, Sam Kerr. She's become Chelsea's all-time top goal scorer in the Women's Super League after slotting her 64th goal overnight.
1: If you touch something that gives you an electric shock or tingle, the next thing you touch should be your phone. Call Ergon on 13 16 70 immediately to make it safe.
0: Manly's winning streak is over. The Sea Eagles' 18-16 loss to the Panthers is interim coach Kieran Foran's first defeat in charge of the side. He says the team is disappointed, but they put in a mighty effort to go toe-to-toe with Penrith. Earlier, the Sharks smashed the Tigers 52-10. Cronulla coach Craig Fitzgibbon says his side played like the team they want to be.
2: Yeah, it's a moment in time, though. It's not, it don't become something over 80 minutes, but it's a good start.
3: Arrive alive. Drive to the conditions. Stay alert. 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
5: A possible shower today, Townsville, reaching a top of 29. Mostly sunny tomorrow before cloudy conditions for the rest of the week. 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

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And we could have some. And he's up there. What's that? Hawaiian noises.

0: after the long weekends and voting is now open for the Troppies.
1: Yes, it's North Queensland's best burger. There are four finalists. The decision comes down to you.
0: Vote now at the Triple M socials. Only one burger will reign supreme. The winner announced Tuesday on Triple M.

0: live from the Triple M studios. It's Maria with you this morning, filling in for the Bucky guys. They'll be back tomorrow. And when we first played this song in 1987, it was featured in the movie Mannequin, starring the very, very young Kim Cattrall. You know, Samantha from Sex and the City.
1: Jonathan Switcher loves to talk to his work.
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1: To hear it talk back.
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1: Andrew McCarthy, Kim Cattrall.
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1: Mannequin.
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0: Summer Time, some greatest hits are on Triple M Starship. That's from the 1987 movie Mannequin. And coming up, something from the 1997 movie My Best Friend's Wedding, starring Julia Roberts. It's Diana King and Hall & Oates next after the new sport and weather on Triple M.
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2: There are still roadworks happening until the end of July for Ross River Road, Lindeman Avenue intersection, 6 a.m. till 6 p.m. They will be back in action again tomorrow with speed reductions and traffic control on scene. It's looking good at the moment for Wilcox Street. There are also no delays for Dalrymple Road through the major intersections heading towards the city. Petstock, there for the thrifty ones with pet supplies up to 30% off during their mayhem sale. 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
0: Good morning, it's Emily Williams here. The Commission into Queensland, CFMEU, is seeking an extension from the government after finding an overwhelming amount of evidence. Its final report was due to be handed down in July this year. However, it's understood Commissioner Stuart Wood, KC, has requested the inquiry be extended until December 2027. Investigators have obtained more than 500,000 documents and issued 1,350 notices during the inquiry, which was launched in August last year. Townsville unions will today gather for the annual Labor Day March. Over 1,000 people will take to the Strand from around 9:45 this morning to celebrate the union movement, particularly 8-hour workdays and improve workplace safety.

0: And a new Chinese-made vape has become the number one illicit vape in Australia. The device called Hype is flooding Queensland stores and online markets after the former title holder Alibaba faced supply issues amid the war in the Middle East.
1: Triple M National News.
2: Morning, I'm Michaela Savage. Family members of victims of the Bondi Beach terror attack are among those set to testify today on the first day of public hearings for the Royal Commission on Anti-Semitism and Social Cohesion. They'll run in Sydney until next Friday, looking at the nature and prevalence of anti-Semitism across Australia and hearing from a number of witnesses about their lived experience. A 32-year-old man is facing court today charged with murdering three of his family members and the attempted murder of another over an alleged domestic violence incident in Sydney over the weekend. It happened at a Rosemeadow home early yesterday morning. And the US is launching an operation to free ships stuck in the Strait of Hormuz. Our foreign minister says the critical waterway needs to be reopened.
3: What we do want, however, is Iran cut a deal, make sure they get a negotiated outcome that opens the strait and is to the satisfaction of the United States and the rest of the world.
2: Penny Wong on 7 there.
4: If you touch something that gives you an electric shock or tingle, the next thing you touch should be your phone. 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
2: Sport. Former Sea Eagle Aaron Wood says there are positives to take from Manly's 18-16 loss to Penrith.
5: They did lose, but they showed Fosbaugh there's a bit of light there. Mm. You know, they pushed the premiers all the way to the end of the game. 18-16, they had opportunities at the back end of the game with the sin bin, but the class of Penrith just way too good.
2: It was Kieran Foran's first loss as interim coach, the defeat also ending the side's four-game win streak, while the Sharks beat the Tigers 52-10 and the Knights hung on to beat the Rabbitohs 42-38.
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0: A possible shower today, Townsville, reaching a top of 29. Mostly sunny tomorrow before cloudy conditions for the rest of the week. And listener knows what Aussie ears want to hear. 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

0: Diana King, I say a little prayer on Triple M. It's Maria with you this morning on 133353. Paul, good morning.
1: Hello, Maria.
0: Tell me, these tunes that we found in the basement of the station, just in a dark corner, covered up, full of dust, they're so good, aren't they?
1: Oh, yeah.
0: And oi, while I've got you here, Paul, would you like to win $50,000?
1: Would I ever?
0: Silly question. You kind of live like a bit of a king with $50,000, am I right?
1: Yeah, absolutely. Absolutely.
0: And it is so super duper easy. All you got to do is keep it on Triple M. I mean, we're playing good times and greatest hits, so why wouldn't you anyway? And if we repeat a song across your workday, then you could have the chance to win $50,000.
1: Wow, I am wrapped.
0: You're fun. Sweet home Alabama, awesome. And so is that hit from Kid Rock that is coming up inside the next 10 minutes all summer long. Have Not Forgotten, Midnight Oil's Forgotten is next on Triple M.
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0: 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And coming up, going to press play on a song which was used in an episode in 2013 of the TV series The Middle.
1: Hey, what's Cats in the Cradle?
2: 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You've heard it.
1: No.
2: My child arrived just the other day, came into the world in the usual way. But there were planes to catch and bills to pay. He learned to walk while I was away. Anyway, but it's sure nice talking to you, Dad.
0: Oh.
2: This is a pretty famous song. Have fun at the bonfire.
1: Yep.
0: If you go and watch it, make sure you have the Kleenex handy. I'm going to play the 1992 version from Ugly Kid Joe after Prince 1999. 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
4: Works are continuing for Ross River Road and Lindemann Avenue intersection through until July, 6 a.m. till 6 p.m. There is a speed reduction through that zone. Traffic looks good for Woolcock Street. There are no delays. Riverway Drive's been a good run heading into the city, but around Ross River Road, no hold-ups for it. It's always sushi hub time and always a good time.

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14: Good morning, it's Emily Williams here. The Queensland Government will offer up state-owned land near its ports for oil storage. Gladstone is one of the six locations across the state, while companies taking on the construction tenders will also have the option to build refineries. Premier David Crisafulli tells Seven, we can't afford to have another petrol and diesel shortage.
15: Never again should we be in this position where we are there at the end of a line begging for some scraps to fall off the table when we've got our own opportunity to do it. Now, I acknowledge this is a long-term vision, but that's what's been missing in state and federal politics.
14: Fewer people have drowned on Queensland beaches this season, but surf lifesavers are warning of a spike in rescues. 19 coastal drownings were

0: were recorded, down from 21 last season, while crews carried out more than 2,500 rescues and over 564,000 preventative actions. And Bob Cutter has launched his own footy shorts featuring some iconic slogans made by the Kennedy MP.
1: Triple M National News.
2: Morning, I'm Michaela Savage. The Royal Commission on Anti-Semitism, launched in the wake of the Bondi terror attack, will start public hearings today. Around a dozen witnesses are due to speak in Sydney this morning, with the first hearing block to look at the nature and prevalence of anti-Semitism in Australia. The Prime Minister will meet with his Japanese counterpart in Canberra today. Sunae Takeuchi touched down in the nation's capital last night. Ships trapped in the Strait of Hormuz will be freed by the US. Our foreign minister says the United States and Iran need to come to an agreement over a permanent peace, including the reopening of the critical waterway. A man accused of murdering three family members and the attempted murder of a fourth is facing court today. The 32-year-old is charged over an alleged domestic violence incident in Sydney's southwest. And in lighter news, Sam Kerr has become Chelsea's all-time top goal scorer in the Women's Super League, the Matildas captain netting her 64th goal overnight, saying she doesn't know if it gets more special than this.
3: If you touch something that gives you an electric shock or tingle, the next thing you touch should be your phone. Call Ergon on 13 16 70 immediately to make it safe.
1: Sport.
2: Kieran Foran has copped his first loss as Manly's interim coach, going down 18-16 to the Panthers at CommBank. He says it was still a great performance from his side.
4: We're obviously disappointed because we felt like we were right in it and had a chance to walk away with the win, but to come here and go toe-to-toe with Penrith, who have been flying lately, I thought it was a mighty effort.
2: Earlier, the Sharks smashed the Tigers 52-10, while the Knights hung on to beat the Rabbitohs 42-38.
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0: A possible shower today, Townsville, reaching a top of 29. Mostly sunny tomorrow before cloudy conditions for the rest of the week. 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

0: The 1992 version of Cats in the Cradle by Ugly Kid Joe on Triple M. And we're playing those songs which we had to run a cassette tape through a machine to make sure it still works. Like MGMT's kids. Now, this duo are loose cannons. They even did a performance in Scooby-Doo costumes. It is Kids, and it's going to play next on Triple M.
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11: 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Then I added in the new TVs from LG, Hisense and TCL, 136 TVs in all, and 71 of them were very, very big. That's 52% of all new TVs. 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

0: 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Maria out. Allo is up next. The lovable Looney Tune himself with your 50K no repeat workday details coming up on Triple M.
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2: Good morning, it's Emily Williams here. The Commission into Queensland, CFMEU, is seeking an extension from the government after finding an overwhelming amount of evidence. Its final report was due to be handed down in July this year. However, it's understood Commissioner Stuart Wood KC has requested the inquiry be extended until December next year. Queensland is taking charge in a bid to shore up Australia's fuel supplies in light of the war in the Middle East. Six locations across the state could soon be used for storage and refinery hubs, although it's up to private companies to get them up and running. Fuel experts say this plan would take years and cost taxpayers, but Premier David Crisafulli has defended the move on Seven.
3: Queensland's open for business, so we've got six really good, well-structured, deep-water ports up and down the coast, and we want the private sector to come to us with their solutions and that potential to be able to store and potentially even refine our own fuel.
2: And Cowboys co-captain Tom Dearden is set to become a dad, the Origin star announcing the news on social media with his Sydney-based partner Millie.
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4: Morning, I'm Michaela Savage. The Royal Commission on Anti-Semitism, launched after the Bondi terror attack, is holding its first public hearing this morning. 12 witnesses are set to give evidence today, including family members of the terror attack victims. A man's been charged with three counts of murder and one of attempted murder over an alleged domestic violence incident. Emergency crews were called to a Rosemeadow home in Sydney's southwest yesterday morning after reports of an assault. Police say they were all members of the same family. The 32-year-old is due in court today. The Treasurer has been asked this morning if there will be more tax cuts in next week's federal budget on top of what's already been revealed. Jim Chalmers not giving anything away, just describing the budget as responsible. Well, a new survey shows 1 in 10 Aussie mortgage holders will no longer be able to keep up with the cost of their loan if they're hit with one or two more rate rises. That's according to Finder. Reserve Bank meetings start today ahead of the RBA's next rate decision tomorrow.
5: If you touch something that gives you an electric shock or tingle, the next thing you touch should be your phone. 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
1: Sport.
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0: or two more rate rises. That's according to Finder. Reserve Bank meetings start today ahead of the RBA's next rate decision tomorrow.
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0: Panthers coach Ivan Cleary says a pretty obvious obstruction was overlooked in the side's 18-16 win over Manly. Nathan Cleary was moving across in the defensive line before he seemingly had his path blocked, with the Sea Eagles going on to score in the corner.
2: Yeah, I think we've got a bit of an issue when you know, officials are making decisions on whether it's affected the defensive line or not.
0: Tigers coach Benji Marshall has slammed his team after a horror 52-10 loss to the Sharks.
3: A possible shower today, Townsville, reaching a top of 29. Mostly sunny tomorrow before cloudy conditions for the rest of the week. And listener knows what Aussie ears want to hear. 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

You know, here at Triple M, we are proud of our historical roots throughout this great nation of ours. We used to play rock music before even this was a thing. Yeah, we were the original streamers. And I'm sticking with it. You can actually stream us, by the way, on the listener app, LASTNR, if you'd like to stream Triple M anywhere, anytime. Cyndi Lauper, though, old school plan right now. Bryan Adams next.

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0: 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Hey, the truth is I wouldn't have had a problem with it if I was there. Don't bring me up and boast about your weekend. 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Hey, Richard Marx coming up next. 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
0: Nice.
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0: 4 years
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0: Hey. 4 years old? 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
12: Hey, it's Emily Williams here. Six state government-owned sites will be used to build massive fuel storage tanks as Queensland looks to shore up supply in the wake of the national shortage. Construction is expected to start next year, although it's up to private companies to get them up and running. A new Chinese-made vape has become the number one illicit vape in Australia. The device called Hype is flooding Queensland stores and online markets after the former title holder, Alibaba, faced supply issues amid the war in the Middle East. Fewer people have drowned on Queensland beaches this season, but surf lifesavers are warning of a spike in rescues. 19 coastal drownings were recorded, down from 21 last season, while crews carried out more than 2,500 rescues. Volunteer patrols will resume in Queensland in September. And Cowboys co-captain Tom Dearden is set to become a dad. The Origin star announcing the news on social media with his Sydney-based partner, Millie.
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13: Good morning, I'm Matthew Layton. And it's good to be back. Public hearings into anti-Semitism in Australia kick off today, 6 months after the deadly Bondi terror attack. In Sydney, members of the Jewish community will tell the Royal Commission about abuse at schools, universities and workplaces, while advocates and academics debate where criticism of Israel ends and anti-Semitism begins. Donald Trump says the US will help guide stranded ships out of the Strait of Hormuz as pressure ramps up on Iran to reopen the key trade route. Foreign Minister Penny Wong telling 7, Australia wants Tehran to strike a deal with Washington, warning the Strait must reopen to protect global energy supplies and keep seafarers safe.
14: What we do want, however, is Iran to cut a deal, make sure they get a negotiated outcome that opens the Strait and is to the satisfaction of the United States and the rest of the world.
13: And thousands will pack Perth Stadium today to farewell a true broadcasting giant, Dennis Cometti.
15: If you touch something that gives you an electric shock or tingle, the next thing you touch should be your phone. 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
13: Sport. Manly may have lost, but Joey Walsh has announced himself in style. The 19-year-old helped create 2 tries on starting debut before Penrith escaped with an 18-16 win to close out round 9. Sam Kerr's gone and made more Chelsea history. The Matildas star headed home in their 3-1 win over Leicester, becoming the club's all-time WSL top scorer with goal number 64. And Aussie F1 star Oscar Piastri's kept his cool in the Miami Madness, steering his way to third in an action-packed Grand Prix.
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